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0: back. BetMGM tonight, Westwood One Sports. He's Brett Evans. I'm Pat Boyle. The phone number to join the show is 310-840-4910. You can call, you can text 310-840-4910. Before we get to a little Baker Mayfield piece of news here, Brad, let's get a scoreboard update. It's 4-1 Mets in the bottom of the ninth, the first game back of for baseball in the second half. It was 3-0 after three solo shots. Then Trey Turner got a solo home run of his own to get the Phillies on the board. But then A.J. Ewing, RBI double, maybe the last bit of insurance that the Mets need. They've got Devin Williams, who has been shaky to say the least this year, trying to close it out against the 4, 5, and 6, or the heart of the order in the Phillies lineup. He did just get Bryce Harper to ground out. So two outs away for the Mets as they will try to attempt a miracle second half of the season. Let's get a phone call in here really quickly as well. I've staked my claim to Jordan Love winning the MVP this year. I got a bunch of Bears fans around me that don't want to hear it. That's fine. Bob in Wisconsin. See, I might get a fellow cheesehead on my side here. Bob in Wisconsin next up on BetMGM tonight. What's going on, Bob?
1: Hey there. Yeah, I've been a Packer fan since, I mean, I remember watching Bart Starr play. I'm a Packer fan, true and true. But for Jordan Love to be the MVP of the league, there is no, I mean, it just ain't going to happen. Look at the other play. I mean, even in our team, we got Micah Parsons. I mean, Tucker Kraft, I don't know, MVP. That, oh, God, I just lost it. The guy from the Rams that they just picked up, that defensive dude.
0: Miles Garrett.
1: I mean, those guys, I mean, when you put Jordan Love in the top people that are going to be there, you know, dude, I tell you what, I got a C note and I'll give you 5-1 odds that there's no way that Jordan Love is even going to be in the top 10. I don't believe it. I really don't. I mean, I wish, I hope, and I hope the Packers are good, but Jordan Love, MVP, I'm sorry. I just don't see it happening.
0: Okay, Bob, Bravo. Let me just remind you. I appreciate the call, Bob. Let me remind you, he was third in the MVP odds going into that game in week 15 or week 16 against the Chicago Bears before he got a concussion. That's not saying that he was going to win it, that he was going to beat out Matthew Stafford. I highly doubt it, but he was third. So you're saying you're going to give me 5-1 odds that he's not going to win it or that he's not going to finish in the top 10? Well, you would probably lose that bet because he was number 3 in the MVP odds with just a couple weeks ago in the season, again, until he had a concussion. But, Brad, I don't know. I mean, Bob also thinks that there's a chance that defensive players could win the MVP. That would be a real shock. That would be even more of a shock to a lot of folks than Jordan Love winning the MVP if Miles Garrett or Micah Parsons won it, especially since Micah Parsons probably isn't starting this season until mid-October.
2: Oh, honestly, any non-quarterback would be a shock. That's all it is. It's the best quarterback in the league award. It's not really kind of the true MVP anymore, in my estimation. But Bob is exactly right. You're bat bleeping crazy, man. You're actually high as a kite if you believe that Jordan Love is going to legitimately win MVP. Yeah, okay, great. It could be top 3 in voting. But there is going to be other stronger candidates. And if anything, remotely close to my projection prediction of the Rams comes true, Matthew Stafford has got a great shot of winning it, man. And frankly, if there is an odd quarterback that could be in the conversation as well, maybe it is Puka Nacua, who we mentioned. If he remains upright and has that stellar banner campaign, he will be a front runner for the MVP award. Nobody, I believe, is going to catch the LA Rams this season. They're going to be bar none the best team in the NFL. It's going to take an extraordinary single season performance by Jordan Love to even be in this MVP conversation.
0: Okay. All right. Let's get one more piece of football news in here today before we bid Brad adieu. And Brad, you're off tomorrow and you're off all next week for vacation, right? So I won't see you for 10 days. Okay.
2: Yeah, right, exactly. So before we do that, your honor.
0: Thank you. How about a little Baker Mayfield, who on the Netflix series Quarterback revealed that he not only battled through a sprained PCL, a sprained MCL, and a bone bruise, but he also had a bicep contusion and an AC joint sprain in his right shoulder in week 12. We know the Bucs collapsed only like they could last year. Even then, they beat the Panthers in week 18, but still could not win the division. Baker started off the year hot. He looked like he could have won the MVP through week 6 of the season.
2: Yep.
0: And then here's this after the bye week. Or let me actually give it one more week, because Baker, even in defeat, was pretty damn good against the New England Patriots in week 10. From week 11 on, the last 8 games of the season, Baker Mayfield threw for 1,500 yards, 10 touchdowns, 9 interceptions. He was not very good, but was it all because of injuries, Brad? Should we expect a big bounce back season from Baker, knowing what he went through, and assuming he's going to be healthy this year?
2: He's not going to throw for 41 passing touchdowns like he did 2 years ago, but he could be a 30 to 32 passing touchdown producer. The completion percentage numbers really show that he was ailing, to say the least. He was outside the top 25 at adjusted completion percentage, so he was still top 15 in red zone completion percentage. Yes, he lost my cousin, Mike Evans, who is now with the San Francisco 49ers, with Chris Godwin. They have high hopes for him to get back and playing at a very high level. Emeka Buka, I think, is really going to put together a consistent season. We had Rick Stroud on recently, who covers the organization for the Tampa Times, and really talked up Buka having a stellar campaign. And really, I think one of the real unsung signings was Kenneth Gainwell, who was the ultimate safety valve last season for Aaron Rodgers in P-Town. And now in Tampa, he's a guy that, if there's a lot of coverage and you don't have a lane to throw the rock in, he's going to check down to Gainwell, and he will be able to maximize the opportunity with the ball in his hand. So, I think it'll be a bounce back of sorts for Baker, but pump the brakes on a stellar season.
0: All right, Brad, we'll bid you adieu, brother. Enjoy your vacation. See you in 10 days.
2: Master Keela, I'm out!
0: All right, coming up next, I'm officially fed up with the LeBron sweepstakes. 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
1: Under 4.5 wins. They won 4 games this past year, and they had one of the easiest schedules you can imagine. This year, the team has not gotten markedly better, and the schedule has gotten absolutely brutal. So don't think that they're going to get there. Who knows? Maybe Bill Belichick is fired before you get to mid-November. Don't think it's going to work out. Under 4.5 wins for North Carolina football. We do have baseball bets. Not one, not two, but 3 of them to hand out for you. Let's start with the Tampa Bay Rays at +105 against the Red Sox. Why are the Rays, who are in first place, getting plus money against the Red Sox? Well, it's because Boston hasn't lost in its last 9 games. But the All-Star break happened. They were one of those teams that probably wished, please don't go to All-Star break. Let's just keep playing. Let's just keep rolling. We're going to go with Griffin Jacks. He can deal. Tampa, +105 to beat the Red Sox. The streak has to come to an end, and it will, to open the unofficial second half. San Diego Padres, -112 against the Royals. You got Michael Kang. There is a town about 45 minutes away from where I'm sitting right now in Winston-Salem, North Carolina, that is spelled like Michael King's name. K-I-N-G. Do the people from this place in North Carolina say King, North Carolina? No, they do not. Kang.
2: Kang.
1: That's it. It's Kang, North Carolina. So who are we betting on against the Royals tomorrow? That's Michael Kang against the awful Royals. Sign us up. Going to regret this pick. Yankees at even money against the Dodgers. I hate the Yankees. I bet on Cam Schlittler's strikeouts last week against the Nats, over 6.5, and he finished with 6, and then the Yankees still found a way to win the game, despite the fact he gave up a homer on the first pitch to James Wood. Awful. We think the Yankees are going to make Roky Sasaki cry at the Bronx, and Garrett Cole's on the mound. So Yankees at plus money or at even money, we're going to go with them. So in review, Clemson to make the ACC championship game +650. They'll sprinkle it over 7.5 wins for the Clemson Tigers. North Carolina under 4.5 wins. We got the Rays at plus money against the Red Sox. The Padres -112 against the Royals. And the Yankees at even money against the Dodgers at the place that Yankee fans pretentiously call the stadium. 310-840-4910 if you want in. Max is in Oakland, and he's got a movie theater experience to either dazzle us or horrify us. Max, what do you got?
3: Okay, when I was about 5 years old, my mom took me to a walk-in theater in a small town in Southern California. And so as you're a little kid, you're running around all over in the theater, and I had some gum and saw a friend from school, and I gave him and his little brother, who must have been like 4 years old, some gum. And so we're all moving around. And a little later on, I feel something wrap around my head. The little kid had pulled out the gum, and he stretched it out, and he wrapped it around my head, my eyes. And so now I'm blinded, and I'm going, oh, what's going on? So I go looking for my mom, and she's up at stairs where everybody's smoking, right? And so I'm climbing up there, and I'm over there. It's all full of smoke, and it's just packed, and there's nowhere to sit. And then, there's this open spot to sit. It's all lit up, and I sit down, and everybody starts yelling because I had sat right in front of where the movie was being projected. And now you could see my silhouette of my shadow covering, like, the whole screen.
1: That's amazing.
3: It was a real nightmare.
1: Was it in your hair, or was it just like around your eyes in your head?
3: No, it was around my eyes and my hair, around my head.
1: Oh, boy. That's brutal. Do you remember what movie it was?
3: No, I don't remember, because this is like 1966. Okay.
1: Wow. Okay. You know. There it is. Oh, well, I appreciate you sharing that, Max. It's good to hear from you from

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0: It's 6:01. You've made it to Friday, July 17th. To think, 2 weeks from tomorrow, it's August 1st. But we're here to usher in this weekend, and hopefully it'll be a good one for you. Starting first with a fantastic Friday. I'm John Wilkerson with Vince Ferrara, and we're here at Oak Ridge Nissan, right where the Turnpike meets up with Illinois Avenue. And they've got so much going on. We'll, of course, tell you all about that throughout the course of this morning's program. And we have a boatload of things to talk about. So you do have warm conditions. You have 100% humidity once again. And so just know that's what it'll be like when you walk out the door. Currently 76. That's right. 76. Warmest morning that we've had thus far this week. Temperatures. Thought yesterday might be the warm day of the week, but there's the chance for it to be just a little bit warmer today. Scattered thunderstorms are the order of the forecast in terms of a 50% chance of the area seeing a scattered thunderstorm at some point in time. And so we have that consistent chance of rain that is with us this morning. It's 20% as we go each hour up until around lunchtime. Then you got around a 15% chance. It really starts to build up in the early afternoon hours. That's when it'll be the greatest opportunity for a thunderstorm to pop up and affect some folks in these parts. But 2 o'clock, 4 o'clock, and then when we get to the evening hours towards sunset and after the sun goes down, that's also a window where we might see some lightning and hear some thunder. In fact, on the way to Oak Ridge, it was really something to see the skies to the south towards Blount County, Loudoun County, and the like. As you can see, we're roadside here, right where the Turnpike meets up with Illinois Avenue, to see Mother Nature's fireworks. Boy, there were some flashes of lightning that went high up into the clouds, and so it was really something to see. But again, here's hoping that there's nothing that mucks up your commute this morning or rains on your parade this weekend. Vince Ferrara, how are you?
1: I'm good, John. Good morning. How are we doing?
0: Doing fine. Why don't we go ahead and dive right in? Tons of things going on here at Oak Ridge Nissan.
1: Yeah, never a shortage. We're going to hear from Chad Speck, who is CAK's high school football coach, and he's a former agent. So at KFOA High School Football Media Day, got into the NIL world, how it's impacting high school athletics, specifically high school football, and a little bit on the college game as well. As a former agent, thought he would have outstanding perspective on how those things are reshaping high school football. So you'll hear Chad Speck coming up in about 15 minutes or so. In about 30 minutes, we'll take a little bit of a deeper dive into Tennessee baseball's roster post-draft and how it looks and how it shapes out at the moment. In the 7 o'clock hour, you hear from Tennessee men's basketball freshman Ralph Scott, and he is a really interesting and exciting player, especially offensively, and we've heard some of the coaches talk about Ralph Scott. You'll hear from him coming up in the 7 o'clock hour. And let you hear a couple of the highlights, a few things that Jimmy Dykes talked about. We'll react to them when he joined us earlier this week about this Tennessee men's basketball team. Then in the final hour of the show, Step to the Plate at 8, trivia for a great prize presented by our friends at West End Tire. We'll talk about David Gabriel George's, what Brent Hubbs' latest he had to say about DGG, as there are updates seemingly on the daily from around the country one way or the other on DGG with his announcement coming up next week. And then you'll hear from another Tennessee basketball newcomer, not a freshman, but a newcomer in transfer, Terrence Hill Jr. That'll come up in the final hour of the show. You're always welcome to be a part of it at 865-656-9900. That's our text line as well. Easy way to interact with us there. And then give us a follow and interact with us on all the socials. The handle for the show is the same on all of the socials, Twitter/X. Facebook and Instagram. It's at Sports Talk on 991.
0: Yeah, with Tennessee football, as we are going to bring you some comments about Tennessee and its pursuit of just one of the top prospects in the country, as well as just an outstanding running back that competes within the state. We got to see perhaps a number that'll help Tennessee's standing when it comes to its recruiting rankings, because some of the JUCO ratings are now out. And so Tennessee commit defensive lineman Christian Mays is a 4-star, and he's rated as the number 2 junior college prospect, I believe, by Rivals.
1: which is crazy because his non-rating initially until he got that JUCO rating was part of what was bringing down Tennessee's recruiting rankings, team rankings. So, it's interesting. I mean, they obviously identified him before anyone else put a rating on him. So, yeah, that's good to see.
0: Yeah, and then as far as Tennessee basketball, tough news for one of the newcomers that we actually brought you comments from earlier this week, and that is transfer forward Christian Furman. He's going to be out for the rest of the summer workout. Suffered a left-hand injury. Injury took place on Monday. Had surgery yesterday. He's expected to be on the shelf for 4 to 6 weeks.
1: Yeah, it's tough. I don't recall a specific play where that might have happened. Saw him, you know, wrapped later, but you just never know on those kind of things. And you know, it's unfortunate that he's going to miss some practices, but it is not the end of the world because he will be back in time for those fall practices. So a little bit of a setback for him, but they'll take good care of him and not rush him back into basketball activities.
0: Jeff Goodman has Tennessee ranked third as he stacked the SEC in basketball from 1 to 16. Florida 1, Texas 2, then the Volunteers. 4, 5, and 6 are Arkansas, Kentucky, and Alabama. 7 to 10, Vanderbilt, LSU, Missouri, and Ole Miss. 11 through 13, Texas A&M, Auburn, and Oklahoma. And the last three in the Southeastern Conference, according again to Jeff Goodman, Georgia, Mississippi State, and South Carolina would be the caboose.
1: Boy, LSU again strikes me as high for middle of the pack, does it not you?
0: Yeah, I agree. Just for the fact that it seems like there's still a lot of work to be done in shaping the Tigers roster. But once again, it could just be how that analyst, how Goodman feels about the coach in Baton Rouge.
1: I want to say that he's actually been pretty critical of him, if I remember correctly. So I don't know if he's leaning into that. But also, I mean, these guys that follow it on a daily basis, they know the players that they're bringing in. I think LSU's been brought in more international players, so it may be his, you know, feeling positively about the specific players internationally that a lot of us maybe don't have great insight on that he may know about.
0: Maybe he had a long conversation with Fran Fraschilla.
1: Well, ESPN doesn't use him.
0: So. Here's a guy.
1: They were once colleagues, I believe. So, but yeah, that would be the smart thing to do.
0: We've got three Tennessee Volunteers that are going to be a part of the Cape Cod League All-Star Game. All the activity will be taking place tomorrow on the Cape. But you've got Tyler Myatt, who's putting together a fantastic summer with Orleans. And then you've got two that are teammates, obviously, in Knoxville, but also teammates on the Cape. First baseman Levi Clark and right-hander Ethan Vioto, both competing for the Gateman of Wareham. So they are also all-stars. You've got Tyler Myatt on the east. You've got the other two, Clark and Bioto, on the west. So congratulations to them. That's pretty significant being a Cape Cod League all-star.
1: Well, it's basically an all-star collection of players, and then to be an all-star among them, that definitely moves the needle. I remember last time when we had Coach Elander on recently, he dropped in there that Tyler Myatt was really doing well up in the Cape Cod League. John, do you have a favorite? I know you've gone up there and seen Cape Cod League action. Do you have a favorite venue, stadium, for the Cape Cod League that you visited?
0: We've spent primarily the most of our time going to Brewster, the Whitecaps. Mm-hmm. And that's just because it's not as big as perhaps Chatham, and it's just easy in and easy out. It actually takes place at a field that's behind a middle school. So it's you go up and you see the Whitecaps, and that's normally where it's the closest to where we have stayed, and it's also where either you've had a number of VFLs that have played right there, or again, it's the easy in, easy out. And so it's enjoyable to get to go up there, and they are spread out. In fact, Wareham, the team that both Clark and Bioto are playing for, that's actually the one team that's technically not on the Cape. They're on the other side of the bridge. Wow. And so they are on the mainland, but it is just across the bridge. And so it's just it's such an incredible experience. And as you mentioned, it is the cream of the crop, as we have seen a significant change in terms of participation and length of competition for a number of top prospects compared to what it used to be. But for instance, last summer, Tegan Coons, what he did on the Cape
2: was the springboard to what he just experienced in being a first-round draft pick.
1: Yep, no doubt about it. So it has gone on for a while, but I think that's a great thing. And as many reps as those guys, I mean, all those guys, I mean, Levi Clark, I guess, is going in his third year, but all those guys can utilize the reps, especially reps against really good competition.
2: And then, well, you always wonder exactly who's being talked to and what you're valuing, things like that. But Kylie McDaniel, ESPN, put together his top 10 prospects by organizations. And so Dean Curley, who just got promoted to Double-A, congratulations to Dean. He shows up at number 8 for the Cleveland Guardians. Then you have Gavin Keelan, also a recent Double-A promotion after his participation in the Futures game. He shows up as the number 6 prospect for the San Francisco Giants. You've got 3 in the top 10 for the St. Louis Cardinals. Liam Doyle at number 2, Tanner Franklin at number 4, and the recently drafted Tegan Coons comes in 10. And then you've got A.J. Russell, who shows up at 7 for the Texas Rangers. Now, you also have perhaps other ratings where you've got, for instance, MLB Pipeline says that Andrew Fisher is the number 1 third baseman, not third baseman in the Brewers organization, number 1 third baseman in the minor leagues in terms of pro prospects, does not show up in the top 10 for the Brewers. To McDaniel's credit, he said there are probably 12 to 15 that are really playing well as very highly regarded. He mentions Fisher essentially among the also-rans or honorable mentions, does not mention Blake Burke, who was last year's organizational player of the year. So, yeah, this is a little Friday, give me a break, because I'm just wondering exactly what are you valuing. Blake Burke has a 2020 season already for the Biloxi Shuckers, and I'm just thinking, okay, what does it take to be a top 10 prospect?
1: I feel like I remember us going over this the last time he did this, and he had the exact same thing. He didn't have either Burke or Fisher in his top 10, but then mentioned that, hey, a lot of them are very close, so you could easily make an argument for them to be in. But then to exclude Burke from even that conversation is a little bit head-scratching. So it's hard to explain, but I bet, John, there's some of those recent first-round draft pick signees from Tennessee on some of those lists, too, but which obviously, you know, they never made it to campus. But that just shows you the talent that has gone through this team and then the recruiting of those elite-level players at the same time. But, yeah, definitely Fisher and Burke should be there.
2: Also surprising that Dylan Dreiling does not show up in the top 10 for the Texas Rangers. Mm-hmm. Again, he was also mentioned after he listed the top 10 for for Texas. So anyhow, without a doubt, number of VFLs that are very highly regarded, and you've got more that would be in that conversation if you're looking at spots perhaps 11 to 15 or top 20 organization by organization.
1: Sorry, similar in that note, from a different outlet, Baseball America put out their favorite draft pick out of all of the Major League Baseball teams, and Tegan Coons was their favorite for St. Louis. It wasn't all of a first-round pick. Some of them were second and later and mid-round picks. For the Philadelphia Phillies, their favorite pick was Bo Rudy.
2: Really?
1: Yes.
2: How about that?
1: Yeah. So really cool to see someone not at the top of their draft, still pretty high, top 10.
2: Yeah, seventh-round pick.
1: Yeah, show up as Baseball America's favorite pick for the Phillies in the draft.
2: That's Vince Ferrara. I'm John Wilkerson. We are here at Oak Ridge Nissan. Sure, it's July 17th, but it is Christmas in July at Oak Ridge Nissan. Scott Gropp, of course, doing his best Santa Claus impression because he's got all the goodies. 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It's Sports Talk. That's Vince Ferrara. I'm John Wilkerson. And we've got more sports with Benjamin Hardy as you listen to 99.1 The Sports Animal.
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4: Tennessee forward Christian Furman is out for the remainder of summer practice after fracturing his left hand. Furman underwent surgery yesterday to repair it and is expected to miss the next 4 to 6 weeks of practice. But the injury will not affect his status for the upcoming season. Summer practices end on July 30th. Georgia Tech announced that during their home football matchup with Tennessee on September 12th, they'll be handing out gold pom-poms as a way to boost their home field advantage. Kickoff from Bobby Dodd Stadium that evening will be at 7 o'clock. Their stadium is named after former Tennessee quarterback Bobby Dodd, who played for the Vols from 1928 to 1930. At the NBA Summer League, the Grizzlies embarrassed the Hawks 96-64. BFL Jamai Meshack threw in 4 points for Memphis. The Mavs silenced the Thunder 97-87. BFL Jaden Springer contributed 11 points for Dallas. The Lakers beat the Bulls 105-82. BFL Kennedy Chandler tossed in a basket for Chicago. And the Raptors cooled off the Heat 99-90. BFL Tyreek Key had 11 points for Toronto. With your Sports Animal Sports Minute, this has been Benjamin Hardy. Stay tuned. More sports talk is next.
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15: We are going to start to get into a little bit more of an active weather pattern, bringing in isolated showers as we approach lunchtime, becoming more widespread during the afternoon and evening. Some of these showers and storms could pack a punch, bringing with it heavy downpours and some gusty winds, but still some dry time and highs to the upper 80s, lower 90s. In the WVLT for SLRT Weather Center, I'm meteorologist Sydney Sullivan.
16: Hey, I'm Ball for Life, Bobby Scott, and we're counting it down. 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

0: July 17th, but have you completed your Christmas shopping? Then why not come to Oak Ridge Nissan, because it's Christmas in July, and you've got Santa Scott has got, as he always likes to advertise, a sack full of goodies. How big are the savings?
1: So big!
0: So, savings as big as his sideburns historically have been. But anyhow, appreciate you being along with us this morning, as it is Sports Talk today on 99.1 The Sports Animal.
1: Yeah, he's most recently baby-faced Santa Scott.
0: Yeah. But,
1: look forward to catching up with him a little bit later. So, yeah, with the NIL world, we're talking about transfer portal all the time, and NIL certainly impacts that. And that combined, wanted to ask the perspective of a former agent, now high school football coach in Knoxville, and CAK head coach Chad Speck, and get his thoughts on that. Here is the CAK head coach on the NIL space, moving into the high school ranks and in college football as well.
2: Yeah, I mean, it definitely is. You know, personally, I find it to be a little concerning, a little sad, honestly. You know, I think the spirit of education-based athletics is just that. You know, it's education-based athletics. You know, many people, you know, understand the days of, hey, you grow up in your community, you go to this school, you know, this is the pride, the school spirit, you know, all that kind of stuff. That's really starting to, you know, change. You know, I mean, you know, kids will go to multiple different high schools now. You know, a lot of kids will change, especially from elementary and middle school that they grow up in, you know, to go to a different high school. And a lot of those choices are happening, you know, based on athletics. And the concerning part for me is that it starts to build a win-at-all-cost mentality, which is, you know, really the opposite of what education-based athletics, you know, is supposed to be about. And that's happening. It's already there at the college level, right? I mean, there's not a lot of kids growing up dreaming to be UT Volunteers, you know, anymore and to run through that T. I mean, now it's, you know, especially your blue-chip guys, you know, your five-star, your big recruits, your transfer portals. You know, I mean, obviously they're evaluating the NIL side of it. What's the market value? You know, what does it look like for me? And if you're not careful, it creates a real me first environment, you know, already in a world where that was tough to begin with, you know, in terms of, you know, look at me first type of, you know, mentality. And so as you see that trickle down, it does make the challenge of high school football, you know, harder and harder, you know, to really be committed to the culture and mission of what you're trying to do.
1: So as a big part of that, the fact that it's wide open, that anyone can represent anyone else. You don't have to have certified agents, just somebody's friend or uncle or whatever represent them. Is that steering a lot of kids in the wrong direction in terms of their decision making, you think?
2: Yeah, absolutely. I do think that, you know, NIL representation, you know, is a real important thing. And, you know, there's not a lot of guidelines around it. You know, certainly, you know, kids get a lot of bad advice, you know, and then the rules and how things are set up. You know, you really shouldn't go in the portal unless you know where you're going. But to know where you're going before you enter the portal really is sort of a violation of what everybody's supposed to be doing, right? So, but a good, knowledgeable, connected, professional agent, you know, can understand that market. I mean, that's why there's value for good representation. And when you don't have that, man, I mean, you see the statistics every year. You know, there's more guys in the portal than there are spots to go to. You know, as you see kids walking away from free education, you know, thinking that the grass is greener on the other side, you know, what information they got to make that decision, you know, who's to say, who knows? But oftentimes, you know, decisions are being made off faulty information.
0: So that is former agent and CAK football coach Chad Speck.
1: Yeah, John, I think the fact that it is wide open and anyone can represent anyone else, I think that is unfortunately steering too many young people in the wrong direction. And when families are involved, as opposed to, we saw it firsthand with Nico and his family, I think it's unfortunate. And the money they're asking for, unrealistic demands, and then making, always overvaluing their players, their, if it's their family, their kids. You know, I've heard surveys where the number of high school players that would ever play professionally is very small. And then there's a poll that basically asks parents, hey, do you think your kid is going to play at the pros? And like 70% of them said yes. So there's a little bit of a gap between reality and perception when it comes to parents and when it comes to family, and you involve them, and then now they're representing them. me, that's not a recipe for the best decisions in steering those young people.
3: Yeah, maybe they need to pay attention to the NCAA tournament and how many are going to go pro in something other than athletics.
1: Those PSAs are there to
3: for a reason.
1: Right.
3: Yeah, so it is remarkable to see just the sheer numbers in terms of how little it is from high school athletes. The number that will play and compete at the college level, any college level,
1: right.
3: And then the number of that group that will make it on to be able to play professionally. So, yeah, there is always the hard dose of reality for so many, and that's evidenced by how many people go into the transfer portal and yet don't find a place to land
1: right. After
3: they've already decided to burn a bridge and or just say, well, I know I can do better somewhere else, somebody who recognizes my talent and abilities.
1: Exactly right. And then you have people around them giving them, you know, talking them up even more that they're going to be the exception rather than the rule. And another unfortunate thing is all the how transient the high school ranks have become. You know, you have the academies, which is not new, but they continue to grow. They continue to put people in the pros. And so it definitely seems like, hey, that's the route we need to go. That's also happened in Knoxville, where players have left to go to those academy, IMG, all those kind of things. And then, you know, within town, you have the movements. It's one thing if you have players coming from Canada or different parts of the world to move to the States for an opportunity on the college level. But when you have someone just moving from school to school just because they think, well, this high school is going to get me into a better college opportunity, that to me is not great. And we heard it earlier this week with a number of coaches. You're going to be found by the colleges. If you're a good enough player, you're going to get found. You don't have to go all to the same schools in order to get those college opportunities. So it's unfortunate that there's so much movement on the high school ranks. You're moving away from your kids. You're in multiple schools. It's just not healthy because you're going to get probably a lot of that with the portal in the college ranks.
3: That's Vince Ferrara. I'm John Wilkerson. It is 75 degrees this morning. That's right, 75. The high today expected to be in the low 90s, and there is going to be a chance of a pop-up shower as we go through the morning, through lunchtime. Then we get to the afternoon. That's when the showers could turn to, if you see rain, it might be intense, could be some thunderstorm activity as we go through this afternoon towards sunset and into the evening hours. But what we'll do is get a break. It's 6:30, and we've got more sports talk coming. Christmas in July as we're here at Oak Ridge Nissan, right where the Turnpike meets up with Illinois Avenue on 99.1 The Sports Animal.
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0: 6:36, 24 in front of 7 o'clock. It's Sports Talk with Vince Ferrara. I'm John Wilkerson. It's Christmas in July as we are here at Oak Ridge Nissan. Again, so easy to find. Just come up Illinois Avenue, and right as you get to the turnpike, that's where you'll see it on the right. But you'll also know that there's Oak Ridge Nissan on the corner. There's Oak Ridge Nissan with the lot to the right if you're looking out the front of the showroom. And there's Oak Ridge Nissan across the street because that's how many cars they have. Whether you're talking about new or used vehicles, Vince, they've got options.
1: They do, and that's one of the great things. I mean, he has three lots of vehicles, so that means they have the selection that you're looking for, trim levels, colors, all those kind of things, special packages. You've got them, and that's another thing that ties perfectly into Christmas, where you get to pick your Christmas present. you know exactly what you want, and many people do. They've got it for you here at Oak Ridge Nissan.
0: That's right. Santa Scott, he's got a bag full of goodies. It's Christmas in July at Oak Ridge Nissan.
1: Let's take a look at this Tennessee baseball roster, John. As Mike Wilson pointed out, Tennessee had 42 players going into the draft and has 37 after it. And obviously, the way you get to that number is you're adding players with your signing class that you're hoping to get on campus, and then you lost some in the portal, some are out of eligibility, some are going to get drafted and use them to the draft. Then you have your portal additions. You have pluses and minuses going in each direction. So as of right now, it shakes out with 37 players. So they'll have to get that down a little bit by a couple of spots. But what do you think of the breakdown, pitchers, hitters, and how, and even by position, on how this Tennessee baseball roster looks right now?
0: You've got 21 of those 37 that are pitchers. You do have three of those that are two-way players, so mm-hmm. they can not only pitch but also play a position. 13 right-handers, 8 lefties. You've got great versatility within the roster of your position players. 4 can get behind the plate and catch, and some of those are also perhaps infielders or outfielders. You've got 7 that are listed as infielders. You've got 3 specific outfielders, but you have 6 utility players. So I think that, as we've talked about with Coach Elander, what we saw with this last year's roster, one, it was a great amount of versatility, and it looks like there could be even more with what will be the lineup for 2027.
1: Absolutely. And I think while you're still trying to put all the new faces together and have them all blend, having that versatility will be very helpful. And it went well into the year, probably longer than Coach probably admitted that he would have wanted. He mentioned the phrase planting the flag. I think he would have liked to kind of settle in on guys at specific positions a little bit earlier on than what ended up happening. They still, through the end of the year, had multiple guys in center and second. They had, a number of different options in reworking the lineup, even first a little bit, depending on what they were doing with Grimmer and Clark and catching and all those positions. So it's nice to be able to have that ability, but I think eventually you'd like to settle in. It's good to have the options to start. Another interesting thing, you mentioned the two-way players. They're all right-handers. And, look, there's – I think 3 of them going into last year that had the ability to be two-way players, 2 that we saw a little bit more in Tracy and Brown. But even them, they settled in on Tracy on the mound as opposed to in the field. And Brown, obviously, started and left. And we saw him early and then a little bit there towards the end. So it will be interesting to see if there's someone that truly can regularly contribute both on the mound and as a hitter on this year's team, or they have the ability to, and then just from a load and comfort standpoint, maybe they settle in on one side.
0: Yeah, and it comes down to how effective you'll be. Mm-hmm. And I think that the one that has perhaps the best opportunity to do a lot of both is the young man who makes his way to Tennessee from Mercer.
1: Yeah,
0: he was the most accomplished in terms of these players that we're talking about, and that's simply for the fact that he's played college ball, whereas the other two are making their move from high school to the Southeastern Conference.
1: Yeah, one hop, skip, and a jump from here, and Michael Teasley.
0: Yeah, absolutely.
1: From Oak Ridge High School. And then,
0: so awesome that he's going to wear the orange and white.
1: Yeah, super talented player. I've talked to Kevin Simon. There's actually footage of Kenneth Simon getting a hit off of Michael Teasley, and they're really good friends, but played younger baseball together, because Kenneth is a really good baseball player also. And then Cole Coninger, who was one of the higher rated players in the signing class for Tennessee. So you're right, Braden Kersey for Mercer is probably the best candidate to be able to handle it, because of that experience, and he's just been productive in both aspects of it as well. So.
0: Yeah, and Coninger is one to watch simply for the fact that you've had some that after you went through the draft and then saw who likely will sign and go pro, as well as those that are going to play college ball, some had Coninger as the best position player to make it to campus out of any signee this season.
1: Wow, that's impressive. I mean, super talent, but that says a lot.
0: So, again, it comes down to, and you also know that for many it can be that when you make that move and it's your first year of college ball, it's like trying to drink from a fire hose.
1: Yeah.
0: And so whatever is your greatest strength is what you do first, and then once you've shown the ability to manage all aspects of job one, that's where you expand it elsewhere.
1: It makes perfect sense to not try to put too much on them, because they're having to adjust to college as it is, in addition to both, and then the grind, and then the strength and conditioning, because they're going to get after them from that standpoint too. So, yeah, it makes sense to build into that, but some guys are special and can handle it, and maybe in short roles into one, dabble into one, and have one be the main might be the best way to operate.
0: Yeah, and for years we've had the conversation when it was Coach Vitello, and since Josh Elander's been here every step along the way, and now more than Tony Vitello's time in Knoxville, he would also be very familiar, but there was you wind up with this guy that signs with Tennessee football, but he was really good at baseball. What would it take for somebody to play both sports? And that would be gigantic in terms of everything that would have to fall into place, because it starts with the head coach of the first sport being okay with it, saying, yes, you are free to do it. And then it would be also the other coaches making sure that everything's up to snuff and that they're capable and have the time to dedicate. And so it was as much support staff, according with the coach, as far as having the managers that would help you make up for any lost time, because if you're in meeting rooms and practicing with one program, you're obviously not going to have the same practice time with the other, and that's where you would need some of those managers and those that would say, okay, come in, I'll throw you BP, or you can hit off a tee, different things like that, or getting shots up if it were basketball that were the second sport. So those were just some of the challenges. Not quite to that degree, but the ability to be a pitcher as well as a position player, I think it's at least in the same county in regards to what you would have to show your abilities in being able to manage it all at your first position, as well as all of your academics and everything that are also a part of your eligibility. And then perhaps that's where they usher in, well, let's get a look at you. Why don't you throw a few?
1: Yeah, and early on, maybe keep it open to see which one they feel like early on could either be your long-term best position or short-term be able to contribute, because some, if they like both, they might want to do what is the best route to get them on the field.
0: That's right. Baseball equivalent of special teams.
1: That's exactly right. Yep.
0: That's Vince Ferrara. I'm John Wilkerson. We're here at Oak Ridge Nissan. It is Christmas in July. Come on out. Take advantage of all the deals they've got going on. Again, you can't miss it right here at the corner of the Turnpike and Illinois Avenue. It's Sports Talk on 99.1 The Sports Animal. Let's get more sports with Benjamin Hardy.
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3: Tennessee forward Christian Furman is out for the remainder of summer practice after fracturing his left hand. Furman underwent surgery yesterday to repair it and is expected to miss the next 4 to 6 weeks of practice. But the injury will not affect his status for the upcoming season. Summer practices end on July 30th. Georgia Tech announced that during their home football matchup with Tennessee on September 12th, they'll be handing out gold pom-poms as a way to boost their home field advantage. K Kickoff from Bobby Dodd Stadium that evening will be at 7 o'clock. Their stadium is named after former Tennessee quarterback Bobby Dodd, who played for the Vols from 1928 to 1930. At the NBA Summer League, the Grizzlies embarrassed the Hawks 96-64. VFL Jemai Meshack threw in 4 points for Memphis. The Mavs silenced the Thunder 97-87. VFL Jaden Springer contributed 11 points for Dallas. The Lakers beat the Bulls 105-82. VFL Kennedy Chandler tossed in a basket for Chicago. And the Raptors cooled off the Heat 99-90. VFL Tyreek Key had 11 points for Toronto. With your Sports Animal Sports Minute, this has been Benjamin Hardy. Stay tuned. More sports talk is next.
4: Well, I don't see any big problems right now. What a great morning to get out early and beat the heat. And you might catch a little bit of fog, some higher elevations, maybe some of the waterways. There are no crashes spotted. Already just a little bit of volume on and off Alcoa Highway, especially pickup drop-off at the airport. 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I'm Pete Michaels.
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9: More active weather returns by lunchtime, heading on into the afternoon and evening with scattered showers and storms, some of which could pack a punch. In the WVLT First Alert Weather Center, I'm meteorologist Sydney Sullivan.
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11: Final segment of this first hour of Sports Talk, the program right here at Oak Ridge Nissan, where the Turnpike meets up with Illinois Avenue. I'm John Wilkerson with Vince Ferrara, and it's always a pleasure when we get to bring this man down the chimney as it's Christmas in July, Santa Scott. Scott Grob, good morning. How are you?
12: Good morning to you. I'm sorry it's been a bumpy morning, but it's going to get smooth now. Everything is wonderful. Beautiful morning.
11: Well, just if you're so great at descriptives, if you were to describe the size of the bag with which you have filled with goodies or how large and significant the savings are, what would you say?
12: I'll say the sack is Mondo, you know. I mean, it fits rogues inside of it. I mean, wow. It can hold a rogue.

0: for under $300 a month. $299 a month for Nissan Rogue. I'm so excited. Love Christmas in July. Always one of my favorite time of years. We had an amazing 4th, and of course, July 4th, we celebrated 250, and that's where we decided we would put Nissan Kicks at 250. That sack is pretty big. It'll fit a Kicks in it. It'll fit a Rogue in it. It's a big old sack. And I'll tell you what, it's emptying out fast. The people have been coming in buckets, and we're real excited. And, hey, I've also been loading up in the trades for the stocking stuffers up to $8,000 over Kelley Blue Book. And so I can pay off their trade no matter what they owe. So I'm doing things other dealers can't or won't do this Christmas in July.
1: Scotty, it sounds like your sack of goodies is much like the selection you have on your three lots here. It's so big.
0: It's so big. And the people love it. They don't have to settle for things, Vince. They colors, mm-hmm. trim levels. They get more for their trade. They pay less for their new Oak Ridge Nissan. And, boy, it does feel like Christmas in July. And, ho, ho, ho, sale to the public, as it were.
2: That's right. So Santa Scott, not just coming to town, already here, so come see the savings for yourself. You know, there's Santa Claus, Indiana. We've done that one before. But what about Nicholasville, Kentucky? St. Nick, Nicholasville, Kentucky, just a little south of Lexington. How long would it take somebody from that part of the Commonwealth to get here for a brand new Nissan during Christmas in July?
0: Well, I know one thing. I think a wildcat could probably do it in 10 minutes.
2: To save?
0: Thousands of dollars.
2: Make the drive. All right, Santa, we sure do appreciate it. We'll check in a little bit later. It's Christmas in July. We're here at Oak Ridge Nissan. Hour number two of Sports Talk coming up on 99.1, the Sports Animal.
3: I'll wrap it up the 6 o'clock hour. Overall, not bad. It'll change a little bit after 7. My kids are still out of school for a few more weeks. That's keeping traffic down this time in the morning. 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
11: Amen. Pulls up. Showing off the mid range.
12: Yes, sir.
11: Amen. 10 points, first round pick.
12: Get you a spot raise. Bam.
11: Corner three. Amen. Count it. And the foul.
12: Got to go corner. Took advantage.
11: Amen to the line. Rick Barnes. Three pointer. On the mark.
12: Great shot.
11: Amen.
12: Great shot.
11: Amen responds with a little finesse.
12: That's big time.
11: Amen bashing into Salon. And the finish.
12: He's aggressive. He had it in his mind as soon as he caught it. As soon as he caught it, one dribble to the between.
11: Amen.
12: He has it in his mind. I mean, he has in his mind that he wants to get wherever he wants to get.
11: Roll man baskets.
12: Get on my hip, finish, and one. Tough basket. I mean, he's taking the game over.

0: That one, too, as Sports Talk begins. I'm John Wilkerson with Vince Ferrara. We're here at Oak Ridge Nissan. It is Christmas in July, and we've got hour number two of the program coming up. It is warm. It's the warmest morning we've had thus far. We've got temperatures right now around 75, humidity hitting all bars at 100%, and there is going to be that slight chance of rain. It's pretty much the chance for showers to pop up throughout the course of this morning and into the early afternoon. Then if we get rain, it could be with the length of time, the heat of the day, all of that, it could combine to be a thunderstorm, thunder shower in the early afternoon, mid-afternoon, and there might be even more as we get closer to sunset and the evening hours. So here's hoping that it's still a fantastic Friday and the start of a wonderful weekend as, again, we kick off the second hour of the show. And, Vince, we got a lot coming up between now and 9 o'clock.
1: Yeah, let's jump into the walkthrough and tell you what we have planned for you. You're going to hear from Tennessee freshman Hooper Ralph Scott, that in a little bit more than 10 minutes, a little bit more than 25 minutes. We'll revisit a few things that Jimmy Dykes had to say when he visited with us earlier this week. You got a look at the Tennessee basketball team at practice earlier this week. Has some very interesting comments on some of the individual Tennessee players, Rick Barnes, and this team overall. Plus, in the final hour of the show, Step to the Plate today, trivia for a great prize presented by West End Tire. We'll talk about David Gabriel George's, the DGG announcement is coming up next week. So we'll talk. We'll let you hear what Brent Hubbs had to say about that. And then Terrence Hill Jr. spoke to the media earlier this week. So the transfer point guard from VCU, you hear what he had to say and taking some Q&A.
0: Yeah, so with so much going on, we can point to what is a very nice way to look at what is one of Tennessee's commits for the class of 2027. Rivals came out with their rankings for junior college players, and so Christian Mays goes from being zero stars in some surveys to being a four-star prospect that Tennessee has the commitment from, and he's rated by Rivals as the number two junior college player available.
1: Yeah, it's interesting that this far into the process they didn't have junior college ratings. Maybe it's because it might be less of a thing. I'm not exactly sure. It'll be interesting to see on that. But, hey, it just shows that once they dove into him and checked him out, four-star, that should change the meter because the services weren't giving him rankings, and then obviously Tennessee has a couple of specialists as well. So that was bringing down the team rankings. It's not going to suddenly make them put them in the top 10 or 15, but it will give them a little bit of boost.
0: Yeah, sure should. And so that's good news for Tennessee. And also, as you highlighted, it just showcases the Vols and what is, they have a pretty solid practice, whether you're talking high school seniors or players from other ranks, that they might be the first one in with an offer, or they see somebody, they spot talent that everybody else says, wow, that's a pretty good player.
1: Yeah, and they identify him early, and then they adjust a lot of times those rankings based on who's offered him. So Tennessee's not paying attention to those things necessarily, and you will see a number of other guys probably have their ratings slide up based on the offer list they have.
0: Yeah, and then with Tennessee basketball, a lot going on. Jeff Goodman, he has put out his pre-conference or preseason ranking, stacking the teams in the SEC from 1 to 16. He's got the Vols coming in third. Florida shows up at number 1. Texas, the number 2 team, then Tennessee. Arkansas and Kentucky round out the top 5. Spots 6 through 10, according to Jeff Goodman, are Alabama, Vanderbilt, LSU, Missouri, and Ole Miss. And then rounding out the conference, it goes Texas A&M at 11, and then Auburn, Oklahoma, Georgia, Mississippi State, and South Carolina. And we will remind you that we go back to what was Joe Lunardi and his updated projection for the field, the new expanded tournament field. He's got 12 of the 16 in the NCAA tournament. So I don't know that Goodman with Auburn, Auburn would be right on the bubble because that would be 12. That would be the 12th team in the standings. And then Oklahoma, who Lunardi has in, might perhaps he has LSU first team out.
1: It's interesting you mentioned Auburn first, John, outside of Tennessee, because that's the team that came to mind when you were running through the standings again. Like, how mad are they right now? how post Bruce Pearl has gone so far with Stephen Pearl. I guess they were a similar situation last year being on the bubble.
0: Yeah, they did get a little bit of a boost because you've got a player whose rights were drafted, but he has the option from Europe to play college basketball. He will suit up for Auburn, so that could be a nice plus for Stephen Pearl. You are talking about the NIT champions.
1: That's exactly right.
0: So just remember, they finished with wins.
1: So clearly they're being disrespected by Jeff Goodman.
0: Obviously. Wouldn't they have to be? And as we open this hour, there was a little bit of a break between when you got to hear it, but Nate Ament, there had been a couple of people that had pointed to his first couple of performances with the Milwaukee Bucks in the Las Vegas Summer League action, put together a pretty nice performance.
1: Yeah, my goodness. He was doing what he did in that Alabama game that initially started his turnaround and driving and playing through contact and making buckets, hitting three-pointers and getting fouled. Being very aggressive, so not sure, you know, if it was just him, his comfort level, or if just his mindset going in. But those guys are on the call were really, really impressed by what they saw from Nate Ament. 23 points, 6 rebounds, just the what you saw at times when he was at his best for Tennessee.
0: Yeah, you've got summer workouts that continue for Tennessee basketball. Volunteers, though, will be going through their paces without another of their newcomers, as it looks like Terrence Hill. It was Christian Furman, who we heard from earlier this week, got to hear what it's been like for him to join the program, but he's going to miss the rest of the summer. Suffered a hand injury to start the week, had surgery yesterday. Everything went well. Probably going to be on the shelf anywhere from 4 to 6 weeks, about a month, month and a half.
1: Yeah, it is unfortunate. And look, they get after it in practice, and, you know, he's in competition with other guys, so you hate to miss any practice, any rep whatsoever, but he's a guy that they really like and what they've seen from him so far. So hopefully he will come back and be ready to go for practices, which certainly seems like the timeline would be he would easily do that. But I'm sure he will be chomping at the bit, you know, being in that competition with all those bigs.
0: You've got Tennessee Volunteers that are playing summer league baseball across the country. Up in the Cape Cod League, you've got three. Tyler Mide, who's playing in the outfield for Orleans. And then you've got two that are teammates with the Wareham Gateman. You've got Levi Clark. First base is where he's listed as an all-star, and right-hander Ethan Bioto. But Myatt, Clark, and Bioto, all Cape Cod League all-stars, they square off tomorrow. They'll be opponents. Myatt on the east, and you've got the other two, Clark and Bioto, playing for the west side.
1: That means Bioto has a chance to pitch to Myatt, so that would be really cool. So, it's an all-star collection, basically, at Cod League in the summer, and then to be all-stars among those says how good they've been playing.
0: Yeah, very much so. And then as far as some other things going on, we saw and we talked about it a little bit earlier, and that's Kylie McDaniel. He went through the top 10. He put together the top 10 prospects organization by organization in Major League Baseball. And so there were a handful of VFLs. You had Dean Curley, who just got promoted to AA with Cleveland. He shows up at number 8 in terms of their top 10 prospects. Gavin Keelan, also a recent addition to AA ball after he played in the Futures game with the Giants organization. He's listed at number 6. You've got A.J. Russell, who comes in at number 7 with the Texas Rangers. And then you have a trio of Tennessee Vols. Liam Doyle, the number 2 prospect. Tanner Franklin at number 4. And newly drafted Tegan Coons shows up at number 10 when it comes to the St. Louis Cardinals and their top 10 prospects. At the same time, there are plenty. Neither Andrew Fisher nor Blake Burke listed among the top 10 for the Brewers. But McDaniel said that you could go 12-15 with how good and how stocked Milwaukee is in their organization. No Dylan Dreiling when it comes to the Texas Rangers in their top 10, although he's one that certainly falls into that category. They are very pleased with what they've seen from him. And he's also playing center field right now.
1: Yeah, how about that? I mean, I guess it's not surprising with his athleticism and baseball instinct. But, yeah, Fisher, you know, not being in that Brewers top 10,
0: give me a break.
1: Even in an honorable mention, absolutely. It should be in there. And then, you know, Blake Burke also. So I think Dreiling was in their Kylie McDaniel's last top 10. So maybe he's just on the outside looking in and didn't get a chance to mention the honorable mentions on that one.
0: Yeah. Well, he did talk about him. It's just that he was not in that top 10.
1: Gotcha.
0: And so, anyhow, you've got plenty of Tennessee Volunteers that are doing quite well. Or I should say VFLs are doing quite well in pro ball. And you've had the chance to, you've had a couple make their MLB debuts this season. And we'll see whether or not any others get to continue their climb and get all the way up to the show. As far as the World Cup, Vince, we've got a consolation game tomorrow before the big match on Sunday.
1: Yeah, I am saving predictions because they have not worked out. They did not work out for the semifinals for me. But, you know, this game, you just don't know on motivation. You don't know on lineup, things like that. So it's two elite programs, countries that you could have easily pictured being in the World Cup final. So it will be a huge draw down in Miami to see those stars. And there's only two games left in the World Cup for people that, you know, want to take in that and as a bucket list. And so I'm sure there'll be a fun atmosphere even for the consolation game.
0: It's the battle for the Chunnel. That's right, the tunnel over the English Channel between England and France. So it's the Chunnel Showdown. That's what's going on in Miami tomorrow. And then, of course, you have everything up for grabs. Spain, just its second appearance in the finals, looking for its second World Cup, won in 2010. And then for Argentina, trip number 7 to the finals, 3 championships in their history, including the most recent one in 2022. And 3 times they've been the Argentinians runner-up.
1: And looking to go back-to-back, first time that would have been done since 1962. So long time since anyone's gone back-to-back. And with Spain, you just expect them to have more of a track record in it. But, man, two elite programs. And, man, that is going to be some kind of World Cup final. Arguably, people are saying on paper and that, you know, it could be the best World Cup final we've ever seen.
0: That's Vince Ferrara. I'm John Wilkerson. Christmas in July. Come take advantage of all the savings here at Oak Ridge Nissan, right where the Turnpike meets up with Illinois Avenue. We've got more sports with Benjamin Hardy. Up next, we'll hear from one of Tennessee's freshmen that's going through his paces now with the basketball Vols. That's next on 99.1, The Sports Animal.
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3: Tennessee forward Christian Furman is out for the remainder of summer practice after fracturing his left hand. Furman underwent surgery yesterday to repair it and is expected to miss the next 4 to 6 weeks of practice, but the injury will not affect his status for the upcoming season. Summer practices end on July 30th. Georgia Tech announced that during their home football matchup with Tennessee on September 12th, they'll be handing out gold pom-poms as a way to boost their home field advantage. Kickoff from Bobby Dodd Stadium that evening will be at 7 o'clock. Their stadium is named after former Tennessee quarterback Bobby Dodd, who played for the Vols from 1928 to 1930. At the NBA Summer League, the Grizzlies embarrassed the Hawks 96-64. VFL Jemai Meshack threw in 4 points for Memphis. The Mavs silenced the Thunder 97-87. VFL Jaden Springer contributed 11 points for Dallas. The Lakers beat the Bulls 105-82. VFL Kennedy Chandler tossed in a basket for Chicago. And the Raptors cooled off the Heat 99-90. VFL Tyreek Key had 11 points for Toronto. With your Sports Animal Sports Minute, this has been Benjamin Hardy. Stay tuned. More sports talk is next.
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5: 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No wreck spotted. Matter of fact, done reported by law enforcement. A little bit of volume. Oak Ridge Highway, Western Avenue, and Middlebrook Pike. If you're moving inbound on Chapman Highway, that'll slow out of Seymour now, all the way into downtown, including the Henley Bridge. 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
17: Well, we are starting out mainly dry for our Friday, but some patchy fog may impact that morning commute. And then as we approach lunchtime, isolated showers become more widespread during the afternoon and evening. Still some breaks in some of the storm coverage, but some of these downpours could impact some outdoor plans lingering into the evening. In the WVLT First Alert Weather Center, I'm meteorologist Sydney Sullivan.
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0: 7:26 on this Friday morning. It's Sports Talk. I'm John Wilkerson with Vince Ferrara. We are here today at Oak Ridge Nissan. Come take advantage of Christmas in July.
1: One of the most impressive freshmen, at least offensively, has been Ralph Scott. Really interesting story on him starting out in Bermuda, growing up in Bermuda, and then playing at IMG Academy. And Greg Polinsky was talking about him and want him to not defer anymore. Well, Ralph Scott was asked about that and his time at Tennessee so far. Here is Tennessee freshman basketball player Ralph Scott.
21: And what's this first month and a half been like for you?
22: It's been really good. You know, getting used to the team, getting used to the system and how we play, style of play. It's been a lot to get used to, but really enjoying it, really appreciating the opportunity.
21: Do you feel like you've already improved quite a bit?
22: For sure.
21: Where do you feel like you've improved?
22: I feel like, well, conditioning-wise, Coach Barnes, he's going to make you run. He's going to make you play defense. So I feel like that's been a big thing I've worked on, but also like the little things, you know, defensively. I feel like I'm guarding the ball better. I feel like I'm shooting the ball better on offense and that sort of thing.
23: I don't know if you heard Terrence kind of joking about your welcome to college moment. What was that?
22: My welcome to college moment was definitely some sprints after practice. We had it, I want to say, 2-3 weeks ago. And then first time in a while that I've thrown up after a practice, but that was definitely my welcome to college moment.
23: How would you describe a Rick Barnes practice?
22: I say that we compete a lot. We do a lot of skill work at the start, but once it gets really into it, like we compete, we go after each other. I feel like that's where he sees us getting better, competing against each other all the time.
21: How are you adjusting to Tennessee? How different is it from Florida?
22: I mean, these last couple of weeks has been raining a lot, so didn't really get that as much in Florida. But other than that, I mean, I'm liking it. I'm liking the sunny weather and all the trees. I like that for sure. But yeah.
24: GP was talking about, you know, just kind of your high ceiling. Where do you kind of see your ceiling as a player and what you can accomplish specifically here at Tennessee?
22: I say for me, I'm not fully sure yet what my like ceiling is, but I know that I'm going to work and put as much as I can in to be as good as I can be. You know, obviously I want to be a great player. I want to SEC player of the year, whatever I can get to be a great player, but I don't know right now. I'm going to do whatever it takes to get there.
21: He also talked about how the coaches have had conversations with you about stop deferring to others and kind of assert your talent. What has that process been like for you and building confidence, I would imagine, is a big part of that.
22: It's been big. You know, it's been first couple of weeks I was a little nervous, a little like getting used to being around such high-level guys all the time. So the fact that they have the confidence in me, they want me to show what I'm capable of, means a lot to me, you know. Just taking their advice, being more confident, being more assertive, doing what I know I can do.
25: Are you naturally a person who defers, or is that something that just shows up sometimes on the court, I guess?
22: I wouldn't really say I naturally defer. I think on the court, I've played with a lot of really good players, so I think I've just developed that habit, but they're telling me I got to get rid of it, so I'm going to do what I'm told.
21: What position are you playing right now, and what role do you see yourself potentially having this year, or are you working towards having this year?
22: Right now, I'm like a 2-3, guarding the ball, shooting the ball, you know, getting shots in our offense. I feel like my job is just to bring energy when I get on the court, you know, play hard defense, score the ball when I can, and just play how coach wants us to play.
21: At your size, did you play the 2 and the 3 a lot in high school?
22: Yes, sir. At a very big team.
24: Okay. Dwayne and Troy were both in your position 1 year ago. What have you kind of been able to gather from them so far as just guys who have been through a whole complete year, a whole complete system in this, you know, Rick Barnes system?
22: Big thing that they told me is like it's not a sprint, it's a marathon. You know, you gotta take it day by day, you gotta keep working. You know, you're gonna have bad days, you're gonna have good days, but the more you keep pushing through it and the more you focus on the end goal of being the best player you could be, that's where you see success.
21: What do you like about your freshman class and freshman teammates you came in with?
22: I love the guys. We all compete. We all want to be, I feel like all of us each want to be great, not in our own way, but we all want to be great players. And I feel like we get on each other, we hold each other accountable. You know, we have a close relationship.
21: We talked to a lot of the new faces of the team, and a lot of them said it's either development or the winning culture that brought them here. What was the reason that you came?
22: Definitely development. You know, my top four was Houston, Purdue, and Tennessee and Texas A&M. But every coach there, you know, they're going to push their players hard. They're going to develop players. I felt like Tennessee did that the best. So I feel like I had to come here.
0: So comments from Tennessee freshman Ralph Scott.
1: He, for a guy that's still learning the game and trying to round it out and build his confidence in his own game, he's pretty skilled offensively. I mean, you see turnaround moves, you see fadeaways, you see him being able to drive and keep his dribble through traffic. And he can get off the floor, off the deck as well. So he's skilled offensively, and Rick Barnes will stop a play and reiterate the importance of the defense. But he definitely comes across as a guy that is humble, that is willing to be coached. And like he said there, the coaches want me to kind of shake that off and be confident. And so that's what I'm going to do.
0: Yeah, so he, like the Vols, going through their paces, as you heard our producer Ben highlight in his sports report, those summer workouts will continue through the end of this month. We'll get a break. More conversation when it comes to Tennessee basketball coming up next. It's earlier this week we caught up with Jimmy Dykes, and we'll hear from him next on 99.1 The Sports Animal.
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4: 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A couple of extra minutes up and down Alcoa Highway for the airport. 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
0: In front of 8 o'clock. It's Sports Talk. I'm John Wilkerson with Vince Ferrara. We go way back in the musical Wayback Machine there with the Plimsolls. Million miles away. But anyhow, we're right here, just 10 minutes away. And that's at Oak Ridge Nissan, right where the turnpike meets up with Illinois Avenue, because it is Christmas in July.
1: Yeah, and that drive will still get you here 10 minutes, even from a million miles away here at Oak Ridge Nissan. So come out. They'll be here all weekend. If you can't make it here by 9 a.m. as we take you up to the Eric Gaines show, then they'll be here all weekend long for Christmas in July, as John mentioned, and save thousands of dollars on your 10-minute drive here at Oak Ridge Nissan. And then earlier this week, we caught up with ESPN's Jimmy Dykes, lives here in Knoxville, and got a chance to watch Tennessee basketball practice. So here are a couple of things he talked about in the roster makeup, the remade roster for Tennessee, the collection of talent, the job Rick Barnes has done, Tyler Lundblad in this offense, Day-Day Ames, and Jalen Harrelson, as well as the excitement for Tennessee fans with this basketball team. Here's Jimmy Dykes with us on Sports Talk this week.
13: It's pretty amazing what Rick Barnes has done in the NIL portal era to not only just keep up with college basketball, like he's leading the charge. Like he continues to just knock it out of the park, whether it's with a Dalton Connect or a Lanier or whoever. And this group looks like it has maybe multiple guys like that. So kudos to Rick Barnes and his staff for how they identify guys, and not only the talent, but are they the type of guys that can fit in and what that Vol program stands for. So when I watched their practice on Monday, it's the first time I've got my eyes on them. I've talked with Coach quite a bit about his team. I finally got to watch him on Monday, and they looked like a typical Rick Barnes practice. So they're going to play tough. They're going to defend. They're going to high volume of good shot selections. But he's got a lot of good pieces. And now it's just a question, like a lot of other teams across the country, that on paper they look great, and who can put it together and stay together and stick together in conference play determines a lot. So if you're a Vol fan, you have to be excited about this year's Tennessee men's basketball team. And he found guys on paper that look like the Tennessee team that's going to be able to score maybe as well as any Rick Barnes team that he's had here at Tennessee. So those are all good things going into the season, knowing that we're not reliant on just one guy to get 18 or 19 a night. We got multiple guys that can get 15 or 16, and I think the roster is built to do that with who they brought in. You look at a kid like Tyler Lundblad, you mentioned him, like he changes the game offensively, because I've watched enough film on him, I've seen all of his stats. He was one of the best shooters in all of college basketball last year. So just one guy on the floor like that really changes and gives you a lot of options as a head coach what you can do offensively, because you can't leave that guy. He's got gravity ability all over the floor in terms of the defense being pulled towards him. So he's a key guy. They got to get him out there. I know he's been bothered by a little bit of a back issue, I think, but there's a lot of good pieces there for Coach Barnes, and we know this. We know he's going to defend, and they're going to be tough and all those things. They're going to play harder than the other team most nights.
1: Observations on Juke Harris, Terrence Hill Jr., Jalen Harrelson, or any of the other guys that jumped out to you for Tennessee?
13: Yeah, those main guys that you have mentioned, I think they could all have a 20 or 25-point game at some point in the season. That's a good feeling as a head coach, knowing that I got multiple guys that can have a 20-point game. I was very impressed with Day-Day Ames and the kid from Notre Dame, Harrelson, on Monday. Day-Day Ames is just a baller. He can just go get a bucket. He's tough. He's crafty. He's a good passer. He knows how to play the game of basketball, and he's just got instincts that are hard to find. And I think Harrelson is one of the better athletes in the SEC this year. Needs to continue to work on his outside shot, but everything else, his quickness, his explosiveness for his size. I think they list him like 6'7", and he's all of that. But he's a very, very explosive athlete that Coach Barnes will figure out how to use offense. But like everybody else, you know, there's a lot of Tennessee's going to start off probably preseason top 10 in the country. They're going to have a roster that on paper that's deserving of it. But then you got to perform. You know, you got to meet the expectations. You got to have that Tennessee winning culture and defense and rebounding mentality, and all those things will be taken care of as long as Rick Barnes is the head coach. I don't question that. But it's certainly a time, if you're a Tennessee basketball fan, I'm looking to other teams in the SEC as well, to think that, man, this Tennessee team's got a chance to do some special things this year. Coming off of three straight years of Elite Eight, they could be right back there again, if not further.
0: So comments from ESPN's Jimmy Dykes.
1: Yeah, and him really highlighting Tyler Lumbly, John, I think there's still not enough people talking about his impact. Now, granted, he is missing some time here in the summer with the back injury, but when he practiced, it was clear to them that he changed things and how teams are going to have to defend them because of his shot-making ability. And I don't worry about him catching up in terms of defense. He's going to emphasize that. He's not an elite defender, but he's a willing defender. And if you're willing to be coached and get better from this staff, you're going to get better. We saw that with Dalton Knecht. So I think Tyler Lumblade is, and you and I both feel this way, and him going to be a starter on this team. His three-point shooting is just different than not only anyone else on this team, but many other people around the country. He's that good of a shooter and mover without the basketball. So it will help when they're bigs, when there's not enough off-post offense, at least as we see right now. Having a spot-up shooter like that that can shoot on the move, it's going to create so much more and allow them to be able to rim run and drive to the basket even more.
0: It sure should. It's 7:44. It's 16 in front of 8 o'clock. Why don't we get more sports with Benjamin Hardy? And then we're back to close out this second hour of the show. We're here at Oak Ridge Nissan. Come take advantage. Celebrate Christmas in July. It's going on now, right where the Turnpike meets up with Illinois Avenue. It's right here on 99.1, the Sports Animal.
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15: Tennessee forward Christian Furman is out for the remainder of summer practice after fracturing his left hand. Furman underwent surgery yesterday to repair it and is expected to miss the next 4 to 6 weeks of practice, but the injury will not affect his status for the upcoming season. Summer practices end on July 30th. Georgia Tech announced that during their home football matchup with Tennessee on September 12th, they'll be handing out gold pom-poms as a way to boost their home field advantage. Kickoff from Bobby Dodd Stadium that evening will be at 7 o'clock. Their stadium is named after former Tennessee quarterback Bobby Dodd, who played for the Vols from 1928 to 1930. At the NBA Summer League, the Grizzlies embarrassed the Hawks 96-64. B-fall Jemai Meshack threw in 4 points for Memphis. The Mavs silenced the Thunder 97-87. B-fall Jaden Springer contributed 11 points for Dallas. The Lakers beat the Bulls 105-82. B-fall Kennedy Chandler tossed in a basket for Chicago. And the Raptors cooled off the Heat 99-90. VFL Tyreek Key had 11 points for Toronto. With your Sports Animal Sports Minute, this has been Benjamin Hardy. Stay tuned. More sports talk is next.
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4: 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It's been heavier than normal. 640 ramp, Broadway to 640 going westbound, couple of minutes in from Colonial Village, Chapman Highway to downtown. 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
8: More active weather returns by lunchtime, heading on into the afternoon and evening with scattered showers and storms, some of which could pack a punch. In the WVLT First Alert Weather Center, I'm meteorologist Sydney Sullivan.
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10: Closing out this second hour of Sports Talk with Vince Ferrara of John Wilkerson, 9 in front of 8 o'clock, 7:51, as we get to say hello once again to the man himself, Santa Claus, as Santa Scott has got a sack full of goodies, and it's Christmas in July at Oak Ridge Nissan. Scott, how are you?
11: Oh, we are rolling, I'm telling you, and so excited about a new weekend, and just watched people leave yesterday, ear-to-ear smiles, and they're coming in already this morning. We've got about 34 appointments already. Hey, it's going to be another big weekend here at your volume dealer, Oak Ridge Nissan, making dreams come true. And, you know, naughty or nice, Santa Scott's taking care of you. We're going to help you be nice next lap around the track. And people are excited, and so it's Christmas in July in full force right here, right now.
12: So Summer Santa Scott, when someone has a trade-in, what does the Santa calculator say about how that trade-in will work out for them financially here at Oak Ridge Nissan?
11: Yeah, I'll tell you what, the Santa meter says, hey, you need more for that trade, that needle moves up. And so I'm telling you, it has been it's been pinning lately. Everyone seems to need more for their trade, and I'm just filling up stockings like crazy. Stocking stuffers galore, up to $8,000 over KBB, so I can pay off their trade no matter what they owe. People are excited. They're getting their Christmas gift early at your volume dealer, Oak Ridge Nissan.
10: That's right. There's no reason whatsoever to even bother with lump of coal motors, right?
11: I'm telling you, I've squashed that coal. It's a big diamond, baby. Yeah, people are loving it. Very excited.

0: happening right here, right now.
1: And again, it's so worth it. It takes no amount of time to get here. Let's take a look. There's this town in Montana, the western part of the state that's near the Canadian border. It's Pole Bridge. And so not talking about the south part of the city, but talking about the north part of the city, if somebody from North Pole Bridge wanted to make it to Oak Ridge Nissan to take advantage of Christmas in July, how long would it take them to get here?
0: Well, I'll tell you this. It's simple. Pole Bridge, it's a little community there in Montana. And I'll tell you what, the sleigh ride, you'd have to get on your sleigh and boogie up on down. And and you said North Pole Bridge, right?
1: That's correct.
0: There's a difference, because North Pole Bridge puts it's like right at the North Pole, and I'm telling you, right at the North Pole Bridge, and I'm telling you, it's a 10-minute sleigh ride to get to your volume dealer, Oak Ridge Nissan.
1: To save?
0: Thousands of dollars. 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
1: Absolutely. Come on down, right to where the turnpike meets up with Illinois Avenue. Scott, we'll catch up soon.
0: All right. Look forward to it. Have a great morning, everybody. We'll see you here this weekend. Make the drive.
1: Right here to Oak Ridge Nissan. Hour number 3 of Sports Talk coming up. We step to the plate at 8 next on 99.1, The Sports Animal.
2: Well, I probably should whisper this, but most of you, normal slowdowns moving in toward the downtown Knoxville area. A little extra time at Cumberland Avenue, Neyland Drive, and then moving Cumberland Avenue through the university. It's been heavier than normal. 640 ramp, Broadway to 640 going westbound. Couple of minutes in from Colonial Village, Chapman Highway to downtown. 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
19: 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It's time to get your sports day started. It's time for the longest running sports show in the state of Tennessee. Sports Talk with John Wilkerson and Vince Ferrara. 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

0: Hour number three of Sports Talk begins. I'm John Wilkerson with Vince Ferrara, and we've got a lot to get to in this last hour of the show, but we always like to start this last hour this way, and that is we step to the plate at 8. We do it each day thanks to our friends at West End Tire, locally owned and operated for more than 50 years right there in Maryville near Broadway and Lamar Alexander. 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We are here at Oak Ridge Nissan, where it is Christmas in July, and come take advantage of the savings. Vince Ferrara, what is up for grabs this morning?
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0: All you have to do is be the first caller with the correct answer to this question, and the number to call is 865-656-9900. 865-656-9900. So earlier this week, we had the All-Star festivities. Play resumed last night as it was the Mets with a win over the Phillies. But since we had Home Run Derby, had the All-Star game, all of that, there is one SEC school that can claim a Home Run Derby champ and an All-Star MVP. Name that SEC school. Again, there's one SEC school that can name, and we're talking two different players. You don't have to name the players, just the school. There's one SEC school that can claim a Home Run Derby champ as well as an All-Star Game MVP. Tell us that school. 865-656-9900. 865-656-9900. And so, without a doubt, it should be a great prize because it's not this weekend, but the big show is next weekend.
1: That's right. It's Shinedown Dance Kid Dance Act 2 with Coheed and Cambria, and From Ashes to New. 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
0: Let's go to Andrew, who leads us off. Hello, Andrew. How are you?
2: Good morning, guys. I'm doing well. How are you?
0: Doing fine. Thank you.
2: I'm going to guess Auburn.
0: Wow. One and done. Right out of the chute. Do you know the players?
2: Bo Jackson? I don't know.
0: Yes. Okay, well, Bo Jackson is right. He was the MVP of the All-Star Game in 1989, and then Frank Thomas was the Home Run Derby champ in 1995. So you didn't need to know the players. You only needed the school, and Andrew, you crushed it. Congratulations.
2: Awesome. Thank you, guys.
0: All right, thank you. We know you'll love the show. Hang on the line so we can get your prize information. So, Vince, tell Andrew what he's won.
1: Yeah, a pair of tickets to see Shinedown, Food City Center, Thompson Bowling Arena, July 25th. 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Should be a great show. And this was one, John, actually, when I was thinking in my head when you asked the question, it's like, yeah, Auburn. They have a Hall of Famer. So those are hard to come by in the SEC, at least at the moment.
0: Correct.
1: And so, yeah, Frank Thomas, Bo Jackson, certainly star in All-Star games. So it's one of the few that actually kind of guessed in my head. But nice, very nice job.
0: Yeah, right now there's the list is two in the number of SEC schools in terms of longtime SEC schools that have Hall of Famers, and that would be Auburn and Tennessee. Exactly. But anyhow, we sure do appreciate Andrew calling in as he crushed it today, and we congratulate him on his win. And thanks to our friends at West End Tire. We'll do it again Monday when we step to the plate at 8.
3: Gillespie lays that in. Gillespie, that's a fly around the Brown screen. Gillespie drives in on Bates, puts it up, uses the glass, drops it in. One. He's got 22 to lead all scorers. Number 22 got his pocket picked by Gillespie.
4: You may be seeing some of these guys in China next year. Who knows?
3: Let's see. Gillespie, the drive.
5: He won't be there.
3: Not out right now. Gillespie.
5: Shot.
3: Gillespie leads the way in this game with 22. Gillespie, a three-pointer, puts it in. Gillespie from downtown.
0: So, as you can tell, Jacoby really enjoying summer league action as he suits up for the San Antonio Spurs, and he led his team to a yet another win with his performance.
1: I love that. They're talking about, yeah, some of these players you might see in China, and then Gillespie scores. You won't be seeing him there. he was outstanding. And you know what? Afterwards, they did a little quick interview with him. He was talking about his turnovers. you know, because he had a few too many, and so yeah, he is he's having a blast. It's fun to win. Those games don't matter, but man, he's contributing to winning for them for sure, and just looks the part of a guy that belongs there.
0: Yeah, and you can just see there are those guys that want to make sure that they're good with their game, mm-hmm. and then there are those guys that's like, hey, we're playing. Let's go win.
1: Right.
0: And so I just think that it's such a different mindset, and it can be so different from one side to the other within one game or your collection of teams that are trying to make the most of these opportunities to get a good feel for who they have that's on their roster right now and those that are just saying, hey, we need five. Let's roll the ball out there.
1: There's so many dynamics at work. I mean, these guys are putting so much pressure on themselves to try to keep their basketball, their NBA hopes and dreams alive. And sometimes you don't play team basketball when you do that, and that maybe that's not what the team and the organization is looking for from you, and then you may not even relax. Jacoby Gillespie looks relaxed. He looks confident, and he's working obviously to try to get better. He just belongs, and you know, as we've heard a number of guys tell us, they think he's going to play in the league for a long time. I think Steve Hammer said that yesterday as well.
0: Yeah, and so we've got a lot to get to in this last hour of the show. Looks like we'll be talking a little Tennessee football, a little Tennessee basketball.
1: Yeah, that DGG announcement of his commitment that's so anticipated and discussed, that's coming up next week. So let's hear what Brent Hubbs had to say about that here in our walkthrough. And we'll go back to hoops with Terrence Hill Jr. He met with the media, did a nice job, and obviously has been impressive for Tennessee coming in the portal from VCU.
0: Yeah, as far as, you know, Tennessee would love to have DGG join the class of 2027, already a member of the class. Tennessee saw one of their commits get a very nice rating in terms of defensive lineman Christian Mays. He's a junior college player. He gets a 4-star rating from Rivals as they unveiled their junior college rankings, and so Mays is looked at now as a 4-star prospect and the number 2 available player from the ranks of the junior colleges.
1: Yeah, it's quite a change from unranked to 4-star.
0: Yeah.
1: And that's one of the reasons why Tennessee has not had very high team rankings, is because Mays and a couple of their specialists have not had ratings. So, yeah, that fills in a blank and should give them a boost in the team rankings.
0: Well, Tennessee baseball, congratulations to Tyler Myatt playing in the outfield in summer league play. Levi Clark at first base and right-hander Ethan Bioto all are going to be Cape Cod League All-Stars, and so they'll be competing tomorrow, enjoying all the festivities that go on in college baseball's most famous Southern Summer League. But Myatt will be on the East All-Stars, and both Levi Clark and Ethan Bioto on the West All-Stars, so I certainly hope they're having a great time. And then as far as Trent Grindlinger. Jared is, of course, Major League Baseball draft pick. Trent Grindlinger is a Tennessee Volunteer. Unfortunately, they had to settle for the silver medal over in Taiwan. They swept through the games that led up to the championship game, but it was Japan outlasting USA 6-3 in 11 innings. So they were tied at 2. Each team scored a run in the 10th, and then it was 3 runs top of the 11th for Japan, which beat the United States 6-3. So, silver medal. The experience for Trent Grindlinger, and without a doubt, what an experience to wear the red, white, and blue and compete over in Taiwan.
1: Oh yeah, can't wait till, you know, whenever he meets with the media on campus to talk about that. It has to be something, a lifetime of memories for him.
0: Very much so. And then for Tennessee basketball, Volunteers are going to go through the remainder of their summer workouts without somebody we got to hear comments from earlier this week, and that is a newcomer in the front court and Christian Furman. He had a hand injury he suffered on Monday, had surgery yesterday. It went well, and so he's going to be out about a month, month and a half.
1: Yeah, and it's unfortunate because he's in a competition for playing time and also still developing, still adjusting to Tennessee. But he's a talent and one that they feel they've been really happy with and they feel has some more upside. So it is a setback, unfortunate. Hopefully he gets healed. As everyone reported, he's going to be fine for the start of fall practice. But, you don't want to, if you're a competitor, you don't want to miss anything. thing. And he is he's one that still they want to develop his offensive game besides just rim run. And he's shown a little bit. He's shown flashes of that, but definitely a defensive presence for Tennessee.
0: Kyler McDaniel at ESPN highlights the VFLs that are in the top 10 in terms of prospects rankings by organization in the major leagues, or I should say in the minor leagues. Dean Curley shows up as the number 8 prospect for Cleveland. He just got bumped up to double A. Same for Gavin Keelan. He shows up at number 6 with the Giants. He was also promoted to double A. And then you've got a trio of Tennessee Vols that are looking awfully good for the St. Louis Cardinals. Liam Doyle shows up as the number 2 prospect for the Cardinals. Tanner Franklin not far behind at number 4. And then Tegan Coons, just drafted in the first round by St. Louis, he shows up at number 10. And then A.J. Russell is the number 7 prospect for the Texas Rangers, according, again, to Kylie McDaniel. He also had nice things to say about guys like Dylan Dreiling, Andrew Fisher, although he doesn't have them in those organizations' top tens, Rangers and the Brewers. But without a doubt, both are doing awfully well among several, including Blake Burke, that you could also toss in to this conversation.
1: Yeah, there's no doubt. I imagine that there's 12 to 15 guys you can put in there, and he maybe verbally, mentally included Blake Burke, but didn't list him on there. Also listed Marcus Phillips in his other little notes for the Red Sox. And then there's a bunch of signees for Tennessee there. You mentioned the Cardinals, John. How about your first round pick being 8th on the list? Like, some organizations, they're like 1, 2, or 3. That tells you how loaded that organization is. And then they have 3 Vols with a signee, and Trevor Condon at number 8, Cruz Schoolcraft, Padres at number 3, Jared Grindlinger, Angels at number 3, Steel Hall, Reds at number 2, Billy Carlson, White Sox at number 4, and then Caden McCarthy, 7, with the Braves, who was just a second-round pick from Tennessee in this past class.
0: Yeah, just signed his deal earlier this week. Mm-hmm. Let's see. And then we've got the consolation game for the World Cup that'll take place tomorrow. That'll be a late afternoon start. England and France in Miami, and then it'll be all up for grabs in New Jersey at 3 o'clock on Sunday, and that's when it'll be Spain and Argentina, 7th championship or finals appearance for the Argentinians, whereas Spain making its 2nd trip to the finals. They won it the last time they were there, and their only previous trip in 2010.
1: Yeah, it's crazy that Spain is elite as they have been for a while at soccer, that doesn't have a greater history in getting to the World Cup and winning it. But Lamine Yamal for Spain, and then they have so many other players that just play together so well, and then obviously Lionel Messi and all the different stars, and they just find a way to come back. If Spain gets a goal, it's on with Argentina, although I don't think Spain will make a mess of it like England did in terms of deciding to drop back and let Argentina come at them.
0: Yeah, probably won't even give them a shot on goal.
1: This is true. Done.
0: We'll get a break. We're here at Oak Ridge Nissan. It is Christmas in July here, where you just come up Illinois Avenue. It brings you right to the turnpike. That's where you'll see Oak Ridge Nissan. Take advantage. 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It's Sports Talk. Let's get more sports with Benjamin Hardy. And up next, we'll bring you comments from Brent Hubbs as he talks about perhaps Tennessee's top target out on the recruiting trail. That's next on 99.1 The Sports Animal.
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6: Tennessee forward Christian Furman is out for the remainder of summer practice after fracturing his left hand. Furman underwent surgery yesterday to repair it and is expected to miss the next 4 to 6 weeks of practice. But the injury will not affect his status for the upcoming season. Summer practices end on July 30th. Georgia Tech announced that during their home football matchup with Tennessee on September 12th, they'll be handing out gold pom-poms as a way to boost their home field advantage. Kickoff from Bobby Dodd Stadium that evening will be at 7 o'clock. Their stadium is named after former Tennessee quarterback Bobby Dodd, who played for the Vols from 1928 to 1930. At the NBA Summer League, the Grizzlies embarrassed the Hawks 96-64. VFL Jamai Meshack threw in 4 points for Memphis. The Mavs silenced the Thunder 97-87. VFL Jaden Springer contributed 11 points for Dallas. The Lakers beat the Bulls 105-82. VFL Kennedy Chandler tossed in a basket for Chicago. And the Raptors cooled off the Heat 99-90. VFL Tyreek Key had 11 points for Toronto. With your Sports Animal Sports Minute, this has been Benjamin Hardy. Stay tuned. More Sports Talk is next.
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8: 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That'll change in a few weeks. Right now, plenty of company on the interstate, but not bad at all. For some reason, it's gotten heavier on Shawn Road, trying to move over past Middlebrook Pike and over past Amherst School, which is obviously not open today. 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Broadway, southbound Tazewell Pike, Jacksboro Pike. You do not have to wait for a commercial vehicle for your business because Work Trucks at Clinton Highway has hundreds ready to go right now. 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
19: We are going to start to get into a little bit more of an active weather pattern, bringing in isolated showers as we approach lunchtime, becoming more widespread during the afternoon and evening. Some of these showers and storms could pack a punch, bringing with it heavy downpours and some gusty winds, but still some dry time and highs to the upper 80s, lower 90s. In the WVLT First Alert Weather Center, I'm meteorologist Sydney Sullivan.
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0: It's Sports Talk with Vince Ferrara. I'm John Wilkerson. We're here at Oak Ridge Nissan, right where the Turnpike meets up with Illinois Avenue. Come take advantage because it is Christmas in July. It's your opportunity to come in. Incredible savings because, like Santa Claus, Scott Gropp has got all the goodies. 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
1: Yeah, many reasons too. So hope to see you out here as we take you up to the Eric Gaines Show, as John mentioned. Let's let you hear what Brent Hubbs had to say earlier this week when he joined us. And obviously everyone's talking about DGG, David Gabriel, George's running back from Baylor School, now five-star pretty much across it, or five-star plus even on Rivals these days. But here's what Brent Hubbs had to say about the possibility and the looming announcement of his commitment school, David Gabriel, Georgia's. Here's Brent Hubbs.
2: Well, he's been priority one for Tennessee for 2 years now, and Tennessee has invested a lot of time in recruiting him. I mean, a lot of times. I think he likes a lot of things about Tennessee. I don't think he's let any school know where he's going at this point. Ohio State is still there. They're still swinging to the finish line and doing all that they can. We've seen that from everything from offering his teammate to whatever else is out there. And so, I mean, it's going to be a battle to the finish line for him. He looks the part from a generational standpoint. Now, you got to see how all that translates and everything else. I never saw Herschel, obviously, coming out of high school. I saw the highlights when he was in college and all those things. You know, the most ready-to-play guy at that position I've ever seen in person was Jamal Lewis. And Jamal Lewis could have got off the bus for the Baltimore Ravens for training camp coming out of high school, and I think he would have made that team. And I think he would have played in the National Football League coming out of high school because he was built to do that. DGG's game's different. I mean, he does some different things. He's got a little more outside wiggle to him and a little bit more in the passing game. But if he can do anything like what we saw out of those types of comparisons, then obviously he's an absolute home run for Tennessee. And everybody in the country thinks that he can have that kind of impact as a freshman, which is why you see him ranked as high as you are. You're seeing him ranked, and you're hearing everybody talk about he's going to be the highest paid prospect probably in this class at any position, which is saying something when you look at what all's out there at tackle and receiver and other spots like that.
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1: Yeah, and John, I know some people think that, hey, you know, spending all that money on a running back in terms of the NIL, and who knows if those reports of the money being thrown around for him, how accurate some of those are. I do think there's a little bit of inflation in terms of what gets put out there in the numbers, but even if it's just the ratio is the same, regardless of what the total number is, there's obviously a big NIL investment in him. I'm fine with that. People want to look at, well, you know, spend that kind of money on running backs. There's not, you know, the track record of it. It's a whole new world, and this is an evolving game. Tennessee's offense is evolving, and you haven't been able to bring in that level of talent before at the running back position. Let's see what the offense can look like when you have a difference maker, whether it's, you know, an every down back or a guy that you put in a combo with someone else, or someone in short yardage that can convert for your red zone, that can get you in the end zone instead of settling for three. I mean, an elite back might be able to and help us to, and make teammates around him better. So I wouldn't look at it as, oh, the running back, you can only spend this amount. It's got to be towards the quarterback. John, you bring in talent, and then if you can level up the talent, you work around it and you figure out the other positions. And and Tennessee hasn't been able to bring in that level of back. Savion Hodder last year picked Michigan over Tennessee at the very end. So yeah, you have a talent like that. Let's get them and then roll with it. I wouldn't worry about how much you spend for a running back. What about you?
3: Well, I just think that there are running backs and then there are players like this.
1: Right.
3: Because you are talking about elite talent. Not that you haven't had good running backs, not that you haven't had great running backs. It's just that this is somebody who projects to be the best that you've been able to land at that position. And that's what, and when you have that opportunity at who could be a big-time game changer, yeah, it will take a little bit more of an investment.
1: And what do you do? Like, you say, well, you can't spend that kind of money on a running back, so just let him go to somewhere else. Everyone wants him, so everyone's willing to make that investment, and then you're not because you want to be, you know, smarter with your budget. I don't buy into that. You bring in elite talent and then you make the rest of it work and you figure it out, and you don't pass on elite talent when you can get it. He's clearly in state. He's interested in Tennessee. It's a Tennessee Ohio State battle for him. And you know, Brent Hubbs has reminded us also, everyone that comes out with these reports and expectations about what's going on with his commitment, he's not talking, including to his family, apparently. So we'll find out with the rest of us. But, man, it would be such a massive get if Tennessee can get can land his commitment and then get him to the finish line, obviously, when you get to the signing period.
3: It's closing in on 8:30. It has been a warm morning. It's also sticky once again. Of course, we are smack dab in the middle of July. There is going to be that chance of rain that just kind of hangs out in the forecast. We are at Oak Ridge Nissan, where we've got beautiful blue skies, but there could be some things that could pop up as we get closer to lunchtime. Then in the early afternoon hours into the late afternoon hours, that's when things ramp up for the opportunity for maybe a thunderstorm to develop. And then there could be even more thunder boomers as we get past sunset. So best of luck and having a fantastic Friday. Here's hoping that nothing rains on your parade during a wonderful weekend. But we have more sports talk coming your way, and we'll turn our attention to Tennessee basketball next on 99.1 The Sports Animal.
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23: 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A little volume into downtown. In Sevierville, Old Knoxville Highway is closed with a water main break. Old Knoxville Highway between Reed Schoolhouse Road and Pleasant Ridge in Sevierville. 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
3: It's Sports Talk. It's 8:35, 25 in front of 9 o'clock. I'm John Wilkerson with Vince Ferrara. We're here at Oak Ridge Nissan. Christmas in July. Take advantage of the incredible savings, the fantastic selection. They're here waiting for you to come get your great deal. And as we turn our attention to Tennessee basketball, we can say happy birthday to Coach Rick Barnes.
1: Yeah, happy birthday to Coach Barnes. Love it. July birthday for the head man. And, man, he has done an unbelievable job, as we heard comments from Jimmy Dykes, in him adjusting and thriving in this era of NIL and the transfer portal. And the volunteers hit it hard in the portal, one of the best classes in the country. And one of a big part of that was VCU guard Terrence Hill Jr. Here he is, and taking some questions from the media this week.
12: Whenever you come from, you know, just taking that massive jump freshman to sophomore year, yeah, and now you're, okay, moving to a different conference where everything's a lot higher, how do you continue to take that next step?
13: I would just say just trusting the process like I always have been. Just take advantage of every opportunity that I get. Now it's a bigger opportunity here at Tennessee, so just staying in the moment and just trusting the process with my work.
12: Stood out about this team the first month and a half working together?
13: I would just say the versatility of our team. We have a lot of different guys that can do a lot of different things, especially on the offensive side. But then just our chemistry over a short period of time has really surprised me. Just everybody willing to buy into what coach is saying, all the coaches saying, just very impressive to me.
12: You talked about how free the guards get to play here. Have you practiced? Have you really gotten to see that?
13: Yeah, for sure. Just competing against those other guys, the other guards on the team, making sure we get each other better. It's just like, it's a big advantage for sure, just having different guards do different things. So, yeah, for sure.
12: How's the backcourt chemistry building?
13: Great, man. I feel like me and Dede have been doing a great job to start it off, to lead the team for sure. I feel like the chemistry is going to come over time, but just building that bond early is very special.
28: Jacoby had a huge year running Coach Barnes' offense last season.
13: Yeah.
28: And now he's making an impact with the Spurs, and then there was Sakai before that. Just how have you, seen these guys either on film? Have you watched them? Do you think your scoring ability changes how this offense looks with you at point?
13: Yeah, I definitely watch those guys a lot, just coming on my visit. It was funny because last year I was watching the tournament when Tennessee played, I think, one of the Sweet 16 games. I was like, Jacoby's going crazy. That could be me out there. I was talking to my agent. They were just letting him rock and stuff like that. So that was always good to see. But, yeah, I feel like I bring a different feel to our team for sure with the scoring and passing ability. Just all the weapons on our team, I think we'll be able to distribute it as well.
14: Yeah, how long does it take to get adjusted to a Rick Barnes practice?
13: For me, it didn't take too long. I knew he was a high-intense coach. Maybe for others, it took a little longer, but you kind of just get used to it over time, especially if you want to get better. You know everything he's saying just out of love for you to get better.
14: How different is it than other practices?
13: It's different for sure. I feel like he's more intense from the jump. He's more locked in on the small details than anything else. He just wants us to be as best as we can as every rep. So just seeing that, his intensity is very impactful to me.
15: You had any talks with any of his former point guards about his initiation process?
13: Yeah, a little bit. I talked to Jacoby a little bit, Zakai, when he was here. Them just telling me, you know, just trust the process. Like, he's going to be on you the most because you're the point guard, so you got to be reflective of him. So, yeah, just them giving me that insight was very helpful.
15: What's he harping on the most with you right now?
13: My speed. Obviously, I play at a different type of pace, but he just wants me to pick up my pace more, get the team going. Me using my voice more, just taking on that leader role. Yeah, I would just say speed and leadership.
15: Was there any reason that you switched over to three?
13: Yeah, so I wore three basically my whole life, my whole high school career. And then when I went to VCU, three was taken, so I had to go to six. But now I feel like I'm back in my roots.
15: Which, have you seen Ralph grow since the start of summer practice?
13: Ralph is good, man. I feel like he had a welcome to college moment pretty early when we were doing some drills. He was getting tired and stuff. But I could see the potential in him for sure, just how hard he works. Like, we'll go a long day, and he'll still come in the gym and get some shots up after everybody. So that just shows his maturity. I think he's going to have a great season for sure.
12: Berman mentioned, you know, you as a freshman, you were behind a few guys, you had the talent, but you're just, you know, kind of in order of the seniority. What's kind of your message to the young guys, the freshmen on this team, going, hey, I was in that position a couple of years ago, where, you know, nobody knew my name, I hadn't made a mark for myself. What's kind of your message to them?
13: Like I said earlier, really just trusting the process, always believing in yourself, whether you're the third guy on the depth chart or you're the first guy that's scoring all the points. Just really trust the process, because basketball is an up and down slope with everything you do. So just trusting the process, trusting your work, and never forget what you came from.
15: What you working off the ball right now?
13: More so than I did before, especially I feel like guys are going to kind of guard me different this year with the resume I had coming in from last year. So just being able, like I said, to play with Dede, Juke, and those guys, yelling for them to handle the ball is going to make it a lot easier for all of us.
15: You like playing off the ball more?
13: Yeah, for sure. Less energy.
3: Comments from Tennessee newcomer Terrence Hill Jr.
1: Got to conserve that energy and love the fact that Rick Barnes is harping him to go faster. There's this perception that Rick Barnes just always wants to slow things down. It depends on his personnel and what they do. You get an O board, then you can get out and run. And I think it, with Tennessee having a deeper roster, John, and all the athleticism and speed and ball handling that they have, that opens the door for them to be able to go fast. And when you watch them in practice, they are harping on them and wanting them to get up the floor. They work on it as quickly as possible and then get off a good shot and not just settle into a half court.
3: Yeah, Coach Barnes always has the goal of putting the clamps on the opponent as well as not giving them the chance to get set defensively themselves. And if you have the opportunity to run, if you've been privy to a Tennessee practice or even more so when they're breaking down game film, it's always, here's an opportunity to run. Look for the option of being able to pass that ball up the floor. And it is something. He as a mindset, has the pedal to the metal. It's just, it hasn't always translated that way.
1: Yeah, you have to have the roster, and I think he has finally the roster and then the depth, because at times he's had players that could do it, but then situationally, you know, whether it's, you know, avoiding foul trouble or, you know, just trying to conserve minutes for and energy for guys, then you end up backing off. But I think he can go with a lot of these players. And John, you're a Northwest guy. How about him being the first letter winner from Portland or anywhere there in the Pacific Northwest area?
3: That is, it's unique. It's not surprising, just simply for the fact that you've got such a significant footprint of where you've gone before. But yeah, why not? Just go as far as you can. It only makes sense considering that you've gone over to France and other locales across the pond or even to other continents.
1: He was a three-star at a high school, but he was a McDonald's All-American Game nominee. So he was, you know, maybe thought of it even higher than what that three-star rating was. And then, you know, in terms of the portal, picked Tennessee over Kansas and Creighton, and, you know, just really liked the culture. And he said in an interview, he loved the fact that he was going to be coached hard and wanted to get better, and, you know, for the NBA.
3: That's Vince Ferrara. I'm John Wilkerson. We're here at Oak Ridge Nissan. It's Christmas in July. Why don't we go ahead and get a break? We'll get more sports with Benjamin Hardy, and then we're back to wrap up today's show. That's next on 99.1 The Sports Animal.
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2: Tennessee forward Christian Furman is out for the remainder of summer practice after fracturing his left hand. Furman underwent surgery yesterday to repair it and is expected to miss the next 4 to 6 weeks of practice. But the injury will not affect his status for the upcoming season. Summer practices end on July 30th. Georgia Tech announced that during their home football matchup with Tennessee on September 12th, they'll be handing out gold pom-poms as a way to boost their home field advantage. Kickoff from Bobby Dodd Stadium that evening will be at 7 o'clock. Their stadium is named after former Tennessee quarterback Bobby Dodd, who played for the Vols from 1928 to 1930. At the NBA Summer League, the Grizzlies embarrassed the Hawks 96-64. VFL Jemai Meshack threw in 4 points for Memphis. The Mavs silenced the Thunder 97-87. VFL Jaden Springer contributed 11 points for Dallas. The Lakers beat the Bulls 105-82. VFL Kennedy Chandler tossed in a basket for Chicago. And the Raptors cooled off the Heat 99-90. VFL Tyreek Key had 11 points for Toronto. With your Sports Animal Sports Minute, this has been Benjamin Hardy. Stay tuned. More sports talk is next.
23: Yeah, most main interstates still in pretty good shape, although I've got a report of a wreck at John Sevier Highway at Burnett Creek Road. It came in a couple of minutes ago. They've got a water main break that has Old Knoxville Highway blocked between Reed Schoolhouse Road and Pleasant Ridge Road. That'll be a severe county problem. 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
27: More active weather returns by lunchtime, heading on into the afternoon and evening with scattered showers and storms, some of which could pack a punch. In the WVLT First Alert Weather Center, I'm meteorologist.

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1: Final segment to today's edition of Sports Talk. I'm John Wilkerson with Vince Ferrara. We're here at Oak Ridge Nissan. It is Christmas in July. Incredible savings going on now. All kinds of goodies up for grabs. And to tell us more about that, the man himself, Scott, a.k.a. Santa Gropp. How are you?
2: Oh, I'm telling you, we're moving right along. What a beautiful morning it has been. And I'll tell you what, it's going to be an amazing weekend. Listen, people, last spot of the day. Definitely not the last deal. If you can hear the sound of my voice, get in here, experience our Christmas in July sale. If you've been hoping, wishing, dreaming, thinking, praying about that buggy, it is your day. I am telling you, I've been loading up in trades all weekend and making dreams come true. So this is your time. And I'm telling you, you need your payment lowered. Come on in. If you need more for your trade, come on down. Whatever it takes, make the drive, and we'll do the rest and make it the best car buying experience you have ever had.
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2: 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The honorable mention to our brother, JP Anderson, third time. 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
2: It doesn't matter if you're in Croatia. 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
1: That's right. 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
1: Yeah, Santa Scott, we know him. Scott, we sure do appreciate it. Have a great day, and thank you so much for having us out.
2: All right. See you all here. We'll be back with you guys this afternoon.
3: All right. Scotty. Have fun.
1: And it's right here where the Turnpike meets up with Illinois Avenue. That's Oak Ridge Nissan. And so we've got a full weekend of sports. It'll be fun to talk about it on Monday. And that's when you will be joining the program from Tampa.
3: Yeah, SEC football media days, Tennessee going day one in the afternoon, same time as Kentucky. So we'll have it covered with Coach Heupel and all three Tennessee players on probably with Tyler and Kaner in the afternoon. And then we will react to it as the week goes on for media day. So we're excited to be down there covering it. And, yes, getting Mom's cooking at the same time and bringing Daphne. So it should be a fun time.
1: Yeah, we'll have a safe trip down.
3: Thanks, Sean.
1: I sure do appreciate that. Big thanks to Jared. Always sets us up to win wherever we go. Thanks to Ben back at the studio, and thanks most of all to you for listening. Have a fantastic Friday. Hope you don't have to dodge too many, if any, raindrops either today or this weekend.

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1: Well, still a little extra slowdown dealing with Hall's traffic, Mineral Highway down to Fountain City. Northbound Chapman Highway a little slow from Young High Pike all the way inbound. Could be a double light cycle for Powell, Farragut, maybe Sequoia Hills. Kicks to Pike, Sequoia Hills. 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
13: Matthew Stafford's wife says his daughters are asking why dad keeps missing their events. Family has a way of changing priorities, so maybe the Rams were right drafting a quarterback. 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Stafford could be entering the final season of his career, but the Rams still may be looking for a quarterback. I'm John Lund.
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4: All right, let's try that again. It is a big Friday ahead of SEC Football Media Days. We are rolling on here from Rusty Wallace of Knoxville here on Callahan Drive. We're rolling for the next 3 hours previewing all that will happen in Tampa next week, all that will happen, well, in 50 days now when it's football time in Tennessee, which means we're 43 days or so from week zero games that may or may not pique our interest. We have NFL preseason. It's not too far away as NFL teams get ready to open up camps. That means it's 1,000 degrees outside, but Eric, football's here.
5: Football is always here. But it's like actually around the corner.
4: Yeah.
5: I'm fired up, dude.
4: Next Thursday, we get a. So we have SEC Media Days, and Tennessee goes first on Monday. Thursday, we have the David Gabriel George's announcement, which certainly hope goes Tennessee's way. And then.
5: We have Adidas money.
4: Now.
5: We have other money.
4: Yeah.
5: We got money.
4: Yeah. We got the money. But does that matter as the top thing? We'll find out. Because, like, there's with here's what's bothering me most about that whole situation.
5: Okay.
4: The Ohio State people, who I don't spend a lot of time going on other schools' message boards and reading their reporters reporting or thoughts or anything like that. But they're a bunch of homers and have said, well, the only reason he would not pick Ohio State is the money is just too much. Completely ignoring what he said, what his family said, all of those things. And that bothers me because they know that that's not true. You know, I think some people get frustrated with some of our media for not being homer enough, but I'd rather that be the criticism and have some honesty in the process. The Ole Miss people are even worse. Ole Miss reporters on their fan sites are telling their fans that it's a three-way battle and they've got just as good a chance as Ohio State and Tennessee do.
5: Here's the thing. I've said it before and I'll say it again, and I would say it to anybody. In fact, we have a lot of mutual friends. A lot of people do with them.
4: Uh-huh.
5: It's just down there and at the Baylor school.
4: Yeah.
5: Buddy, you can be a first-round draft pick if you want to go play at Toledo.
4: Yeah.
5: So how many first-round draft picks the school's pumped out in the last 5 years or the last 20 is irrelevant.
4: Yeah.
5: Current system and players you're playing with is what matters. And it's great at here, and it's going to be great there.
4: Mm-hmm.
5: So you can't make a bad choice. So go where you want to, buddy.
4: We'll find out on Thursday. That and more as we take a look at the game plan.
5: Go to Jackson State and never transfer out and probably be a first-round pick.
4: Well, Travis Hunter was Jackson State.
5: And he probably would have been had he never gone to Colorado. Probably wouldn't have won a Heisman.
4: No.
5: Still probably would have been a first-round pick.
4: Transferred out, was a first-round pick, and is now on a huge cleat ad campaign for Nike at Dick's Sporting Goods. Take a look at the game plan that's laid out for you by Colossal Productions. Giant 17-foot LED wall. Hey, why don't you I don't know what they got planned for next Thursday, but how would you like to watch the DGG announcement on a giant 17-foot LED wall? Dan Benedict can get that hooked up for you. 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Hot deals for the summer because, well, they've got it. They want it out, and it will be the party or the neighborhood event or whatever else that you have going on. It'll be one that they will never forget. 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
5: Yeah, they are.
4: Dabo is betting on Clemson's past.
5: Yeah, he seems to be living there often.
4: He wants to go back to the future. And basically, he gave the "we didn't get stupid overnight" speech on SiriusXM yesterday. I was listening to that live when I was driving around.
5: No, I don't think you got stupid overnight. I also don't think that you're looking at accurately the current landscape of your team. Clemson had plenty of good players the last couple of years to be in the college football playoff. Well, look at the NFL draft. Look at the people that they're pumping out.
4: Mm-hmm.
5: Look at the all-conference selections that they've had,
4: mm-hmm.
5: even though they're not winning, really. So I don't know what he needs to do. I don't have his answer.
4: Well, he thinks he has the answer. We'll tell you what he's got going next. James Franklin says Virginia Tech won the offseason.
5: How'd they do that?
4: He's going to show his work. He's we'll tell you about us? That coming up in a little bit.
5: I mean, I give him a lot of... Actually, I'm not going to be a James Franklin hater, I've decided. He's at a perfect place for him now, Virginia Tech.
4: I don't want to steal a segment from Tyler and Kaner from yesterday, but they kind of... I don't know that stumbled on it is the right word, but they didn't... It wasn't their show plan to do it, but they end up doing a bunch of it yesterday. Who's the most hated former Vol that left? Think about that.
5: Charlie will have a good answer.
4: Think about
5: that.
4: Into this hour. Into this hour. Because it came about, the news broke yesterday that a former Vol who ended his career at Wake Forest ends up signing the largest contract in Major League Baseball history for a player with less than 5 years of service time. And the conversation comes up, you know, he's probably not a VFL because he left in kind of contentious fashion. Took some shots on the way out.
6: I don't hate Chase Burns, though.
5: I don't either, though. That's weird. I'm weird for that.
6: I mean,
4: well, you won a national championship the next year, so it's a lot easier to not hate him.
6: Well, it's also you understand why he left, because he wanted to be a Friday night starter and was good enough to be a Friday night starter until he wasn't here.
5: In major leagues, in his second year. Like, he absolutely
6: and
5: was
6: I appreciate
5: the best
6: that
5: ceiling pitcher we had.
6: Whether he liked it or not, and whether maybe he was even a little vocal about the fact that he didn't like it at the time it happened, he still ended up embracing the reliever role, the high leverage role, and excelled in it for Tennessee. So I don't really have any beef with him.
5: We don't win
6: him.
5: The games down the stretch without him coming in and,
6: right.
5: and striking before. People out yeah. the year before. Yeah,
6: yeah. I mean, so, you know, he went to Wake, and he maybe said some things that you don't love. But I also get him feeling a certain type of way towards Tennessee because he was their Friday night starter and then had it taken from him. I get that. He
4: didn't have it taken from him. He lost it.
6: I mean, it was a little
4: and
6: bit
4: they told
6: both.
4: Him he could win it the next year.
5: Yeah, but he could have phoned it in and just said, if I'm not the Friday night starter, I'm not playing.
6: And then he went to Wake, and guess what? He was like one of the best three pitchers in the country and has been elite since. So,
4: well, and nobody argued that he's the answer. But it sparked the discussion.
5: It sparked it. So now we're sparking it.
4: What's your thoughts on
6: it? I got like three guys that immediately jumped to my mind.
4: It became, as I thought about it, there was one instant, three male, two female athletes. We'll tell you who they are coming up a little later on. We're inside 100 days of college football. CBS did the metrics. College football's luckiest and unluckiest teams last year. And this metric is defined by wins in one-score games and losses in one-score games.
5: Oh.
4: Tell you who those teams were coming up in a little bit. And then, Eric, football topic. How does – we've talked about the linebacker unit being perhaps Tennessee's best. That was how CBS ranked it. They put Tennessee's linebacker core – on their all-college football team. How does Tennessee best use that depth? Is it walking a guy and having one of your linebackers develop into an edge rusher? Is it having an extra linebacker on the field in a system that typically only runs two. We'll unpack that coming up. Chad and Jake will join us coming up at 11, of course. I'm going to spin the wheel and see. I think we're going to land on another from the cutting room floor game from last year. We'll tell you what that is coming up. Weekend preview. I know you're not all in on the World Cup.
5: No, I'm actually not at all in on the World Cup.
4: I wonder how many people are in that frame. Spain and Argentina will play for the championship on Sunday. France and England will play tomorrow. I'm really surprised.
5: Third place. They play a third place game.
4: They do, and nobody opts out.
6: I do think that since Cape Verde drew both Argentina and Spain in 90 minutes, so they should also get to play the third place game.
5: Or just give it to them.
6: Like, we should just put like three goals out there and make it like 3 50-yard fields that are all kind of touching each other, and just put three goals and just let them do whatever.
4: Or, you know, have France go ahead and surrender and Cape Verde can play in their place. It's kind of what France does.
5: Nice.
4: It's true. Nice. They haven't surrendered in a good, you know, 50, 60 years, so they're due for one.
6: Did you guys check out that picture story that I sent you? Pretty crazy, right?
4: Yeah.
6: Lamine Yamal laying out Messi.
4: And yeah, in Sports Center last night, the late night edition did a how many other athletes have been in that situation. There was LeBron taking a picture with I forget who it was, but it was in an AAU event with like an eighth grader, and then, you know, 6 years later that eighth grader's dunking on him. And
5: it just reminds me of Trevor Lawrence wearing the Adidas number 10, you know, really deciding
4: magic
5: what a football player looks like. Set me up for that one.
4: Plenty of those Adidas number 10s around.
5: Yeah, there's probably a lot at your local Carmen Goodwill. Go pick them up.
4: Vintage UT on social media.
5: Come on.
4: He's always got a few.
5: Come on. Go get them.
4: All that and more over the next three hours.
5: At least we have an Adidas number 10 now after the number changes.
4: Is there a 10 now?
5: Yeah, DeJuan Lane. Okay. Penn State transfer is going to be so it's going to be a defensive back.
4: Like, so he's Mark Jones, not Eric Gage.
5: Yeah, well, he's more of like a hidden safety. But he's gonna be out there playing, so I'll at least get to watch an Adidas 10 play. That's cool.
4: I'm sure it will be an in-demand number for a quarterback in the future sometime. And then we can say, look how great it was when it was Bobby Scott. All right, 3 hours to go here on the Eric Gaines Show.
5: Come
4: That's the game plan laid out for you by Colossal Productions, colossalproductions.com. 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
4: At 865-656-9900, if you want to hop in the text box comments this morning. We're live from Rusty Wallace, Kia of Knoxville, here on Callahan Drive. Nobody will make you a better deal on a brand new Kia than our friends here at Rusty Wallace Kia. Dabo Swinney is going back to the future. He says the best way to recapture what Clemson was is to go back to the things that got them there, and one of those things is bringing Chad Morris back as his offensive coordinator. Chad Morris, who failed as a head coach in a couple of spots, after going 7-6 last year after starting the season at number 4, which I believe when we did the predicting who from the top 10 is not going to finish the season in the top 25, that was one of my picks. I think that was, if I could have gotten some odds on that, it would have been like stealing, but Dabo says this, quote, "Go back and read the headlines from spring of 2011. I'd been a head coach 2 years and not really popular in the first place. Now you're coming off 6 wins. You hire a high school coach named Chad Morris. It's like, oh, thank God we'll be able to get rid of him after this season," unquote. Of course, Morris came from high school and implemented an offense that at that time was semi-revolutionary. Clemson wins 10 games, program's first ACC championship in 2 decades, and set them up for 12 straight double-digit win seasons. Now, 15 years later, Dabo has brought Chad Morris back to Clemson, and he said this, asked if he felt some urgency after the 7-6 season. Quote, "You win 7 games at Clemson, you better have some freaking urgency. There's definitely a sense of urgency," unquote. So, Eric, why was his sense of urgency to go back and hire a guy that was revolutionary forever ago.
5: Well, trust. You know, trust. I think it's that simple. It's like, hey, this isn't going good. We know each other. We know each other's stresses. We were part of this before. You know, we've both done a lot of right things in the coaching world. Chad's done more wrong, but so has Dabo. So you get to that point and you want your own people around you. It's got to be, it has to be that simple, because there's no way Chad Morris at this point is the best offensive coordinator he could hire.
4: You're not revolutionizing what you're doing by bringing him back the way you did when you took a risk and hired him in 2011.
5: No, but I don't. I want to say I get it.
4: Mm-hmm.
5: Like, I get it. Dabo knows that if he goes 7-6 again, he can keep talking about the national championships all he wants. He's not going to be the coach there. There's too much on the line to not have, if you're Clemson, just financially, everything, to not have a program in a 12-team playoff. And I stand behind that. There is no reason that Clemson should not be competitive in or flirting with every single year to be in the college football playoff, playing in the ACC. There's right. absolutely no reason. The reason they're not is because coaching. They have the players. They've had the players.
4: Well, and he said that yesterday, because the perception is that his reluctance to embrace the portal and now slow playing the portal a little bit is why they've fallen behind. He said this yesterday, quote, "The portal didn't get us beat. We had 9 guys get drafted. We had 7 go free agent. We've got to get better at football stuff. That's our focus," unquote.
5: I mean, he's not wrong, but I mean, he's saying what I'm saying. We have the dudes. Mm-hmm. So whether you get them in the portal or whether you get them out of high school and you develop them, they have plenty of good players, and they have. So with
6: Dabo, then, do you feel like the course can still be corrected with Clemson? Because it feels like once you have a coach and coaching staff that were elite, I mean, top of their craft, that Clemson coaching staff with Dabo and Venables and Tony Elliott, that was one of the best staffs in the country, and it obviously produced multiple national championships. It produced about a 6-7 year mini Clemson dynasty. But that same group, still with a ton of talent now for, what, 4 years in a row, 3 years in a row, has been getting significantly less out of them than they should, than I think a lot of other really good coaching staffs potentially could have. Something's clearly changed, but, I mean, do we ever really see a coach that starts off coaching well, loses it at a location, and then gets it back? Or are we just kind of waiting for Dabo to eventually be fired?
5: I think there's too much pressure on them to stumble early. I mean, you're probably right, Charlie. You're probably right.
6: Like, what
5: it probably
6: happened
5: doesn't work
6: for it to stop working?
4: You have to change a little bit every year, and I don't think he changed enough. I think for too long he sat and said, "We're going to keep doing what's been successful. We're going to keep doing what's been successful." And unlike Nick Saban, he wasn't able to keep up when his coordinators churned. You know, he never really recovered from Chad Morris leaving the first time.
5: Yeah, and then when Venables left, that hurt. Elliott, yeah. Freeman. I mean, he give him some credit. The Dabo coaching tree is
4: sick. Been great.
5: It's sick. But it's Dabo now. It's Dabo.
4: Yeah, the churn of coordinators eventually caught up with him in a way that it didn't catch up with Dabo and hasn't caught up necessarily with Kirby Smart.
5: Well, and I think part of that is, like, I know Dabo is likes to fancy himself an offensive guy, but I don't view him that way. Like, if you're going to be a coach that's going to be awesome, and in doing so, you are going to be turning coordinators over, getting head coaching jobs. You know why? Because Dabo's a Hall of Famer. He's been amazing. Mm-hmm. So his coaches are going to be gone and gone and gone and gone and gone. And if you're not the guru of at least one side of the ball that can always step in and say, "Mine," I think that is hard. You look at, like, I'm trying to think of an example. Like, okay, Dan Lanning just lost his offensive and defensive coordinator. Dan Lanning will never really struggle, in my opinion, because he always will have the defense. Look what Venables did last year. They've been struggling, and he went, "You know what? I need to stop thinking I know that, and I need to focus on what I know." And Oklahoma's defense was sick again last year. And I mean, that's the main reason that they ended up making the playoff. Like, you got to be good at something. You have to be. If you're going to be good, if you're going to last, you have to at least be able to take one side of the football, maybe some special teams, and have a good enough brand to attract a great other side of the ball guy.
6: Part of me, what doesn't make sense to me about Clemson is that I feel like he's repeatedly done a good job replacing those coordinators. Like when Brent Venables left, when, you know, Matt Morris left, and then Tony Elliott left, they've gone out and hired coaches that were regarded as coaches at the top of their game, at the top of their craft. That's what doesn't make sense to me. Like they went out and got Garrett Riley after he led the TCU offense, coordinated that to a national championship game. And the next year, that was a bad Clemson offense. Same coordinator, more talent than he had a year ago at TCU, arguably. And, you know, people accuse Dabo of still having his hands in the offense too much, still dabbling at it too much. But then supposedly got even more hands off the next year. They went and got Tom Allen, who has been one of the more successful defensive coordinators in college football for like a multiple decade run. And he struggled last year. The Clemson defense struggled. It seems like they're getting good coaches with good track records, and then they're getting the Clemson, South Carolina, and something is going awry. And whatever that something is, I'd love to know it. I think that there's tons of people nationally that have been trying to figure that out as well, and I think obviously in Clemson, they're trying to figure out what that something is, but the output is not equal to the input in terms of it. Talent from both a player and coaching perspective.
4: Well, I think one of the things that made Nick Saban successful in this realm was, with limited exceptions, except when he saw he needed a massive change, he brought in people that may not have the same system but spoke the same system language. And I don't think Dabo's done that. I think there's been a lot of bringing in some of those people have been wholesale changes. And when you combine wholesale changes with inexperience in certain positions, I think quarterback being one, defensive back on the back end, when you talk about Tom Allen taking over, it takes time to put in a system, and it's not time that he really has when it's a wholesale change.
5: Just think about it, though, real quick. Think of the run of offensive people Saban brought in.
4: Yeah.
5: Like, think about that. Think of the people that came. Brian Daboll.
4: Yeah.
5: You had Bill O'Brien,
4: mm-hmm.
5: Lane Kiffin.
4: Mm-hmm.
5: You had some of the smartest offensive people, all of which are pro style teaching, coaching people. To your point,
4: it's not the same.
5: They're all different, but they're not. But yeah. They are, but they're not.
4: Same core concepts.
5: Call it whatever you want. And so, change a read here and there, but it's the same stuff.
4: So they can adapt what they do to what you've been doing. And vice versa. It makes it for a shorter learning curve. I don't think Dabo's done that. It's like going from David Cutcliffe to Dave Clawson. They don't speak the same language. They don't coach the same offense at all. And that's one of the reasons why you took a guy who's been successful at offense just about everywhere he's been, and you had one of the worst offenses in school history in 2008, and everybody gets fired.
5: Yep.
4: Unfortunately, wholesale changes are not something you have a lot of time for in college football when you're making a change. We will come back. Stay in the ACC when we return. James Franklin says he won the offseason. That's next, live from Rusty Wallace, Key of Knoxville. We're on Callahan Drive. Come and see Jake Bull and his great team. No one will make you a better deal on a brand-new Kia than Rusty Wallace, Key of Knoxville. It's the Eric Ains Show.
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6: A massive record-setting extension in Cincinnati. Chase Burns and the Cincinnati Reds agreed to a 7-year, $105 million contract. The deal contains no options, no deferrals. Largest ever given to a pitcher with less than 4 years of MLB service time. The 23-year-old was an all-star this year. His second season in the majors, he's 11-1 with a 2.54 ERA in 18 starts. Leaderboard from the Open Championship, Lucas Herbert. Cards an 8-under par opening round. All-time lowest round in Open history. He leads the way. American Jackson Suber behind him at 6-under. And then at 5-under par, tied for third, Sungjae Im. Just one MLB game on the docket last night to welcome us back from the All-Star break. It was the Mets upsetting the Phillies. They win 4-1 on the road. More EA Show with Brian Rice on the way next. Have a great weekend. I'm Charlie Collier.
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0: Tracking scattered showers and thunderstorms with a chance of flash flooding as downpours are possible, especially in the afternoon. High temperatures for the day will be in the low 90s, feeling like the mid to upper 90s with that high humidity. As we head into your weekend, we'll continue to see that rain trend. From the WVLT First Alert Weather Center, I'm meteorologist Megan Dusmall.
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0: 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Shout out to, not Rusty, but shout out to Ray. We were doing a honey-do list item for the missus yesterday, so me and TD were out in the Clinton area.
1: Yeah.
0: And we drove by
1: Chevrolet dealership
0: right over there.
1: Yep.
0: Played in a little mini splash pad for a little bit.
1: And, all right.
0: And Ray Huffaker, good dude.
1: Absolutely. We appreciate their support. Rusty was in town this weekend, from what I understand. James Franklin, Eric, taking over Virginia Tech. Chance that that's successful, right?
0: I think it's a perfect spot for him. He's never been fired before. He made that point.
1: Yep.
0: He's like, how old? And he got fired for the first time. And with a large buyout.
1: Yeah, you never would have seen me again. I might have popped up on like the Thursday night studio show.
0: You know what he did? He and his agent went to work and went, where can I keep coaching and kind of get back into it and not have to, like, if a big job would have come, like if it would have worked out and it wasn't the same conference or something and Michigan came open, I don't think that would have been the thing for James. What's a nice power four mid-level, I can win some games and get back into it and maybe just go back to enjoy football? And Virginia Tech, it's Blacksburg, right?
1: Mm-hmm.
0: Middle of, it's perfect for him.
1: Quote, I think we've won the offseason. We've done the right things. There's a lot of excitement. There's a lot of momentum right now. This is the end of that, right? All these different things, meet and greets in Richmond, 7-on-7 events, recruiting, transfer portal, spring ball, spring game. These are all opportunities to build and create momentum. After this, we're getting to the stuff that matters the most, practice and winning games and having that stadium rocking, unquote.
0: I think it's perfect for him. I respect what he did. I'm not saying I'm a fan.
1: No.
0: But I respect the, I want to coach ball because coaching ball is what I do. And if I can't do it at Penn State anymore, I'm going to do it at Virginia Tech. And then he left, got fired, took a new job. And everyone has given him every opportunity to just crush the whole, like, family dynamic that is still owns Penn State. The whole Penn State, like, back board of regents room that still thinks that, like, the stuff that went down should have never got out type people that are still there.
1: Right.
0: That are still involved, that if your last name, you know, isn't Paterno, you don't know anything about football, and maybe we need to call the third cousin of the nephew because, you know, the blood's still out there. Oh, what's he doing? Oh, is he a computer guy? Well, let's see what he thinks about our football program because his last name's Paterno. It's pathetic.
1: Yeah.
0: And, like, he still doesn't do that. He didn't do it. He never just went all in and slammed them and made them look like they were the problem. He owned it, took it on the chin, and said, I'm Virginia Tech's coach now. If you wanted to handle a PR move in 2026, watch how James Franklin left.
1: Mm-hmm.
0: Don't watch how he lost to Oregon in the whiteout and then let his football team crumble around him. I'm not, like, making him a hero.
1: No, but that's the only time in his career that something like that happened.
0: And, yeah, I mean, and, like, he could never win the big game, and he had to deal with that forever, and they still were pretty good. And in a 12-team playoff era, James Franklin probably has even more success. Well, they made a semifinal one time, right?
1: And
0: then the next year he got fired.
1: But they, in a 4-team playoff era, finished 5th or 6th, like, three or four times.
0: And, like, 9th, 12th, 10th. I mean, like they were really good. They were really, and he even said that. We were top 10, 15 program basically the whole time I was there. And I don't know. I respect the man in me gives him the man card, like, tip of the cap. Hey, bud, that was humbling and embarrassing, and you handled that great. Good job.
1: Also, he's at a place that is as hungry to win as he is and knows that they have had some struggles with it. They just hired a new athletic director. Danny White's brother, Brian White, came from Florida Atlantic. They've launched a $229 million investment in athletics over the next few years, including a $75 million gift back in June. And Brian White, in his first ACC media days, came with his football coach. Said, quote, James and I want the exact same thing. That's exciting. To think our goal shouldn't be to win a national championship, I don't know that any of our fans would feel like that's okay. It's not okay. Our goal is to win a championship. We've got to figure out the plan in a way to make you know resources are consummate with expectations. That's what we're working on right now.
0: Cool. Good for them.
1: He also welcomed Frank Beamer in for spring practice.
0: Good.
1: And has had him around.
0: Well, you should do that.
1: Including Frank Beamer then bringing Norfolk State head coach Michael Vick for a practice. So, trying to get the band back together.
0: That's fun. That doesn't matter, but it's fun.
1: I'm not going to help you win one more game, but having everybody together.
0: For momentum, for fans, for everybody, donors. That's a cool picture to have your new head coach talking to the best head coach, talking to the best player you've ever had.
1: All right, when we come back, we're not going to make this a big thing, but who is the most hated former Vol? Tyler and Kanter had this as a topic yesterday that they kind of backed into. So I want to ask you, who is the most hated former Vol? That's when we come back.
0: 656-9900. Send them in.
1: Put it in the text box. We got a bunch already. We're Rusty Wallace, Key of Knoxville, and this is the Eric Ainge Show.
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21: You know, it's funny, when I think back to what the typical American dinner looked like when you and I were kids, there's usually some kind of meat featured at the center of the plate. Vegetables are there, but often thought of as a side dish. More and more, though, we are coming to realize that a plant-based diet, with little or no meat even, is going to be a healthier way to eat for just about everyone. New study out of the University of Hawaii Cancer Center found that eating a high-quality plant-rich diet that includes whole grains, vegetables, and fruits may prevent cognitive impairment even when people start that diet in their late 50s and 60s. Yeah, it's important to make sure you're getting enough protein, fats, complex carbohydrates. Just because you cut out or even cut back on meat, though, is not a license to eat whatever you want. Focus on eating whole, real foods. I'm Dr. Sanjay Gupta, helping you live a better life.

0: 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Program our caller and text line right now into your phone, 865-656-9900.
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2: Live at Kia, you're dialed in here to the Arcane Show. 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I-75 in Callahan Drive. Brian Rice brought it up. Tyler and Kaner, we're talking about it because Chase Burns just signed the biggest deal. And for a pitcher, what'd you say, Charlie? Pitcher under 5 years service time, 4 year service time.
3: Biggest deal pitcher's ever had. Time.
4: Yeah.
2: Wild. But he's killing it. And so who are the most hated former Vols?
4: So it arrived at, and several people have put this in the text box already today. Where do you put Henry Toto on the list?
3: Number one.
4: Because, okay, I agree for these reasons. One, he went to Alabama. Two, he framed leaving here as he had no choice but to leave, which absolutely was not true. People still say it because he insinuated it in his report at the time, but it wasn't true. If he cooperated with the investigation, he was going to be eligible to play wherever he went. His dad chose to send him elsewhere after knowingly taking money.
2: Okay, here, I have an opinion on Henry T.
4: Okay.
2: I think people that don't know him or met him or weren't around him, even through the process of him leaving here, should be like, you bolted and you went and played for our biggest rival, balled out, and you're in the NFL.
4: Yeah.
2: I don't like you. I get that. I have a different perspective on that. We have some friends who are like his Knoxville mom and dad, and okay. He'd probably hate it now, but whatever. Doesn't he play for the Texans, and he's like a starter and like a great player?
4: Yeah.
3: He plays.
2: But he's making millions of dollars playing NFL football. Cried that he had to go to Bama.
4: Right.
2: And again, we watched this with a quarterback. In some families, you don't get to do what you want to do. And he did not want to do that. He did. So if you hear me say that and you go, Ainge, I don't care. Mm. He did. I get it. I just would say not that simple. He's definitely not my answer, but that's probably a behind the curtain card that I have. So that's fair. If you feel that way, I'm not going to convince you not to.
4: Okay. Who you got?
2: Nico's the other one that comes to mind
4: but his is an even more extreme version of that.
2: Yeah. Yeah. It's like more that
3: Jonas Adu. He comes to mind for me.
4: He doesn't really move for me.
3: He comes to mind for me because I feel like his departure impacted the departure of Tobey Awaka, who I really liked and really wanted to remain on the team for a long time.
2: Yeah, Tobey left because Jonas said he was
3: and
2: staying.
3: I also and then, don't like that Jonas basically quit and then left.
2: He lied.
3: Yeah, he
2: to the
3: quit,
2: most
3: lied,
2: honest
3: left.
2: Man on earth.
3: Gerald Mincy is another one that comes up for me, but I just don't think he was good enough at Tennessee to be relevant as like the most hated departure. He just stands out because he went to Kentucky and ran his mouth a bunch.
4: Here's the two, because one of these was somebody that they arrived at that may be the answer, even though it's in a lower profile sport. The way the Taylor Panel thing went down, where you took the money, you signed the deal in March with 2 months of the season to go, lied and said, no, everything's fine and left, and then have the whole offseason of discussion, and then at the World Series on the biggest stage when you lose to Tennessee, try to say that Coach told you made a mistake and put it on.
2: I have one that I'm primed and ready to feel
4: okay.
2: Like.
4: All right.
2: He's an LSU Tiger. And when you find out that it's not just an agent, but the player shopping himself
4: yeah.
2: while they're playing in the
4: yeah.
2: middle of the season.
4: Yeah, that's make sure
2: Jordan Ross. I don't think he should be able to come back here. Like, and I'm not saying to Knoxville, but like if he's like, oh, fourth year in the NFL because he goes and plays great at LSU, because he is a good player. And he's like, hey, I want to come back to Knoxville.

0: he'll be
1: no,
0: LSU
1: bud.
0: Guy. He'll be an LSU.
1: Yeah, go, you can go to LSU. It's kind of like Alvin left Alabama, and he doesn't go there. Where's he come? Where he finished and played really good and loves it here. Like, buddy, you are a Baton Rouge guy or wherever you go after that. You are not a UT guy. Sorry. You don't get to shop yourself for a bigger payday while you're supposed to be playing. And then playing okay.
0: Yeah.
1: Like, were you distracted? Is that why you took the bait and left the edge and they made 15 yards three times in a row in a big football game against you? Nah, you made some good plays, too.
0: All right, we'll hit back on these coming up in hour number two.
1: There's Not a fan of his.
0: A lot of great submissions in the text box. We also go inside 100 days to college football when we return here to Rusty Wallace Kia on 99.1 The Sports Animal.
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9: When we talk about how much exercise someone should get, current guidelines call for about 150 minutes of moderate intensity exercise or 75 minutes of vigorous intensity exercise every week. New study out of the UK makes a strong case for vigorous exercise if and when you can do it. Now, researchers determined that even little bursts of vigorous exercise can significantly reduce someone's risk of 8 different diseases: dementia, type 2 diabetes, fatty liver disease, chronic respiratory disease, chronic kidney disease, immune-mediated inflammatory diseases, major cardiovascular events, and atrial fibrillation. We're not talking about complicated training programs here. Just work with what you can into your everyday life. If you are breathless and unable to speak in complete sentences, then you've hit the mark. I'm Dr. Sanjay Gupta, helping you live a better life.
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19: 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Argentina and Messi magic continue on after another thrilling comeback victory against England. They will take on pre-tournament favorite Spain, who are coming off a dominant performance against France. Messi has already solidified himself to many as the greatest soccer player ever. 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
1: 10 o'clock reset time. 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
0: 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It is 10 o'clock reset time. What's coming up over the next 2 hours? Well, we're inside 100 days till college football. If college football's luckiest and unluckiest teams from 2025, what does that mean for those teams in 2026? Then how does Tennessee best use its depth at perhaps its best position this season? That's coming up. And in just a moment, run through some of the listener submissions for what we were talking about at the top of the hour. Carryover from Tyler and Kaner yesterday. Most hated former Vol. Now, we're talking players. There's several people who put in Lane Kiffin. He doesn't count. He'd never suited up for the Vols. Jack Sells, that sold playbooks or faxed playbooks, that doesn't count either. He's not a player. Your players that left. We'll have more on that coming up here in a few as well. But that is 10 o'clock reset. Of course, Chad and Jake will join us coming up at 11. We'll Chad and Jake live, and we can preview of, one last weekend's before we have football of some type, because it's coming soon, NFL preseason and much more.
1: Coming soon to a life near you, college and pro football.
0: That's right.
1: High school, if that's your jam. It's all coming.
0: So we said it. Who's your most hated former Vol? There was another one that somebody brought up to me after the whole thing was over. It's a name that I hadn't thought of in several years. Avena Westbrook was a Lady Vol basketball player who transferred to Connecticut back when you needed a waiver to play immediately. She claimed mental abuse at Tennessee as her waiver reason.
1: Oh, that's pathetic. That's pathetic.
0: The quote-unquote mental abuse was, she wasn't very nice and people just didn't like her.
1: Yeah, that's awful.
0: So, she's on the list. Some from the text box. Andrew says Taylor Panel. Mark says Taylor Panel or loser dad. Jake says Cam Carr.
3: That's a good answer.
1: He kind of quit.
3: Henry To'oto'o was the first one that came to mind for me. Very second name that came to mind for me was Cam Carr because he did just quit.
0: Yep.
3: And his situation was, I think they were always pretty honest with him about his situation and their plans for him. But I think in that honesty, they also, you know, showed him, hey, we have these big plans for you. The player that he was at Baylor, I think the coaching staff at Tennessee felt like he could have been that player here at Tennessee and probably would have. Maybe not the exact same shot volume, but I mean, gosh, if Cameron Carr was your two last year, to go with Jacoby Gillespie and the rest of that roster, then we might have seen Tennessee make their first Final Four. I don't know if you would have beat Michigan, but you also might have been better to the point where you didn't have to play Michigan in the Elite Eight.
1: Probably true. Brett says Jalen Hurd.
3: He's another one of those kind of like Chase Burns where...
1: You get it?
3: I kind of get it. Like, I don't love the way it went down and some of the things that were said weren't great, but I also, I kind of understand the motivation.
0: I blame
1: Butch almost exclusively for why Jalen Hurd didn't just continue to play running back here and eventually, as he asked to play downhill and as he wanted to get split out some and get to catch the football when Alvin was out there. See, people don't realize that when Jalen and Alvin were here, excuse me, Jalen wasn't being selfish saying, I want to run downhill because I'm a bruiser. He was saying, why don't I do that? Why didn't he do that? Oh, and why don't we both go out there and you put Alvin back there and me back there and then, you know, have a tight, run me out there. And when the linebacker tries to cover me, he can't. He's not wrong. Every football-minded person would have said, Ronnie Cadillac, Lindell Reggie, yeah. Alvin Jalen, why on earth are you not using that to where no one can cover either one of these guys? Not on a route. He ended up being a receiver at Baylor and going to the NFL as a wide receiver.
0: Yeah.
1: And you have that. And you didn't even let him do it. You just kept like lying and lying and lying and saying and saying and saying and saying and saying. And then eventually you burnt it to the ground to where he got. And then this is what you can't do. You can't not show up to practice.
0: Yeah,
1: you can't quit. If you're going to hate Cam Carr, you can't, you know, not say, Jalen, you shouldn't have done that, dude. You can't just get so mad that you don't go to practice on South Carolina week. And then your running backs coach says, if you bring him, I don't even want to go. And he says, I don't know how good this other running back is. I can't. The other running back ended up being one of the better ones. John Kelly was awesome. Like, and but you had to bring Jalen, and then you remember he played like the first series and it was weird.
0: Yeah, and then
1: then John Kelly played the rest of the game basically. But
0: the issue,
1: mismanaged personnel, yeah. Like at its finest.
0: But also, they wanted to do more of the downhill stuff that he wanted to do, and you didn't have anybody who could block it. When Alex Ellis left, they didn't have a blocking back. Well, they could do it because they tried a bunch of guys.
1: That's their flaw. You don't have to have a fullback or a tight end to lead block to run inside zone and stretch and not make them run laterally from the left side of the shotgun quarterback to the right side before they stick their foot in the ground before they go downhill. I can't say Jalen Hurd either because I feel like, and this sounds cliche, but if I could have been the offensive coach for those two dudes and like decided how to use that and manage that, or like anybody just would have done that right, That's a flaw.
0: Yeah, I just haven't been around it every day at that time. I have a different perspective on it, and I'll just leave it there.
1: That's fine.
0: A couple people said Boo Carter. Does that do anything for you? Boo Carter's not even on.
1: I don't know that I ever took Boo that serious.
0: No,
1: so
0: he's not even in my top 20. Like, because his problems are self-inflicted, and he's not taking his ball and going somewhere else and being great. Is there any chance that he's a great player at Colorado? No, there's not. Sorry.
1: I mean, he's a good football player if he ever decides that that's what matters to him. Somewhere. Maybe somewhere. I don't know. But Boo needs to remember that you bring yourself with you everywhere you go, bud.
0: So
1: until you change you, you will be Boo that.
0: And he also brings his family things with him wherever he goes, and that's not helpful, helpful to him.
1: Also not good.
0: Earlier, I think I mistakenly said Thursday for DGG. It is Wednesday, as about 20 people in the text box pointed out. Wednesday at 5:30. I conceptually know that because I've made plans for where I'm going to watch it, but I think I said Thursday, so my mistake.
1: Is this the single biggest commitment outside of maybe like a what? Because I obviously don't remember 1993 or whatever when Peyton would have said he's coming here.
0: Yeah,
1: when Heath came here from North Carolina, I've heard the stories. They all knew that was going to be a total game changing deal breaking. Oh my gosh, Peyton same. But in the modern era of we have video and we're watching these guys commit, is this the biggest one?
0: Yeah, because fans didn't know nearly as much back then. So
1: Just heard that so-and-so was coming.
0: Yeah, and it shows up in the newspaper like 3 days after they commit.
1: Yeah. This is it.
0: Yeah. And it has captured the attention of people in this area for the last year. And once he makes his announcement, he is still a year away from fall camp.
1: I do believe, though, that this young man, wherever he tells everybody he's going to go on Wednesday, is 1,000% where he's going to go. Like, I know there's a lot of people that are going to go, it's just a commitment, it doesn't matter. In this one, I do not think that's true.
0: Yeah,
1: I don't think there's flipping happening on this one.
0: Yeah, they seem to be the family that is all in on making the right decision, sticking with the right decision, not how can we play for more money.
1: No, he's already getting all that. Like that, like all of everything you could ever want for a running back out of high school, it's actually never happened before. Like, it's all there.
0: No,
1: whatever you want, buddy.
0: He'll be the first one to make $1 million, and he may be making more than that.
1: More than that, yeah.
0: In any event. All right, we'll come back. We go inside 100 days to college football when we return. The luckiest and unluckiest teams from last year and how that's quantified. What does it say about this coming season? That's next as we return to Rusty Wallace Kia.
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1: We're inside of Her Days to College Football. We have our series continues. College football's luckiest and unluckiest teams from last year. CBS quantifies this with one-score games. Because if you're in a one-score game,
0: you're close.
1: But sometimes it's luck. It's a missed kick here. It's a kicker in biker shorts hitting another kick here. I was watching the Tennessee-Oklahoma game the other night, and it's somebody doesn't block somebody on the edge, and you get sack fumble right away, and it's returned for a touchdown instead of being up 14-0 at 7-7. So, who were the teams that played the most one-score games and one-score wins last year? Do you know who led the nation in one-score wins a season ago with five?
0: No way I could tell you.
1: Charlie?
2: One-score wins with five. Was it Oklahoma?
1: It was not Oklahoma. They were.
0: That was my guess, but I know that's not.
1: Oklahoma is one of about 10 one of 11 teams that had four one-score wins.
2: Give me a conference.
1: Big 12.
2: Oh. One-score wins, then Big 12.
0: BYU.
2: No, Houston?
1: Arizona State went 5-1 in one-score games during the Big 12 play last season.
0: That's not luck. They got a good football coach.
1: They still didn't have as good of a season, obviously, as they had the year before when they went to the college football playoff, but 5-1 in one-score games. Those five wins more than any other team. 12 teams won four one-score games, and only one of those 12, Missouri State, who barely counts here, lost more than one. They went 4-2 in one-score games. The other 11 were either 4-0 or 4-1. And those teams are Kennesaw State, Jacksonville State, Ole Miss, New Mexico, Cal, Louisiana Lafayette, Houston, Navy, Oklahoma, and Alabama. All one-score games. So, when you look at the data even further, they go with the luck factor. Cal was the luckiest of the lucky, 4-1 in one-score games, despite a +7 turnover margin. They were outscored 150-145. Their only one-score loss was an 8-point loss to Virginia Tech in double overtime. While none of their four one-score wins, Boston College, North Carolina, Louisville, and SMU, came by more than 4 points. All right. The problem with Cal for Cal was they only won four ACC games. All of their wins in conference play came by a touchdown or less. Or, in this case, 4 points or less. So, one-score losses. Any idea? A team from the SEC led the nation in one-score losses. Any idea who it was?
0: Mississippi State had several.
2: I mean, Charlie? Mississippi State seems like a good answer. Tennessee, Texas.
0: But they have a lot of losses.
2: I mean, they had like four one-score losses, I think I can think of off the top of my head. Maybe five. I can't remember if they backdoored their way into a one-score loss somewhere. I don't think it's Florida. It could be LSU.
1: Leading the nation with six one-score losses were the Auburn Tigers.
2: Ah, of course.
0: I should have remembered that.
2: Idiots.
0: Tough team to beat. Just couldn't find a way to win.
1: Auburn with six. Arkansas and Penn State with five each. Sorry, James Franklin. Then eight teams had four one-score losses. Liberty, Texas State, Middle Tennessee State, Army, Appalachian State, Kansas State, Florida State, and New Mexico State. So when you look at that data, teams that are expected to take a jump, teams that are hoping to take a jump, I don't know that there's a lot from that list of teams saying we were close. Could Florida State? Well, they're going to have to. If you turn those 4-1 score losses into wins, then Mike Norvell's written a very different story for himself coming into this year.
3: I mean, the you said it. Auburn is the one that sticks out to me. Now, the difference is you do have a new coach. I think you got an upgrade there. You got a new quarterback. You definitely got an upgrade there. You also brought in 46 transfers.
1: Exactly. So I don't think this data point matters at all.
3: For the ones that stuck around, maybe not. But, like, you do have a completely different team. I mean, I guess the way to, like, if you wanted to try to make that something, you'd say who had a lot of close losses that has the same coach and primarily the same team, but with some new transfers, obviously. Every team's completely different every year. Every team.
1: Right.
3: But who has the most guys back on a team that had a lot of close losses?
1: And there's not a lot of...
3: That's the data we would need to try to decide this.
1: You know, you took players from Penn State, and they're now... Tennessee and Virginia Tech. You look at Liberty. I don't know what Liberty's got going on. I have no idea. We talked about at Middle Tennessee State, Jerick Mason being on the surface of the sun hot seat.
3: What about Mississippi State? Better quarterback, same coach, 34 new transfers. So, I mean, they lost a lot of those guys.
2: They went from terrible defensive coordinator to guy that's been successful there before and is decently high regarded.
3: They got a good quarterback, and they got Lebby still. I mean, now their schedule is going to make that impossible. So, like, I think Mississippi State might just be exactly what they were last year, but better and win a couple more. But I don't see how they can go better than, like, 6-6.
2: I mean, if they're better and win a couple more, though, then, I mean, that's impressive. Pretty good improvement. They won 5 games last year. And you think it almost took a miracle for them to not beat Texas and Florida. Like those losses were shocking, the way that they chose to lose those games, basically, with just terrible game management. Probably should have beaten Missouri, had an opportunity even, you know, against Tennessee, obviously. Who says they can't, you know, flip a couple of these games, I guess? I'm not fully discounting them because of their schedule. Like, I could see them pulling off
1: and I should add somewhere. This stat is in conference play. So when you add the Arizona State game, that's how they get to the fourth that we're not talking about. All of these are in conference play. And they trade their non-conference opponent a home game with Arizona State for a road game at Minnesota. I don't know that that's a huge flip. I think those are roughly equivalent. Minnesota's not as good, but it's no longer at home. And the rest of the schedule isn't the same, but...
2: Like Alabama, Oklahoma, and Auburn? Vanderbilt, maybe? Missouri? Like, those are their three toughest home games. Like, if they can... It wouldn't be shocking to me if Mississippi State ends up beating Alabama or Oklahoma. And if they do that, I mean, that could be the difference in a massively successful year or not.
1: Now, the conference wins by one score that could cause a fall off. Ole Miss had 4 of their 8 conference games, their 4 of their wins in conference play came by one score. You have Trinidad Chambliss coming back, but you don't have the people who coached him on that staff anymore. Does that mean that it falls off by just enough that some of these are there? Same thing for Oklahoma. Same thing for Alabama. You know, you didn't have massive coaching changes at those two places, but the, quote, luck factor here that helped propel Oklahoma to... You know, win over Tennessee and then a finish in the college football playoff. Alabama propelling them to win over Tennessee and a spot in the college football playoff and a victory over Oklahoma in that college football playoff. I think there's more of a potential for a fall off there than there probably is in some other schools. Thoughts?
3: I'm trying to wrap my mind around this because so much of what I think happens in one score wins and one score losses is the expectation of the players on the field. Mm-hmm. The reason Mississippi State found a way to lose those games is because that's more of what they are, who they are, and where they've been playing and all that kind of stuff. What you run into in the world now is players don't play like somewhere forever. Like, I mean, I remember the Tennessee Vandy 2007 game, right? And Arian came over and said, hey, you know, the game started 2 hours ago, and I was laughing. Yeah. And then we went 12 for 14, threw two touchdowns, beat him, and went home.
1: Yeah.
3: Why? Because we weren't going to lose. We knew we were going to win. And that was a bad attitude to have, but they knew they were going to lose. And so, like, the fourth quarter happens, and then what everyone on the field and then the stands knows is about to happen happens. An expectation of a – but you don't get that as much anymore because, I mean, look, you guys, I'm looking at this right now. Just SEC. This is only SEC. Auburn brought in 46 new players. I mean, like, we brought in 22 transfers. We have 46 new players because we are, or whatever it is, because of recruits. But just transfers. Tennessee's at the bottom with 22.
1: Uh-huh.
3: It goes Arkansas, 48. Auburn, 46.
1: Yeah.
3: I mean, like, you're talking about full roster flips. James, you would have said Cignetti, right? He's going to Indiana. Well, why are they going to expect to win? Well, because they came with him from a place they already expected to win.
1: Yeah.
3: And like, so like, I think so much of that is a part of it. Like if we, and you can't quantify this, but of all the guys you've brought in, how many of them come from places that have been winning tough, close ball games?
1: Or come from places where you were.
3: Chambliss just won the equivalent of the Heisman at Ferris, right? Like, okay. like all he did was win games the year before he got there. So it makes sense to me. In these close ball games, even though he's a brand new Ole Miss quarterback, he's not brand new to having to go win a ball game in the fourth quarter. And
1: right.
3: You saw that. So I don't know how you quantify that. I don't know how you look at that. But as we're watching football with all these guys, you want to give Auburn a bump. You know, they got a quarterback that comes in that knows how to win close ball games. Okay, it was at USF. Okay, but it was with the same coach. So is Byron Brown and Alex Golish going to be playing a tough game in Neyland in the fourth quarter and be like, we can't win this? Probably not. It's a weird dynamic, but I don't even know. It's we're also living it all together. How many new guys came from where? Are they used to winning? Or are they coming from a program where they went 4-8, but they're a baller? 5-7, oh, but they're a baller. Because then you get that kind of like, oh, we lose. That's what we do. You have to fight that.
1: Interesting thing with Arkansas, with bringing in those transfers, is virtually none of them were playing for Ryan Silverfield at Memphis last year. He didn't bring in a bunch of guys. He brought in a bunch of guys, but not a bunch of guys that knew him.
3: I don't have time to look that up.
1: That was interesting.
3: But if you looked at, like, John Summerall, 33 or whatever it is, new transfers he's brought in. Okay, where did they come from, and what are they used to doing?
1: We have a new commitment for Tennessee football. We'll tell you who that is when we come back. Also, check in on Nate Amon and his next stop
3: cool.
1: in the NBA. That's when we return here to Rusty Wallace Kia on the Eric Ainge Show.
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6: A record-breaking contract in the MLB, the Cincinnati Reds and pitcher Chase Burns. They agree to a 7-year, $105 million deal. The deal contains no options, no deferrals, largest ever given to a pitcher with less than 4 years of MLB service time. Burns, the 23-year-old, was an all-star this season, 11-1 record with a 2.54 ERA and 18 starts after making 13 appearances as a rookie. Open Championship rolling along into day two. Day one, it was Lucas Herbert carding a record low round, goes 8-under par. To open things up on Thursday, he leads American Jackson Suber and Cameron Young. They're both two back, tied for second at 6-under. MLB scores just one game as we come back from the All-Star break Thursday. Mets start the second half with a win over the Phillies 4-1. More EA Show with Brian Rice on the way next. Have a fantastic Friday. I'm Charlie Collier.
7: Hey, this is VFL Joshua Dobbs, and we're counting it down. It's just
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20: 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But every night when you go to get some Z's, how often do you really think about the temperature in your bedroom? Temperature may be one of the most underappreciated factors in sleep. That's according to the Senior Vice President of Research and Scientific Affairs at the National Sleep Foundation. We often hear about lights and screens and stress, but even modest changes in temperature and airflow can influence both how quickly you fall asleep and how deeply you stay asleep. Most experts will recommend a room temperature of 60 to 67 degrees Fahrenheit. You might also experiment with your sheets and what you actually wear to bed. Play around a bit and see what improves your sleep. You might be delightfully surprised. I'm Dr. Sanjay Gupta, helping you live a better life.
0: Temperatures are warming into the low 90s for the day, and some scattered showers and thunderstorms could relieve us from the heat. However, downpours are possible. From the WVLT First Alert Weather Center, I'm meteorologist Megan Dusmall.
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3: The head coach himself tweeted it. Hashtag GBO, Brian. What does that mean?
1: Tennessee picked up a football commitment this morning. Four-star offensive lineman. Nico Campus comes from the NFL Academy in England. He's rated as a four-star prospect. Picked Tennessee over Vanderbilt, Auburn, and Michigan. Those were the four places where he took official visits. 6'7.5", 297 pounds. He becomes the 17th commitment for the 2027 class.
3: Big guy, big frame. Development guy.
1: Tennessee has three offensive linemen in this class. All of them are rated as four-star or better in the 24/7 sports rankings. Campus told GoVols 24/7, Ryan Callahan, that offensive line coach Glenn Ellerbe was one of the main reasons he chose Tennessee, because the Vols had the most precise plan for how they want to develop him.
3: Oh, I like that. That's a good answer. For a development position, for clearly a development guy, how are you going to get me to be good at this game?
1: He said this, quote, at the end it came down to Vanderbilt and Tennessee. Obviously, the academics at Vanderbilt were awesome. If you ask my father, he wanted me to go to Vanderbilt. But we both agreed, at the end, I'm going to America. It's a big step for football, right? Academics I take with me are a huge upside, but they're not the main reason. I wanted to be at a place where football matters. And you get all the academic support you can get and all the football support you can get. From the schools, I asked them, how are you going to develop me? What's your plan? Coach Ellerbe in Tennessee had the most precise plan with a time schedule throughout the year, which I liked. Unquote.
3: That's a good answer.
1: Where football matters.
3: Yeah.
1: That, we should put that up in the complex. Tennessee, where football matters.
3: Krampus. That's his name? Krampus?
1: Yes, campus.
3: Oh, gosh.
1: Not the...
3: I was like, because this is perfect if he's awesome and we're playing around Christmas. About to steal Vandy's Christmas.
1: We could steal Vandy's Christmas.
3: We could just add an R in his name and someone could do an edit. That'd be fun. That's a good... You need those guys. You need development guys at the O-line position. That you come in and everyone gets excited because they committed, but they probably don't even play for a couple years. But then they get out there and they're really, really good. They've done a good job of retaining players like that. You have to have that. You can't just go to the portal and get new this, new that, new this, new that. I mean, you have to have a cohesive group that can communicate together, play together, understands each other. Like, they always do those stats at the end of the year where it's like, hey, this team's playing, and this is the 14th offensive line combination they've had this year. And you know what they're not good at? Being an offensive line. No matter what elite level of talent they have. Quarterbacks chase running for their life, probably not running the ball very well. So you need to be able to do, you can have a guy that switches positions if you have a guy that's capable of doing that. He's still out there playing. You don't want to have to go, well, we started with this guy, now we got this guy, these two guys got hurt, so these two guys came in, that guy sucks, so now we have to move this guy over here. That guy's playing, he's not ready to play. But if you're doing that, you're not going to have a good O-line.
1: Right.
3: No matter what. So you got to have a pipeline, you got to have a bunch of guys that are there and grinding and good pickup.
1: So, great story goes in depth with Ryan Callahan of GoVols 24/7 on their site as well. So, check that out. We'll talk to Ryan about that next Tuesday. We'll also preview.
3: Do we want to give Dabo a little bit of a break, real quick?
1: Okay.
3: He did say something that makes sense to me. You just brought up one score wins, one score losses, uh-huh. Right? Well, they lost several games last year in the fourth quarter, two of which were on the last play. And he said, we're 151-7 since 2010 when leading in the fourth quarter. Mm-hmm. Two of those losses came last year. So that means they were 151-5 mm-hmm. under him. They don't, and I started thinking about that, and I was like, no, all Clemson does is win close games, but not lately,
1: right?
3: And not last year. He said, we didn't finish in the fourth quarter, and we got to fix that. And he didn't, like, make an excuse about it. He just kind of said, hey, we're actually great at this. We've been great at this, but last year we weren't, and we need to fix that. We need to finish in the fourth quarter.
1: Speaking of the ACC on the way out this segment, Brett McMurphy points this out from On3. The ACC could have 9 different combinations of 4 unbeaten teams in conference play at the end of the year because of who doesn't play who.
3: Whoa.
1: Now, it is very unlikely that any of these sets of 4 teams go undefeated, all of them go undefeated in conference play. But the most likely scenario, and again, not super likely because I don't think Georgia Tech's here, but NC State, Georgia Tech, Miami, and SMU, there is a world where all 4 of them could go undefeated in conference play.
3: Because they don't play each other.
1: Who you picking for the ACC championship
3: okay, but
1: game?
3: But I could see SMU and Miami being in that.
1: 100%.
3: I don't know about Georgia Tech and NC State.
1: NC State is projected to be a very good
3: sure,
1: team this year.
3: Sure. But I absolutely see. And Jennings is wearing a cowboy hat at Media Days for SMU.
1: Yeah.
3: Uh-oh.
1: Also, Boston College, Louisville, Virginia, and Clemson could all go undefeated.
3: I could see Virginia and Clemson doing that.
1: If this was 15 years ago, you could see this, although somebody go, why are you talking about Cal and the ACC? North Carolina, Georgia Tech, Florida State, and Cal could all go undefeated.
3: Huh.
1: We'll come back. We'll wrap up this hour.
3: Watch out for Cal. Watch out for Cal.
1: You think?
3: Yeah. Okay. Got a really good quarterback, and I love their coach.
1: We'll wrap up this hour of the Air Gain Show, 865-656-9900. If you want to join us, we return next, live from Rusty Wallace Kia.
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20: If I were to ask you what makes for a good night's sleep, you'd probably say a dark, quiet room, not too many things on your mind. But every night when you go to get some Z's, how often do you really think about the temperature in your bedroom? Temperature may be one of the most underappreciated factors in sleep. That's according to the Senior Vice President of Research and Scientific Affairs at the National Sleep Foundation. We often hear about lights and screens and stress, but even modest changes in temperature and airflow can influence both how quickly you fall asleep and how deeply you stay asleep. Most experts will recommend a room temperature of 60 to 67 degrees Fahrenheit. You might also experiment with your sheets and what you actually wear to bed. Play around a bit and see what improves your sleep. You might be delightfully surprised. I'm Dr. Sanjay Gupta, helping you live a better life.

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1: Rhett Lashley of SMU.
2: Rhett's being dumb.
0: But you like Rhett.
2: I do like Rhett.
0: SMU's your dark horse to win the conference or be there with Miami.
2: Yeah, I mean, I think they're going to be one of the... I don't even think they should be considered a dark horse. They're just a team that three straight years have been
1: really good,
2: top 20 and really good, yeah.
1: Rhett Lashley pointed that out in his comments that did make sense, that weren't just him saying things. These, right. A little more on the...
2: It's similar to like the BYU for me. It's a program that I respect, and I don't like that they get consistently overlooked, but I'm not like an SMU guy, you know.
0: Okay, but let me help you with this first quote. Rhett Lashley said, Rhett Lashley on having three co-offensive coordinators and two co-defensive coordinators. I'm not good at making decisions.
2: Kind of
0: that
2: funny.
0: That is the fakest funny news ever. Rhett Lashley, I just watched like a 30 for 30 on him, how he does everything. He hosts every recruit. He plans every meeting. He tells everybody what to do. They can have all the titles they want. Rhett is in charge of every single aspect of SMU football, more than maybe any other coach at the Power Four level. He does more things that he doesn't delegate than anybody, including the whole entire offense. Mm-hmm. I think he's being funny there. The second one sounds like a...
2: SMU's Rhett Lashley congratulates Duke on winning last year's ACC title. Direct quote, when you win the ACC, they should have been in the playoffs instead of a team from the Sun Belt. Hopefully that doesn't happen again.
0: That is a self-serving quote.
2: Dude,
0: that,
2: well, you were the team from the American 2 years ago that would have loved the chance to play 5-loss, 4-loss ACC champ Duke and embarrass them, and your team probably would have. You were just there 2 years ago, buddy. Come on. Come on.
0: That sounds
2: serving, I guess.
0: Yeah, that sounds like a, hey, the ACC matters, so if you win this conference, you should
2: but
0: be
2: also,
0: in the playoff
2: like,
0: no matter what.
2: Are you really
0: going
2: to be that much of an ACC shill when they made you pay your own way to get in and you just come in and started kicking all their butts and they
0: you know what?
2: Don't
0: if
2: really
0: you want to take away from
2: all
0: this,
2: that well?
0: Rhett's up there just yapping. Because I think he knows he's got a good football team, and he doesn't care where he's at or what he's doing. He's going to pump the conference, and he's going to say some things, and then he's going to get back on the plane, go back to SMU, and go back to being in charge of the entire football program. And I do think SMU is going to be good.

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1: Even Tennessee has. He can do that there. You know, if SMU wants to become the head coach at Alabama next year, if they fire Kalen DeBoer, I don't know that that route will work as well. But, you know, he's at a place where he can do that. And he does. Hey, power to you, dude. You want something done right, do it yourself, right?
2: This from the text box. Nick says, not sure this brought up, but it feels like Nike inadvertently let the cat out of the bag for DGG by not signing him to an NIL deal. Nike is signing some high school athletes. For the first time in their history, they signed 11 high school prospects.
1: Pretty cool if you're one of those guys to get to be in the picture with, like, the best players in the NFL.
2: Well, and in this one, they're pairing them with the college players that they've signed, including Trinidad Shameless, Cam Coleman, Jared Curtis, Chris Henry Jr., Kewan Lacy, Dante Moore, Colin Simmons. So a year ago, Nike loses Tennessee and Penn State in part because they made a hard statement that we're not signing high school players, period. And over the last year, they have seen their thoughts on that evolve because other programs have said, y'all need to look at what Adidas is doing and the money that they're willing to pay schools and NIL collaborations, because you're going to put us in a position where if we get an offer, we have to go. Like those two schools did. So they're signing some players, but they're signing them for a lot less money than Adidas is signing them. And they're signing a lot fewer of them.
1: Don't get me wrong. I think it's like every once in a while, I guess there's an athlete out of high school that you go, hey, someday we're going to want him to be one of our athletes when they're at the, like, not college, then that, when they're a pro baller in the sport they're playing, we're going to want that guy to be a Nike or an Adidas guy.
2: Nike wasn't even signing college players last year. That's the other side, that's where I was going.
1: You don't need to. Like, I guess someone in the room should say, you know, you don't have to sign Tristan Keys to an Adidas deal to maybe get him when he's an NFL player someday to be an Adidas guy still. Because you know what he might not be? Once he gets an agent and he decides, and it just gets a full-on pick, and it's not about the extra 500 grand or $1 million, or it's not about any of that. He might not stay an Adidas guy
2: because you gave him a deal. But you're paying him to be an Adidas guy now.
1: Now.
2: You're paying him in a world where, I mean, I would argue
1: it
2: that
1: it makes sense if it's the same brand your school is at to throw some money at a player to, like, get the years they're there. That I agree with.
2: Well, I would argue it's even more important for a college player than it is for a pro player because of the fan loyalty. There's a much better chance that a college fan that follows a player on Instagram clicks on their link and starts buying product than there is a pro player. There are some studies that are showing that. It's kind of the old NASCAR model of, it's such a hyper loyal fan base that there's a bigger return on investment. So we'll see. But in any event, Nike's announced a small number of athletes. Certainly DGG's not there. The other side of this is there was the report earlier this week that Ohio State had tried to work with Nike to sign DGG to a deal to help facilitate him coming to Ohio State. But what they were, their first answer was no, and their second answer was, you know, a few thousand dollars.
1: No, that ain't going to get it.
2: All I'll say is don't overestimate what Nike's doing with athletes, because they're behind in this world, because they can be. They're heavily invested in pro sports. They will continue to be heavily invested in pro sports because they make the on-field uniforms for three of the four major pro sports in America.
1: We all know DGG's going to be a Puma guy anyway. Maybe some New Balances.
2: Going to be about $1 million.
1: Skechers slip-ons. He's a Skechers guy.
2: Going to be about $1 million for Adidas here.
1: Him, Romo, and Joe Montana.
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10: You know, it's funny, when I think back to what the typical American dinner looked like when you and I were kids, there's usually some kind of meat featured at the center of the plate. Vegetables are there, but often thought of as a side dish. More and more, though, we are coming to realize that a plant-based diet, with little or no meat even, is going to be a healthier way to eat for just about everyone. New study out of the University of Hawaii Cancer Center found that eating a high-quality plant-rich diet that includes whole grains, vegetables, and fruits may prevent cognitive impairment even when people start that diet in their late 50s and 60s. Yeah, it's important to make sure you're getting enough protein, fats, complex carbohydrates. Just because you cut out or even cut back on meat, though, is not a license to eat whatever you want. Focus on eating whole, real foods. I'm Dr. Sanjay Gupta, helping you live a better life.
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19: 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Boston looked buried and completely dead this year, but after nine straight wins, they find themselves a half game out of the playoff race heading into the All-Star break. 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
12: The boys are coming in hot. We'll see them when they get here. Normally 11 o'clock on a Friday. You hear Chad and Jake live. Chad and Jake, Jake and Jake.
0: Yeah, they're coming up now. They're coming up shortly.
12: Yep.
0: Chad's blazing a trail up the interstate right now.
12: That also is not the first time that's happened.
0: Not. Actor Brenda Fricker has passed away. Do you know who Brenda Fricker is, Eric Ains?
12: No chance.
0: Charlie?
22: Not a clue.
0: She's the bird lady in Home Alone 2 and the orphanage foster mom lady in Angels in the Outfield.
22: Angels in the Outfield. I forgot about that movie. That's a banger.
12: Oh.
0: But the bird lady in Home Alone 2. Yeah.
22: Bird lady. I don't.
12: If you don't know Bird Lady from Home Alone 2, then you need to rewatch the movie.
22: I think I haven't seen it since I was a kid, but for some reason, Bird Lady just doesn't immediately jump out to me.
0: Hold on. Time out. How have you not seen Home Alone 2 since you were a kid?
12: Lost in New York, man.
22: I don't know. I haven't really seen any of the Home Alone since I was a kid. I don't.
0: Well, 1 and 2 are the only ones that are actually Home Alone movies. But they're on approximately 50,000 times in the month of November and December on basic cable.
22: I am a huge basic cable proponent, don't get me wrong, but I will never watch a movie on basic cable because
12: it has commercials.
22: Why would I? Yeah, I mean, I just already have pretty much every streaming service, hundreds of DVDs, so it just doesn't make sense to watch a movie with commercials.
0: But then you have to make a conscious decision to spend the next 2 hours watching it rather than just picking it up wherever it is.
22: Brenda Fricker was also in A Time to Kill.
0: Oh, yeah, apparently. She was the...
22: I don't know who she was, but she was in it. Top 10 movie.
0: She's the... she's his secretary.
22: Oh!
0: She's Matthew McConaughey's secretary, whose husband gets beaten up by the racists. And she goes and has to have a vigil at his bedside. Yeah. Yeah.
12: A little memory lane there.
0: She's elite.
22: Well, rest in peace.
0: Anyway, Eric, your hometown of Hillsboro, Oregon's getting some extra professional sports because of the air quality in Chicago. The AUSL is moving the final two games of the regular season from Chicago to Portland. Or Hillsboro. They're playing in the Hillsboro Sports Complex.
12: I've still never seen it. I need to check it out.
0: That's what it looks like. You wasn't there...
12: Definitely not.
0: It looks oldish. In any event, 865-656-9900 if you want to join us. Ken in the text box points out that she won an Academy Award for the movie My Left Foot. I don't know that I've heard of that movie, but...
22: It's a little bit better than the sequel, My Right Foot.
0: Wow. All right, then. 865-656-9900 if you want to join us. We've talked lucky and unlucky football teams in the SEC. And we didn't get to this last hour. Eric, I pointed out Tennessee's linebacker depth.
12: Yeah, I'm ready for this.
0: Has been probably the unheralded story of the offseason. You saw CBS rank Tennessee's linebacker core as part of its ultimate college football team. So the question becomes, with all of the talent at linebacker, how do you best utilize all of it to win football games?
2: I think you need certain packages where you plan on having more of them out there.
0: Okay.
2: I'll give you an example. Everyone has their version of the light D line, because we're all getting, you take your, if you have edges that are in the 260 to 270 range, you bump them in, and then you bring out the other two guys that are in that 235, 240 range, and you're in what's called an even tray front. You have 2-3 techniques and two guys out wide, and it's just here we come with pure pass rush. And everyone has their version of that. And I would think at the linebacker position, for certain calls, for certain times of the game, whether it be short yardage and you know you're going to play man or something like that, well, then you take a free safety out of the game. Go ahead and have your one safety out there. And instead of what normally happens, so I'll give you an example. Normally, if you're going to play your base personnel, but it's third and two, right? You feel pretty good about playing man and loading the box. No matter what they're doing, you're going to have at least one more in there. But your strong safety ends up coming down the box. Okay, if your strong safety is Eric Berry, then you don't need to have another linebacker out there. If your strong safety is DeJuan Lane and you go, do I want DeJuan Lane coming to play in the box, or do I want to just put Perlotti out there or Spillman? Well, do that. Just go ahead and take him out, assuming you can, right? There's a stoppage of play and you can sub. They sub. They were an 11, so they have, you know, three receivers out there. It's third and two, and here come a couple other big boys to come out there. We're going to put our linebackers out there and have them stuffing up there instead of having DBs playing in the box. Why not just go ahead and sub out and bring more linebackers in there? Bring your best tacklers out there. Bring Perlotti and Spillman and Campbell, and you got Carter, and you got T-Lander. I mean, you got a bunch. So, I would think that's about the only way that I think you really can do it. Now, if you have a guy that you like off the edge as a pass rusher at linebacker, I could see you stemming fronts late and walking that one of those, whoever that is, off the edge and having them come. You know, and having them be your edge guy, like we mentioned, T-Lander, maybe he could do that. I don't know. Maybe there's a better one. Maybe you have a guy that's, you know, playing off linebacker that when he walks up to the edge is kind of a dude.
0: Yeah.
2: Then you have him out there, and when he's out there, you do a little bit more of that.
0: Body type wise, you see the defensive end position be at times lighter than it's ever been. Are there any guys on this linebacker core that you could see being not necessarily moved to edge rusher, but being utilized as an edge rusher more often than not? In part of a world of trying to get your best 11 on the field on defense in a given situation?
2: I mean, the funny thing is, Arion Carter's your heaviest linebacker. Mm-hmm. Did you guys realize that?
0: Yeah.
2: By weight, anyway. I mean, he's up to almost 240 pounds. T-Lander's at 235. Campbell's at 230. I mean, I think you're like your true middle linebackers are in that 230 to 240 range. Spillman's light, you know, so probably not him. Perlotti's really light. I could almost see them, if you want to really get crazy, I could see them having a nickel package that has Moss out there as their, you know, like their real nickel, you know, the corner slash safety, the DB that's out there. I could also see them having like big nickel where they have 215 pound Perlotti out there jamming, playing zone. I mean, don't ask him to go guard the slot, play man against the slot, but, you know, have him out there, have him reroute the guy and be the guy that they're reading the RPO off, flying, blitzing off the edge, making the tackle instead of a DB. I think there's a ton of versatility and options for different types of packages. You can only put 11 out there at a time. So it's not like you're ever going to go, well, we have so much depth here, let's just have all six of these linebackers out there. That'd be dumb. No one does that.
0: No, I'm not suggesting that you do that.
2: But you could do a big nickel with Perlotti out there in the nickel. You could do You know, when the other team, you could put when they want to play you in 21 or 12 personnel, and they want to have a fullback or two tight ends out there, and they want to play you big, you're going to have three linebackers out there anyway. One of those guys, if the three you put out there to start are Thielander, Campbell, and Carter, then you absolutely can stem and move some fronts and have one of those guys be the guy setting the edge. I mean, that's 230, 235, 238. That is as big as a lot of EOs are. You know, they're in that 240, 245 range. So you could do stuff like that. You got to make sure they can do it.
0: Sure. What about on the other side of it? Is there somebody from the linebacking core that could effectively work as a, I'm not saying safety, but as a fifth defensive back spot?
2: I think Perlotti at the lower, like at the nickels, the only where you would need to even try that.
0: Okay.
2: That's about the only guy. Could maybe Spillman. Spillman's fast. Mm-hmm. You could put Perlotti and Spillman out there, out in space, and not have to have a DB doing it, depending on the kind of team you're playing and what they're trying to do on offense. Even then, not every you may watch a scouting report and Knowles might go, I need a DB out there. They throw the ball 68% of the time. We're not putting a line, you know what I mean? But if you play a team that likes to run the football when they have three receivers and a tight end out there, which is the vast majority of teams' base personnel now, one tight end, one running back, three receivers. Move them around, shift them around. But if they're still like a 60-40 run football team, then why have 185-pound Quay Moss out there if you could have 215-pound Jaden Perlotti out there at times?
0: Right.
2: You know, that's the sub game. You don't want to do that if you know they're going to throw the football.
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0: Friday. We're live at Rusty Wallace Kia, I-75 Callahan Drive, Bargain Boulevard. Going to catch up with the boys here, hopefully in the next segment. Charlie and Brian, you got your Phil Steele magazine in front of you.
1: Yeah.
0: You're ready to roll, man.
1: Well, you know, it comes out July 4th weekend, so you got to have it.
0: Who made the cover this year?
1: For Tennessee? This is the Southeastern Conference regional cover, but Arion Carter.
0: Carter, Chambliss,
1: Whit Weeks, Maude Hardy, and Xavien Brown of Alabama.
0: Oh, those are all really, really good football players.
1: You have to have somebody who's a returner, otherwise you don't have a photo of them in their uniform to use.
2: Hmm. See, my preview magazine, or one of them, my go-to, doesn't have players on the cover. They just put like their projected playoff on it instead. I wish it had players. Feel like it does a better job like dating them all, because I like to save them, keep them all.
1: Yeah, I save these that after about week four, week five of the season, I take it out of my bag and put it on the shelf with all of its previous year brothers. You know, let it live its life out on my shelf until one day inevitably it gets thrown away.
2: Are we hoarders?
1: Yeah.
2: Because I also, just made me think. I've got all the preview magazines. I have every, like, program from all the games I've been to, just all on, like, shelves and drawers. And
1: I only have
2: what am I even doing with those?
1: I only have game programs from the games that I wrote the most of the program.
0: Ooh. Feinbaum? Feinbaum is not being nice to Dabo.
1: Okay.
0: Ooh. You just called him?
1: I don't know, but he's been off this week, so where did he...
0: On three reported it.
1: Okay.
0: Stuck on stupid.
1: All right.
0: Yeah.
2: Well, he was telling us talking about himself or Dabo?
0: Yeah, that's fair. You know, quit telling us how great he used to be. Don't hear Tom Brady talking about all the Super Bowls or the last ones.
1: He must have gone on ESPN of it because he's been off his show since it's SEC Network Takeover. He doesn't... Contractually, he doesn't have to work when his show's not on linear television, which is probably a really good thing for him. It builds in some days, some random days off, like school takeover days and days when they have sporting events and stuff like that. Good for him.
2: Titans just announced that they're going to induct Chris Johnson into the Ring of Honor in their home opener against the New York Jets.
1: That's probably good. If you decide that he's going to...
2: He's probably going to get there eventually. Might as well do it now and honor him and, you know, all that good stuff. And he played for the Jets, too, so kind of cool that, you know, both teams that were a part of his career are involved in that game.
0: CJ2K.
1: Absolutely.
0: Man, when he was at his best, he was one of the best.
1: And incredibly sad to see what's happening to him now with his body. But that's... It's good that the Titans have done what will be done eventually should be done immediately while he can get around it.
0: I got a question for you guys.
1: Okay.
0: Almost guaranteed playoff team at this year. Jeremiah Smith is only 39 catches, 341 yards, and 9 touchdowns away from owning all 3 of those Ohio State records.
1: Mm-hmm.
0: This is his 3rd year in college.
2: Yeah. Whoa.
0: Yeah.
2: I don't think I realized that.
0: 39 catches, 341 yards, 9 touchdowns. Now, the catches might take him a little bit.
1: Yeah.
0: That might take him a while.
1: But his yards.
0: 341 yards and 9 touchdowns. What week do you think he breaks? Well, I'll give you. At what point in the season does he have 9 touchdowns and 350 yards receiving? 350 yards receiving might be like week 2.
1: Yeah, 350 after yards.
2: Yeah, Texas. They play Ball State, Texas, Kent State. In Illinois, their first 4 games, I think he's getting those yards in those first 4 games.
1: Week three at the latest.
0: Yeah, he gets the 340 by before. Yeah, definitely in the first 4, no matter what.
2: 9th touchdown of the year is going to come in a 3-touchdown performance against Maryland October 10th. Bookmark it. It's a guarantee.
1: Blood bank guarantee.
0: 39 catches. You assume he gets what? 7, 8, 9 a game minimum?
2: Maybe like 6, 7, yeah. Oh, no.
0: I mean... Probably has a couple big games, a couple lighter ones. Like maybe Texas tries to take him away.
1: Yeah.
0: Yeah. It'll all happen, though. He'll go be a first round, top 5 pick after his true junior year in college and own every single, like blown out every single Ohio State receiving record, which is pretty impressive when you look at the the receivers that have gone through there. Pretty impressive. That is a high school athlete I would have understood signing a major deal, assuming it was going to help lead you to having that athlete forever.
1: Sure.
0: He was all but a guarantee. But you know what? On the similar token, next Wednesday, we're going to be talking about the running back version of that.
3: Yeah.
0: And Jeremiah Smith could have been a wide receiver literally anywhere. Mm-hmm. You know, and that people would still think that he wouldn't have, like, the yards and the touchdowns to go with it and all that kind of stuff. But if you're good, they'll find you.
1: But he picked the place that was the biggest stage.
0: I'll give you a good example. Cam Coleman, who went to Auburn, they could barely throw the ball in the air to him. They could literally barely, I mean, 9 sacks against Oklahoma last year.
1: Yeah.
0: I mean, like, they could barely get the ball in the air, and he still would just jump over people and catch it with one hand. He might be, we might not be saying Jeremiah Smith, Ryan Williams, Malachi Toney. It might just be Jeremiah Smith, Cam Coleman. That might be the conversation this year. Mm-hmm.
1: I think he, whatever discussion we're having next Thursday on the show after he makes his decision on Wednesday, it's not totally about the money. It's about fit and plan and how important that is to families, how important that is to a player. We just read a story about a commitment for Tennessee coming over from the NFL Europe Academy. And the exact plan that they had for development was why the player chose Tennessee over Vanderbilt. And Auburn and. So, with that in mind, don't you have to trust the plan that they've come up with for GGG as being the separate? Because both schools are going to pay. Tennessee's not outbidding Ohio State out. Ohio State's not outbidding Tennessee. They're not. The money's going to be comparable.
0: He will be the highest paid high school signed running back ever, whether he goes there or here.
1: Or
0: no matter what that number is.
1: Or wherever.
0: Yeah.
1: And that's why the plan and the fit and the potential legacy and all those things are important. That's why Alvin Kamara being part of his story is important. It's why Tennessee's plan is important. It's why all those things are important.
0: You know who's over around him all the time?
1: Who's that?
0: Well,
1: Peyton Manning's son?
0: There's a kid, yeah, whose dad is
1: his quarterback.
0: Got the locker room named after him. And
1: who will also
0: kind of over there all the time.
1: Make his own decision where he wants to go to school.
0: Of course, Peyton's cool about that kind of stuff. I'm just saying. Whether he's ever said a word to him about Tennessee,
1: positively yes.
0: But live in a world where he didn't. Peyton Manning is like around you all the time.
1: Yeah, you have to
0: the
1: know.
0: Aura and the, yeah. I'm just like it's like that's like how powerful is that?
1: We will come back. Chad and Jake Live is coming up in just a few moments as we roll on next from Rusty Wallace, Key of Knoxville. We're here on Callahan Drive on the Eric Ainge Show.
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3: If I had to guess, you're probably looking for more content. 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
13: A better life with Dr. Sanjay Gupta.
15: As someone who's been married nearly 25 years, I'll tell you, there's a lot of great things about having a spouse. And according to a new study out of the University of Miami Health System, marriage might even be linked to a lower risk of cancer. Why? Well, the researchers said people who are married are less likely to engage in risky behavior. They're more likely to get a nudge to go to regular preventive medicine appointments and screenings. And they have a partner to share the load of family obligations, household chores, and finances. No one is saying you should get married in the pursuit of better health. But if you are single, how can you build a strong support system to maybe get some of these same benefits? Do your own research, find out what's important, and then hold members of your squad accountable and let them hold you accountable as well. That can provide a lot of support. I'm Dr. Sanjay Gupta, helping you live a better life.
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0: Temperatures are warming into the low 90s for the day, and some scattered showers and thunderstorms could relieve us from the heat. However, downpours are possible. From the WVLT First Alert Weather Center, I'm meteorologist Megan Dusmall.
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3: We are live here at Rusty Wallace Kia, Knoxville, I-75, Callahan Drive, Bargain Boulevard. Me and TD were out in Clinton yesterday over by the man, the myth, the legend, Ray Huffaker.
4: Yes.
3: Yeah, we were out in the Clinton area yesterday.
4: The big city.
3: Big time.
4: Rusty Wallace Chevrolet, Rusty Wallace Collision Center, right there in Clinton, Tennessee.
5: You hear Jake Bolt joining us now.
3: Hey, Jake.
4: What's up, guys?
5: You know,
3: Chad?
4: We are receiving reports. I can't confirm them yet. But we are receiving reports that in an attempt to get here expeditiously, Chad Campbell was involved in a single car crash.
3: Why? What happened?
4: Result of, while eating a Twinkie, he dropped it. It wedged behind the brake pedal. He was unable to stop in time. He did survive the crash, but the fire did deep fry the Twinkie, and he, while eating it before the paramedics arrived, he choked. And, again, reports, although unconfirmed, have suggested that Chad Campbell is no longer with us. He's went to eat the big Twinkie in the sky.
5: He's going to come rolling in here and...
6: All fun and games until we find out he actually had a Twinkie accident.
3: Hey, Charlie, you should tell everybody what you told us, though.
6: What did I tell you? I
3: the thing
6: forgot.
3: About don't speed on the highway right now?
6: Oh, yeah. Well, my mom sent it to me first. There's some sort of, like, buzzword, southeastern summer speeding crackdown thing. July 13th through 19th, they're a heavy police presence on all major highways, interstates, to crack down on speeding in, like, Tennessee, Ooh. Georgia, Alabama, two other southeastern states, maybe. There's been a bunch of them this week.
5: So maybe don't speed as much as you normally would, Eric.
6: Yeah.
4: What was that movie about the whole world went and got in a great big hurry?
6: Yes,
4: some line
6: they
4: from
6: did.
4: The movie. This would be a fitting time to talk about that.
5: Well, we will. We're gonna give Chad an opportunity here in just a second, but I do feel like it's a good opportunity for you to tell us about everything that's happening here at Rusty Wallace Kia, because your team is rolling on as we go into another weekend. We're here in the middle of the month.
4: Yes.
5: Okay, stress level for you running Rusty Wallace Kia. Beginning of the month, you got the whole month in front of you. Middle of the month, there's not as much month in front of you. End of the month, we need deals. What are you doing here in the middle of the month?
4: You know, the beginning and the middle of the month, the better they are, the easier it is at the end. So...
3: Don't want to have to win in the fourth quarter. Why don't you just win the whole game?
4: There's all of these myths out there that, like, oh, you get your best car deal on a rainy day. You get your best car deal on the end of the month. You get your best car deal on a Tuesday. None of that's true. You get your best car deal today. I mean, I'm not going to do anything at the end that I wouldn't do right now or vice versa. I mean,
3: no, and you're going to help people.
4: Yeah,
3: you know,
4: I mean, like, if it's raining,
3: we've had a couple buddies come over here in the last couple of days, and, like, not every – like bought two cars, I believe. Not every one of them, you know, different deals, different cars, different terms, different, hey, we can work this one. Like, each one has a story, and y'all figure it out.
4: Yeah, your neighbor came by here. Understand that he makes a heck of good food.
3: I like that we call him my neighbor. Then we don't have to call him by name.
4: No, I can't call him by name.
3: Because then I'm confirming that he's my friend, we don't need to do that.
4: Yeah.
5: Oh, he made it. He survived the Twinkie. He is given the salute.
4: From what I understand, reports, they're now confirmed, but they were wrong.
7: They took a big plunger and yanked the Twinkie right out of me.
4: Oh, you were listening.
3: I saw the infomercial for that last night.
7: Yeah, you just put it right over your mouth and you pulled it again.
4: Yep.
7: It was a gigantic plunger because it was a darn big Twinkie.
4: Okay.
3: We're glad
7: you're
3: here.
7: But what a way to go.
3: We're glad you're here.
5: He's here. We're here. Let's cue the jingle. It's time for Chad and Jake.

0: hair.
1: Yeah. He told me he was trying his best to look like me.
0: Track, Colin, with we're talking about you, buddy.
2: He's trying to ignore us.
0: Yeah, I don't blame him. The bald-headed wonder over there.
2: Right here. Inside. Does it bother you that he came to? He doesn't come visit us when we're over at Honda.
0: Yeah, I'm going to take him out to eat.
1: Well, I'm really here. I'm kind of his mentor. Okay. You know, I've kind of taken him under my wing,
0: shown him what not to do,
1: helped raise him basically.
2: Yeah, you both advised on the hairstyle.
1: Yes,
2: so.
1: Yes.
0: Paid on none of him.
1: Yeah,
2: gentlemen, we are at week three of the spin the wheel game. Today, we have arrived at pro golfer.
1: No, or governor.
2: No, we're not doing golfer or governor because I didn't know that. I now know that Jake Bull is a governor savant. Do you remember this one? Golfer or pharmaceutical company?
1: Ooh.
0: Wait, I do remember that.
3: Those are similar enough to make this a game?
0: Yes.
2: Well, you're about to find out, Charlie, aren't you?
4: Yeah, you may not win this
3: one.
4: What
3: are they? Like Johnson & Johnson, like Pfizer? Is that the right realm that I'm thinking of, or...
2: Close.
4: I don't think we're going to get the ones that we. That I remember botching this.
2: If I gave you Johnson & Johnson, that would not be funny. So why would we do that?
3: Well, I'm just like I was making sure I just knew what we were talking about in general.
2: Yeah, it's those kinds of pharmaceutical companies.
0: Golfer number one, Eli Lilly.
2: So we do go number one, golfer or pharmaceutical company.
1: Can Dwight Disney be one of these?
0: Yes.
3: Who?
0: Dwight D. Disney.
1: You know, we were out there at Vaughn's not that long ago.
2: Absolutely.
4: Yeah. Great guy.
1: Yes.
4: Great guy.
1: Great guy.
2: I missed that one, but I was on. I was just on from a hotel room somewhere.
0: That was just me and Eric there that day.
2: Yeah.
1: Yeah. And me.
0: Well, you showed up.
1: And Ron.
0: Ron was there.
2: Name number one. Golfer or pharmaceutical company, Matthias Schwab. Schwab, is this a golfer or a pharmaceutical company, Chad Campbell?
0: I happen to know this one.
2: Okay.
0: Matthias Schwab is a pharmaceutical company.
2: Okay.
0: Out of Germany.
2: Germany. Eric Ainge.
4: I will say golfer.
2: Eric Ainge says golfer. Charlie Collier.
3: Yeah, I feel like, that's... Matthias, is that German? Like German for Matthew or something like that, right?
0: Yes.
3: Yeah.
0: Yes.
3: I don't know. I feel like that's probably a golfer, probably not a pill company. I'll go golfer.
1: This actually is the son of Charles Schwab.
0: Charles is his grandfather.
1: Mm, no, this is
0: a lot
1: his son.
0: Of money. Charles founded
1: and
0: the company.
1: He's a golfer.
4: Yes. Makes sense. Dad's rich.
2: Yeah, Matthias Schwab is a professional golfer.
0: Told you.
4: You killed that.
0: Thank you.
2: 31 years old, originally from Austria.
0: I said Germany. That was close.
1: Yeah.
0: Close.
4: Basically.
2: Number two, pro golfer or pharmaceutical company, Jacques Servier. Jacques Servier. Is Jacques Servier a pharmaceutical company or a golfer?
1: Sounds more like a tennis player, you know? He's got a good Servier.
0: Yeah, or, you know, you have this... crazy itch or something, yeah. And it's the Jacques.
1: And you got to get Servier'd to get rid of it.
0: Yes, that's a pharmaceutical company for sure.
2: He says pharmaceutical company.
4: I will go pharmaceutical company as well.
0: You've had this. The Jacques Servier.
4: Jacques.
2: Charlie?
3: Yeah, I don't think there's ever been a professional golfer named Jacques before. I just
4: never
3: don't
4: heard
3: think
4: of
3: guys
4: him.
3: Named Jacques don't play golf. They're not allowed, usually. Those are the rules. I don't make them. This sounds Servier. I don't know. That sounds familiar. I feel like I could have like seen a commercial one time that was like, if you take Servier, you know, you might throw up a lot, but you won't be sad anymore.
0: You're thinking
4: you're going to die if you take this. And
0: you're thinking of Cialis.
2: Do you love how they always go, do not take this if you're allergic to it? How the hell do you know if you're allergic to it before you take it?
4: Well, you'll find out.
1: Yeah. If you take this, you could experience sudden weight loss, sudden weight gain, hair loss, hair growth. I mean,
2: dry mouth.
1: I feel like there has been a golfer named Jacques.
3: No, there's never been one. It's against the rules.
1: Well, in that case, then it's
0: way to go, Charlie.
1: Okay,
0: good job.
1: Pharmaceutical
0: man.
1: Company. It is then.
2: Yeah, Jacques Servier has a total sales last year. They are a pharmaceutical company from France. Total sales last year of $5.344 billion.
0: Charlie, do you see what you did there?
3: I would like to apologize to Jacques Kruiswijk. From South Africa,
4: Found him too, yeah. Charlie. Just found him too. Jacques Kruiswijk.
3: What's Jacques Servier make?
1: $5.344 billion.
0: Yeah, lots of money.
2: $5.344 billion
4: from South Africa.
2: All right, name number three, Hans Lundbeck. Hans Lundbeck. Chad Campbell, is that a pro golfer or a pharmaceutical company?
0: I took a pill for that one time, and so I'm going to say that that is a pharmaceutical company.
2: Mm. He says pharmaceutical, Eric Ainge.
4: Hans is throwing me off a little bit, but I'm going to go golfer here.
1: Not the Fonz.
0: He's and going, not Hans. Solo.
4: Hans.
2: He's going golfer. Charlie.
4: May the driver be with you.
3: One more time, the last name?
2: Hans Lundbeck.
1: What, you trying to Google it?
3: You think I can spell these names he's giving us?
2: That's the
0: point.
2: We
0: don't think you can say the names he's giving you.
3: Hans
2: Lundbeck.
3: Lundbeck. Yeah, that doesn't sound like pills. Give me golf.
2: He says golfer. Jake.
1: You are exactly right. I know this one. He's a golfer.
2: Hans Lundbeck.
3: Oh, if you would have said Hans the first time.
4: What is it?
1: You got it right either way.
2: Hans Lundbeck.
3: Okay,
2: is a Denmark-based pharmaceutical company with total worldwide sales of $2.7 billion.
1: Wow. I did feel like I knew that one.
0: No, you didn't.
1: I promise
0: you've
1: you
0: never heard of that person in your life.
4: Dang.
0: That's right. Not even close.
2: Name number four.
0: You're going to Google it to see if he's right?
1: Yes.
2: I gave you their market cap.
0: I'm crying out loud.
1: That's his picture. He's a golfer.
0: No, he's not. He's... And it's not
2: that's
0: him.
2: The founder of the pharmaceutical company. It's in black and white.
4: Probably
2: they
4: was a good golfer.
2: They hadn't invented golf.
1: Jason before. Lundbeck that I had heard of.
0: Yeah, they were close. Very close. Very
3: step uncle.
2: Yes. Name number four, Harrison Endicott. Harrison Endicott. Is that a pro golfer or a pharmaceutical company? Chad.
0: I feel like I've guessed pharmaceutical company on every one of them. So
4: and
0: why
4: I'm pretty
0: stop
4: sure
0: now?
4: We're all tied.
0: Yeah, so why stop now? I'll go with pharmaceutical company.
1: It was Gage. Lundberg.
0: I told you.
4: Lundberg, yeah.
0: If he'd have said Lundberg, I would have said golfer.
4: I'll go golfer.
2: He says golfer. Charlie Collier.
3: Yeah, I don't know. This feels like a very golf name.
4: Harrison? Yeah, right? Grew up
3: Endicott,
4: in the country club.
3: I feel like maybe I've seen that scrolling deep in the odds before.
4: Yeah, I think sure. So.
3: Maybe you guys are just convincing me. You guys both went golfer, right?
4: Chad's gone pharmaceutical every time.
3: So Chad got it wrong.
0: Again.
3: Right? Maybe. I don't know. This is the hardest game we've ever played.
1: What was the name again?
2: Harrison Endicott.
0: You have no idea.
1: Harry Endicott.
3: Golfer.
1: It's a golfer. He goes by Harry.
0: No. He was in business with Ben and Jerry at one time.
1: Ben and Jerry.
0: And now it's...
3: Harry, Ben, and Jerry?
0: Yeah, it was Harry, Ben, and Jerry, and then they bought
1: out
0: Harry.
1: They cut him out. Yeah.
2: Harrison Endicott is a 30-year-old Australian professional golfer.
4: Yeah, he is.
2: Currently on the PGA Tour.
1: I think this means we're
4: tied. Yeah, he is.
0: I think you're one up on me.
1: Well, loser gets punched in the jaw.
2: Yeah, he is one up.
1: I'm
0: slightly ahead of you.
2: last one, Grayson Sig. Grayson Sig. Is Grayson Sig a pharmaceutical company or a professional golfer, Chad Campbell?
4: He wears glasses. His team just won a national championship.
1: These are nicotine patches. I'm telling you. The Sig. Jason Sig.
0: Smoke cigarettes.
1: Yeah, it's nicotine patches.
2: Grayson.
1: Trust me.
0: Grayson. Oh, Grayson.
1: Oh, I thought you said Jason.
0: No, Grayson. Oh, that's a pharmaceutical company. Sig
2: guy. Chad says pharmaceutical.
4: Pharmaceutical company.
2: Eric
4: feel good about
2: says
4: it.
2: Pharmaceutical.
4: They just won a national championship in the things they did.
2: Charlie.
3: Yeah, sure. I'll go medicine.
4: Sig is short for the thing that the word is actually.
2: Jake.
1: Signetti.
4: Yeah, it's Grayson
3: Cigarette.
1: Grayson Signetti. You know, Chad says I'm one up
4: wins.
1: On him, so I'm not giving it up here.
0: Why would
1: I'll go
0: you
1: pharmaceutical.
0: Not? Why would you not? I mean, have a little courage, man.
1: No, I get to hit you in the jaw.
0: No, you don't.
3: As hard as he wants.
1: You agreed to it.
0: Colin, come here. You're going to take one for the team.
2: Grayson Sig at age 31 is a $4.8 million year career earnings winner on the PGA Tour. He is a golfer.
4: Man, if we would have known it was spelled S-I-G-G,
2: S-I-G-G. I said Sig.
3: Are you kidding me?
4: S-I-G-G, and that got us.
3: This lack of transparency is appalling. In the jaw for
1: me right now. Yeah, your dad lost a bet.
4: That's how you dad right there.
5: It's fine. We're going to go eat good for lunch today.
1: We're going to be able to chew. We're going to do the slap thing, you know, like the competitions.
2: Is this the first time?
1: I'm going to go first, and then I'm going to quit.
5: Before. Doesn't seem fair.
2: Is this the first time your dad has put you in a position to be punished on his behalf?
5: No.
1: Are you serious?
2: That's
4: laughable.
2: He said that's a little scary, Chad.
1: This guy's been getting punished his entire life. Do you know how many guys have hit him just because they found out Chad was his dad?
2: Well, they all played.
4: Hey, do you drive as fast as your dad does when you drive your car?
5: Of course not, Mom.
4: Good answer. Well done. Well done. Never. Son. Well
2: Chad,
4: done,
2: I think he has a future. No matter what.
1: He keeps it between the mustard and the mayonnaise, always following the speed limits.
2: Jake Bull right here, Rusty Wallace, Kia of Knoxville. Closed on Sunday, but ready to serve today, tomorrow, and all week long.
1: Listen, you can go buy a car a lot of different places. 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He came to Rusty Wallace Kia of Knoxville today because this is where he likes to do business. This is home to him. This is what feels like family. So just do what Colin did. Just come to Rusty Wallace Kia of Knoxville, the new intersection of selection, I-75 Callahan Drive, North Knoxville.
4: I have one for
1: right,
4: you guys.
1: Right, Colin?
4: I have one for you guys.
5: No comment.
4: I have one for you guys out the door.
5: He wants to go to lunch. Yes.
4: Alistair Dougherty. Alistair Dougherty.
3: That's a makeup company.
4: Alistair Dougherty.
1: I'm going to go pharmaceutical.
5: Chad Campbell wants to go pharmaceutical.
6: What's Colin Campbell wanted to?
5: Pharmaceutical, of course.
4: Brian, one for one out the door. He is a pro golfer.
6: Way to go, Colin.
5: I wanted to go golfer, and you told
4: Quick,
5: me pharmaceutical.
4: Punch him. Boys.
2: That's Chad and Jake live. Thank you, gentlemen.
4: Have a good weekend.
2: We appreciate it. Glad you're here safely.
4: Enjoy Littens.
1: Come to Rusty Wallace, Key of Knoxville, home of Colin Campbell.
4: Deuces.
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21: A better life with Dr. Sanjay Gupta.
22: When we talk about how much exercise someone should get, current guidelines call for about 150 minutes of moderate intensity exercise or 75 minutes of vigorous intensity exercise every week. New study out of the UK makes a strong case for vigorous exercise if and when you can do it. Now, researchers determined that even little bursts of vigorous exercise can significantly reduce someone's risk of 8 different diseases: dementia, type 2 diabetes, fatty liver disease, chronic respiratory disease, chronic kidney disease, immune-mediated inflammatory diseases, major cardiovascular events, and atrial fibrillation. We're not talking about complicated training programs here. Just work with what you can into your everyday life. If you are breathless and unable to speak in complete sentences, then you've hit the mark. I'm Dr. Sanjay Gupta, helping you live a better life.
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2: 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Charlie, what do you have for us today?
3: Yeah, I'm glad that you asked. We've got baseball back today in full swing, not just one smoky game in Philadelphia. Tigers, Angels, 9:38. Why is it at 9:38? I don't know, but that's when they're starting it. So that's when we're betting on it too. Troy Melton on the mound for the Tigers, 5-1 with a 1.82 ERA. He's come on really strong here in the month of June, and that's really into July. That's part of why the Tigers, since June 1st, have been one of the MLB's better teams, trying to turn it around from their abysmal start. I think he sets the tone for a great start to the second half of the season with Tarek Skubal coming back from injury here shortly, or getting fully back to himself here shortly. I think the Tigers started off with a win. I think Troy Melton continues to pitch well. He's only given up two runs since June 10th. That's like a long time ago. Rolling with the Tigers today to beat the Angels. You can get them at -118. So, you know, you're giving up a little bit of juice, but still, I think, pretty good value because they're going to win this baseball game. And that's how we chum.
2: All right, what did we learn today?
1: Dabo is on the brink.
2: Okay.
1: And you got the haters, you got the truthers, you got him talking about the past, bottom line. He did admit it, and it is true. You can't win seven games and not have pressure. Clemson is definitely one of those teams that has to go out and perform this year, not show promise for the future. They need to go win.
2: Because if they don't, they're going to find another.
1: Might be a regime change.
2: Okay, let me ask you this. Clemson, with the history, with the brand and all that, with the exception of a 1981 championship, is Dabo not the brand?
1: Well, no, he is Clemson football.
2: Okay, so if you move on from him, what is their future?
1: Well, you need to make the right hire, and then like anybody else, guess what? Indiana was the worst team that's ever played college football, and now they have repeat odds to win a second national championship potentially.
2: I guess the better question is what he has built there sustainable beyond him being there?
1: Yes.
2: Okay.
1: Because they're in the Power Four, and they have nothing but draft pick lineage at this point, and they have won some championships, and I think it's an attractive place to live and job to have for a coach. You just got to get the right guy. And if it's past, if the game is passed him up, then they'll go have to find that guy.
2: I'm not arguing that you have to keep him because of that. I'm not positive that the path forward for them is as fun as Clemson fans think it will be.
1: Very true.
2: We'll see. Matthew Baker, thank you for getting us set up. Charlie,
1: yeah,
2: thank
1: buddy.
2: You. We will see you on Monday on the Eric Gaines Show.

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Good Friday afternoon. Welcome in to Josh and Swain. Thank you for being with us today. We are very excited to be with you for the next 3 hours. It is a Friday afternoon. We will turn it into somewhat of a football Friday afternoon. We're going to talk a lot of football on today's show. We're going to do a little bit of previewing of the upcoming college football season. We're still here in the middle of July, and we still have Media Day conversations that are taking place with the ACC this week, next week the SEC, the Big Ten still to go, the Big 12 has had their Media Days, so still a few weeks to go until fall camp will open and, of course, the season. But we're 50 days away from Tennessee playing its first game. 7 weeks from tomorrow, Tennessee will play Furman. So we're going to talk football on today's show. We will do so at Beatty Chevrolet. We are often here on Football Friday. So it is a summer Football Friday on today's show at Beatty Chevrolet on Parkside Drive. We will invite you to be part of the show. We always look forward to the interaction, and we always appreciate it with your calls, your comments, your texts. If you would like to send us a message over the course of the show, 865-656-9900 to be part of it. Joel Silverberg will be in for Jason Swain this afternoon, as Swain has enjoyed a much-deserved week off. He'll be back on Monday with the start of SEC Football Media Days, and we'll talk football with you this afternoon. Set to join us at 1 o'clock, Brett Ciancia. He has put together the Pick 6 preview each year for more than a decade now, and it has continued to grow in popularity because of the great information and depth of material that he offers. So we'll talk to Brett 1 hour from now, Brett Ciancia from Pick 6 Previews. He will join us at 1 o'clock, and at 2:15, Bill Bender of Sporting News will join us to talk college football as well. So Brett Ciancia, 1 o'clock, Bill Bender at 2:15. Talking college football. We'll see what they think about Tennessee, the SEC, and what conversations are standing out just a few weeks to go until the start of football camp. So look forward to our guests who will join us. Look forward to hearing from you at 865-656-9900. And another part of the conversation will be some of what we've not gotten to, not necessarily missed, but not gotten to this week. And one of the stories is from CBSSports.com. It is the college football wildcard teams for 2026. And it looks at teams that have plenty in place, but maybe there's some unpredictability, there's some volatility that will be there with college football. And by the way, just to step back, if you go back to last year's preseason predictions and preseason rankings, there was a lot that was missed. The one thing we know is that the preseason top 25 and everybody's predicted SEC champ and Big Ten champ and ACC and Big 12 champs, there's going to be a lot that's wrong in there, right? Look at last year's quarterback rankings preseason compared to how things played out during the season. There was a wide range of how things played out. So CBS looked at some wild card teams, teams that could be college football's biggest surprise for better or worse in 2026. And some of the teams that are on there, Florida. There has been a lot of talk about the Gators with first-year coach John Summerall, what he might be able to do with Aaron Filo coming in, expected to start at quarterback with his coordinator coming in, along with Filo, transferring from Georgia Tech to join John Summerall both on staff and at the quarterback position. Washington. Washington is an interesting one to me because there's not a ton of attention on the Huskies, but DeMond Williams Jr. is back after flirting with going in the transfer portal. And they have a coach in Jed Bush who is well-respected. What can he do with another season of DeMond Williams? Kansas State's on the list of wild cards. On there, Michigan, with first-year coach Kyle Whittingham, second-year quarterback Bryce Underwood, and they're coming around

0: Back on Josh and Swain, every day presented by Junk Beyond. Today at Beatty Chevrolet, apologies for the breakup. Maybe you could have used the break already in the middle of the first segment. Picking back up in the conversation, wild card teams for the college football playoff for 2026. And just to go through the list again, teams that made the conversation: Florida, Washington, Kansas State, NC State, Michigan, and then Tennessee. Here's what was written at CBS Sports about Tennessee as a wild card team in the college football playoff conversation for this upcoming year. As Josh Heupel enters his sixth season at Tennessee, his team is a bit of an enigma. After missing out on or passing on transfer portal quarterbacks, the Volunteers will start a freshman under center in either Faison Brandon or George McIntyre. Whoever wins the starting job will enjoy a supporting cast that features an experienced offensive line, a 1,000-yard rusher, and two 800-yard receivers. Also notes that the Vols ponied up to bring in Jim Knowles as the new defensive coordinator. Says Tennessee perhaps has the deepest linebacker unit in the country at his disposal. That is something that was written previously at CBS. And while Tennessee plays some really tough games, they have home games against Texas, Alabama, and LSU. Asking, can Tennessee recapture some of the Neyland Stadium magic it lost last season? So Joel Silverberg, CBS Sports, with Tennessee as one of the wild card teams for 2026. And if things don't go right, that means they could go very wrong with some of those games Tennessee will play. But if they can recapture the magic, as was described at Neyland Stadium, perhaps Tennessee can exceed some expectations. What do you think when you see Tennessee on that list of the wild card teams for this year?
1: And that's a missing part of the conversation, isn't it? The home field advantage, the Neyland Stadium magic that Josh Heupel has kind of enjoyed, that I think a lot of his predecessors in recent years have kind of found ways to lose some of those games at home. Thinking about the Butch Jones, the 10-9 game against Florida, and I believe what was his second season in 2014. Thinking about even that Florida game 2 years ago where Tennessee won in overtime. Yeah, Tennessee kind of started to let that game slip away, ended up winning it in OT. Tennessee was the better team. It shouldn't have gotten to that point. But when you think historically in the pre-Heupel era, it's a game that Tennessee typically finds a way to lose rather than find a way to win with Dylan Sampson punching it in overtime. I think that's something that comes into play when you get some of these big games at home. Alabama isn't the dominant force that they've been in recent history. 8 losses over the last 2 years combined. And then thinking, okay, there's no Georgia, there's no Florida. Well, maybe the schedule is a little bit more open. It's not easy. Texas, Texas A&M, LSU. It's still going to be very difficult. But at the same time, I don't think there's that mental fortitude question about having to play against those teams that historically you've just struggled so much against, because now in Heupel's case, in his tenure, Alabama, they're not that invincible force anymore, both from, I think, a nationally recognized standpoint, but also even within Tennessee's room, just because that streak has ended and now you're 2-2 in the last 4 games. And it's not to take a knock on Alabama's program as a whole, but I think everybody would agree, not where they were even just 5 years ago. So the home field advantage, I think, needs to come into play a little bit more with some of Tennessee's biggest games coming at Neyland Stadium.
0: Yes, Josh Heupel has, he's split the last 4 against Alabama, and he's been good to go at home against the Tide. It doesn't mean that they will win this year, but I do think it means they have a really good chance to win this season against Alabama, as we've seen recent point spread showing Alabama as a very slight favorite, essentially making the game a toss-up when Alabama comes to town. The same for LSU. And Lane Kiffin, in his first year at LSU with a ton of talent, but also big expectations, and we'll see how it plays out. That game will be in Knoxville. It'll be later in the season, so we'll figure out a lot about each team by the time they play in November.
1: And the question being asked as well, can Knowles patch up the positions in year one on defense? Big questions at the edge and in the secondary. Obviously, the Chaz Coleman saga kind of leaving a little bit of a question mark at edge. And that is kind of the big question. What can Knowles do in year one? We've talked already about how Phil Steele has kind of said, takes a Jim Knowles defense a couple of seasons. Okay, well, what can he do in year one? Because I don't think Tennessee wants to wait 2 years, especially with some of the weapons that they have on offense. I think they believe that they could take a step forward this year from the 8-4 season a year ago and not have this cycle that we've seen over the last 4 years. 11-2, then 8-4, then a playoff berth, then 8-4. I think Tennessee wants to try to get out of that cycle, consistently get back to that 10-win range, and Jim Knowles taking a step forward in year one is, and outside the quarterback position, probably the biggest question mark for Tennessee to help them get there.
0: There's also a position group to maybe enhance the optimism for how things could go with a young quarterback, whether it's Faison Brandon or George McIntyre on the field. We'll get to that when we come back as we continue the conversation. It's kind of a preview Football Friday on today's show, and it's at Beatty Chevrolet, 95 years, locally owned and operated. 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Joel Silverberg is in for Jason Swain. I'm Josh Ward, 865-656-9900. 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From Bruce, we have a DGG, baby. From Michael, we have a Juke Harris, baby. One is in the fold already, Harris on campus. And 5 days from today, Tennessee fans are hoping to have a public commitment from David Gabriel Georges. We also have Winston's text. This is for you. I saw 50 Cent making a sweater. I said, G-Unit. So we are off and running on today's show at Beatty Chevrolet. Joel Silverberg in for VFL Jason Swain. I'm Josh Ward, 865-656-9900 to join us and to join the football conversation on Josh and Swain.
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0: Josh and Swain rolls on at Beatty Chevrolet on Parkside Drive. Joel Silverberg in for Jason Swain alongside Josh Ward. And here at Beatty Chevrolet today, first car I ever bought was a Chevy. First car I ever bought for myself. And that same year, Denver went on to win the Super Bowl. So I don't know what the connection is, but John Wilkerson, if you're listening,
1: should be very excited.
0: You're welcome. But great to be here at Beatty Chevrolet, Josh.
1: Now, Fernando Mendoza was not in the division when that happened, but that is a separate conversation for a separate day. Appreciate you being here, Joel. We have Eli back at the studio producing for us. We'll hit the face-off later in the show. We'll talk more Tennessee. We'll talk to Brett Ciancia coming up at 1 o'clock, Pick 6 previews, and we'll see what he thinks about Tennessee, the SEC. I will tell you, his Pick 6 preview magazine is out. He has Tennessee about as high as I've seen. He has Tennessee at number 15 in the country going into the start of the season. So there's been a lot of talk about Tennessee with a good chance to be a preseason top 25 team when the polls come out in just a few weeks. In his preview, he has Tennessee number 15. Obviously, the SEC is competitive, and several of Tennessee's opponents are ranked higher than Tennessee. But number 15 in the country, we'll see what he likes about Tennessee and maybe some questions he has about the Volunteers ahead of the start of the season. Brett Ciancia at 1 o'clock. Bill Bender, Sporting News at 2:15. We were talking about CBS's article that has come out here in the last week, I think at the start of the week, with Tennessee as a wild card team. Another article they had recently was looking at the top 10 offensive lines in college football for the upcoming season. And we have spent a lot of time talking about the quarterback position, and we'll continue to do so. We know DeShaun Bishop is coming back as an all-SEC running back, went for more than 1,000 yards last season. A group that I don't think gets as much attention, and that's probably the case year in, year out, but that's the offensive line. Well, CBS Sports, ranking the top 10 offensive lines in the country, ranked Georgia's unit number 1, Ohio State number 2. They're high on Kentucky, and that includes Lance Hurd transferring to the Wildcats from Tennessee. Texas is number 4. The Vols will play Texas in the SEC opener. Oklahoma is number 5. Notre Dame is number 6. That's a national championship contender going in. And number 7, the Tennessee Vols. The Tennessee offensive line, the 7th best in the country, according to CBS. Noting left tackle David Sanders Jr. started more than half the games as a true freshman and held his own in protection. We know that Sanders will play left tackle, moving over from the right side, and Tennessee hopes for a big jump from him. Wendell Moy is one of Tennessee's best players. Interior offensive linemen never get the attention they deserve, but he is back and a very important piece. Jesse Perry comes back with a lot of experience and the ability to play inside or out. I think there's a good chance he's at guard, with Ori Williams at tackle, having transferred in from LSU. Sam Pendleton, the expected starter at center, and then maybe a little more depth in terms of proven play than we even talked about a year ago, with somebody like Sham Umarov, who played a lot last season while Sanders was out with injury. So ahead of Indiana at number 8, Iowa number 9, and Michigan number 10, CBS ranks Tennessee's offensive line unit as the 7th best in the country.
0: And 5th in the SEC, but this is one of the areas, I think, why so many people maybe outside of the near region look at Tennessee with a lot of optimism, because the ability to potentially win battle in the trenches on the offensive side, knowing Josh Heupel's an offensive coach and seeing all the weapons that you have. Because right now with the wide receiving group, you really feel like the number 3 spot is really only where that question mark is, because there's a lot of belief in Braylon Staley and Mike Matthews. And okay, is it going to be Darius Jackson? We're going to see TK Key. Who's going to really factor in those 3 and 4 spots? You know what you're getting out of DeShaun Bishop as an all-SEC running back. And so now it's a matter of, okay, well, how does the quarterback position develop? But this was something that we saw so frequently with really the Butch Jones transitioning into the Jeremy Pruitt era, was even if there was optimism around the offensive line, it just never really met expectations. And now it feels like it's not just optimism. There's genuine stability and experience at that position group. And so that's going to give whoever starts at quarterback, if it's Faison Brandon, so much more of a safety net to work with, especially since Tennessee can establish the running game. And it's not going to be this matter of where Brandon or McIntyre have to carry the offense from day one. They're going to be expected to do big things, and they're going to have to do big things if Tennessee wants to exceed expectations in the SEC. But I think this is, when you have a strong foundation, this is where we see teams fall flat in so many cases, where they have all the bells and whistles, but if you can't win battles up front, it just doesn't mean anything, especially in this conference.
1: The health of Wendell Moy is so important, and how well Sam Pendleton can play in his second season at Tennessee at center, also vital for how the season is going to go. They're going to play Texas in the SEC opener. Texas is going to be loaded up front. They're going to play Alabama. They're going to play LSU. They're going to play on the road against Texas A&M. South Carolina will be a big test, I think, up front. Auburn's no slouch. So how they play on the interior, Moy's absence in the spring, I think, was really felt. So him staying healthy will be so important because he's one of Tennessee's best players, without question. Again, just plays a position that doesn't get the notoriety. But Wendell Moy is very important. And then the center position, we talk about it every offseason. A few weeks ago, we were talking about most important non-quarterback, and Swain stressed the importance of the center position for a reason.
0: Yeah, and I think that's something that in more recent years we've started to see emphasized more with Tennessee and Josh Heupel's offense. And I agree with Moy's durability, how he's able to play throughout the course of the season. You're talking about having one of your best players available. And even on that interior line, though, how does that affect the running game, and how does that open things up for the pass? Even the short intermediate, if Tennessee has to go West Coast just to help Faison Brandon navigate the offense a little bit more easily at the start of things. But what I want to do, too, is kind of look at how Tennessee's offensive line faces off against Texas, knowing that they're going to be very, very strong up front, and then compare that to how they do against Texas A&M towards the end of the season. What is the progression like? If nothing else, if Tennessee goes 7-5 and 8-4 and it's not the most memorable season from a win-loss standpoint for Tennessee, at least just look at what the offensive line is doing. Look at what the progression is like in that position group. Because if you're going to continue to have strong offensive line play, especially with all the skill position talent that Heupel consistently brings into Tennessee around the rest of the offense, you're always going to have a strong floor, I think, in the SEC as long as you can block up front.
1: Texas A&M, by the way, we talk about that as such a tough game. It's later in the season. It's their back-to-back weeks with LSU, but that is a team I'm going to be very curious to see how it goes, because they could be really good, but they have to replace a lot up front. They have Marcel Reed, who he's kind of a wild card quarterback, isn't he? He's played a lot of football, and he has the chance to take another step forward this season to be one of the best quarterbacks in the conference, but can he be that? In the playoff, he wasn't where they needed him to be against Miami. They couldn't put points on the board, and they lost in a low-scoring game. But they're going to be very well coached. They're still going to have really good personnel. They're going to play a tough schedule. Let's see what Texas A&M, that'll go in as probably, what, a top 12 to 15 team in the country at worst,
0: yeah,
1: in the preseason polls. Can they live up to that? Can they replace those guys up front? And can Marcel Reed play it at a really high level? It's more notable locally because Tennessee will go to College Station in November.
0: And I think that's the big question, too. When you're a program like Texas A&M and transitioning to the SEC to kind of separate yourself within the state, now Texas is in your conference. And now there's kind of that battle. Are we number one or number two within our own state? And, okay, now we've made the playoff, but, you know, Texas made it the year before. And so now we've got to try to take that step forward. And I think there's just all that immense pressure for Mike Elko to kind of progress that group even further because that was the thing about the Texas Tech conversation that we had for so long. Jason Swain brought it up all the time. Well, yeah, okay, Texas Tech, but they got shut out in the playoffs. So what difference does it make? Well, Texas A&M kind of in a similar boat. I mean, you lost a defensive battle at home.
1: Mm-hmm.
0: That's in today's college football, that's infuriating. I don't care what your structure is, what your scheme is. You lose a 10-3 type game at home in the college football playoff in 2025, 2026, your fan base is going to be fuming. That's never acceptable. It doesn't matter who the opponent is. You got to be able to go out and produce.
1: The last five games for Texas A&M, here is the schedule. At Alabama, off week, at South Carolina, home for Tennessee, at Oklahoma, and then a home game against rival Texas. That is quite a stretch of opponents. There is an off week in between the two road games, Alabama and South Carolina, but there are no guaranteed wins in that stretch. And right now, four of those opponents would be preseason projected top 25 teams, with South Carolina on the road, no slouch. We'll continue the conversation, 865-656-9900, to be part of the show, as Joel Silverberg is here in for Jason Swain. I'm Josh Ward. 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
0: If I were to ask you what makes for a good night's sleep, you'd probably say a dark, quiet room, not too many things on your mind. But every night when you go to get some Z's, how often do you really think about the temperature in your bedroom? Temperature may be one of the most underappreciated factors in sleep. That's according to the Senior Vice President of Research and Scientific Affairs at the National Sleep Foundation. We often hear about lights and screens and stress, but even modest changes in temperature and airflow can influence both how quickly you fall asleep and how deeply you stay asleep. Most experts will recommend a room temperature of 60 to 67 degrees Fahrenheit. You might also experiment with your sheets and what you actually wear to bed. Play around a bit and see what improves your sleep. You might be delightfully surprised. I'm Dr. Sanjay Gupta, helping you live a better life.
20: Continuing to track this heat on your Friday with highs in the low 90s, feeling like the mid to upper 90s. However, we do have these chances for scattered showers and thunderstorms, which will provide us some relief from the heat. We'll continue to see that activity as we head into your weekend with downpours possible, which could lead to some localized flash flooding. From the WVLT First Alert Weather Center, I'm meteorologist Megan Desmal.
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0: Josh and Swain continues live at Bay Overlay on Parkside Drive. Brett Ciancia of Pick 6 Previews coming up at 1 o'clock. Bill Bender of the Sporting News coming up at 2:15. A lot of college football talk to be had. And, of course, we'll have the face-off coming up later on in the show as well. Power poll, what to watch this weekend. Big sports weekend. We've joked throughout the week that we've had some days where there's not a whole lot going on in sports. The weekend does not present us that issue. You got Major League Baseball coming back from the All-Star break. You get a full slate of games tonight. Of course, the World Cup final, the Open Championships. So we're just after a small relief, we are now back into a full sports weekend, Josh Ward.
1: Sports are back, which is good.
0: That was fast.
1: Yeah, Wednesday was tough. And yesterday, Mets-Phillies is only going to do so much for so many people. So, yeah, we get a big weekend. I'll be curious to see what the third place game in the World Cup does for anybody, the players at France and England included, because this, anytime you're in that game, it's a huge disappointment considering you were a win away from the final. But for France and England, especially in this year's battle, has to be an all-time, we don't want to be here, we just want to go home game. So they have a third place game tomorrow with the World Cup final on Sunday.
0: Well, it's the first time that the top four teams have ever reached the semifinal in the same World Cup. So by ranking, it's officially the most disappointing third place game in the history of the tournament. England's manager has already said, we don't want to play this game.
1: Right. And in this case, you have France, which was one of those four teams, the favorite in the final four, and then England, which was minutes away from advancing to the final to try to get its first cup title in 60 years. And then minutes later, it's playing in the third place match. So should be a lot of fun coming up tomorrow between England and France.
0: Now, the golden boot race is still very much in effect. Messi and Mbappe with 8 goals each. And then for England, Harry Kane and Jude Bellingham each with 6. So, and then assists are the tiebreaker if there is a tie. So Mbappe still with a little bit individually to play for, though he's already made it clear. Do you see a World Cup trophy next to me? No. Okay, I'm disappointed.
1: Right, which is understandable. That was the goal for France, to try to get that cup title back, and they fell short. So Argentina will go for a second straight World Cup championship on Sunday, and Spain will try to keep that from happening. Spain, a slight favorite going into Sunday's match. And, of course, there will be the storyline of Lionel Messi, the GOAT by many, and Lamine Yamal, who is considered to be one of the next great rising stars in at FC Barcelona. Where's the number that Messi wore? There's the photos that I think many people have seen now. Those are not AI-generated. Those are real photos from, 18 to 19 years ago when they did a charity photo shoot, and it happened to be Lionel Messi who is bathing Lamine Yamal as a baby. Now they will face off in the World Cup final coming up on Sunday. That's greater than a million-to-one shot of that being the photo and this being the matchup this weekend.
0: For sure. So a potential passing of the torch moment, maybe in sports. More on that coming up in the face-off. 656-9900 is the phone number if you want to call or text to join in on the show. And speaking of disappointment, CBS Sports has put out its 2026 college football hot seat rankings, and they evaluate this on a scale of essentially 0 to 5, with 5 being win or be fired. Only 3 coaches have a full 5.0 rating, and that goes to Florida State coach Mike Norvell, Wisconsin coach Luke Fickell, and Dave Aranda at Baylor. And in a separate piece, CBS Sports has already predicted that Mike Norvell will be the first power conference coach fired this season, Josh Ward.
1: Yeah, there's some that they have kind of forgotten that Norvell's still there because he already feels like he's fired at Florida State. It was perhaps a matter of, do they have the money to get it done? Others that stood out, Bill Belichick at a 4.1, so very much on the hot seat entering his second season. We'll see if that's the case. It's just been a weird tenure so far with Bill Belichick there and the involvement of his girlfriend. Of course, there are big expectations when you hire Belichick, so we'll see if that gets better this upcoming season. Josh Heupel is in a favorable position, not as favorable as a year ago. He is a 2.3 on the CBS Sports scale, which is in the category of all good for now, and that's on the better side of all good for now. Last year was a 1.1, which was very much safe and secure. All good for now kind of comes back to the conversation of, hey, if they can at least hold steady this season. Last year, Tennessee went 8-4. Everybody recognizes there will be a young quarterback. It is the first year with a new defensive coordinator. If they're able to hold steady, if they have excitement around a young core of offensive players, and if you add into this conversation David Gabriel George is coming. That's to be determined next Wednesday. But if you add that in, there can be a lot to feel good about, even if this year Tennessee falls short of the playoff again. But we've had questions about what if Tennessee goes 7-5 or worse? How much would that change the conversation? By the way, the next stage above all good for now is still pressure is mounting. And if Tennessee goes 8-4 or worse this season, the next year there'll be pressure because, hey, you don't want to go 3 straight years of missing the college football playoff. So I think that's a fair number next to Josh Heupel's name on the better half of all good for now. What do you think?
0: I think depending on how this season goes, it could change the narrative around Heupel because right now I think the question kind of is, okay, can Heupel get Tennessee consistently in playoff contention? Because last year at times was very frustrating. And so if Tennessee goes 8-4 this season, that question I think starts to mount. Whereas if Tennessee goes, even if Tennessee goes 9-3 and misses the playoff but looks like a much improved product, then the consensus is probably, okay, so it was just the defense last year. Heupel corrected the problem, and now he's going to continue to build and move in the right direction. Okay, and so I think it changes that narrative that maybe it's not the biggest issue for Josh Heupel about whether he can get there. It's just, okay, he's got to build it the way that he needs to, and right now Tim Banks last year, it wasn't working. He's corrected that. He's brought in Jim Knowles. Now the team's better and now moving in the right direction. So I think when you're in that 2 to 2.9 range on that scale, it gives you that opportunity to quickly change the narrative about you within a single season. And so if Tennessee is able to improve with Faison Brandon, if you've got DGG coming in next year and you've got this very talented, experienced backup, if the offensive line continues to improve where it's expected to be one of the best in the nation, then and the defense gets better under Jim Knowles, then yes, I think you have a lot of high expectations going into 2027. But I also think you feel better about what Josh Heupel brings to the table for Tennessee's program.
1: Steve Sarkisian, by the way, next to Josh Heupel on the list, he is at a 2.6. So again, all good for now, but a little bit closer to that pressure is mounting. That comes back to some of the conversation we had earlier in the week. If they lose to Ohio State, there will automatically be pressure. If they were to lose to Ohio State and Tennessee in the first month, then I think he immediately is in that pressure is mounting conversation. But Steve Sarkisian at 2.6, he's in a very good position right now. He has a loaded roster, but with that roster comes tremendous expectation.
0: And Shane Beamer is a 4.3, and we were just talking about South Carolina in regards to Texas A&M's schedule, how that's far from an easy win. So South Carolina is being perceived as this team that's almost kind of like a minefield. All these quality opponents that are going to have to either host or go to Columbia potentially could have their season ruined by just one false step. But at the same time, on the flip side of that, Shane Beamer is in that 4.3 range, which is start improving now. If things go south for South Carolina this year, if Lenora Sellers doesn't improve after kind of what was a season that fell short of expectations for him last season, then what could become a Shane Beamer? What could South Carolina look like? Because I think everybody respects how dangerous South Carolina can be. The big question is, okay, can South Carolina consistently realize its potential on a week-to-week basis? Because last week that just wasn't the case, but I think a lot of people acknowledge South Carolina's talent.
1: Kalen DeBoer is interesting to me. He's at a 3, which puts him in the category of pressure is mounting, which is a reminder of what's expected at Alabama and the position he inherited having to replace Nick Saban, because last year Alabama went to the playoff and won a game there. But it's Alabama, and they got drubbed by Indiana. So Kalen DeBoer goes into this season facing more pressure. So by comparison, he's coming off a better season than Josh Heupel or Steve Sarkisian, but DeBoer in a position with more pressure than either of the other two coaches because of where he is. And I get it. I'd say that's probably about right.
0: And I think also it's not just the fact that they got drubbed by Indiana. They got drubbed by Georgia before their playoff win in the SEC championship game. So that's the big thing with the 12-team playoff. Okay, you won a playoff game. You were far from a championship contender. You can't lose to the national champion by 5 touchdowns and say, yeah, we contended for a national title. No, you didn't. You beat Oklahoma. Good for you. Losses to Georgia and Indiana would state you are nowhere near that program is expecting to be.
1: Hey, before we close out this segment in the text box, we had a follow-up question, which is a fair question that I can't totally answer. But the question was, why was Lionel Messi bathing the baby in a photo shoot in the first place? What is the connection? So the reason for the photo shoot is that the club, Barcelona, did a charity calendar. I think they did this for multiple years, but this would have been in 2008. So Lamine Yamal, who's one of the best young players in the world, he's now 19. He was 5 months old at the time. It was organized by Barcelona's club foundation and the newspaper Diario Sport. The New York Times, The Athletic did a story on this just a few days ago, at least updated a few days ago. The money was raised to go to UNICEF and other charities around Catalonia. So it was a charity photo shoot, and I'm guessing they just staged different settings because he wasn't bathing him in every photo. There are several photos, but the chances of this happening, I don't know what the odds are, but for all of this to take place, one, the family had to be chosen for this photo shoot. Then he could have been placed with any player, but he happened to be placed with Lionel Messi, who at the time was a rising star, but he was not Messi yet. He was 20 years old himself at the time, so he was one of the next players, just like Yamal is now. And then, of course, Yamal himself had to become a superstar, as he is. And then he happens to play for Barcelona wearing number 10, the legendary number that Messi wore so many years for the club. But why were they doing the photo shoot, and why was he bathing him? It was just, that was one of the props they used. He's a five-month-old baby, and if you've seen it, that is real. That is Messi and Yamal when Yamal was just 5 months old, and that was for a charity calendar photo shoot.
0: And it's interesting because it's not like this was something where Yamal was 5 years old and it's like, oh, I got to meet Messi at a soccer camp and I was inspired and he told me to work hard and so now I'm always going to improve to be just, it's not like these other stories that we've heard of, like, you know, oh, like Tom Brady had a football camp or like, you know, and he stayed in the league so long that I eventually got to play against him. Like, no, like Yamal has no personal recollection of this happening except photos and secondhand accounts from his own family. So it's just a very interesting story.
1: Yeah. We've seen all kinds of photos of somebody like LeBron or I think Chris Paul from his camp where kids were, you know, between 5 and 13 years old where they're already playing the sport and they get to go to the players camp and they get to meet and then later on they get to play against them. LeBron's been in the league for so long, Chris Paul almost as long. There's the video of LeBron with Jabari Smith Jr. saying, you know, you played my dad in the league, 18 to 20 years ago.
0: LeBron was not happy about being told that, by the way.
1: Right, but this is in a different stratosphere of just crazy how it comes together that five-month-old Yamal is being bathed in a photo by Messi, and now here they are. Messi, likely his final World Cup for Argentina against Yamal, making his debut, and he's played on big world stage before, but now against each other for the World Cup final. We'll continue the conversation, 865-656-9900 with Joel Silverberg. I'm Josh Ward at Beatty Chevrolet today on Josh and Swain.
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18: If I were to ask you what makes for a good night's sleep, you'd probably say a dark, quiet room, not too many things on your mind. But every night when you go to get some Z's, how often do you really think about the temperature in your bedroom? Temperature may be one of the most underappreciated factors in sleep. That's according to the Senior Vice President of Research and Scientific Affairs at the National Sleep Foundation. We often hear about lights and screens and stress, but even modest changes in temperature and airflow can influence both how quickly you fall asleep and how deeply you stay asleep. Most experts will recommend a room temperature of 60 to 67 degrees Fahrenheit. You might also experiment with your sheets and what you actually wear to bed. Play around a bit and see what improves your sleep. You might be delightfully surprised. I'm Dr. Sanjay Gupta, helping you live a better life.
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final segment to hour number one of today's edition of Josh and Swain. It's a little more than 2 hours to go in the work week. I'm Joel Silverberg filling in for Swain.

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1: A lot of talk this week about Tennessee on the recruiting trail, most notably with David Gabriel Georges. But today, Josh Ward, we did get positive recruiting news for Tennessee as four-star offensive lineman Nico Campus has committed to Tennessee. He is out of the NFL Academy in England. So another commit for the Vols with all the recruiting talk around DGG. Tennessee still doing other things in other places for other position groups on the recruiting trail.
2: Yeah, if Tennessee lands Gabriel Georges, he will be the highest ranked prospect in the class. I would expect that to be the case, of course. And if something changes, maybe not. But that's how you would expect it. But they've got to sign some guys around him. And of course, you need players who can block for him. And Tennessee has coveted Nico Campus for quite some time. We've talked about where Tennessee stood with him, and it appeared to be in a good position. And Tennessee landed him earlier today. He is a three-star prospect by Rivals, a four-star prospect by ESPN and 24/7 Sports, which ranks him the highest at his position of those services. Number 226 overall in the country, number 27 at offensive tackle. So Nico Campus from the NFL Academy, listed at 6'7", 270, committing to Tennessee 5 days before David Gabriel Georges' announcement. And you hope that you have the right kind of offensive line in front of him. You talk about quarterback protection. And then also, if you can get the guys up front to block the way you want for David Gabriel Georges, and it won't be just him, but he'll be the lead back if he chooses Tennessee, then you're in a really good position with the skill talent they've been able to acquire, with what they believe they have at quarterback, with how Tennessee is recruited at wide receiver. You got to have the guys up front in 2027. David Sanders Jr. is slated to come back. But think about it, Joel, if all goes right for Sanders, he would only play one season with David Gabriel Georges. So you'd have to recruit to replace Sanders. I also recognize that there's the transfer portal, which is another option to find offensive line help and find more experienced players. But Nico Campus, good news for Tennessee as the staff has pursued him heavily over the last few months.
1: And that's, with the transfer portal, that's kind of where Ori Williams comes into play, and actually did get a text in the text box. Who is the right tackle? Citing that Vince Ferrara seems to be really solid on Ori Williams. Vince Ferrara from our morning show Sports Talk, but we did talk about that earlier in the hour. It does seem like Ori Williams has an opportunity to be able to get in onto that tackle spot with Jesse Perry likely kicking to the inside.
2: Yeah, I think that's the likely scenario right now, and they do have some versatility with the offensive line, but Ori Williams, a transfer from LSU, he is not totally proven in the SEC. He'll expect to have that opportunity this year. He is a massive human being. Tennessee lists him at 6'8", 330. So right now I think there's a good chance Jesse Perry is a right guard, and Ori Williams, a transfer from LSU, who essentially replaces Lance Hurd. Sanders would play left tackle, Ori Williams at right tackle. But a good chance that is what Tennessee's starting offensive line looks like from left to right. You have Sanders and Williams as your tackles. You have Wendell Moy and Jesse Perry as your guards, and Sam Pendleton projected as the starting center.
1: And I think right now you feel really good about that if you're Tennessee, not just with the talent, but also the experience, the number of snaps that a lot of these guys have played. And so I think right now, if you're Josh Heupel, you feel good about what you have up front protecting, in the future, David Gabriel Georges, but in the short term, whoever your starting quarterback is, George McIntyre, Faison Brandon.
2: Brett Ciancia feels pretty good about Tennessee as a team. He has the Volunteers ranked number 15 in the country in his Pick 6 preview. He will join us to start our number 2. 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
12: You know, it's funny, when I think back to what the typical American dinner looked like when you and I were kids, there's usually some kind of meat featured at the center of the plate. Vegetables are there, but often thought of as a side dish. More and more, though, we are coming to realize that a plant-based diet, with little or no meat even, is going to be a healthier way to eat for just about everyone. New study out of the University of Hawaii Cancer Center found that eating a high-quality plant-rich diet that includes whole grains, vegetables, and fruits may prevent cognitive impairment even when people start that diet in their late 50s and 60s. Yeah, it's important to make sure you're getting enough protein, fats, complex carbohydrates. Just because you cut out or even cut back on meat, though, is not a license to eat whatever you want. Focus on eating whole, real foods. I'm Dr. Sanjay Gupta, helping you live a better life.
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15: A sleeper team to potentially watch in college football this season could be Penn State. Matt Campbell comes over from Iowa State and brings his quarterback Rocco Becht with him. The Nittany Lions avoid Indiana, Oregon, and Ohio State on the schedule and don't have any difficult games in the non-conference. Don't be surprised if Penn State makes the playoff. I'm PJ Glasser.
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0: 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We'll be here until 3 o'clock this afternoon. We are talking a lot of football on today's show. Joel Silverberg is in for Jason Swain today. I am Josh Ward, and we are excited to begin this hour welcoming to the show on the Stanley Fencing and Gates Hotline, Brett Ciancia, who puts together the Pick 6 preview every year. It is available now, both the digital and magazine copies. Brett, it's great to have you on the show today. Appreciate the time. What have the last few weeks or the last few months been like trying to get this thing finished up and put together before the college football season?
1: Yeah, well, Josh and Joel, thanks for having me on. I appreciate it. Last few weeks, it's been a total whirlwind. It's been crazy. I really call it a never-ending research project doing the preview magazine with all the player movement, the biggest coaching carousel we've ever seen. Starts in January, finishes just last week in July. So, yeah, it's been crazy, you know, because it's a one-man show. I do all 68 Power Four teams. I'm writing, I'm editing, I'm designing, talking to head coaches and coordinators. Finally, this week is the published week, and we got hard copies coming off the printing press, shipping across the country. So it's the best time of year. I'm really relieved but excited for this edition and can't wait to break it down with you guys.
0: His website is pick6previews.com, where you can find the preview if you would like to order pick6previews.com. I want to dive into a number of teams, including locally, of course. We talk a lot about Tennessee. What stood out to you looking at the Volunteers, what you like? You have Tennessee number 15 in a preseason ranking. What you like about Tennessee, and then some questions that you find with Tennessee ahead of the start of the season.
1: Yeah, well, with Tennessee, I first like to look back at last year. Remember, this time last year, there were a lot of uncertainties on the roster. There were a lot of newcomers to the starting lineup. They had the biggest quarterback, you know, off the field drama in the country last year, and all they did was churn out another 8-win season. Really impressive job by Heupel again. He got a new quarterback up to speed, really without a spring ball, with Joey Aguilar finishing, second in the conference in QB rating. So really impressive there. But I think they're going to take a step forward from 2025 to 2026 because you bring back 8 starters off that offense that put up 40 points a game. And then defensively, I think it was arguably the coaching hire of the cycle, bringing Jim Knowles down to Knoxville, one of the best defensive minds in the country. He's built great defenses at Duke, at Oklahoma State, and won a national title with Ohio State. And here we go again in Tennessee for him. So, yeah, I see a step forward. You know, strong offensive line, elite receiver core. Linebackers finished in the top 10 for me in the linebacker ranking. So those are the strengths. Some questions I do have is quarterback, just because we don't know who it is yet. I think both options are solid. I think you have a top 200 guy with George McIntyre. And then, of course, the five-star with Faison Brandon. I think he's actually going to win the job. And that's here I am based in Pennsylvania. You guys cover it every day with Tennessee. But I just think his skill set fits best here with what we have for 2026. And look, Heupel has been – he's shown he can get a quarterback up to speed in no time like he did with Aguilar. So, you know, the question is who will be at quarterback. And then lastly, the question on defense, because with Knowles, I love the hire. It usually takes a year or two to get the complex scheme really installed. So how quickly are they going to be able to install that thing? I know he's got some Penn State staff and start coming with him. Those are questions for me, but I still got him 15th in the country, a serious playoff contender.
2: If Tennessee's quarterback situation, I know that's the biggest question mark. If it was stable going in, because right now there are some unknowns. There's going to be a learning curve with whoever the starting quarterback is. If Tennessee's quarterback situation was stable, not great, not horrendous, just stable, how would you view Tennessee as a whole going into this season?
1: Well, yeah, I mean, I had it as a question, but then when you look at the two parts that are competing, the two guys that are competing, they're strengths. I mean, a lot of other teams in the league and across the country would have, you know, two top 200 guys in there, a five-star kid. So, you know, I like what – and look, not all coaches have such a track record either. At other schools, I'd be way more wary of this, but Josh Heupel has a proven track record as anybody. Maybe him and Jeff Brohm, maybe Ryan Day, the quarterback developers, but – no, so that's not even really a limiting factor for me. I think it's just, you look back at last year, I had them ranked 24th in my formula, my game grader formula. So it's hard to jump from 24th all the way to the top 10 for the preseason. So I got them cutting the difference there at 15th. I think that's fair. That's probably higher than you're going to find across the country, honestly. But they have them tied in 7th, and that might sound low for the SEC, but really that's just a game away, a coin flip game from being in the bracket, because I think the SEC gets 4 this year, it's going to be a lot of 9-3 action in the SEC. So if you flip one of these toss-up games, then I think Tennessee's in there. And they showed they can compete with playoff teams last year. I mean, look back at that Georgia game. I felt they were the better team that day, should have won the game. And then the Oklahoma game was a toss-up as well. So they at least proved they can compete with playoff-caliber teams. I think they're close, and that's where I've got them this year.
2: You alluded to something there I'm curious about. With the SEC adding a ninth conference game, how do you think that could factor in for the selection committee, how when they're weighing some of these potential 9-3 teams that might be hovering around that 10-15 range in the college football playoff rankings when it's selection day?
1: Well, the playoff committee over the years here, they've shown us they really look at that loss column the most. They look at losses. They want to have they love undefeated, one loss, two loss teams. The three loss category has been tough. But I think now with the SEC playing a whole nother round of games against each other, it's just math, guys. I mean, you're not going to have as many 10-2 resumes that the SEC had last year. Last year, of course, the committee took five SEC, three Big Ten, because there were more 10-2 teams over in the SEC. I think that's going to even out this year. I have it where it's four Big Ten, four SEC, just because you're going to have a lot of 9-3s, and we know the committee is not going to go deeper than just looking at the loss column. If that were the case, then Texas might have been in the bracket last year. They had a strong resume. They challenged themselves against Ohio State in the non-conference, finished 9-3, but they were locked out of the bracket because of that loss column. So I see it. I call it the year of 9-3. We're going to be debating. I can already hear the debates now, guys. In mid-November, you're going to be looking and stacking these 9-3 resumes against each other. But I think they're going to go an even split, four Big Ten, four SEC.
3: Yeah, I think that November debate, however it plays out, that's one of the easiest predictions probably for this season with the change in the SEC schedule. As we're talking to Brett Ciancia from the popular Pick 6 Preview magazine online, picksixpreviews.com. In the SEC, looking at other teams, one of the biggest storylines, of course, will be what happens with Lane Kiffin his first year now going from Ole Miss to LSU. What do you see with LSU, with Lane, with Sam Leavitt coming in, and plenty of transfers that came in there as well?
1: Yeah, I'm glad you brought that up. I really think it's the storyline of the whole 2026 season. It certainly was the catalyst of the offseason, the Lane Kiffin sweepstakes where he left Ole Miss, and all, you know, it led to pretty much the biggest coaching carousel we've ever seen. He brought 50 transfers with him to LSU, the number one transfer haul in the country. And my question with that is, how quickly can he get that up to speed at LSU? And he's proven to be the portal king. He calls himself that. He's earned that title for what he did at Ole Miss. But I think it's too much player movement to call for a playoff bid right away. I had him close. I had him 12th overall, right on the outside of the bracket, of course, with the non-AQ stealing a bid. But, yeah, I think it's an interesting storyline. I think you have the most volatile team in the country, too, in terms of outcomes. This team could go 16-0. It's that talented. They have the number one most NFL draft prospects if you look at the mock for next year. So they could go 16-0. They could also go 6-6. There's just so many moving parts in a transitional year. So all that to say, that's going to be the storyline of the season, because not only themselves, but they play a bunch of other playoff contenders too. So they're going to either be ruining seasons or making the playoff themselves. So that's a must-see team this year.
3: Hey, Brett, stepping out of the SEC, this is from Tennessee's standpoint as well. In week two, Tennessee will play in Atlanta against Georgia Tech. What should Tennessee fans know about the Yellow Jackets and what they'll have, what you see with them heading into this season?
1: Yeah, with Georgia Tech and head coach Brent Key, they really branded themselves as a power running team, a big offensive line. That's Key's expertise, a big O-line, big running backs, and they're going to try and power the ball. I think Tennessee stacks up well against that type of team, given their front seven, the starters they bring back. That Tennessee's linebacking corps is unbelievable. It's overflowing with talent. I don't know in a 4-2-5 how you can get more linebackers on the field. I know Knowles will find a way to do it. But anyway, with Georgia Tech, it's a physical team. Now you're catching them in a transitional year because they lose their star quarterback, Haynes King, who put up 10,000 career yards for them, really a yard stat giant for them. He did everything, finished 10th in the Heisman. So they lose their star quarterback. They also lose coordinator of the year, Buster Faulkner. He was named the top coordinator in the country by Football Scoop, so he's gone. So possibly some scheme shifting. I didn't like what they did with Portal. I wasn't blown away by that, bringing in a couple backup players. So I think you catch them at a good time, too. It's early in the season. I'll definitely take Tennessee to win this one.
2: What's your intrigue when it comes to the Auburn matchup, because you look at obviously the pink elephant in the room with Tennessee facing off against its former offensive coordinator, and then just going in as you start to transition into early October, the game's going to be at Neyland Stadium. What do you kind of think about what Golish can do in his first year, and then particularly that matchup against the Vols?
1: Yeah, it's a little homecoming for Golish, and he and Coach Heupel there put some great offenses together. He brought the formula down to USF and landed a top five offense with them. The question mark is going to be, you know, he's going to import that whole USF offensive system to Auburn. Does that translate right away to the SEC level? They dominated at the AAC, the non-AQ level, but now he's bringing quarterback, four receivers, four linemen, tight ends. He's got the whole system coming up. That's the question mark. Does that translate to the SEC tier? I don't think it'll be as elite as they had last year, a top five team or a top five offense. I think you'll scale that down a little bit, but and then I like what they did on defense, because a lot of times in coaching changes, you lose most of the roster, you lose a lot of the star players, but Golish saw the strength was on defense for Auburn. Coach Durkin was retained, and they were able to also then retain a lot of star players, Xavier Atkins, an All-American linebacker coming back for them. So I like what they did on that side of the ball as well. That's why after, what is this, five straight losing seasons for them, I've still got them in my top 25 coming into the season. I think they've been stronger than their record showed talent-wise, and we'll see about this offense. But I like Tennessee in that one, especially with it being in Neyland.
3: Brett Ciancia with Pick 6 Previews. Before you go, looking throughout the top 25, is there a team maybe you're a little higher on than you typically see from other projections? And is there a team maybe you're a little lower on or have more questions than you find others having?
1: Yeah, well, I think, I mean, not just because I'm on the show here, but a team I'm higher on, I think, is Tennessee. I've got them up at 15th. I don't think you'll find that most places. I really like what they have coming back. But going outside of the debate here for a second, I'd really like Washington, the Huskies, with Damon Williams back. I know there was some drama there, but he's back. He's a do-it-all quarterback, really veteran defense coming back for Washington, a team no one really talks about, but I think they're legit top 20. USC, this is a team I actually have making the playoff bracket. I don't think anyone else has that. I think Lincoln Riley finally gets the defense up to par. He has the elite offense always, but the defense now, after signing the number one recruiting class in the country, a lot of them are D linemen. This defensive line is huge. So those are some teams I'm higher on. In terms of teams I'm selling Houston, the Cougars from the Big 12. I don't really understand the hype coming out of Big 12 media days. They were picked second or third in the conference. I don't quite see it. A lot of one score games. They were 6-1 in one score games last year. That tends to flip year over year. So I'm going to sell Houston. Really sell the ACC as a whole. I mean, I'll just throw the whole conference in there. I really only see it as Miami. From there are really no other playoff contenders. They're going to really cakewalk to 11-1 with just a Notre Dame challenge, maybe even 12-0. So I'm going to sell the whole ACC if I could.
3: 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Tell folks about it if they want to check out the magazine as well as Pick 6 Plus during the season.
1: Oh, thanks so much. Yeah, 15th annual edition. It's been a grind. It's a one-man company, but rated the number one preview magazine in terms of prediction accuracy the last 10 years. Huge credential there, but yeah, go check it out at pick6previews.com. I have sample teams. I've got testimonials. Check it out. We have the digital copy. Hard copy magazines are shipping this week. And then, of course, if you like that content, you'll love the in-season product, Pick 6 Plus, a weekly email package every Tuesday. Gets you picks, against the spread picks, projections, all your information that I have in the magazine, but updated weekly. So really appreciate you having me, guys. We got to do it again before the season kicks off. And, good luck Tennessee this year if we don't talk.
3: Yeah, he has the Volunteers number 15 in the country in his preseason ranking. Pick6previews.com is the website. We appreciate the time and the insight. And yeah, we'll do it again. Thanks for the time today, Brett.
1: Thank you. Have a good one.
3: Brett Ciancia joining us on the Stanley Fencing and Gates Hotline. We asked him, who's a team you're higher on than most? And we thought that was the case at the start of the show, but Tennessee number 15, about as high as I've seen from preseason projections. We talked a few weeks ago. Josh Pate had his poll projection. He did a projection of what the AP poll will be, and he, I think, had Tennessee at number 23, which I think is very likely in how it could play out, Tennessee in that range. Brett has Tennessee as a top 15 team in the country. So appreciate his time and insight at as you can check him out at picksixpreviews.com. We will react. We'll see what you think. Call or text 865-656-9900 with Joel Silverberg in for Jason Swain today. I'm Josh Ward. We're at Beatty Chevrolet this afternoon. It is a preview Football Friday on Josh and Swain.
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0: Back at Beatty Chevrolet, a little more than an hour and a half to go on this Friday edition of Josh and Swain. I'm Joel Silverberg in for the VFL, former Tennessee wide receiver Jason Swain. He'll be back next week alongside Josh Ward. Happy to be out here at Beatty Chevrolet. There's what Josh called in the last segment, a preview football Friday. High school football is about a month away, so it's on the horizon. Camp's coming up. Very excited for football season.
1: Yeah, NFL camps are about to open. So we are right up against it. Rookies will be reporting NFL teams, and then we'll have the Hall of Fame game here soon. It is almost time for football. We get the world's game of football this weekend with the World Cup final on Sunday. Major League Baseball is back in action. We have the Open Championship going on. 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With Joel Silverberg in for Jason Swain, I'm Josh Ward, and we appreciate interaction at 865-656-9900. Couple of texts to catch up on, one from Tony. So if we get DGG, have him, Faison Brandon, TK Keys, David Sanders Jr., depending on the service, are they all not number one recruits from their classes at their respective positions? Not quite, but they all would be five stars. I think Faison, the highest he was ranked by the different services, was number three at his position, but that's still terrific. And again, they would all be five stars across the different platforms. And that's not knowing, does Mike Matthews come back? Because he could be a five-star wide receiver if he's back for a fourth season in 2027. We also don't know that all those guys return, so I'll point that out as well. There's always the unknown of the transfer portal, but the projection would be if Tennessee lands David Gabriel Georges in 27, you're at least starting David Sanders, Faison Brandon, TK Keys, and David Gabriel Georges, all five-star prospects in their respective classes. We were talking about the hot seat rankings earlier from CBS Sports, and our guy, everybody's guy, RT Tyler, texted in, and he has a bit of a standard-related question. So Josh Heupel's rating from CBS was a 2.3, which puts him in the all-good-for-now category. Kalen DeBoer had a 3.0, which puts him in the pressure-is-mounting category. And Tyler's asking, wait a minute, so what's up here? Why is Kalen a 3? Josh Heupel's a 2.3. Kalen has accomplished more than Josh in half the time. Is pressure not mounting on your 6 for Josh Heupel? So, and several other texts, hey, yeah, we got blown out last year, but won a playoff game. Tennessee got blown out the year before. Part of what I would say is that by normal standards, I think a 3 is too high for Kalen DeBoer. I think he's one of the best coaches in the country. I think coming off a playoff appearance and a playoff victory in the first round should have him in a better position. But it's Alabama. I think with him replacing Nick Saban, with the way the fan base is and the level of expectations from the Saban era, even though Saban's not there anymore, I think puts a little bit of unfair pressure on the head coach. I think his number should be lower, not that Josh Heupel's number should be higher. What do you think?
0: Yeah, I agree. I don't have, and I also think highly of DeBoer. I thought he did a great job prior to Alabama, and I'm not necessarily out on him in Alabama, but the reality is that Alabama enjoyed an immense level of elite success for a substantial period of time because arguably the greatest coach in college football history was running the show. And now DeBoer's taken that over, and he's lost 8 games in 2 years. And in their two biggest games of the season, two of their three biggest games of the season, they fell drastically short. And so that's where Alabama fans, I think a lot of them are going to look at it as, okay, sure, we beat Georgia in the regular season, but we lost to them in the SEC championship game. I think most fans in that situation, if you have a regular season SEC championship rematch, you want the championship game. Yeah, you want a playoff game, but then you lost by 5 touchdowns to the national champion. And so for Alabama, it's perceiving it itself as, we should be better than 35 points worse on the same field as the national champion. And so do I think DeBoer can get Alabama back inching closer to it? Yes, but I also think that's why the rating is a little bit higher. DeBoer inherited a much better product in Alabama than when Josh Heupel took over at Tennessee. So I think there's more of that grace period for Heupel because he's having to go through the rebuild stage. And yeah, these last couple of two-year cycles, the back and forth going from double-digit wins to 8-4 to double-digit wins and a playoff berth to 8-4, that's not what Tennessee wants to see. But I also think, in perspective, what Heupel inherited and what he's still in the process of building, and pressure is mounting more now for Heupel, and it should be. It's been 6 years. But
1: yeah, because he's through the rebuild stage.
0: Yes.
1: Yeah, that part is in the past.
0: Yes, he's trying to bounce back. He's really just trying to rebuild the quarterback side of things on offense. And then obviously what happened defensively, because also look at the turnaround for Tim Banks. He went from having one of the best defenses in the nation to having a seriously problematic product on that side of the football. And what did Josh Heupel do? He was the head coach. He made a change. He's bringing in Jim Knowles, who's proven. The expectation is that it's going to get better. And as what we just heard from Brett Ciancia earlier in the hour, might take a little while, but the expectation is that it will get there.
1: By the way, in that pick six preview ranking, mentioned tied for number 7 in the SEC, tied with Alabama in the conference, one spot ahead of Alabama in his preseason rankings. Brett has Tennessee number 15, Alabama number 16 in his national ranking. So, essentially, they are tied in the SEC by his ranking there in the conference, and that's why we've talked about a game in Knoxville, essentially a toss-up according to the odds makers, and Brett sees it that way as well. So we already know it's a big game. Maybe an even bigger game on both sides, because a win would be very important for either Tennessee or Alabama, and a loss would create quite a reaction from that side's fan base.
0: I think either way you're looking at it in that perspective, because for Tennessee it's going to be very disappointing if you're losing to a rival at home, and then obviously for Alabama it really continues to make you question, okay, Where is the state of our program at right now in terms of where we were just a few years ago? And that perspective is always going to be there. And it was that way 20 years ago with Tennessee. Hey, just a few years ago, we were competing for SEC titles. We won a national championship. Where is our program at now? And then a couple years later, Fulmer's out the door, and Tennessee's going through another rebuild stage with a new head coach.
1: Kevin in the text box. Come on, Josh, you can say it. Bama fans are nuts. They poisoned a tree. Kevin, I can't disagree with anything you just added to the show. So is every reading of a text an endorsement? Not necessarily. In this case, I would say that it is. Thank you, Kevin, for the text.
0: Well, and RT Tyler also pointing out, got blown out by UGA. Joel, did you forget we ended UGA's 33-game home winning streak. I wasn't aware that Alabama fans cared more about regular season wins than championships.
1: Hey, RT Tyler, we always appreciate the interaction. Joel Silverberg is here for Swain. We're here for another 90 minutes at Beatty Chevrolet, and we invite you to join us. 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Tennessee basketball continues with the tough scheduling, a game to let you know about for the upcoming season with a home-and-home series scheduled with a national power. We'll tell you about that. We'll be with you until 3 o'clock at Beatty Chevrolet here on Parkside Drive on Josh and Swain.
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24: We're tracking scattered showers and thunderstorms with a chance of flash flooding as downpours are possible, especially in the afternoon. High temperatures for the day will be in the low 90s, feeling like the mid to upper 90s with that high humidity. As we head into your weekend, we'll continue to see that rain trend. From the WVLT First Alert Weather Center, I'm meteorologist Megan Dusmall.
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0: Beatty Chevrolet is where we are today for Josh and Swain. Joel Silverberg in for Swain, Josh Ward. 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
1: We're having a good time this afternoon. We appreciate the interaction. Jeff, by the way, calling RT Tyler Rocky Top Tyler. Swain and I have discussed, I think, what is becoming more and more obvious to everybody, that Tyler, who's been very generous to the program, and we always appreciate his interaction, that he really wants to switch and become a Tennessee fan. He's getting closer. So maybe RT Tyler is or is soon becoming Rocky Top Tyler.
0: And as everybody knows, Rocky Top rocks.
1: And it rolls there, Joel Silverberg, as we roll on, 865-656-9900 to be part of the show. And we learned officially earlier today that Michigan State will be part of the Tennessee basketball schedule this upcoming season. The two sides have scheduled a home-and-home series. So November 17th, Michigan State will come to Knoxville, and the two teams will play at the Food City Center. This is going to be another impressive schedule for Tennessee. As we know, Tennessee is going to play in the Players Era Festival in Vegas again. They have a schedule with really big non-conference names every season under Rick Barnes. He schedules tough. That, to me, has been one of the major benefits of getting Rick Barnes, is that he's been able to call Mark Few at Gonzaga and put together a game or a series, and they've played Kansas. They've played big-time programs around the country. They had an exhibition with Michigan State a few seasons ago, and that was one of the early announcements that Dalton Connect might be in store for a big season. Remember the big dunk that he had, I think, in transition, and a lot of people looked around and said, whoa, there might be a little more explosion to the game of Dalton Connect than was projected, and you know how that season played out. It is the first official game between the two sides since the matchup in the Elite Eight. What would that be, 17 years ago coming up?
0: 16, 2010.
1: That's what I'm saying, coming up. Yeah, from this upcoming season to that one. That's insane, by the way. But this can be great. Tennessee against Michigan State. They'll play in Knoxville this year and then in East Lansing next season. So I love that it's a home and home as well.
0: And I love seeing these big brands, especially now in this Rick Barnes era, playing these games where it's not so much this massive upset if Tennessee wins. Remember during the COVID, you know, kind of during the COVID year when attendance at Thompson Bowling Arena was, you know, kind of limited, you know, Tennessee hosted Kansas and beat the Jayhawks by 20. And it's just fun being in this era where Tennessee can go out on any given day and pull off some of these monster wins against big time programs. And we've seen it against Kansas, Gonzaga. Now we're seeing it against Michigan State. It's just a very, I think, fun time for Tennessee basketball with all the excitement and the expectation around Tennessee football. I think with what Rick Barnes has done over the previous three seasons, especially, and then even before that with the Admiral Schofield, Grant Williams era, Tennessee basketball has kind of proven that it's a constant competitor, still looking for that first Final Four appearance, but definitely not a team that anybody writes off, because it seems like every year Tennessee does big things in recruiting, big things in the transfer portal, and then the expectations get high again. And, you know, yes, we've been in this cycle of Elite Eight disappointment. I think you're still in a much better place having those expectations going in every year, regardless of how you think they're going to play out. It means the nation is paying attention to what Rick Barnes has done with your program.
1: Yeah, if you're experiencing Elite Eight disappointment, then that means you're one of the top programs in the country. And they've been that, I think, for quite some time now, really since the Admiral Schofield, Grant Williams group. They had that success in the 18 and 19 seasons. Those 2 years were an announcement, hey, Tennessee might have something here, and there was a slight dip, and then they've bounced back in an even bigger way over the last several years with that SEC tournament title in 22 and three straight Elite Eight appearances in the last three seasons. Jeff Goodman at the Field of 68 had his SEC preseason rankings, Florida number one, Texas number two, Tennessee number three, and that's with the conference, I think, getting stronger in recent years as well. Arkansas, Kentucky, Bama, Vanderbilt behind Tennessee in this preseason ranking. So he sees Tennessee as a top three team in basketball in the conference. A lot of people see it that way, and the schedule will once again be quite a test ahead of the NCAA tournament. So the news of the day, Tennessee with a home-and-home series, hosting Michigan State this upcoming season, and then going to Michigan State next year. Tennessee also has a home-and-home over the next two seasons with Purdue. Tennessee will play at Purdue this upcoming season in December, And then Purdue comes to Knoxville next season.
0: And you've got games against Illinois coming up as well in 27-28. So the big matchups continue that are being orchestrated even outside some of these, you know, Thanksgiving showcase tournaments, preseason tournaments that you kind of see early in the season. Teams want to play Tennessee. Tennessee has now become a much bigger basketball brand, and I think the rest of the college basketball landscape has taken notice of that over the last several years.
1: And we talk about big expectations. That's internally and externally. Everything we talk about, you might talk about it from a different emotional standpoint, if you're a fan versus a player or coach, but internally, their goals are to compete for an SEC title, try to get to the Final Four for the first time, and try to win a national championship.
0: That's always the goal, and Tennessee has been trying to get over that first hump. And in basketball, you obviously, when you're an elite program, national championships ultimately come down to it. But a lot of coaches, I feel like, especially in certain programs, have been judged by Final Four appearances, because typically you get to that stage and it's always a toss-up. And in a single elimination tournament, getting to the Final Four is very difficult, as Tennessee fans very much know. And so I think sometimes you almost look at the number of Final Four appearances, with the exception of a select handful of coaches, even more than the number of national championships won, because it shows the consistency of how elite your program's been for such a long period of time. Because it's hard to win six games in a row in a winner-go-home situation in a college basketball tournament. Only one team can do it every year. So the fact that you've gotten to that Elite Eight obviously shows you're on the cusp. Man, if Tennessee can get to just one Final Four in the Rick Barnes era, I feel like it would potentially even just open up the floodgates for Tennessee to maybe just get through that threshold more frequently in the future.
1: Tennessee basketball will have big expectations, and they'll once again play in big games, both in the SEC and in the non-conference, with the home-and-home scheduled for the next two seasons against Michigan State. We'll come back at Beatty Chevrolet. Only one person can win in the face-off. We will have that in our next segment. More tough questions from Eli Davis as we continue this Football Friday with a little basketball conversation. This segment, we're at Beatty Chevrolet on Parkside Drive. 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I'm Josh and Swain.
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12: If I were to ask you what makes for a good night's sleep, you'd probably say a dark, quiet room, not too many things on your mind. But every night when you go to get some Z's, how often do you really think about the temperature in your bedroom? Temperature may be one of the most underappreciated factors in sleep. That's according to the Senior Vice President of Research and Scientific Affairs at the National Sleep Foundation. We often hear about lights and screens and stress, but even modest changes in temperature and airflow can influence both how quickly you fall asleep and how deeply you stay asleep. Most experts will recommend a room temperature of 60 to 67 degrees Fahrenheit. You might also experiment with your sheets and what you actually wear to bed. Play around a bit and see what improves your sleep. You might be delightfully surprised. I'm Dr. Sanjay Gupta, helping you live a better life.
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0: Welcome back in as we continue at Beatty Chevrolet. It is a Josh and Joel on Josh and Swain segment here today. Josh Griffin, how does that sound?
1: It sounds fantastic to me. You know, I love alliteration.
0: Yeah. Well, we're keeping the J's rolling on. We have Jared Engineering, who we trust, of course. We don't have Jason Swain, but we do have Joel. Eli's breaking a little bit of the trend back at the studio.
2: Hey,
0: he's doing a great
2: job. My middle name's Jameson. So.
3: There we go.
1: All right, boy.
3: All right.
0: Now we're getting somewhere. All right. So, perhaps that will be the new title. Jameson back at the studio.
1: That's right.
0: Also known as Eli. That's
1: Jameson.
0: That's it. No matter your name, you're going to get great service and great care here at Beatty Chevrolet.
1: Absolutely. You know, that's what our goal is, just to make it easy. We want to treat you like we'd want to be treated. You know, it really helps overcome a lot of issues.
0: What are you finding right now that maybe is exciting some people or excites you and you want people to know about? They're available right now at Beatty.
1: 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You know, that's with the leather interior as well. 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
3: And what's great, too, about your staff here is that if somebody's coming in saying, hey, I have a general idea of what I'm looking for, but I'm not sure what vehicle is the best fit for me or the best fit for our family, you all can help walk them through that process from step one and get them to the ride that's best for them, too.
1: Absolutely, yeah. They're the doctors of car sales. You know, they're going to ask you your symptoms, your wants, your needs, see what you've got to have, and then, you know, follow the old dichotomous key down the road and get you in the right vehicle that meets those needs.
0: Tell us a little bit more about the Trailblazer or the Trax, what people can find with those as well as the savings.
1: Yeah, so again, your choice, 2025 Trailblazer or Trax, $22,995, great fuel mileage. You're looking at 30 miles per gallon plus on these little SUVs. The Trax is actually the least expensive SUV you can buy in the United States with an automatic transmission. You know, there's some manual transmissions out there that are a little less expensive, but a great value there, and really versatile vehicles too. You know, they've taken the place in the lineup of cars just because the utility is so much better.
3: And that Beatty warranty for life that we hear so much about, and some of our listeners think about, wait, warranty for life? Like, really, most new and pre-owned vehicles, that Beatty for warranty for life. It, just talk about that and kind of explain to the listener that may be hearing this for the first time. Okay, what exactly does that entail?
1: Correct, yeah. So the short answer is most new vehicles exclude some commercial and heavy-duty stuff. Pre-owned vehicles, 22 or newer, less than 60,000 miles. What does it cover? The short answer is it's going to mirror the factory powertrain warranty. So engine, transmission, fuel pump, things of that nature, for as long as you own the vehicle. Now, certainly if you own this thing for 35 years and the repair is worth more, is more costly than the vehicle, it's not going to cover that, but we'll allow you the money towards the purchase of another one. But it's a great little peace of mind, good anywhere in the United States or Canada. So just a little benefit for doing business with us.
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1: Absolutely. Just like anything else you might shop for, you know, come check it out online, then come down here, smell it, try it on, touch it, run it down the road. We'll go from there. Get you in and out of here quickly.
0: Yeah, that's right. Think about a trip to the grocery store quicker than that.
1: Yeah, absolutely. You know, once you say yes, we want to get you in and out of here in less than an hour. So you don't have to spend all day with us.
0: Although you've got refreshments and the TV, if you do have to spend some time here, you're good to go.
1: You are allowed to spend the day. Yeah, absolutely. Don't let me draw a line in the sand there. Yeah, if you want to stay out here with us, we'll have you.
0: Yeah, I think we're back next Friday, so if you want to swing by, boo and hiss Jason Swain when he's back, feel free.
1: It'll be a perfect opportunity.
0: Yeah, he'll feel like he's back in Gainesville or on the radio. Don't make him feel like he's back in Tuscaloosa. That's the wrong kind of Jason
1: That's
0: Swain
1: right.
0: Filling you what.
1: Absolutely. Yeah, come by and see us. We'll be back doing it again next week.
0: Right here at Beatty Chevrolet.

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1: All righty, Eli Jamison, what do you have for us today?
2: Earlier this month, the Sporting News predicted Indiana to face Notre Dame in the college football playoff national championship game. Which in-state matchup would you most like to see in the national championship?
3: Gosh, what I immediately wrote down the University of Tennessee and Austin Peay.
1: You know, you think I like to be favored in that
3: I
1: one?
3: Like our chances there. You know, and of course you've got what Auburn, Alabama comes to mind.
1: Right.
3: You know, if the Texas A&M, Texas. There's many there, but you know, talk about recency bias is what I think about when I hear that prediction.
4: I mean, could you imagine the amount of fists balled up if Tennessee and Memphis just happened to go toe-to-toe? Now, I will go Texas and Texas A&M. So to my knowledge, it has only happened once between Florida and Florida State. That doesn't move the needle as much for me. You're thinking Michigan State, Cincinnati, some of these other, you know, Georgia Tech, some of these other big programs that share a state with other elite programs. I think there are some great in-state rivalries. Texas and Texas A&M, especially in this era, would really move the needle for me because that was the rivalry I missed the most when Texas A&M first left the Big 12.
5: Yeah, Clark Lee doesn't have them there yet, but a Tennessee-Vanderbilt rematch for the national championship would be quite the unexpected storyline somewhere down the line in the future. This one I think is harmless. It's unlikely, but I didn't think Ole Miss would be a throwaway from the championship. An Egg Bowl, Ole Miss, Mississippi State, but there's a lot that has to happen for both of them to get there. A more realistic, I would probably say Florida State, Miami. I don't know how realistic two out of the ACC is, but I would say FSU if they can get back in Miami.
2: Who is your pick to win the World Cup final on Sunday?
3: I'm going chalk. I'm going to go, which I guess maybe I'm not. So Spain is the favorite?
5: Spain is a slight favorite, okay. Yes. Not a big favorite, but the favorite against Argentina.
3: Yeah, I think Argentina has found a place in my family, at least with Boone's rooting for Messi. You know, so we'll go with Argentina.
4: My semifinal picks were both wrong, so I thought France was going to win it. I'd like to see Argentina. I'd like to see, you know, Argentina kind of go back to back. I've enjoyed the way that they've kind of survived the last four games of the knockout stage. So I will lean into Messi. I think he ends up with the golden boot, and I will say that Argentina goes back to back.
5: Yeah, it has felt in this run like the actual hands of God have been placing Argentina forward in each round the way they've been able pull out wins. So at the start of the tournament, I picked Spain. At the semifinal round, I said, well, I predict that I'm going to be wrong. So now I'm going to predict that I will be right, and I'm going to say Spain gets it done and beats Argentina.
2: Which VFL and NFL, past or present, would you most like to see win a Super Bowl?
3: Well, you know, with the Jays, it's got to be Juwan Jennings.
5: There you go. Yeah, keep the theme running. Yeah, and he was so close and probably would have been the MVP if the 49ers had been able to pull it off a couple of years ago.
3: Yes, exactly. And that's what, he's got the best chance moving forward, I think, of anybody that I can think of. So,
4: going into the past, I'll say Alvin Kamara, because when he was first drafted by the Saints, everybody's immediate reaction was, that is a match made in heaven. That's perfect. And there were articles done about how well he just fit into the Big Easy. And they had about a three-year run there where not only were they contenders, but they had, like, playoff heartbreak. You had the Minneapolis Miracle, then the overtime loss to the Vikings the following year, and then the controversial call against the Rams in the NFC Championship game. And he's expressed a lot of confidence that if they had gotten past those hurdles, they would have won a Super Bowl at some point. So I'll go into the past and say Alvin Kamara with the Saints, because I think that match between team and player is one of the most fitting that I've seen from a former Tennessee standout in the last decade and a half.
5: Well, selfishly, as a Raiders fan, I would like to see Dante Thornton and Jermaine McCoy get ranked, because that means my favorite team would win a Super Bowl as well. Besides them, I wrote down three names: Juwan Jennings, Alvin Kamara, and the other that hasn't been mentioned is Josh Dobbs. It needs to get on with the team. He was a win away as a backup to Drake May this past season with the Patriots, and they fell short. So I would say Josh Dobbs.
2: With Messi facing Lamine Yamal in the World Cup final, what is the biggest passing

0: of the torch moment in sports?
1: Gosh, well, I had a favorite from my past was back in 2012. You had Chipper Jones against the Marlins lead off with a double. A few batters later, you had Freddie Freeman hit the walk-off home run, cementing the playoff spot. You know, you got the celebration with Chipper, you know, congratulating Freeman as he comes across the plate.
2: Yeah, that's great.
1: I mean, couldn't be much better.
3: I have a feeling I know which one Josh is going to take, so I'm not going to take it. But I will say Roger Federer beating Pete Sampras on center court at Wimbledon. Sampras was the four-time reigning champion. Federer was 19 years old. It was the only time they ever played. And then Federer goes on to break Sampras's record. He goes on to break his Wimbledon titles record and then broke his Grand Slam record at Wimbledon with Sampras sitting in the royal box.
2: Did you have a feeling I was going to say The Rock beating Hulk Hogan at WrestleMania in 2002?
3: No, but I did. I contemplated that one, but I didn't think that was the one you were going to take.
2: Well, that was my standby if my top choice was taken. 91, the Bulls beating the Lakers, Magic Johnson. It's really kind of that and then the Dream Team 92. Magic and Larry Bird are teammates with him, and the acknowledgement at that point, hey, MJ is the guy that faced the league with a couple of titles at that
3: point. So I thought you were actually going to say Kobe and MJ going at it in the All-Star game in the late 90s, where it kind of put on display Kobe's ability to take over as the face of the league from Michael Jordan.
1: I was selfish. I had my backup was the Game 6 of the 03 NBA Championships. David Robinson, Tim Duncan.
2: Oh, that's a good one, too.
1: Tim Duncan had 20, 20, 10, and 8 blocks, maybe.
2: Yeah.
1: MVP of the championship.
2: Yep. So one side of the Towers is moving on post-career, and then Duncan would continue on with that organization.
1: Correct.
2: Yeah, that's a good one, too.
0: I mean, it's pretty obvious. But I also would have taken Daryl Taylor as well, but...
2: All right, it's obvious. I got the win. I'm taking it. I agree. What an easy choice that was.
1: Hell obvious.
0: You pulled the strings of a Patriots fan. We want to win. That would have been nice to have Josh Dobbs have a win last year.
2: Yep, and you know what his name starts with?
1: J. Yes.
2: As does Juwan Jennings. So how about 1A, 1B, and then we have Joel's selection as well. And a shout-out to WrestleMania. What a match it was when The Rock was victorious. We'll see what happens with the World Cup Final on Sunday. We've had a great time with the face-off. Josh Griffin, thanks for taking part. And you'll continue right here at Beatty Chevrolet. You're here for people.
1: Absolutely. Thanks for having us. Come down and see us. We'll take good care of you.
2: BeattyChevrolet.com is the website, and the location is right here on Parkside Drive. 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
20: The World Cup final is Sunday at 3 Eastern. Argentina versus Spain. Lionel Messi versus Lamine Yamal. Two of the great players in the world, both at different stages of their careers. Messi at 31, Yamal getting started at 19. Messi with a chance to showcase one more chance of brilliance. And Yamal can introduce himself to the world as the heir to the crown. I'm Chris Fleck.
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0: the final hour of the work week for Josh and Swain. Swain will be back next week. I'm Joel Silverberg here with Josh Ward at Beatty Chevrolet. We appreciate Josh Griffin for having us out here today and for joining us in the last segment for the face-off. Josh, you got the win. According to Jameson, it was obvious.
1: Well, no argument on this side of the table, so I think a good job by him.
0: 656-9900 is the phone number that you can call or text to join in on the show. We've had a lot of fun so far. We appreciate the interaction. We've had we'll have Bill Bender from the Sporting News coming up in our next segment. Brett Ciancia from Pick Six Previews joined us at the start of the 1 o'clock hour. He's very high on Tennessee. He's got Tennessee at 15th in the nation, where we've seen a lot of kind of 23 to 27, 28 range to start the season. He's got Tennessee tied for 7th in the SEC in his preview magazine, tied with Alabama. That's going to be a big home game for the Vols coming up this season. But Brett Ciancia acknowledged one of the teams that he was high on was indeed Tennessee.
1: Yeah, and we've talked about some other metrics or whatever you want to use to describe them to maybe feel better about Tennessee compared to, say, the win total. Tennessee's win total for the upcoming season is 7.5. And by the way, I'll acknowledge you can be the 15th best team in the country, and if you don't win the games against the teams better than you, that can knock your record down, better than you in terms of the rankings going in. So Texas and LSU would be ranked ahead. Now, in this case, Alabama's one spot behind Tennessee in the national ranking, but essentially a toss-up. They're tied for 7th in the SEC, and 15 and 16 in Ciancia's preseason ranking. But, and what, you know, you can't get upset on the road against South Carolina, assuming Tennessee would be favored in that game. And you can't get upset by Vanderbilt, of course, at the end of the season. But some of the numbers or projections we talked about earlier in the week, Phil Still, looking at teams that have suffered losses in the season before, Tennessee with 3 upset losses, that would indicate, historically, a better chance to bounce back the following season, as Brett projects Tennessee to do. Or just looking at percentages to outperform, Tennessee has a 20% chance of outperforming by 2.5 games when you look at teams where Tennessee's win total is. So part of it is, do you look at it as look at it from an optimistic standpoint? But things to feel good about: DeShaun Bishop is back after an all-SEC season. The offensive line is thought to be a good to really good unit if David Sanders Jr. becomes what people believe, with Wendell Moy coming back as an interior offensive lineman, and Jesse Perry's experience, what he was able to pick up, as CBS Sports ranked Tennessee's offensive line number 7 in the country. So if you have a top 10 offensive line in the nation, if you have a top 10 group of linebackers in the country, and you have skill position talent around a young quarterback in a system that is quarterback favorable, that's where you can figure out how things can be better than maybe some projections are looking at Vegas's win total.
0: And that's where so much of the conversation goes back to the quarterback conversation about how it can elevate that group. But then, you know, Brett told us at the start of the 1 o'clock hour, he just kind of used Tennessee as a product as a whole. And there's a lot of emphasis on Josh Heupel. Michael Bratton on that SEC podcast kind of indicated that his quarterback rankings for Faison Brandon being so high, the expectation was because of what Josh Heupel and Joey Halsley can do. There's a lot of faith in Heupel and Halsley. David Cobb of CBS Sports earlier this week, the same thing, kind of basing it off of what we've seen Josh Heupel be able to do. And so the stability that's being perceived about Tennessee from the national media, regional media, about Tennessee's quarterback position really has a lot more to do with the head coach. And that's a very unique position for Tennessee to be in, because in this era of rotating quarterbacks and guys coming in and out of the transfer portal and trying to bring 5-star quarterbacks in, having the right guy that can develop that position, I think, has made all the difference. And that's why there's so much belief in Tennessee.
1: Ciancia is also, he's a little bit lower on those top teams that Tennessee will play. He's not low on them, but he has Texas at number 7. That's lower than most, I think, in the preseason rankings. He has LSU at number 12, Texas A&M at number 13, Alabama at number 16. So I think with all 4 of those, he might be a little bit lower than the national average with the, quote, big 4 from Tennessee's schedule. Other teams that he has ranked in his preseason ranking: Auburn at number 26, South Carolina at number 28, and Georgia Tech which will be Tennessee's first Power Conference opponent, number 40. Kentucky, number 45, and Vanderbilt, number 46. That's from Brett Cianci, who joined us 1 hour ago with his Pick 6 Preview magazine. You can find that at picksixpreviews.com. We will continue the college football conversation with another guy who knows the sport well. Bill Bender of Sporting News will join us when we come back. We're with you for another 45 minutes at Beatty Chevrolet on a Preview Football Friday on Josh and Swain.
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15: Not all screen time is created equal, and a new study out of Sweden is helping us understand this even better. So researchers followed more than 20,000 people over nearly two decades and determined that passive screen time, like sitting on the couch and watching television, raised someone's risk of dementia. But if they did something active, like reading, puzzles, or interacting with other people, this same group of people saw their risk of dementia drop. Just like you got to put the work in to keep your body in shape as you age, you basically have to do the same thing with your brain. A couple things I have found to help: working to learn something new every day, whatever it might be, challenging yourself in some way every day, and really importantly, staying socially active. Some days that means meeting friends in person. Other days, maybe an email, a text, or a phone call. Just stay engaged. I'm Dr. Sanjay Gupta, helping you live a better life.
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0: This is Josh and Swain. Thanks for being with us. Next to Joel Silverberg, in for Jason Swain. I'm Josh Ward. We'll be with you until 3 o'clock this afternoon as we continue the conversation at Beatty Chevrolet on Parkside Drive. And we welcome to the conversation on the Stanley Fencing Gates Hotline, Bill Bender of Sporting News, covering college football. Bill, appreciate the time. Also, I'll apologize on air. I misread my own text to you, so appreciate you joining us a segment earlier than I had had texted you yesterday when we communicated.
1: Hey, I'm on, and hopefully I'm trying to find a quiet spot where I'm at. But you know what? I can just step outside. It is great to talk to you. And radio, real life, we always make adjustments.
0: That's it. That's exactly right. Hey, are you ready to get to some football conversation after what the off season in college football has become over the last few years, where we talk about eligibility questions and lawsuits and everything that happens? What do you think as we get to this time of year after how the last 3, 4, or 5 months have gone?
1: We can absolutely talk football. It's a constantly a changing sport, as you guys know. Rather, you know, I was at a lacrosse camp with my son today, and there is trickle down on that. If your kid is getting recruited in other sports with the 5-for-5 rule, and you know, I think you would agree with me on this. Despite all of the talk about all of the things that are changing wildly off the field, on the field is still a pretty riveting product when you talk about the teams and the storylines and everything, especially where you guys are down in SEC country.
0: Yeah, for sure. So we'll start there. They have SEC Media Days beginning next week. What do you think are the top storylines? What interests you the most in the SEC heading into this upcoming season?
1: Well, there's this coach that left Ole Miss that's going to LSU, and you know, the way that he did that last year, Lane Kiffin certainly will be one of the top storylines within the conference this year. I mean, and part of it is the schedule that they face. You know, they're playing at Ole Miss early in the season, one of those circle-of-date games, regardless of what part of the country you live in. They're playing Tennessee. They're playing Alabama. They're playing a tough schedule. And I think the standard he's going to be held to at LSU is very high. You know, Ole Miss went to the semifinals last year. And I think another storyline within the conference is, I find this interesting, that the teams that made the playoff last year, you had 5 playoff teams, 4 of them returned the quarterback that they had. You know, whether it's Chambliss or Reed or Stockton or John Mateer. I mean, the quarterback pedigree within the SEC is very strong in 2026.
2: With this new era of teams getting experienced quarterbacks out of the transfer portal, what are the biggest challenges for even the most talented underclass quarterbacks that are trying to get on the field early? Tennessee's kind of dealing with a potential situation like that right now. How different is the quarterback landscape nowadays?
1: It's a catch-22 because Tennessee has two, you know, talented young quarterbacks, right? So you want to get on the field, and then there's a trickle-down effect with that. I think Houston out of the Big 12 is a really interesting school to look at because they have Connor Wigman, who you guys know. You remember when he played at A&M and was a 5-star guy, and now they have Keyshawn Henderson behind him, a guy that, you know, he's going to have to wait a year. So I still think patience is required. It's not a perfect science with quarterbacks. We can't say that because look at the number of transfer quarterbacks that have won the Heisman this decade, whether it was Jaden Daniels or Joe Burrow or, you know, Fernando Mendoza is a great example of that last year. So I think it's getting on the field and trying to develop and stay patient. And also with the NIL element to it, you know, these guys are going to want to be paid what they're worth. Arian Mentz is a great example of that. Miami, I mean, had a great year at Duke, but look what he's going to try to do at Miami this year. And I mean, he's among the Heisman candidates for sure.
0: We're talking to Bill Bender. He covers college football for the Sporting News, sportingnews.com. What about Indiana? They won the national championship. You mentioned Mendoza. He's off to the NFL. Now they have Josh Hoover. That's the next transfer quarterback. What is Indiana this upcoming season now as the reigning champ?
1: I think they're not going away. You know, I doubted them last year. I probably was on your show and many others saying, hey, you know what? Great year last year, but let's see what they do when they have to go to an Iowa. But let's see what they can do when they have to go to an Oregon or play against the Buckeyes and those kind of things. But certainly a very interesting year for them last year, very unprecedented year. And I don't think they're going away because the big thing to me with Kirk Cignetti is they develop talent well, they use the portal well, they do quarterback well. That's the big one with me, you know, Mendoza, and then before him, Curtis Rourke. And even, you know, I think Josh Hoover's a guy that's turned the ball over a little bit, but the talent is there to have a monster season for the Hoosiers. So I don't think they're going anywhere. They'll compete for Big Ten, college football playoffs, perhaps another national title.
2: You all, the Sporting News, put out your bowl predictions earlier this month with Tennessee facing Kansas State in the Liberty Bowl. What does that look like to you for Tennessee? Is that a 7-5 season, an 8-4 season? What does the pathway look like for the Vols this year?
1: Well, you know what? Right around that neighborhood. Because I will say this about Tennessee, when you put together the top 25 list and those kind of things, and you know we're famous for that at Sporting News, I hope you guys have had a chance to check out the preview magazine with the big yellow cover. We had a lot of fun putting that together. Tennessee, to me, was that we have seven SEC teams ranked. Tennessee was next. You know, some publications, I don't know, I haven't looked at all of them, probably have them around 25 or 24. And if they can go through their schedule, get to 7-5, 8-4, I still think there's a potential for them to be on the outskirts, if not inside the playoff discussion, because they are of that group next week when we see SEC preseason poll come out. I'm guessing Texas and Georgia will be 1 and 2. After that, the big question is, who's 3, 4, 5, 6, 7, 8? When half of your league can compete for the college football playoff, it's just a matter of attrition. You got to go out and win the football games on the field. So Tennessee could surprise. Liberty Bowl match. By the way, all those bowl projections I did, I heard they were completely accurate, and I'm not going to miss any of them.
0: That's the expectation. That's why we have you on, Bill Bender, SportingNews.com, because you know your stuff, especially July and August conversations. They never go wrong once they hit the field. Tennessee will hit the field with Jim Knowles as the new defensive coordinator. What comes to mind when you hear about him in Knoxville? He was at Ohio State when they won the national championship, spent a year at Penn State, but he's been a defense coordinator for a long time. What do you think of that hire for Tennessee?
1: He, as you guys haven't figured out already, he's a really interesting guy. Fun to interview. Been around the game for a long time, been around the game with more than does more with less for quite a long time. You're going to like the safety play, I think, that's really reliant on really strong safety play. I think, you know, obviously that's part of it. And then, you know, just that experience from conference to conference. He was at Ohio State, like you said, he was at Penn State. He's had a lot of players drafted. And again, he's a little bit, he's not, he doesn't fit the prototype of a defensive coordinator from the standpoint when you talk to him, you're going to feel like we're talking to like a professor or something, just an interesting human being. And I think everybody can say it this time of year, but I say with some level of confidence, I think he'll do a nice job with that defense.
2: When you look at the schedule for Tennessee, where is Tennessee's best chance on the schedule for an upset win? And who do they need to be most wary of from an upset loss?
1: Well, I mean, Ole Miss is on that schedule, right? Like, that's a game I'm pointing to. Could be a lot of fun. You know, that's one of those games where you get into it. I mean, obviously, don't you think they're going to play with some confidence when they play Alabama? One of the things with the schedule that you want to know is, when you're playing – when you're not playing, they're not playing Florida anymore, right? I know that's the fact. You lose that game, and that's kind of depressing. But, you know, you get into that, like I said, the Alabama and Ole Miss games are certainly intriguing to me because I think they're going to play with confidence against those teams. And, you know, from that standpoint, if they can get those two, that makes the bridge from, you know, the 7-5 we're talking about to potentially the 9-3.
0: Hey, so the SEC opener for Tennessee is Texas. Texas has all this talent, Bill. You know that. They have Arch Manning at quarterback. What is Texas this season? They have Ohio State to start out power conference play. What do you think of Texas with Sark and with the expectations that will be so high?
1: Well, I would say that of those teams that are in that top six, right, like teams that we're talking about that are serious national championship contenders, you're talking about Ohio State, Indiana, Notre Dame, Oregon, Texas, Georgia. I think Texas, of that group of teams I just listed, probably has the most pressure on them because they've been to the final, if we were calling it basketball, the final four, two of the last 3 years. They've been close. They've had Arch. They have a lot of high visibility games this year. You mentioned Ohio State. That's the game they need to go out and win. We just talked about Tennessee. Like, we could go into the mechanics of does Tennessee need to beat Auburn? Does Tennessee need to beat Georgia Tech? For me, for Texas, it's does Texas they need to go out and beat a heavyweight? You know, we've seen them play Georgia the last 2 years, and we're like, that's not you know, that's not a national championship caliber team. A couple of years ago, they beat Alabama. I think that's the kind of statement win they need early in the season, playing the Buckeyes, who, as you guys know, I'm in Central Ohio, and that's a pretty talented Ohio State offense coming back with Julian Sayin, Jeremiah Smith, Bo Jackson. And I know you guys have been paying attention. There's a running back both of those schools are after that could make it very interesting. I would love to hear what's the – not to flip the interview on you guys, but what, yeah, there's a buzz on him up here. Would there be the same buzz down there? How are you guys feeling about that recruitment announcement coming up there on July 22nd?
0: Yeah, that's actually good programming by you, Bill, because we haven't brought David Gabriel Georges up on the show in about an hour. And right now, like every 15 minutes, you got to mention DGG with the anticipation. I do think from what we're hearing in Knoxville, there is a lot of positive momentum on the Tennessee side with 5 days to go until his announcement. Both sides want him, and yeah, he's a generational talent just down the road from us in Chattanooga. So I like Tennessee's chances a lot next Wednesday, but both sides will be waiting very anxiously probably by the time he announces.
1: Well, I would say this from the Ohio State side of that. I mean, they – and when you land a running back like DGG, you – it's a momentum thing. There's very few – I follow recruiting with a brush, not a huge brush, but a brush. And it's when a guy like an Adrian Peterson commits or, you know, from the Ohio State standpoint, when they landed Maurice Clarett years ago, you were like, oh, man, he's going to be awesome. It's a program changer. Leonard Fournette was that on some level at LSU. And then – I went back and looked at all the five-star running backs since 2014, and I think he's more of the, you know, there's some that have been hyper productive, Dalvin Cook, Royce Freeman, the one from Ohio State, Travion Henderson, and there's ones that have missed, but he doesn't feel like a miss to me. You know, watching his film, seeing the buzz around him, he looks like you said, we throw that word generational around quite a bit. But when there's that class like Peterson, Fournette, those type of recruits, that it's not just them, it's the guys that might follow them if they land that guy.
0: Yeah, nothing is ever guaranteed in recruitment, but he looks like a really good bet to be a great player at the next level in DGG. Hey, Bill, we appreciate the time as always. Before you go, tell people what they can find from Sporting News to get ready for the college football season.
1: Well, I mentioned the Preview magazine. It should be available at most grocery stores and places like Target and those places. And then we'll have plenty of content. You mentioned bowl projections. We're getting into All-Americans. We have a project coming in a couple weeks where we're going to do All-American teams by decade, and I promise you there are plenty of balls on there that you're going to enjoy, including one that's in my Twitter handle, the number 92. That's a little spoiler alert. Some guy from the 80s that used to play for Green Bay and did all right.
0: Bill Bender, Sporting News. That is a good tease to close out on. Bill, we appreciate the time as always. Thanks so much for hopping on with us and hope to talk to you again soon.
1: Hey, you guys call me anytime. Appreciate it. Thank you.
0: Thanks, Bill. Bill Bender covering college football for Sporting News. We have another half hour to go on the show and attaboy to hand out when we come back, what to watch this upcoming weekend, and we continue the conversation at Beatty Chevrolet on Parkside Drive. 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Joel Silverberg is in for Jason Swain. I'm Josh Ward as we continue the show every day presented by Junk Be Gone on Josh and Swain.
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21: We're continuing to track this heat on your Friday with highs in the low 90s, feeling like the mid to upper 90s. However, we do have these chances for scattered showers and thunderstorms, which will provide us some relief from the heat. We'll continue to see that activity as we head into your weekend with downpours possible, which could lead to some localized flash flooding. From the WVLT First Alert Weather Center, I'm meteorologist Megan Dusmall.
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0: Just under a half hour to go in today's edition of Josh and Swain. Happy to fill in for Swain this week. Swain will be back on Monday. I'm here with Josh Ward and Jameson Davis producing back at the studio. We got Jared engineering. So we kept the alliteration all day here at Beatty Chevrolet on Parkside Drive.
1: 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We appreciate them hosting us. It's been kind of a preview Football Fridays. We talked to Bill Bender last segment. We talked to Brett Cianci at the start of the 1 o'clock hour. You can find both conversations and everything we've talked about in our podcast feed, either posted there or will be posted there. 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
2: I congratulate you on the great work you've been doing.
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1: Attaboy. We hand out attaboys and attagirls every day. Big time accomplishments, positive stories to share with you. We do it every day on the show. Joel, I'll hand it over to you to hand out today's attaboy.
0: Yeah, so as many of you know, I am the broadcaster for the Knoxville Ice Bears professional hockey team. And 3 years ago, the Ice Bears went through a really tough season, the worst season in franchise history, only season in which Knoxville failed to make the playoffs. And so they went through a coaching change and a need for a rebuild. And John Gerskis was hired to be the team's next head coach. John had been in the ECHL, the AA NHL affiliate league, essentially for 5 years as an assistant. And when he came on as Knoxville's head coach, the first player that he wanted to sign was a forward by the name of Jimmy Soper. They didn't really have a prior relationship, but Johnny had coached against Jimmy in the ECHL over the past few years, and through those head-to-head matchups decided, I need to get this guy on my team when I become a head coach someday. Johnny brought Jimmy to Knoxville. Jimmy had some experience in the SPHL prior for a different team, but that was the first signing that he had made, and Jimmy served as Knoxville's captain over the last 2 years. Knoxville, of course, quickly rebuilt. They went to the finals in that first year, went to the semifinals this past season, and Jimmy has just announced, was announced yesterday, that Jimmy has accepted his first career head coaching job in another league. So his playing tenure as of now in Knoxville is over. He released a statement yesterday thanking the fans, the organization, the staff, everybody for all the support and how much Knoxville has meant to him and his family. His brother was already a player here, so got to play with his brother for a couple of seasons. Of course, you know, their family, his wife and daughter are here, and so the Soper family, it's been a big family affair in Knoxville. And so now and, of course, one of Jimmy's first moves was signing his brother as well to his new team. So an attaboy to now former Ice Bears captain Jimmy Soper on an incredible two-year run in Knoxville and helping turn the franchise around from an on-ice success standpoint and getting his first head coaching nod and the response from Ice Bears fans. A lot of congratulations, but a lot of will miss yous as well. And that's certainly going to be felt inside the organization also.
1: That's great. So attaboy, congratulations to Jimmy Soper as well as his family. And we hand out attaboys and attagirls every day. There are good stories to share, big time accomplishments. We love to share them with you on the show. If you find one, share it with us. We'll share it with the audience every day, handing out attaboys and attagirls here on Josh and Swain. Another story of note today, as it's been tough, the news of what happened with Chris Johnson with his ALS diagnosis. The Titans announced earlier today that he will be inducted into the franchise's Ring of Honor September 13th. It is a very deserving honor for him. Obviously a tough time for Chris, for his family, and what he is going through. He's also, based on what we've been able to tell, trying to use what's happened to him to get more word out, which I'm sure will happen, on just how awful that disease is as we continue the fight against ALS. But September 13th, Chris Johnson, CJ2K, will go into the Titans Ring of Honor.
0: And very well deserved. Obviously, the 2,000-yard season that led to the nickname CJ2K, and then his 500 receiving yards on top of that, he still holds the record for the most scrimmage yards in a single season. Imagine what he could have done in 17 games. But a great running back for Tennessee, organization which actually has a great, you talk about Mount Rushmore running backs, the Titans Oilers franchise has a great one as well. But Chris Johnson, everything that he did on the field, everybody remembers, and now trying to do so much to help people off the field with just, you know, the terrible news that came out recently of his ALS diagnosis.
1: Yep, for sure. We come back with one segment to go on today's show. We will wrap up the conversation from today, from the week, and we'll get you ready for the upcoming weekend with a power poll. What to watch this upcoming weekend when we return, as today's show continues, and we'll wrap up next at Beatty Chevrolet on Parkside Drive on Josh and Swain.
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19: A Better Life with Dr. Sanjay Gupta.
20: As someone who's been married nearly 25 years, I'll tell you, there's a lot of great things about having a spouse. And according to a new study out of the University of Miami Health System, marriage might even be linked to a lower risk of cancer. Why? Well, the researchers said people who are married are less likely to engage in risky behavior. They're more likely to get a nudge to go to regular preventive medicine appointments and screenings. And they have a partner to share the load of family obligations, household chores, and finances. No one is saying you should get married in the pursuit of better health. But if you are single, how can you build a strong support system to maybe get some of these same benefits? Do your own research, find out what's important, and then hold members of your squad accountable and let them hold you accountable as well. That can provide a lot of support. I'm Dr. Sanjay Gupta, helping you live a better life.
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0: Final segment of today's show. Final segment of the week for Josh and Swain. I mean, per prior policy in the Josh and Will era, the weekend really starts Thursday at about 2:30. So weekend's been here for a while, but
1: yeah, I feel like it.
0: We will set the stage for the weekend with the Power Pool, what to watch this weekend, as we have a bit of a lull earlier in the week, but now we get back into a full sports slate, and very appreciative of the team at Beatty Chevrolet for having us out. And you know, when we start coming back to Beatty Chevrolet, it's that feeling, that sense that it's football time once again. We've had a lot of college football preview talk today, a lot of college football preview magazine talk today as well, and we certainly appreciate the guests for making that a part of the equation also.
1: Yeah, even Bill Bender brought up David Gabriel George's name. So, Joel, when we're back on the air on Monday, the countdown will be down to 2 days until DGG makes his announcement next Wednesday, 5:30. David Gabriel Georges will choose between Tennessee and Ohio State. I continue to feel good on Tennessee's behalf, but Tennessee fans will need the assurance on Wednesday, and I recognize even after he commits, he will still have to go through the next few months, and there's always the potential for a flip. His family has been adamant a commitment will be that, a true commitment to the school, and I think that'll be the case. Again, you never know, but what happens on Wednesday, I think, is where he's going to go. And I feel good about Tennessee's chances now 5 days out.
0: And I think they should, especially with everything that we've heard about this week. And you go back and podcast all the conversations that we've had throughout the course of this past week when it comes to Tennessee recruiting. We've spoken to Austin Price. We spoke to Chris Lowe of On3. And there's been a lot of positive discussion surrounding Tennessee's camp this week.
1: Yep. Also, earlier in the week, we did talk to Chris Lowe, who wrote that story on David Gabriel Georges. That was earlier in the week, along with Austin Price of Volquest talking about the recruitment of DGG. So that's in our podcast feed as well, if you want to go back and check out those conversations. So next Wednesday, David Gabriel Georges will make his announcement between Tennessee and Ohio State. And we've had a lot of football conversation. We'll have more of it. Swain will be back on Monday. We'll have a fun weekend coming up with different sporting options, but we're getting closer. NFL is about to really get things going. High school football practice has been underway, and games will get going. And then we are at, I guess the countdown is 19 days until fall camp begins for Tennessee on August 5th. Weekend is here, which is essentially cut off, so that puts us at 17 to 16 days until fall camp will open up. That's how close we are. So Monday, Tennessee will be Peyton Manning days away from the first day of fall practice. We continue to get closer to football. We are closer to the weekend, and that leads us into today's Power Poll.
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1: All righty, Joel, with the weekend upon us, we take a look at what we can watch this upcoming weekend. What's on your list?
0: Number five, you get a full slate of Major League Baseball tonight. You had Mets Phillies last night, but now you get everybody back in action this weekend after the All-Star break. Most notably, you got a good one tonight with the Yankees and the Dodgers. Number four, the World Cup third place game tomorrow between England and France. This is more for the golden boot race. Mbappe is tied with Messi. You have Bellingham and Kane that are two goals back of those two guys. So, and then assists are the tiebreaker. So big performance by somebody could at least earn an individual honor at the world's largest event right now. Number three, One Knox SC at home tomorrow night against AV Alta FC. They've won five straight league games. You can head to Covenant Health Park or stream the game on ESPN+. Number two, the Open Championships taking place in Southport. And number one, the World Cup Final Sunday afternoon. Messi in Argentina versus Yamal in Spain. Is this a passing of the torch moment, or does Messi further cement his legacy as one of the game's all-time greats?
1: All right, what to watch this weekend? Number five tonight, Nashville and Atlanta. If you're really in on soccer, Joel mentioned what's going on with One Knox tomorrow. Tonight, get Nashville and Atlanta. They'll play at 8:10. NASCAR in North Wilkesboro on Sunday. I had Dodgers-Yankees, but to throw another one out, our producer very fired up about the Red Sox with a 3-0 lead in the top of the sixth against the Rays. The Red Sox are going for a 10th straight win, and they will play again tonight at 7:10. So, series to pay attention to, as the Red Sox have been surging into and now past the All-Star break. Two, the Open Championship. Is Scotty going to get this done again? That was your pick right at the beginning of the week. He's currently four shots back as Lucas Herbert is at 8-under. Cameron Young and Jackson Suber are 6-under. Scotty Scheffler is 4-under for the tournament. He is 2-under today through 16 holes. So Scotty going to get it done?
0: Eh, probably not.
1: Okay. And then Spain-Argentina. That is number one, the World Cup final. Can Argentina get two straight? Can Spain? And it's not just Yamal, but that is a big part of the storyline. We talked about the photo at the beginning of the show. It's a collection of photos, but the one that's gotten the most attention, a 20-year-old Lionel Messi bathing a 5-month-old Lamine Yamal. It is a real photo from a photo shoot for a charity calendar back in 2008. 20-year-old Messi, 5-month-old Yamal, and on Sunday, they'll face each other in the World Cup final. The world is a very strange place from time to time. That would be, I think, an example. That is the Power Poll, what to watch this upcoming weekend. And soon enough, we'll have, I know there's been football, but we'll have the college and NFL football worlds joining the Power Poll soon. It is right around the corner.
0: Yes, it's coming up very, very soon. We're just a few weeks away from the NFL preseason getting started. Also, you've got the Hall of Fame game coming up and enshrinement happening. So it is truly on the horizon now.
1: Hey, Joel, we'll wrap up here. Just a few minutes to go, and we say thanks again to Jared Engineering right here at Beatty Chevrolet, Eli producing, and very much thank Beatty Chevrolet for hosting us today on this Friday afternoon to get ready for the weekend. BeattyChevrolet.com is their website. This is a topic I think we did last summer. I know we've done it not too long ago, but I saw a tweet earlier today from VFL legend Dante Stallworth. He posted, "I love when I get a go Vols out in public when I'm not on the American continent. Vols are all over the globe." So I shared that and asked a question again that we've

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1: Martin, Jamaica. Yesterday, I was at a brewery in Columbus, Ohio. A couple saw me taking a pic of a UT pennant, found they were from Knoxville as well. We're headed to Cleveland and stopped in to break up the drive. Melissa said the Arc de Triomphe in Paris. You can find Tennessee fans all over. One of my most random spots would be a resort in Mexico. My wife and I were on our honeymoon, and she said, I'll bet you meet a sports animal listener this week. And I said, we've got a big audience, but I think you're overstating how big it is or what kind of connection we'll make in 1 week here. Day number two, we ran into Mel, who is a listener from Von Orr. Later ran into him in town. I think was a part of a giveaway that we did. But day number two, ran into a sports animal fan and, of course, a Tennessee fan at a resort in Mexico. Ran into some Tennessee fans in London in a trip to London probably 12, 13 years ago. So I've run into at least two different sets of Tennessee fans that I can think of internationally.
2: And that's awesome. It truly is a global brand. You go everywhere. You've heard about the famous bar out in Tokyo that is Tennessee themed.
1: Yeah.
2: So much Tennessee stuff, so much Tennessee fandom all over the globe. Josh, for your love of dad jokes, I will leave you with this food for thought to chew on through the weekend. When it is time for you to clean your vacuum, have you then become the vacuum cleaner?
1: So is that a dad joke or is that a riddle? Or just, as you said, food for thought?
2: Maybe a dad riddle.
1: Yeah. If you were a hot dog, would you eat yourself? I know I would.
2: Okay, well, that wasn't really the question. It's not exactly the same thing. But okay, hey, good for you.
1: No, but it was one of the great all-time Harry Carey, Will Ferrell skits on Saturday Night Live.
2: Yes.
1: All right. So that is an appropriate, awkward end to what has been a fun week talking Tennessee football and getting closer to the start of the season.
2: Yes.
1: Joel, thank you for everything this week. We'll talk again on Monday. We'll look forward to Jason Swain being back as well, as it'll be DGG week, and it will be just a couple of weeks until the start of fall camp.
2: Yeah, appreciate you having me this week. Appreciate everybody tuning in and interacting with us all week long, and looking forward to having Swain back next week as well.
1: Thank you for hanging out with us today. Thanks for all the interaction today. Had a little bit of trash talk today with RT Tyler, who has been renamed, if you will, Rocky Top Tyler, which might be trending in that direction as well. So DGG week next week. We'll talk more Tennessee football. We'll see what happens this upcoming weekend, and we'll be back on Monday to discuss. 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
10: You know, it's funny, when I think back to what the typical American dinner looked like when you and I were kids, there's usually some kind of meat featured at the center of the plate. Vegetables are there, but often thought of as a side dish. More and more, though, we are coming to realize that a plant-based diet, with little or no meat even,

0: It's going to be a healthier way to eat for just about everyone. New study out of the University of Hawaii Cancer Center found that eating a high-quality plant-rich diet that includes whole grains, vegetables, and fruits may prevent cognitive impairment even when people start that diet in their late 50s and 60s. Yeah, it's important to make sure you're getting enough protein, fats, complex carbohydrates. Just because you cut out or even cut back on meat, though, is not a license to eat whatever you want. Focus on eating whole, real foods. I'm Dr. Sanjay Gupta, helping you live a better life.
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12: Happy birthday, Rick Barnes. We're going to see you in the Final Four. I probably shouldn't jinx it, even though it is July 17th. I can't carry a tune in a buck. We could talk offensive linemen. We could talk Monday in Tampa for SEC Media Days. We could talk about updated preseason bowl projections for the University of Tennessee. And, oh, yeah, the Deacon's got a birthday. Tyler and Kaner, Oak Ridge Nissan, as Afternoon Drive begins now.
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0: as we now sit 3 days away until SEC Media Days, day number one. Tennessee, Missouri, Oklahoma, and others are going to be, I guess I should give Kentucky their just due. Kentucky coming up on a list that we're going to be chatting about in the next couple of minutes. So, look, as much as I like beating up on the program, a couple hours north on 75, I probably should give them their just due, and we will do just that. Will Stein's first go through after multiple seasons, more than a decade plus with Mark Stoops there in Lexington. My name is Tyler Ivins. You know him by the name of Eric Kane. Tyler and Kane are going to be coming with you till 7 o'clock this evening. Man, it is hot. That means in the summertime, if you are looking to score an absolute killer deal on a new Oak Ridge Nissan, you got to swing by the Turnpike in Illinois Avenue. Scott Gropp, he may be absent today, but we're very much looking forward to catching up with our old friend Jennifer Morgan. J-Mo's going to swing by today and tell how you, here in the month of July, how you get the opportunity to be able to save thousands. It's Christmas in July. If Scott Gropp was here right now, you know what he would say? I got a sack full of goodies, and he's got plenty for you to score between. Yes, Kaner, thank you for the heads up. Nissan Sentra is at $18,988. Nissan Rogue's at $23,988, but that's not all. I just mentioned it, and I'm going to share it with you again. You were already going to test drive a car, were you not? Yes, you were. Yes, you were. So why wouldn't you just test drive here at Oak Ridge Nissan, where every month they're going to be drawing somebody a winner of $1,000 cash? Come check out the new SUVs like the award-winning Rogue. Come check out the Kicks, the Armada. You can't beat anybody else when it comes to the pricing that they have right here. That's with the friends at Oak Ridge Nissan. Eric Kane, we'll get started today. I wanted to go in another direction, but I can't sit there and start this program without giving him a little bit of love. Deacon Barnes, happy birthday to the guy. A lot of exits after that Elite Eight loss to Michigan, and of course, a lot of people started then poking at each other. Ball fans were already very irritated with the performance by the Tennessee team, their last go-around on the floor together. You're losing Nate Amend, who's a future NBA draft lottery selection. You're losing Jacoby Gillespie. Oh, no, now all of a sudden you're losing pieces to the defending national champions in Michigan. And what do you mean to tell me he's not good enough for Knoxville, but Michigan wants J.P. Estrella? And just Jalen Carey, you got to see him twice next year. Missouri, and what is going on? You can't let Amari Evans walk to Texas, and then it's just bang. Bang, bang. It started with Tyler Lundblad. It is all but wrapped up with Juke Harris. Birthday boy, it's easy for us to sit here at Oak Ridge Nissan and go, God, get this man, please, a Final Four. There's so much more with Rick Barnes than just getting him a Final Four. The man that he is, the coach that he is. I don't know how much longer we have Rick Barnes here at the University of Tennessee, but brother, every year he gets to blow out more candles and we get to cover a man, integrity, a man that is loyal to his faith, a man who cares about it and has passion about this fan base. I love doing this job. It's one of my favorite things to do. Covering an individual like Rick Barnes makes our job a little bit easier.
1: Yeah, happy birthday to him. I mean, the game had, passed him over twice already? You know, Texas wanted to get rid of him, right? And then he was coming off here just to retire. And, he's, put together the most dominant stretch of Tennessee basketball history.
0: He's the greatest coach in Tennessee basketball history.
1: No, I agree. And then, when the transfer portal was going to start being a thing, and, that's just going to run him out, right? I mean, you were naming off those guys this past offseason. Remember the same offseason? Jonas Adu, All-SEC, Toby Awaka, I mean, guys you get excited about and you bring in here, develop and all that, and then they leave through the transfer portal. Oh, that's gonna cause him to run into retirement. No, he just reloads. I have not seen a guy as enthusiastic and just flat out good at navigating the transfer portal like I have. I mean, there's a lot of successful programs out there, right? But I think it's recruitment is a years long process, right? You're recruiting these high school guys for years and years. The transfer portal is a couple weeks. Get in, get out. I think that energizes him, and he's been so good at it. This transfer portal haul, arguably his best, and we'll see what this year has in store. But, man, the guy is – he says it all the time. You know, when he wakes up in the morning, doesn't want to go into work, doesn't want to go into practice, that's when he knows it's time to hang it up. And he says he's been nowhere near that, and the results have shown three straight Elite Eights.
0: You know, talking to a lot of coaches who are close with Rick Barnes, talking to a lot of people here locally that are close with Rick Barnes – I just asked Mike Wilson, I believe it was Wednesday here on the program, you know, Mike, do you think this, and his rebuttal to me was completely fair. I've given up trying to guess when Rick Barnes is going to hang it up. I've given up in even trying to guess or even trying to circle a number on the board. Everybody still has their number on their big board of when Rick might hang it up. Somebody heard me ask Mike Wilson that question.
2: And Thursday afternoon, so yesterday afternoon, I get a phone call from somebody, and I spend 9 minutes on the telephone with them. And this individual says to me, hey, real quick, I heard you yesterday on the show. By the way, I like the way Eric sounds. I just want to kind of clue you in on something when it comes to Rick and what potentially could be when he announces his retirement. I said, oh, is this off the record? He goes, no. I'm going to just tell you right now, I don't know if Rick's going to retire anytime soon. And I said, well, why do you believe that? He goes, Rick told me flat out no less than 4 weeks ago, man, what would I do if I retire?
0: Yeah.
2: I'd be bored.
0: I mean, he said that to
2: you because Rick looked at me and said, why would I'd be bored.
1: Well,
2: if
1: I always wonder about that because, you know, Nick Saban retired a couple of years ago and he always makes the jokes in public. I'll miss Terry this, miss Terry that. She's getting tired of me. To get tired. But, I mean, even him, he's gotten in the media and all that. I mean, like, when you do something, I mean, just the same for all of us. So you do the same job or the same passion or the same mission or whatever for all these years and years and years. It's sometimes tough to do that. So, and again, like, what would you do? Well, you don't have to worry about that right now. He's winning a lot of basketball games.
2: Yeah, he is. Man, I feel like anytime we kind of broach a basketball topic, it leads a lot of people to be like, football, football. Yeah, got it. Hear you. Loud and clear. Tug on the lobe. I just can't help but think just how dang special this basketball season's going to be.
0: Does it make you kind of care
2: about the Lenardi bracketologies
0: in
2: July?
0: It's July.
2: I don't care about people going, well, Texas, well, some of these other programs like Arkansas. You can't discount Florida, who won the Natty 2 years ago. Not doing any of that.
0: No.
2: But that doesn't mean I'm not just ready to jump in cannonball style, feet first, to be able to say, hey, Tennessee basketball has an opportunity. 3 straight years, you're left at the altar without a dance partner. I don't know, man. Maybe I'm just sitting here cooking up a, if in fact football does kind of have a lackluster punch, if it does not land as hard as we think it is, at least basketball is going to be asked in more ways than one to kind of not only recover what would be a Tennessee athletics calendar, but also because of what the expectations are with the amount of money spent.
1: I mean, we had the question on yesterday's, I think it was the Star Bench Cut, who had the best Tennessee offseason. Is it Tennessee football, Tennessee basketball, Tennessee baseball? And, I mean, Tennessee football added some nice pieces via the transfer portal, had a couple big commits, no doubt. But, I mean, Tennessee basketball knocked it out of the park. Well, I guess Tennessee baseball knocked it out of the park. Tennessee basketball, I mean, it was phenomenal, man. I mean, the transfer portal haul, and why would you not be excited about Juke Harris, Terrence Hill, some of these guys coming in, Jalen Harrelson, you know, Brandon Liu, what these guys can do, Miles Rubin. I mean, it's Tyler Lumblade. It's going to be excited to see this collection of talent come in, but that's all it is right now. We talk, it's hype and all that. They're doing some summer practices and all that. Preseason work, we get going in the fall, and then it feels like it starts earlier and earlier every single year. We'll see what they look like there in those early exhibition games and all that. They'll have to come together and gel, but hey, that man has coached 3 straight SEC newcomers of the year. They've been pretty daggone good. Dalton Connect, Chaz Lanier, Jacoby Gillespie.
2: You're highlighting something that Will and I used to bring up often here on Afternoon Drive. It's one thing to stop at a convenience store on your way home and get a couple bucks on a scratcher. Next day you go back, cash that ticket in, you hit another couple of bucks on a scratcher.
1: That's what he's doing.
2: How many more damn times can Rick Barnes stop at a convenience store on the corner of you-know-where and I Live Boulevard and continue to scratch off a couple of bucks?
1: Which one's it going to be this year, Jim?
2: That's what I'm saying. You know, out of all the years, I think you're the fourth consecutive year is pretty strong because of everybody he brought in, right?
1: No, I mean, no doubt. I mean, there's legitimately...
2: Doing it once is pretty awesome. Three consecutive years?
1: Day-Day Ames, haven't even mentioned him yet. I mean, everybody's thrilled with him. Yeah. I mean, there's legitimately... I mean, there's a lot of hype here, obviously, but, I mean, there's some firepower. Guys who... Put the ball in the basket at nauseam last year. They're going to have to learn how to play together. There's only one basketball, but I'm excited to see what it looks like, no doubt. I mean, this is arguably, again, the best collection of talent, maybe on paper, that he's had in quite some time, at least new talent. I mean, obviously, those Grand Admiral years, you know, Bowden and Turner and all them, by the time they were upperclassmen, that was pretty good. Just excited to see what it looks like.
2: Eric Kane, Tyler Ivins. That was almost 7 years ago.
1: It's been a while.
2: Bowden? Bone?
1: Lamonte Turner, you brought up Kentucky earlier. He had some good games against Kentucky. Jordan Bone? Yeah.
2: I'm trying to think. I mean, look, you're essentially a John Fulkerson mention away from getting a bingo. And we hand out free stuff anytime you get a bingo. Home of the $1,000 test drive right here at Oak Ridge Nissan. Again, Jennifer Morgan's going to be joining us coming up. That's before the top of hour number two. We got a Riding with Ivins play for you. Got a little bit of late night baseball you're going to want to keep an eye on. But also today, If I asked you simply right now, 50 days until it's football time in Tennessee, what's the best unit on the 2026 Tennessee football roster go? I don't think you actually said what a lot of people are praising across many publications. I bet you it's going to be talked about from Josh Heupel whenever he takes to the podium at the JW Marriott in Tampa coming up on Monday. We'll get into all that. We'll also take a closer look at what are some of those finalists when it comes to those units. This guy to my right, he does a hell of a job of covering the program. So we ask him, where will it end up being kind of splitting hairs this year? Not only that, but I don't know about you, but it's kind of on par. And Athlon has updated their preseason bowl projections, with us sitting now 43 days away until college football starts. With us sitting 50 days away until Tennessee football starts, Athlon believes Tennessee's going to finish where this year? Against which opponent? Some of us might get excited about that. Others, you'll vomit when you hear the location because what it may mean for the final record at the end of the season. Tyler and Kaner, Christmas in July continues on the Turnpike in Illinois Avenue. 99.1, you're listening to The Sports Animal from Oak Ridge Nissan.
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4: You're still dealing with long lines, 40 eastbound, 75 northbound through the 40-75 split, and they are busy working a wreck on 40 eastbound at Watt Road, already lighting up eastbound past Cedar Bluff, westbound past Pellissippi and Lovell Road, and heavy volume on 75 both directions through the construction at Emory Road and on up in Anderson County.
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4: Sherry Bigler, Pete Michaels Traffic.
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0: Come on the $1,000 test drive at Oak Ridge Nissan. It's Christmas in July. You don't have to worry about reindeer on your roof. You don't have to worry about snowflakes. You don't have to worry about a sack full of goodies, because Scott Gropp wants to let you know, if you're looking for the award-winning Nissan Rogue, and I do know it's the award-winning Nissan Rogue, I live in a cul-de-sac neighborhood in Karnes of 17 homes. Four of the 17 homes have Nissan Rogues. And all four of those Nissan Rogues were purchased right here at Oak Ridge Nissan. So we'll just say that Santa Scott knows a little bit about my neighborhood there in West Knoxville. Come by, say hello to us as Christmas in July continues. That's happening right here with our friends at Oak Ridge Nissan. Yes, the volume dealer at Oak Ridge Nissan. Okay, CBS Sports, man, this is a discussion I've wanted to have for some time. But the fact that then CBS Sports wants to pop it out and go, no, let's dive a little deeper into this discussion. Eric Kane, the college football writers over at CBS Sports continue to pump out content on content on content. This time it's Blake Brockmeyer. And Brockmeyer is listing the top 10 offensive units, offensive line units, going into the 2026 college football season. No surprise, Kirby Smart, Georgia and Ohio State seem to always alternate that spot 1-2. This year it will go to Georgia 1 and the Buckeyes 2. That's when you see Kentucky come in. So Will Stein, wanting to run his offense in Lexington, is going to have at least some big uglies up front, led by Malachi Wood, who's going to have a huge, huge say in how much production they're going to have offensively. A Kentucky team at 3 with a Texas team at 4. There's Oklahoma at 5. Tennessee comes in at number 7. So I ask you, Eric Kane, the 7th best offensive line unit in college football, the number 5 in the SEC. Again, those schools again, Georgia, Kentucky, Texas, Oklahoma. If I asked you right now, yes or no, is Glenn Ellerbe's unit the number 1 unit if we were ranking position by position rooms in Josh Heupel's system in 2026?
1: It's funny because I've had this debate with several people, and I was talking with Josh Ward about it, a couple weeks ago, and I mean, there's 3 position groups come to mind. If you want to simplify it, it's 2 on offense, 1 on defense. A linebacker unit on defense might be the deepest, and arguably, I mean, that and the offensive line, most experienced.
0: Right.
1: Offensive line's there. Wide receiver, you have, an elite core with Braylon Staley and Mike Matthews. But, offensive line-wise, you legitimately have 5 guys who started over 8 games that are back for you this year.
0: Right.
1: Shamey Morrow, I've mentioned it several times, he might not even be in the starting line. It depends on how fall camp goes. You bring in the tackle from LSU, and Ori Williams had a really good spring. He's projected probably to be your right tackle, and if that's the case, Jesse Perry's your right guard, and so on and so forth. But you're bringing back Sam Pendleton. You're bringing back Wendell Moy, who's your best offensive lineman. You're flipping David Sanders from the right side to the left side.
0: Say that again.
1: You're flipping David Sanders.
0: No, before that. Wendell Moy is your best offensive lineman?
1: Oh, yeah. I think so. He's a mauler, dude. Most underrated guy on the team.
0: I agree with that.
1: Yeah. David Sanders has the highest ceiling, no doubt. But right now, yeah, Wendell Moy is your best offensive lineman.
0: Hey, Eric Kane, would you say that Wendell Moy is the best offensive lineman by a country mile?
1: No. Okay. Not by a country mile.
0: Okay, continue.
1: No.
0: Continue. Yeah. I just wanted to put some elephant ears in some of those discussion points. Go ahead.
1: David Sanders going over to the left side. And you have depth as well. You guys have mentioned Haslam several times the last couple of weeks, and he's a guy that, can help out. He's played tackle in the past, probably more of a guard here. Anthony Ogmoro, you got Nick Moore backing up and pushing Sam Pendleton to center. You're expecting second-year leaps from some of these guys, David Sanders being one of them. You've got, obviously, Sam Pendleton, his second year in the system at center. So you're really just blessed with all this returning talent and some really good guys. And so, yeah, I would probably say the offensive line is probably the best unit. Deepest unit is linebacker. I think best unit is offensive line. And
0: it's the way you should say it, and that's I'm agreeing with you. The way you said it.
1: You're looking
0: best and deepest are 2 different discussions.
1: Some of these teams that are listed in front of Tennessee on the CBS Sports ranking, talented to be the transfer portal, some big splashy ads, a lot of returners. Georgia's probably ahead of Tennessee, I'll give you there. Oklahoma returns 4 out of 5 starters on the offensive line. Kentucky added via the transfer portal, but they have a new coach, and Lance Hurd being one of them. There's a lot of good offensive line units, but Tennessee will be one of the best in the SEC, no doubt. They struggled a little bit in spring, didn't have Wendell Moy, not by a country mile, but who I think is Tennessee's best offensive lineman. I expect that unit to be an asset for a young quarterback.
0: I want to have that discussion, and I was going to take that avenue with a blinker, but then you brought it up, so let me just kind of merge in. I want to focus on what they did lose. Look, this isn't a Gerald Mincy situation where Tennessee loses an offensive lineman to Kentucky and then he doesn't even play in the game. Can we just highlight real quick Lance Hurd? Because look, this isn't one of those things where you say, well, we need to bring it up because it's not being brought up. This is how talented Tennessee's offensive line is projected to be this year, and it's minus arguably their best offensive lineman. You say Wendell Moy. Had Lance Hurd still, like, for example, let's say this year's offensive line, hypothetically, it goes left to right, Hurd, Moy, Pendleton, Perry,
1: Sanders.
0: Yeah. Let's say it's this five, what we got majority of last year. Well, not majority, but for the most part, we thought in a perfect world, this is what it would be. Let's say you got it this year, a year matured, nobody left. Lance Hurd would be the best offensive lineman on that five-person unit. Would he not? Oh, you're giving me a look.
1: I mean, he wouldn't be bad. I'm not saying he'd be bad. I would still probably take Wendell Moy. I mean, David Sanders is only getting better. He'd probably be in the two.
0: So answer that question. Who would be the best offensive? Still Moy?
1: I would say still Moy. Yeah.
0: Okay. Kentucky comes in number three on this list. Again, this is over at CBS Sports, and it's been put together by Blake Brockermeyer. So how big of a jump is landing a guy like Lance Hurd for Kentucky, who right now is looking at a left-to-right Hurd and then Malachi Wood? Malachi Wood, nearly 400 career snaps. You've got Lance Hurd, who brings more than 1,800 career snaps between LSU, Tennessee, and now Kentucky.
1: Mm-hmm.
0: So anybody who hears Kentucky's unit in football is better than Tennessee's, they immediately go, oh, well, now, come on. That Lance Hurd addition they got in the transfer portal was both financially and a massive improvement for them.
1: And again, this is a new coach starting over at Kentucky, so transfers all over the place.
0: But Lance, you can Hurd tell what he clearly prioritizes.
1: Colton Price coming over from Baylor. I mean, he's got over 2,200 snaps at center. Bringing in a right guard that's going to compete there from Ohio State as well. I mean, over 1,500 snaps. So
0: it's
1: just a lot of experience.
0: It's Tegger Tshabola, is it not?
1: Yes.
0: T silence, so Tshabola.
1: Yes.
0: It's Tegger Tshabola.
1: So, I mean, that one's a little different, though, because you look at Tennessee, and again, Ori Williams is the new guy. These guys have played with one another. They played in the system. They're returners.
0: Yeah.
1: Kentucky, they've got a lot of experience to get excited about, but again, new system, new teammates, never played with one another. I would flip-flop for sure Tennessee and Kentucky, but I do think Kentucky's going to be pretty solid.
0: Who's the right tackle
1: this year? The offensive line.
0: Who's the right tackle this year?
1: Right now, on July the 17th, I'll say Ori Williams. I think leaving spring, you felt pretty good about that. If it's not Ori Williams, it'll be Jesse Perry, who I think Jesse Perry played better at right tackle than he did at guard last year, but I think he makes Tennessee deeper and better in the interior, because if he's not a tackle, he's going to be a starting guard. If Jesse Perry bumps out the tackle, then Sham will come in and play one of the guard spots, and he played a lot last year. But I think you're better with Ori Williams, 6'6", 330 pounds, I think, coming over from LSU.
0: He's a load.
1: I think they were pretty pleased with how he kind of jumped into things in spring.
0: Somebody asked me this question just on Monday, and I thought, you know, that's really an Eric Kane question, and I'll kind of present it to you right now since we're using the topic of offensive linemen as a launching point. Pendleton played more guard at Notre Dame before they asked him to play center last year. Does he still, in your opinion, hold the versatility card? Or would they say, you're our center, Holy, you're our center?
1: Yeah, he's a center.
0: I know he's got versatility on his resume, but you would never ask him to shoot.
1: I don't think so, because, again, you feel really good about Sham. You feel really good about Haslam, who can come in and play from West Virginia by way of Austin Peay. A rising redshirt freshman, Anthony Ogmoro, if they'd really, really like. So I think they have options at guard. I think if Sam Pendleton's not in the game, if Sam Pendleton is in the game, he's playing center, which
0: he needs to.
1: He will be the starting center, yeah. But he's got to play a little bit better. I like Sam Pendleton. I think from a leadership standpoint, veteran presence for a young quarterback, he did a lot of good things. He played with Hurt a lot last year, but there's another level there for him. And, again, not just because he's from Jeff County, but Nick Moore's coming along.
0: That sounds exactly like it. A vote of confidence from somebody who shared the same zip code as Nick did at one point in time. That's Eric Kane. You know him now as part of Tyler and Kaner. It's Afternoon Drive right here on the station with the Vols play. Is it hard to believe? Kids, please cover your ears. I'm about to say something naughty. 50 days away until it's football time in Tennessee. For those of you who don't get the joke, we've had kids DM us. We've had kids' parents text the show saying, my kids get mad whenever you continue the countdown because they know that means we're getting closer and closer to them having to go back to school, them having to go buy school supplies. Curtis Nunnery's laughing right now because somewhere, somebody, I don't know. Do you have kids, Curtis? You do? I was just going to call you Uncle Curtis. Look, so the two guys, I'm sandwiched in between two dads. How many do you have, Curtis? Two? Have you already seen the school supplies already on the shelves? Okay, good. You don't need to, and that's why your kids love you. He says he hasn't even searched yet. What's your kid do this morning besides wake up at 6 a.m.?
1: It was about 6:15 this morning. Cried a little bit and had a bottle. And
0: time out. So your kid wakes you up at 6, and then you don't get home from work till like, what, 7:30, 7:45? What's it like, you know, providing for your family, knowing you're gonna be like you're up for like 12 hours, and you still have to do Locked On Vols?
1: Hey, just another day at the office, baby. Hey, it's a blast.
0: He said just another day at the office, and it's like his fifth day at the office.
1: That is accurate and true. I got lucky this morning, though. He let me hold him, and you know, mother was gone, so he likes me when mother's gone. He let me hold him, and we
0: you know, your wife has a name. It's Carissa.
1: Took a little cat nap in the chair this morning.
0: While you were recording Locked On Vols, no. You have your baby over your shoulder.
1: Hey, Locked On Vols. Shh.
0: Hey guys, Eric Kane coming up later today. Hey, you're on Afternoon Drive. You're here on the Turnpike at Illinois Avenue. Jennifer Morgan at the top of the hour. I don't know if the news I'm about to share with you will get you excited or if it will really upset you. If you believe bowl destinations that are in the 7-5, 8-4 range will upset you, then don't listen to this next segment. If you're intrigued, though, about locations and lights, lights, lights.
1: Tyler Ovens' favorite segment coming up.
0: Actually, I'm not a fan of this city, but I will go if, in fact, it lands.
1: Yeah.
0: This is called a dead giveaway of who the serial killer is the whole time in this horror movie. Tyler and Kaner, who's Tennessee playing and where are they playing? Wink. We'll tell you next. 99.1, you're listening to The Sports Animal.
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4: You're looking at heavy volume now on the interstate to the west of town, all the usual places, and they are still working this wreck on 40 eastbound at Watt Road. That's backing you up on 40 and 75 past the split. We do have heavy volume up to the north around Henry Road and on up in Anderson County, and you're lining up on Broadway northbound through Fountain City into Hall's Crossroads. 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
14: A better life with Dr. Sanjay Gupta.
17: When you need your body to perform, but some of your muscles are having trouble, other muscles can sometimes help compensate. This is a great thing short-term. But long-term, it can lead to serious and even chronic aches and pains. So, if you've got nagging stiffness or irritation somewhere, don't push through it. Try to figure out why it's happening and how you can correct it. Strength and conditioning specialist Dana Santa says, performing exercises at a deliberate tempo makes it easier to notice when the wrong muscles are taking over, and also gives the intended muscles a chance to engage before that compensation kicks in. Dana suggests that starting with primary movement patterns such as squatting, hinging, pushing, pulling, rotating, and core can help make compensation easiest to identify and to address. I'm Dr. Sanjay Gupta, helping you live a better life.
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23: Here's your first alert to more scattered storms through early evening. Any of those storms could produce flooding on area roads. Remember the phrase, turn around, don't drown, if you encounter any water-covered roads. On Saturday, expect sun, clouds, and a few isolated storms with high wind, highs near 90. I'm Chief Meteorologist Spencer Denton from the WVLT First Alert Weather Center.
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0: Tyler and Kaner, 99.1 The Sports Animal, broadcasting live from Oak Ridge Nissan. It is Christmas in July.
1: It's nice in here.
0: It's a little steamy outside, but it feels like Christmas here inside Oak Ridge Nissan. All these savings is now the home to your $1,000 test drive and lifetime warranty as well. And if you got a trade, you've got it made.
1: Yep.
0: Up to $8,000 over Kelley Blue Book, so you can pay off your trade no matter what you owe. Again, it's Christmas in July here today at Oak Ridge Nissan. There are not many. It's my fifth day, but again, I've known you for a minute there, Tyler. We've worked together before.
2: How long have we known each other?
0: I've been gone almost 4 years. We worked together 5 years, going on 9 years, buddy.
2: You got to do something for the 10-year. I'm going to write that down. Continue.
0: Okay. Yeah, we have a year to think about that. We'll do something special for our 10-year friendiversary, I guess, what we're going to call it.
2: No, it's an anniversary. Please don't change it.
0: But nothing gets you juiced up more, man. You love some July bracketology.
2: Oh, dude.
0: You love a lot of things that, you know, go into this
2: show. The look ahead,
0: dude. Yeah, but you absolutely love bowl projections for college football in the month of July. Am I right here?
2: No, it's actually spot on.
0: All right, Athlon, they put out their bowl projections for the college football season 2026 coming up. Tennessee is projected to go to one of your favorite places on earth. That is good news if this were to happen for Tyler Ivins.
2: Yeah.
0: One of his favorite places. That's the Las Vegas Bowl that's going to be played on December the 31st. Bad news would mean that puts Tennessee in that 7-5, 8-4 type range. Likelihood of this actually happening. Okay, so say it is a 7-5 or 8-4 season. Say you're in contention for this bowl game.
2: Yep.
0: I would still think it's unlikely, Tyler, because again, that means you're also in contention for Gator. You're also, if you're 8-4, contention for Citrus.
2: Right.
0: For Belk. For Music City.
2: Mm-hmm.
0: For Liberty. All those, I think, come up on the checklist for, you know, more so than Las Vegas. Back when it was the East and the West, Las Vegas was a destination for the SEC West more so than the East.
2: Right.
0: But it would be pretty neat, albeit place to play, but that means you're probably going, again, probably 7-5.
2: So I think this is a good time for us to remind everybody in the listening audience how the new selection process, I say it's new, it's 2 years new, how the selection process works. Because I still think somebody out there, or many individuals, and I was one of them until last year, I believe that it went college football playoff teams, and then, oh, it's an order. This team goes, or this bowl goes, then this bowl goes. Let me get everybody caught up a little bit. So this is how it goes, all right? So the pecking order of how they select teams now when it comes to postseason destinations. Number one is obviously the college football playoff. Athlon Sports, their projections have the following teams making it to the 12-team college football playoff from the Southeastern Conference. They have Georgia as the 2 seed. They have Texas as a 3 seed. Oklahoma as the 8 seed. A&M as the 9 seed. LSU as the 10 seed. Pause. So Athlon Sports has 5 Southeastern Conference teams making the college football playoff of the 12 possible team, the 12 possible spots. After they select their college football playoff teams, the Citrus Bowl gets the next selection. So it goes from CFP to Citrus Bowl. Athlon Sports believes that this year the Citrus Bowl will select Ole Miss. So there's 6 of the 16 teams right there. After the CFP has made their selection, after the Citrus Bowl has made their selection, we now go to the pool of 6. That means after the Citrus Bowl, these following 6 locations, bowl games, they get to get together and they get to make a selection. That is the Gator Bowl, that's the Music City Bowl, Liberty, Texas, the ReliaQuest Bowl, formerly the Outback Bowl in Tampa, and Las Vegas. Now, those 6 locations and destinations will consult with the SEC and school personnel to determine what team should be scheduled.
0: That's when
2: so they all get together and they say, look, we don't want to do a repeat matchup.
0: Yeah.
2: I'm sorry, but we don't need to keep getting Wisconsin LSU. We don't need to keep being fed to say Iowa Tennessee. We don't need to keep having repeat matchups and repeat locations. So, Kaner, 5 SEC teams. Ole Miss is the 6th team selected. That's what the Citrus Bowl does. From there, this is the breakdown of those bowl games. Alabama would go to the Gator Bowl. This is all through the eyes of Athlon. South Carolina would go to Nashville for the Music City Bowl. Missouri would then go to the Texas Bowl. Auburn to the Liberty Bowl. Tennessee would end up against Arizona in the Las Vegas Bowl, And then the last bowl selection would then belong to Florida. They would end up in the ReliaQuest Bowl.
0: Yeah, I forgot the ReliaQuest Bowl. The old Bloomin' Onion Bowl back in the day.
2: I don't care. 11 a.m. Bloomin' Onions, I'm here for it. After that, for those of you who are still there with the selection process, once the pool of six selects, then the Gasparilla Bowl and the Birmingham Bowl, they then get to round out the rest of the tournament.
0: And see, once you get tournament, to the once you get post-season. To the pool of six, if you will, that's when the schools start to have a little bit of power. You know, a lot of times you can say, nah, we're not going to go there.
2: So let's play this game.
0: We were there 2 years ago.
2: Let's play this game. If you're Tennessee right now, it's December. You finished 7-5, 8-4, whatever. But you're in the finished record of pool of six territory. Are you going to Jacksonville again?
0: I would assume so.
2: You think so?
0: I mean, typically, Florida is kind of that destination that you kind of like want to be in. I know it's not going to be cold.
2: All right, hang on. Let's try to break them down. Gator Bowl, you say maybe. Okay.
0: Yeah.
2: They're not going back to Music City Bowl back-to-back years.
0: No, I agree with
2: that.
0: Okay,
2: so we cross it off the list.
0: And they were there in 21, too. So.
2: Are you going over to Memphis? Been a minute since you've been in Memphis.
0: I feel every time that's even a possibility, it's kind of squashed.
2: Because it sounds like it feels like a 6-6 bowl, but the Liberty Bowl isn't as low.
0: They were
2: as it
0: actually
2: used to be.
0: Assigned to the Liberty Bowl in 2020, but COVID cancellation, whatever you want to call it. I would say no.
2: Texas Bowl. They haven't been to Houston
0: until it happens. I'll say no.
2: Okay. ReliaQuest.
0: Potentially.
2: Tampa. Yeah. Potentially.
0: Yeah.
2: I'm there with it.
0: It's been a minute.
2: Las Vegas.
0: Kind of like the Texas Bowl until it happens.
2: I'm not vibing with Las Vegas Bowl.
0: No.
2: I think it's cool. Mm-hmm. Us hanging out. Going to some places there on the Strip, run into a lot of Balls fans at 2 a.m. in the morning, or whatever. No, we're responsible adults now. So 10 o'clock at night, we get done eating at the whatever. I'll be in Vegas at the end of the month. I'll scope it out just in case Tennessee ends up going to the Vegas Bowl. By the way, for those of you wondering, what date is the Las Vegas Bowl this year if Tennessee does end up in Nevada?
0: New Year's Eve.
2: New Year's Eve. Oh, but wait for it. What's the kickoff time on New Year's Eve? 3:45 Eastern, 12:45 Pacific time. So for those of you who are like, oh, yeah. New Year's Eve in Vegas? Well, I hope you enjoy walking out of Allegiant Stadium, at 6 o'clock Eastern time, 3 o'clock local time. You'll have plenty of time to go home and nap before then. I guess you watch the ball drop from somewhere in Las Vegas.
0: So it's 3 Eastern, so noon local? Is that where?
2: Vegas is in Pacific time zone, so it would be a 12:45 kick in Vegas.
0: Ooh.
2: So for those of you, I'm just going to say it, I don't care. There's a certain hotel I have reward points at Caesars, and I always go out to Denny's right next door where you can get all-you-can-eat pancakes for $40. All-you-can-eat pancakes at Denny's for $40, yes. So I'll see you guys at the Denny's across from the Caesars Palace whenever that happens.
0: The one time I was in Vegas for, you know, the weekend or whatever, waking up and watching college basketball at 9 a.m. was incredible. But also,
2: by the way, that's the only reason why to be in Pacific time.
0: Yeah. An NFL fan.
2: NFL games kick off at 10.
0: Yeah. But at 10 o'clock at night, there's nothing on TV to watch.
2: So let's try to see if we can peck this order out. I don't think Music City Bowl's realistic. I don't think Liberty Bowl's realistic.
0: I agree.
2: I'm kind of with you that I have to see them go to Vegas and I have to see them go to Texas before. I say those
0: happen,
2: are on the boards.
0: But they have never done that. I know it's relatively new.
2: What's more likely to happen? Jacksonville Gator Bowl or Tampa ReliaQuest?
0: Tampa, because again, you were in Jackson a couple years ago.
2: Yeah. So to me, I see what Athlon Sports is saying. I like my eyes kind of light up a little bit about the potential of going to Las Vegas. If Tennessee goes 8-4, 7-5, I think they're going to fight like hell to get to Tampa.
0: Yeah. And that, right now, according to Athlon, that'd be Penn State and Florida. Big 10 SEC.
2: Would you really want another Penn State-Tennessee showdown? We haven't had Penn State-Tennessee showdown in some time. But
0: 20 years, right?
2: Not mistaken, the last time Tennessee-Penn State played each other, Ainge and Foster.
0: Yeah.
2: Foster. Foster put the ball on the deck.
0: It was in Tampa, yeah.
2: I was in house for that game.
0: I remember watching
2: it
0: on television.
2: It was
0: so
2: great.
0: It has been a minute, been about 20 years.
2: I don't know why I said Ainge and Foster. Ainge has his own game that we all go back to. I'm not putting that Penn State Outback Bowl on Ainge. And now that Foster's kind of made things cool with the fan base here in Knoxville, I'm not even going to put it on Foster. I'll just say, yeah, it was one of those days between Tennessee and Penn State.
0: They were on the roster. There you go.
2: Yeah. Up until about 3 years ago, though, when Foster kept dunking on Tennessee. Mm-hmm. I mean, I watched the hold on the football, dude. Which is funny. That's what I'm not saying everybody remembers Arian that way. Arian Foster actually was not notorious for putting the football on the ground. But when he did put it on the ground, oh, my goodness, if they weren't massive
0: correct.
2: Moments.
0: I mean, it was just that last year. That last year, he just kept fumbling.
2: And the moments he was fumbling was like,
0: really, really good.
2: You have to hold on to it there.
0: Until that senior year, yeah.
2: It's Eric Kane, Tyler Ivins. Vegas, thumbs up, thumbs down. Not if it happens, but would you? Like, heck yeah, I'm going. Or, yeah, I'm here for it.
0: I mean, thumbs up. I would like to go and cover that and watch that if it would be allowed just because it's new. It's new.
2: If it's allowed, you work on afternoon drive on the flagship station. What do you mean if it's allowed? We sent Vince to Tampa for SEC Media Days because we anticipate we're going to be in Vegas on New Year's Eve. What are you talking about? We all get one free trip this year. I'm being told that the free trips have been eliminated by Cumulus Knoxville.
0: What?
2: Okay. Hey, speaking of which, we're looking forward to catching up with one Vince Ferrara coming up on Monday. Our friends over at the University of Tennessee, allballs.com, in the volunteer athletic department. Not only that, but Fleet Tire as well, making that possible for Vince to make that trip down to Tampa. Let's be real. Vince was going down there to hang out with his mom anyway.
0: He's going home to get some cooking.
2: He's going home to get some of that Italian cooking. He's like, what do you mean SEC Media Days is in my backyard? What do you mean it's being thrown together at an amazing destination location? Like, have you ever been to that hotel, by the way?
0: I've not.
2: I've stayed there for some playoff hockey. Stuff goes down there, and I mean good stuff goes
0: down there.
2: I'm
0: always on the other side of the bay when I go down to that area. We vacation other side of the bay and down a little bit. So,
2: oh, where the money is?
0: You know where it is. We vacationed the same spot.
2: Yeah, because that's where money shut up. That's not even true. 656-9900. We talk and we text. If you're looking for a little bit of a lean on a Major League Baseball contest tonight, we've got one for you. And not only that, but you know what? Of course, she's here with her smiling face right now because Jennifer Morgan's set to join the program. We know Jennifer as Boston Jennifer, and I kid around because the Red Sox and the Celtics and the allegiances she has for the city of Boston. Oh, she's smiling right now because in the eighth inning, the Red Sox are up 10-0 on the division leading Tampa Bay Rays.
0: There you go.
2: That's why she's here so early. Yeah, 7 in a row. That would be 8. That'd be 8. Or is it 9? Yeah, because they just got done sweeping a team from New York, not the Yankees, called the Mets. Yeah, they were. The Red Sox clearly not letting the All-Star break slow down how their momentum has carried them now to the second half. Jennifer Morgan set to join us Christmas in July here at Oak Ridge Nissan. My name is Tyler Ivins. You know that gentleman by the name of Eric Kane. As Tyler and Kane are taking you to the top of the hour here on the station where the Vols play, 99.1, the Sports Animal.
1: Storms moving through our area. Very heavy rain making for very heavy interstate volume. All the usual places to the west of town and to the north of town. Continuing to work this wreck on 40 eastbound at Watt Road, but they have got that moved over to the right-hand shoulder. And you're still lighting up on Kingston Pike through Farragut. 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Sherry Bigler, Pete Michaels, traffic.
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12: A better life with Dr. Sanjay Gupta.
13: I'm feeling lucky to have my college-age kids home with me for a few weeks this summer. And one of the things I know we're going to be talking about, AI. I've started to use it more often at the hospital to get fresh takes on patient problems that I'm trying to solve. And for my girls, well, I know that they are navigating college now with these new powerful tools. Something, frankly, that you and I couldn't have even imagined when we were in school. But while it may be tempting to outsource your studying and your work to these large language models, I beg you not to. And that's because AI chatbots tend to reproduce what researchers call weird viewpoints. That's an acronym. Western, educated, industrialized, rich, and democratic. Look, AI isn't going away. And admittedly, it can be a really powerful tool. But you don't want it doing your thinking for you. I'm Dr. Sanjay Gupta, helping you live a better life.
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0: 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Again, it's hot outside, but it feels great in here with all these savings. Jennifer Morgan, welcome to the show.
1: Hi, how are you?
2: That's Queen Jennifer.
0: Okay, I'm new here. I'm learning.
2: That's Queen Jennifer, Phantom of the 9 consecutive win. I said 7 earlier. I shorted her 2 wins.
1: Is it 9?
2: It's 9.
1: Have they played since the All-Star break?
2: This is their first game.
1: So, yeah, okay,
2: they have
1: so
2: a doubleheader today.
1: Oh, they do.
2: About to be 10, and then the 11th today against Tampa.
1: Oh, well, there you go.
0: Starting the Boston chant when they're playing New York, immediate respect.
1: Hey, as long as we're not, you know, negative 50 at the end of the season, I'm all good.
2: See, they fire their coach. And they turned it around.
1: No, Philadelphia fired their coach.
2: Yep. They turned it around. Some teams want to wait till the last second to fire their coach.
1: Listen,
2: like, gee, we don't know what's going on.
1: We fired our coach, and we turned it around 10 games ago. So, I mean, it's been a struggle. And then now
2: Is your head above water?
1: Listen, I watch them almost every night.
2: I'm saying this with a straight face, wearing a Mets hat, staring at you, coming off of a

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1: They should keep it,
2: but team that had a big lead in the division but is clinging on needs some help. The Atlanta Braves.
3: J-Mo, we've known each other for a minute. We've talked about just everything that is what Oak Ridge Nissan has done. Christmas in July. Mm-hmm. It's one thing for me to sit here and be like, oh, sell, talk about the numbers, I live in a 19-house cul-de-sac in the Carnes area.
1: Okay.
3: Four of those 19 homes have a Nissan Rogue. All four were purchased right here at Oak Ridge Nissan, the award-winning Nissan Rogue. Scott would tell us, you're going to tell us all the incredible things that Oak Ridge Nissan does. But sister, the fact that we're sitting here, I just turned 40, and you're telling me that car payments, monthly car payments for a Nissan Rogue, you could go back to the late 90s when Peyton was still taking snaps in Tennessee, and people go, no, your pricing's wrong. No, the pricing's accurate. You guys just strip it down and say, we're a volume dealer. Mm-hmm. We're going to do whatever it takes to get your business.
1: Yeah, we have a lot of vehicles on the lot, and we make it happen. Right. We give you more for your trade, so you get more, and you pay less for ours, so that means a lower payment. So, yeah, when you're looking at Rogues for $299 a month, or when you're looking at Frontiers for $349 a month, I mean, these are prices that are insane, and it seems unrealistic, but you just have to come out here and let's see what we can do. It is a little off, though. It just seems weird, doesn't it, to know those kind of prices are out there.
2: Yeah. And of course, you save thousands of dollars. We know it's a 10-minute drive.
1: No, that's not how you do it. You save.
2: Well, I got to learn.
1: No, come on. You're Eric. New to this. Come on.
2: I'm nervous.
1: Come on, man. You can
2: thousands of dollars.
3: Yeah, see, it's a little bit. To the lip.
2: Okay, so I feel like my voice cracked.
3: I mean, nobody could do it like Scott.
2: Yeah, that's true.
3: But imitation is the sincerest form of
2: flattery. I heard John Wilkerson do it this morning, so I'm just trying to.
3: Well, if a Hall of Famer can do it, dude.
2: great things happening with trade-ins as well, right?
1: Oh, yes. Up to $8,000 over Kelley Blue Book on your trade-in. Get out here. I think one of the most exciting things that they have started, this is month two of the $1,000 test drive.
3: That's where it's at.
1: You come in here, you test drive, and you are in a drawing. That's it.
3: You were going to test drive a car anyway.
1: Yeah, you were going to come out here anyway, so test drive it, get your name in the drawing. In the beginning of every month, they just draw a name, $1,000. That's it. You just walk out with cash.
3: Jennifer, Sentra's 18988. You already highlighted the Rogues that come in just under 24. If you at Oak Ridge Nissan are trading for up to $8,000 over Kelley Blue Book, which I challenge you to find somebody else giving you up to $8,000, if you make the most deals, that means at Oak Ridge Nissan you have the largest pre-selected inventory as well. J.P. Anderson and what they do here in the service department, the Q-certified vehicles here.
1: Oh, yeah.
3: I say gently used. Someone's like, don't call used car. Gently used? Mm-hmm. I'm going to encourage you Frontier. I'm going to encourage you Altima. I'm going to encourage you Armada. But if you're saying to yourself, I saw already at OakRidgeNissan.com the Q-certifieds, nothing to worry about.
1: Oh, yeah. Oh, no, you're good. They go through the multi-point inspection. I mean, their name is on the back of the car.
3: That's what I'm saying.
1: So it represents everything about this dealership. So we're going to make sure that when you leave here, it is in a car, whether it is new, pre-owned, certified, whatever it may be, that it is going to last. It's going to be exactly what you want. And yeah, it's worth the drive. It's worth that 10-minute drive to Oak Ridge.
2: And you'll be here through the show tonight. You'll be here tomorrow on Sunday as well. I mean, no bad time to come in here to Oak Ridge Nissan.
1: No, get in here. You had mentioned less than $20,000 on the center. We also have vehicles on the slot right now, less than $10,000. Hey, whoever's out there shopping, even if you think there's no way I could find something, you're going to find something.
3: Son or daughter getting ready to enroll back to another semester of school.
1: Yeah.
3: Son or daughter just months ago graduated from high school, is about to start that college career. Son or daughter who's getting ready, their first big boy, big girl job, and they're moving to a different zip code.
1: I think you're explaining my children right now. Is that what you're doing?
3: I'm just letting you know. They're like, Dad.
2: I know a place where they can go.
3: Dad. Mom. Save thousands of dollars when you come to Oak Ridge Nissan. Jennifer, this isn't the first time you're going to be joining us.
1: Nope.
3: I will say throughout the entirety of the program, she is the lyrics to Sweet Caroline. I got to make a Boston joke in there. Yes, and she will be. Look, she's laughing.
1: I'll start singing for you.
3: Should you?
1: No, not really.
3: Not really. Her name's Jennifer Morgan. Jennifer, we say thank you to you. And if you're saying, hey, I need a little bit of extra cash so I can put that down payment down at Oak Ridge Nissan, no better time for us to point you in the right direction than a Riding with Ivan's Play for Friday.
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3: We wish we could have got on the Red Sox earlier.

0: today. Up 10-0 right now in the eighth inning. But we do have a play tonight that we absolutely are infatuated with. And we know Riding with Ivins, you learn about the new sponsor. We say thank you to Dan Benedict and the team at Colossal Productions. Did you know the World Cup final is going to be played on Sunday in New Jersey between Argentina and Spain? Of course you did. Did you know you could be watching it on a 17-foot LED television wall? No glare. It'll blow you away from start to finish. If you have fall fundraisers, if you are a high school parenting booster club that would like to have Colossal Productions out on your campus, give them a ring. They will make a deal with you this afternoon, 236-1850. Reach out to Dan Benedict and the team. That is at Colossal Productions. All right, you're surfing through your television provider tonight, and you're going to come across a showdown that's going to be between Detroit and Orange County's own, the Los Angeles Angels. Why do we like this play tonight? If you've listened to Riding with Ivins for some time, what do we usually do? We highlight the good pitching matchups, but sometimes when there's easy money on the line, we highlight some of the struggling pitchers. And there's no pitcher right now in Major League Baseball. And if there are others, well, then they're in a fraternity in the basement together. Then Reed Detmers. Reed Detmers, when he is pitching at the home halo, it has not gone great for Reed Detmers. A Detroit team that seems to be putting it together, and this is their last gasp to try to save a Tarek Skubal trade from happening. So tonight they start the second half on the West Coast. Not only are we seeing the Tigers put up big runs before the All-Star break, but we're going to hope Detroit's doing what J-Mo's Boston team is doing. They were scoring runs before the All-Star break. They are now tearing through the All-Star break, still scoring runs. Can Detroit do the same thing? Has Detroit maybe found the same recipe Boston has? Combination of a hot team carrying through the All-Star break and a grenade lefty on the bump at home. Plus, it's a small number of minus 112. Do the Kittens of Motown go to Orange County and kick off the second half of the W? I think they do. Minus 112 on the money line. Take the road favorites tonight in L.A., the Tigers, the Halos. Riding with Ivins for your July 17th, we will take the Detroit Tigers on the money line. More from Oak Ridge Nissan. Let's talk offensive line. Happy birthday, Rick Barnes. And some of your responses to Tennessee potentially in Las Vegas on New Year's Eve. 99.1 to listen to the Esports Animal.
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3: Storms, heavy rain, strong winds, and standing water affecting much of our interstate and secondary routes. 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Very heavy volume on the interstate to the west and to the north of Knoxville.
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0: stays where the balls play. 99.1, the Sports Animal. All right, Tennessee's offensive line. I just want to dive right into it. We'll tell you more about Christmas in July. We'll talk about up to $8,000 over Kelly Blue Book with Scott and his team here on the Turnpike in Illinois Avenue. You said something earlier that is still very intriguing to me, and I want you to show your work a little bit more. Day 5 of the new show here on the Sports Animal. What is it about Wendell Moy? And I get the preseason nods. I get that he's on watch list. I get he's already on awards watch lists. Is it just easy to say because, well, his work kind of speaks for itself? Or did you see something looking inside the tape? And look, Kaner played the sport, man. Kaner, with working on three, Kaner with doing locked on balls, was going back, rewatching games, taking those. I've seen his legal pad front to back after a Saturday at Neyland Stadium. It's impressive. So for anybody listening just goes, well, yeah, I've seen the notifications about watch lists. Why Wendell Moy? Because immediately you think David Sanders. Sam Pendleton didn't have a season to sneeze at center. Jesse Perry was the Disney story that just kept having chapter after chapter last year. What is it about the Arizona transfer, Wendell Moy, now second year in Knoxville, that makes you go, look, Sanders' highest ceiling, but Moy, nah, man, he's the best talent you got on that line.
1: Nearly 2,500 career snaps. I mean, dude's just played so much football, Yeah. And, of course, you know, last year, his first year in the SEC, played just shy of 700 snaps, missed a little bit of time with injury, but, I mean, he played almost 900 snaps in 23 with Arizona, almost 800 snaps last year. He's strong. He's smart. I thought he adapted well to the scheme, to the system. The tempo did not bother him whatsoever.
0: Right.
1: He's not a rah-rah guy. He's not a very outspoken guy, but he's a leader of that group, and he just puts his head down and goes to work. And you look at all these, like, you know, football tape guys and NFL draft guys and all that, and you're just scrolling Twitter and all that, and you'll see, like, clips saying, I mean, look at Wendell Moy of Tennessee. Look at this technique here, you know, an under-the-radar draft prospect next year for, you know, the NFL draft and all that. He's just he's kind of the complete package. Now, again, David Sanders has the highest ceiling. David Sanders, I think, can be the best of the group. But, man, right now, Wendell Moy, based on just how much football he has played, and just kind of that no-nonsense mentality, you need one of those in an offensive lineman. Again, he's not mean or rude or anything, but, you know, on the field, it's like, you don't want to cross this guy.
0: So that leads me to my second kind of list on the grocery shopping items. Do you think too many people are just assuming that David Sanders will make a seamless transition to left tackle?
1: I mean, I'm one of those people, but yeah, I mean, that's kind of the...
0: Should that be more on... I'm not saying it needs to be DEFCON 1, huge concern, highlighted, circled, and underlined, but should we be focusing a little bit more on, hey, man, Lance Hurt was pretty damn good last year. Let's just, fingers crossed, hope that that David Sanders doesn't have any of those hiccups.
1: I mean, my thing with the offensive line
0: I've seen spring footage of him putting people on their backside, and oh my God,
1: yeah,
0: look at him.
1: The spring issues on the offensive line was in the interior, missing Wendell Moy, really. And maybe that's a credit to, you know, Xavier Gilliam coming over from Penn State and having a good spring practice and all that. But yeah, when I go watch fall camp when they start practicing here in a couple of weeks, I'm going to be looking at right tackle Norrie Williams. You know, what's that look like and all that? I guess you're probably right. Like, I just assume it's going to be a seamless transition. Now, this is Southeastern Conference football.
0: That's why I asked.
1: Like, it's big boy football. David Sanders played on the right, and again, high school, but he played on the right side for the first time in his career last year. Like, he is a left tackle anyway. He was brought here to play left tackle, and that's why Lance Hurt is no longer here, right? It's, all right, well, David's going to play here. You can stay, but David's going to play here. And you don't make that move unless you're confident in kind of what you have right there. So to your point, maybe a little bit, but again, David Sanders has got it all right there, and he got so much better the more he played. Remember, he was going to be a day one starter.
0: Yeah.
1: He was hurt. He missed the first month of the year. And so he was kind of playing catch-up there those first couple of weeks. By the end of the year, man, he was rolling.
0: I had three questions that I mainly was like, all right, let's hit Kaner hard, shovel back of the head here. Wendell Moy, why the hype? I knew you were big on him, and you kind of added to it today on Friday, so it was good to double down. Sanders' transition over to left tackle, what does that mean? Is it really going to be a bigger loss that Tennessee let Lance Hurd go up the interstate? Here's number three, and I know there's somebody listening to the car right now who is saying this name either out loud or they're saying it in their head, and they don't want me to Freddy Krueger it, but I'm going to have to. How do you keep a guy like, if in fact Donovan Mitchell is the answer at right tackle, how do you keep a guy like Donovan Mitchell from having, I say Donovan Mitchell, he played for the Cavaliers, Donovan Haslam, I misspoke. How do you keep a guy, if you have Donovan Mitchell playing right tackle, both the Cavs and Balls will be very disappointed. How do you keep a guy like Donovan Haslam from having a John Campbell Jr. season?
1: Well, I think it's going to be Ori Williams. I think Haslam is kind of that
2: then
1: guy.
2: Let me
1: that,
2: just reset okay, it real quick. I apologize. That's twice now. One more. I'm out of here. How do you keep Ori Williams, whoever the right tackle
1: yeah,
2: is,
1: better said.
2: How do you keep him from having a JCJ season?
1: Well, man.
2: Because it was quietly being whispered. It was quietly being whispered Josh Heupel couldn't use his entire playbook because it was, well, we can't call that because I can't expect John Campbell to be able to keep his guy in check for longer than 3 seconds.
1: John Campbell, and I mean, nobody wants to be hurt. I get it. But, like, John Campbell, that last year, I guess it was 24. Yeah. I mean, I viewed him and Dane Davis as, you know, sharing the same position. He couldn't make it. He could play more than 15 snaps a game. It's really frustrating. And again, nobody wants to be injured and all that. I just think health is the biggest thing. John Campbell Jr., I thought he gave Tennessee some good snaps earlier in his tenure at Tennessee coming over from Miami.
2: Yeah, but Kaner, you say that, but how many times did we see a flag on a play or a play get blown dead? And you thought, all right, here comes 74.
0: False start on the offense, number 74.
1: Now, Lance
0: Holding, number 74. Like, you just knew it was coming every snap.
1: Lance Hurd, you remember, he played. Well, he played left tackle his first year, too, because they moved John Campbell over. Lance Hurd, his first year in 2024, he was hurt, came in out of shape, and that was why he struggled a lot that year. And he started to come around, and he had a significantly better season last year than he did in 2024. I think for Ori Williams or, you know, Jesse Pierre, whoever that right tackle is, we'll say Ori Williams right now. You know, it's first of all, conditioning. Whenever you get tired, you get sloppy, and you get, you know, you start holding and all that. Footwork, you've got to have really good footwork out there to play tackle. Everybody knows that. And I think that what I saw and what, you know, was said about him in spring ball, you kind of check both those boxes. So you have an insurance policy. Again, I can't stress this enough. Like, you want Ori Williams to go and run the distance and start every game.
2: Sure.
1: But if not, you have a guy that played it at a high level that you're starting guard right now. Bump him out and bring a guy again that started 8 games off the bench in Shammy Morrow. And, I mean, again, that's the ultimate insurance policy. So give him some run. If you can't handle it, get out, bump over, and bring Sham back in.
2: Does Tennessee have one of the best, a top 10 offensive line unit in college football? CBS Sports thinks so.
1: Without a doubt. CBS Sports put him at, like, number 4 in the SEC. I would flip-flop with Kentucky for sure. Georgia's
2: 5
1: probably
2: in the SEC, 7 in college football.
1: Yeah, I certainly. They're top 3 at worst in the SEC in terms of offensive line play. So, yeah, top 10 in college football for sure.
2: It's Eric Kane.
1: And, again, that should give, not saying the quarterback's going to hit or whatever, but a young quarterback, whoever it is, good run game, weapons on the outside. You're playing behind this offensive line. It's just, it's good. It's really good. It's better than having a question marks on the offensive line and a young quarterback.
0: Again, Christmas in July happening right here at Oak Ridge Nissan. You were already going to test drive a vehicle. So why won't you come test drive a vehicle at the Turnpike in Illinois Avenue and automatically get entered to win the $1,000 test drive? Once a month, they're cutting a check of $1,000. You could be the next person to score for the month of July, home of the $1,000 test drive. And I mentioned it just moments ago when Jennifer Morgan joined the program. I challenge you across East Tennessee, our entire listening area, to find somebody else offering up to $8,000 over Kelly Blue Book to be able to do whatever it takes to pay off your trade. Come by, see what they have to offer you. They're here all weekend long. Christmas in July, Oak Ridge Nissan, as we sit 50 days away until it's football time in Tennessee. 99.1, the Sports Animal.
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7: You're looking at heavy volume on the interstate through downtown Knoxville, to the west of town, to the north of town, and the majority of this is going to be due to these heavy rains and storms that are passing through our area. 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Those of you with lightweight, high-profile vehicles may be getting blown around a bit.
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0: Also at 1-866-656-9900. Got a lot for us to dive into. That's before 7 o'clock this evening, including scoring from Old South Candy as well. Home of the $1,000 test drive is at Oak Ridge Nissan. I just briefly from the offensive line standpoint, one more time. There was kind of a two-point that I wanted to get in there, but I wanted to save the opportunity. I know we're getting pushed up against five burning questions. In your opinion, and he obviously held up expectations, what made the Jesse Perry story so incredible last year?
1: All right, Jesse Perry.
0: Tell me about his high school years and how it kind of translated over. Because the reason why I'm setting you up for this, Kaner, you played the sport. We've mentioned it often. But when you used to join us on the old show, you're like, guys, you got to know about what he was doing in high school and what makes the transition over. Like, I'll just tell you right now. There are a couple of former offensive linemen who have recently graduated and are no longer with the program, but they're still here in the area. Wink.
2: But yeah, screw it. I don't care. I'm going to say it. Ollie Lane has had huge praise for Jesse Barry. Mm-hmm. Ollie Lane has said on multiple occasions, on multiple formats, we knew Jesse Barry. Just when you watch the way he performed on the line, man, the mechanics.
1: Yeah.
2: It's like, oh, wait a second. This kid gets it. He's this young. Take me back to Jesse Barry High School, Jesse Barry College. Why did it click so fast for an 18-year-old now where he is now sitting as what is he, a redshirt junior sophomore?
1: He's about to be a rising redshirt sophomore. This time last year, like in fall camp, he was like, okay, he's going to be a starter. Where is he going to play? All that type of stuff. And I wrote a story about it. I have to go back and look. He came in, and like he's at 320 right now on the online roster. I want to say he came in at like 265. Like the dude put on so much good weight in a short amount of time. Like legit good weight. And, like, you see him walk around the complex when he was a freshman or whatever, and then, like, the next time you see him, it's like, oh, okay. And the next time, it's like, that guy is a building that's moving right now. And he's so strong. Again, good footwork and all that. He played, he won a state championship as well, played at Middle Tennessee Christian. They ran the football probably 97% of the time.
2: Yeah.
1: And so I'm not saying that they didn't work on kick steps or work on pass pro or anything, because they did. But when you, I mean, I played football, Carson Newman, you know, the offense that was there when I, was the Veer. You threw it a little bit, but you ran the football. You ran option 95% of the time. That's what you do. And so coming in as a 260, 265 guy, having barely repped pass pro, and then come into a Southeastern Conference program, red shirt, took advantage of that red shirt year, and then a starter a year later at like over 315. I mean, phenomenal story. And again, not only started, he played very well.
2: Right.
1: Like, I thought he played better at right tackle than guard. He didn't play bad at guard, but he was a starter and will be a starter for Tennessee. He's just, again, in-state guy, really good story, and a guy that looks to be like a future pro right now if he continues on this trajectory.
2: You know, the offensive line and the work that Glenn Ellerbe has done, is it fair to say that each year, the coaches, and maybe this is just me based on my vantage point of the last handful of years during doing afternoons, but it seems the last couple of years there have been a handful of coaches who every year we go into the off season, then the kickoff of the new season, and we're putting them under the wrong spotlight. Like, hey, we're watching you. Mm-hmm. We need you to really, really perform this year. I believe 2 years ago, that position was the offensive line with John Campbell Jr., Lance Hurd trying to bounce back, etc. And a lot of people were asking for Glenn Ellerbe to be like, hey, dude, get it together.
1: And then
2: figure it out.
1: Dylan Sampson ran for
2: right
1: a ton of yards.
2: Last year, I feel like that the person that we were looking at the most saying, hey, figure it out, is Kelsey Pope, the wide receiver room. Figure it out. Okay. I expect a strong year from Glenn Ellerbe's unit.
1: Yeah.
2: Remember when Brian Jean-Marie left and the offensive and the linebacking room was Old Mother Hubbard?
1: Mm-hmm.
2: And it seems things have improved in the linebacking mm-hmm. room. Okay, so whoever's taking over, give shouts to William Inge, give whoever it may be. You're out. The 14 offensive or the 14 linebackers coaches that they've had. We joke. Everybody's got a linebackers coach over there. But BJM leaves from Michigan. Quick, William Inge shows up. He ends up coming over after the move from DeBoer down from Seattle to Tuscaloosa. Bang, immediately linebackers improve. Bang, immediately we need some help from you offensive line. Glenn Ellerbe improves. Bang, same thing with you, Kelsey Pope. If I told you from the struggles of last year or what's not available this year, if there was a assistant or if there was a position coach that we need to go, all right, bang, we need to see something from you this year. I don't want to say the name, but I think it is the name.
1: Well,
2: can I say it?
1: It's not good for radio. Do you see my face right now? It's almost like I'm scared to say it, but yeah.
2: I'm going
1: to
2: say it.
1: Go ahead.
2: It Rodney Gardner?
1: Not, I mean, Rodney.
2: Is it the defensive line of Rodney Gardner?
1: That's a guy
2: you never want to bring up because he's so damn good on the recruiting
1: trail. The guy that you know what he's done.
2: Right? Exactly.
1: He's put more guys in the NFL. He's Coach Hall of Famers.
2: Yes.
1: I mean, the guy is a legend and everything. But like,
2: there are 137 other programs in college football that would take Rodney Gardner in.
1: So, I mean, again, it's not like he needs to step it up or anything, but his unit has got to step up this year.
2: Okay.
1: No doubt. I mean, his unit.
2: So I shouldn't be putting it directly on Gardner, but his name is tied to the position.
1: Yeah, I mean, the defensive line's got to step up this
2: year. Yes, okay.
1: You got to have a more consistent pass rush. Again, that's kind of where I have questions heading into. I mean, it's a new defense. I get all that, but I'm good with the linebackers. I like the secondary. I really like the safety play. You bring in a multi-year starter from Auburn to pair with Ty Redman, a cornerback. Like, I'm good there. I even like the depth in the secondary, but it's all new. I get that. I got questions about the pass rush, health of the interior of the defensive line, So, I mean, yeah, Rodney Garner is a legend. Rodney Garner, you never want to get rid of Rodney Garner or anything. I'm not saying he's got to step up, but that defensive line has got to take a significant step this year. And I'm sure he would say the same thing.
2: J.D. Power handing out awards as they do each and every summer. And Nissan now number one in new vehicle quality among mainstream brands.
1: Yeah, the trophy case over there is loaded.
2: Do you see that?
1: Yeah.
2: Yeah, that's what they do here at Oak Ridge Nissan is that when they fight, they want to make sure you know that there is quality in each of their vehicles. We could talk about the award-winning Nissan Pathfinder, the award-winning Nissan Frontier, the Nissan Rogue that is newly crowned as an award winner from J.D. Power. Come find out how they have the inventory, why it continues to shine, and how you could save thousands of dollars. And why wouldn't you save thousands of dollars when you're getting $8,000 over your Kelley Blue Book? Jennifer Morgan joins us again in the next 30 minutes. We are going to be with you till 7 o'clock. Five burning questions on the way next. Tyler and Kaner Afternoons, 50 days away until it's football time in Tennessee, 99.1 The Sports Animal.
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7: As these storms are passing through our area, they're leaving a lot of rain on the interstate, a lot of water standing. Watch out for hydroplaning. You're still lining up eastbound and northbound through the 4075 split out of Loudoun County, both directions between Cedar Bluff and Lovell Road, westbound to out of town, and northbound to Alcoa Highway in front of the airport.
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3: Evening showers and thunderstorms with pockets of heavy rain will give way to a mostly cloudy sky overnight, lows in the low 70s. Back in the upper 80s to near 90 on Saturday, a mix of sun and clouds, some storms possible, and a few of those could be severe with high wind. Same story on Sunday. I'm Chief Meteorologist Spencer Denton from the WVLT First Alert Weather Center.
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1: Toe-to-toe, mano-a-mano. 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
0: 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Jace Vincent in for the vacation in Riley Halton. What's up, Jace?
3: What's up, guys? Who will be Tennessee's biggest impact transfer this season?
0: Impact. This will sound nuts.
4: Let's hear it.
0: Not who we need it to. Oh, I just said we. Making it seem like I'm a fan. Who do they need it to be, or who will it actually be? Who they need it to be is a certain somebody replacing Chaz Coleman, who might have just transferred in from Tulane.
4: Who's it going to be?
0: Ready for this?
4: Let's hear it.
0: Quay Moss.
4: It's a good one. That's a great one.
0: Quay Moss in the secondary, that has to improve this year. Must improve this year. I'm not trying to pick on a guy who's off this team, but there was a certain guy by the last name of Carter. I saw the back of his name way too much chasing the ball carrier. I need the secondary to be strong. I need Anthony Poindexter to show me that this thing is ready to get going. Quay Moss.
4: There's a reason Quay Moss was Tennessee's first of 22 transfer portal additions back in the winter. Hey. That's a good one. There's a number of ones you can select here. The fact of the matter is there's going to be several. TJ Metcalf, all-conference safety, is going to be one back there. I will continue the secondary theme, though. Give me Kay and Lee. K.M. Lee was on ESPN's top 100 transfers for Tennessee. A multi-year starter corner. You pair him with Ty Redmond. Again, I like the secondary. It's rebuild. Give me Kay and Lee, cornerback from Auburn.
3: The Atlanta Braves enter the second half with their NL East lead down to just 2.5 games. Will the Braves win the division?
4: I mean, they got to get healthy, and I'm talking to a Mets fan. I get it, Tyler. A third of their payroll is on the IL right now. $83 million at the All-Star break on the IL. I mean, you got to get a starting pitcher. Acuna's got to come back. He didn't have to be the old Ronald Acuna. You just got to solidify that leadoff spot. They've got to stay healthy. I'm going to say no right now based on the month of June.
0: They're the Atlanta Braves. Of course they're going to get healthy. I like how you had to add the antidote that you're with a Mets fan when talking about payroll and injuries.
4: Because this is nothing you haven't heard or seen for years and years and years.
0: Yeah. Here's my problem about picking the Braves to win the division. How many more games do they have left against teams like New York, like Washington, and like Miami? I'm going to lean yes, and I'm not poor boying it. I just don't believe that Philadelphia can continue to rely on Sanchez and Wheeler. They need Aaron Nola, one of those other guys, to step up and say, hey, we can get you six strong innings. Philadelphia's bullpen is one of the worst in majors. So as long as Atlanta can get 12 outs every night, 6, 7, 8, ninth inning, they'll win the division. So right now the question essentially comes down to who's a better bullpen, Atlanta or Philadelphia? I'm going to take Atlanta, so it's Philadelphia's trash.
4: Especially when you're fully healthy, it's Atlanta.
0: It's Atlanta, yeah. That's why Atlanta's going to win the division.
3: Tennessee basketball announced a home-and-home series with Michigan State today. What's one college venue you'd love to see the Vols travel to?
0: Well, the one I wanted to see them travel to, they've already checked it off the list, and that's Fog Allen Fieldhouse. They did that a couple of years back. Now, if you're telling me kind of new money college basketball where I want to see them play, I want to see them go back to the Big 12. And a place where I kind of want to see them play, because it's one where you sit there and look at it and you go, my God, that place can get loud quickly. If you've never seen True Value Center Arena at Texas Tech in Lubbock, that place can get, I'm talking, uncomfortable loud.
4: Yeah.
0: Uncomfortable loud. They went to another good venue last year in Syracuse, but Syracuse is just bad at basketball. They're not the Jim Boeheim of Syracuse. So the RCA/Carrier/JCA Dome, whatever they want to call it now, or RCA is an indie, sorry. But the JCA Dome, et cetera, that would have been bumping had they
5: you know, played a Syracuse team worth a lick. Right now, it's Texas Tech. It's one of those Big 12 venues.
4: Yeah, I mean, Tyler, you know where I'm going to go with this.
5: I bet they're crazy and they wear blue on their face.
4: I got some family connections to Duke, and I've been to many games over there. Tennessee's played there before. I believe the last time Tennessee actually played in Cameron Indoor was the Arnie and Bernie show back in the 70s. So it's been a minute. They played Duke in neutral sites, NCAA tournament and all that, more like Maui and all that. But I think Tennessee, where you are now as a program under Rick Barnes, a national contender every single year, three straight Elite Eights, going in that environment, one of the most unique environments in all of college basketball, the passion, the pageantry, and the craziness, no pun intended, I like Cameron Indoor Stadium at Duke.
3: Who is the best opposing quarterback Tennessee will face this season?
4: A couple of good ones. This best. Came down to one of two for me, and I'm going to go Arch Manning. I think that's the correct answer. Rough start to his first true season at the helm last year. He finished so strong, man. Only two turnovers in his last eight games. There's a reason why he's still a projected first-round pick. I know the last name carries a lot of weight, but hey, give Arch Manning some credit. He got significantly better last year. He's one of the top returning quarterbacks in the country. It's Arch.
5: The answer is Arch Best.
4: Could be Sam Leavitt if healthy.
5: Most challenging quarterback you'll face this year, Marcel Reed when you go to A&M. But if you told me right now, best, it's Arch. Most difficult, most challenging, Marcel Reed. One that has a candidate to nip Arch, silver medal, Lenora Sellers, again, on the road in Columbia.
4: Just depends on how that season's going, how Kendall Briles comes in. Again, I think highest ceiling.
5: Kendall Briles is a hell of a call as a coordinator. Yep. That's why I'm concerned.
4: Yep.
5: One more. Eric Kane, what's the most important game on Tennessee football's calendar this year?
3: Oh, sorry. No, I got it. There you go. You had it. There you go.
4: You know, when I look at the schedule,
5: you're not going to like my answer.
4: I think it's always, it's not always, but again, you look at the schedule layout, the third Saturday in October, that's a stretch of games where, well, true, but look, you look at the schedule, that's a stretch of games where, man, you could really go on a little run here. Texas to open up SEC play, that stuff. Then you got Auburn, okay? You got the third Saturday in October. You've got South Carolina after that. That's going to be a toughie. It's in the afternoon. Then you got a bye. Then you got Kentucky. You can stack some wins. Tennessee probably favored today if they played in Neyland against Alabama. Third Saturday in October, the rivalry game, plus you can go on a bit of a run there. Some win columns.
5: Okay, no, the answer is Georgia Tech. I don't care if you laugh.
4: Oh, that is such a football coach's answer.
5: Don't
4: right
5: care.
4: There.
5: It's Georgia
4: Will
5: Tech.
4: West on the program once upon a time called Sports 180 made fun of me for saying an answer just like that.
5: Don't care. It's Georgia Tech.
4: By country mile.
5: And you're going to sit there and laugh at me in your car. You're going to sit there and go, there's Ivins again trying to sit there and pull something out of nothing. If Tennessee loses that game in Atlanta, you all will lose your ever-loving minds for 4 weeks.
4: It's a big game.
5: Tennessee, nobody, that dare I say Kennesaw State is going to be, there'll be less than 90,000 people there if they lose Georgia Tech.
4: Still early.
5: You sit there and go to Texas, you're going to go 2-2 there. Like, there's, you don't want panic concerns to come into play until you reach, get close of the open date in October. You lose in Atlanta on the second Saturday of the season. You will, the sirens and the horns and the battleship will be sounded.
4: Well, it's a tough test for a young quarterback. First true road game for your entire team.
5: I want to be dead wrong about this.
4: Yeah.
5: Y'all better hope Tennessee smashes Georgia Tech, because if they don't, you don't tune into 3-7.
4: I'm not saying they're going to smash them, but it's Brent Key's a great coach, but defense coordinator gone.
5: You better
4: gone.
5: Hope Tennessee smashes
4: offensive
5: Georgia
4: Offensive coordinator
5: Tech.
4: Gone. Haynes King gone. I know there's more to that than a football team, but they're very much in rebuild mode.
5: I will gladly sit in a chair with a red nose on and put a wig on with big old honky shoes and sit there and do the beep, beep, beep, beep, sounding like a circus clown.
4: We'll hear that little ref theory there.
5: Well, he hasn't said why you've won, so I'm just sitting here trying to do a beat.
4: Jay's why to get the win there.
3: Look, kill it, dude. First off, it's Duke. I think that's an ideal place to go for a road game. I've been to Cameron Indoor. That's one of the best places to go for college basketball. And second off, I mean, I get the point about the Georgia Tech game, but I mean, it's like, it's not the biggest game you're going to play on the year. You have other games that are going to be bigger than the Georgia Tech game or more impactful, to be honest. So,
4: okay. Yeah, depending on how you respond, win or lose from that game, for sure, it's a big one.
5: Okay. But we will be getting off the off ramp ahead of Kennesaw State, having to talk about a different season if they lose in Atlanta.
4: You can still respond, though, if you lose that game. I don't think Tennessee's going to lose that game.
5: Cool. They lose at Georgia Tech. What are they going to do? Make it up in November? Yeah, get back to me when that. Again, want to be dead wrong, but let's not sit there and just bypass that interstate exit and think that it's nothing.
4: Oh, it's definitely not nothing. That's for sure.
5: Tyler and Cater, Christmas in July. At Oak Ridge Nissan, it's home of the $1,000 test drive. 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
8: The storms and rain still trying to settle down some. They are heading out to work an injury wreck now on Hall of Fame at 6th Avenue. You still got quite a bit of standing water on some of the interstate routes. Slow those speeds down. Watch out for hydroplaning. To the west of Knoxville, you've got heavy volume all the usual places. A couple light cycle delays in Zimmer Road at I-75.
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20: Everyone poops. It's not just the name of a classic potty training book. It's a universal truth. Even though everyone does it, almost no one wants to talk about it. Dr. Tricia Pasricha wants to change that. She's the author of a new book. It's called You've Been Pooping All Wrong. And she says there are three critical P's of pooping. The first is propulsion. Both the voluntary push you exert and the involuntary contractions that happen naturally within your body. Top line, when you feel the need to go, don't hold it. The second P is pliability, which refers to stool softness. The keys to this one are making sure you're drinking enough water and eating enough fiber. And the last P is for pelvic floor. If you can get your knees up above your waist while you're on the toilet, like on a stool or a garbage can or a stack of books even, that can make all the difference. I'm Dr. Sanjay Gupta, helping you live a better life.
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0: story that I thought that I would never cover. Here on Afternoon Drive, it's now being brought up. In a final segment before we get into hour number three, we go no huddle. 99.1, you're listening to the Sports Animal. Tyler and Kana, we're here from Oak Ridge Nissan. Have you heard about the news? And at first I thought that this was some kind of just like, okay, they're doing it just kind of as a laugh, as a gag, as a ha-ha. So Fanatics Fest is happening right now in New York City. Okay. It's the biggest kind of collection of everybody. Mm-hmm. Athletes, celebrities, card trade show. Think of Fanboy Expo in Knoxville. Put it on steroids times 47. All right? It's in New York City. Tickets are impossible, but they, if you can get your hands on them, they are very pricey. And that's just to get in the door, not to get autographs, selfies, and et cetera. Yeah. Tom Brady. 7-time Super Bowl champion. Tom Brady,
1: Tom Brady. Okay. Yeah.
0: Yeah, thank you. One of the most decorated athletes of all time. All right? Tom Brady went on Cody Rhodes' podcast. You know who Cody Rhodes is?
1: Mm-hmm.
0: Okay, yeah. He's currently a WWE superstar. Do you know where this is going?
1: I do not, so I'm curious.
0: Tom Brady apparently is hearing smack on the side about, well, Tom Brady, yeah, is he in fact the greatest quarterback of all time? Oh, is Tom Brady one of the greatest athletes of all time? I thought there was some satire to this. 48-year-old, 7-time Super Bowl winning champion Tom Brady wants to prove to naysayers he's one of the greatest athletes of all time, and he wants WWE to sign him up for a wrestling match.
1: That's stupid. It can only hurt you. That can only hurt your leg. I know it's not football or anything, but there's no win there. You're just going to embarrass yourself.
0: Also, many former NFL athletes have gone to World Wrestling Entertainment.
1: Well, it's dumb. Yeah.
0: Scripted professional. It's scripted.
1: Money talks, I get it.
0: But it's scripted. Could you imagine WrestleMania Tom Brady getting a tag from somebody? It wouldn't be a one-on-one match, clearly.
1: Yeah.
0: But could you imagine? There's no argument for me. Tom Brady, as I had to watch him twice a year as a Jets fan. Tom Brady's the greatest quarterback of all time. And I know what market I'm working in. I know what quarterback took snaps a couple miles, now 10 minutes down the road at Neyland Stadium.
1: Super Bowls count for a lot of
0: that's a big deal. Yeah, you get one shot.
1: Yeah, yeah.
0: You know, I know everybody wants to have this conversation about, well, there's LeBron, there's this. Well, yeah, you get four opportunities to win seven games, or you get four of the best of seven.
1: Mm-hmm.
0: Tom Brady went in there 9 times in a winner-take-all game and went 7-2.
1: And I'm pretty sure he 5 Super Bowl MVPs. Something like that?
0: That would have to be a Wikipedia search.
1: Yeah, incredible.
0: But the fact that he won 6 in Foxborough and 1 in Tampa.
1: So you're for this? You want to see this?
0: I mean, no. I mean, will I watch?
1: It's yes,
0: that's like,
1: you will
0: that, watch. That's like watching McGregor and McGregor and Mayweather fight.
1: Yeah.
0: Now, I understand, okay, you're talking about a scripted sport compared to you're talking about boxing and MMA coming together.
1: The biggest deal
0: I don't
1: for
0: want to see Tom Brady get in the ring, but if he wants to bounce off the ropes and give somebody a macho man. I mean, I'll probably be like, ha-ha, look at Tom Brady giving somebody a macho man.
1: Like, I know he retired and came back and played and all that. You know,
0: yes.
1: But also, like, he's 48.
0: He looks great for 48.
1: I mean, yeah,
0: I think I'm
1: going
0: to get my cheeks taken out, too. Fill it.
1: Yeah.
0: You know, that TB12, that avocado ice cream.
1: A little Barbie to him. But,
0: yeah.
1: I thought that, like, if you would have asked me, like, 5 minutes ago, how old is Tom Brady, I would have been like, 46. But he was playing when he was 45, right?
0: 3-4. Yeah.
1: Okay. So, at least, that's probably wrong. But
0: 3-2. No, he's playing at 45. Yeah, because his last pass attempt in Tampa Bay was a nigga.
1: Yeah. Hearing you say that he is 3 years old now. Is just so weird to me. So weird. But he didn't have to prove anything to anybody. It's Tom Brady. I mean,
0: and not to knock the sport of professional wrestling.
1: But how much is.
0: But here's my. Oh, yeah. 100%, dude. Yeah, I mean, 100%.
1: Not that he needs that either. I'm doing the money side here. Not that he needs that.
0: Dude, I ain't doing anything for free.
1: Yeah.
0: All right, I'm going to tell you right now. But if Brady kind of wants to hush naysayers, getting in a professional wrestling ring, I don't know if that's really conquering a lot of those topics. You know what I'm saying?
1: What else can he do right now, though? I mean, football.
0: I keep making this analogy.
1: He's playing flag football, right? I mean, he's flag football, golfing.
0: Yeah.
1: I mean, scripted wrestling. I mean, there's.
0: Are you the most popular person in Knoxville, Tennessee? I don't know. Check how many followers I have on Twitter. Like, you know, stuff like that.
1: Yeah.
0: No, I don't. I personally don't. But some of the comparisons on how to answer these questions. I don't feel like Tom Brady's going to shut a lot of people up by going to pro wrestling and saying, look what I did. Look what I did. Jennifer Morgan's grabbing her headset right now. I don't think that solves any of the issues. And I swear that's not a tie to bring a Boston fan back into the program. But I don't know if Brady's going to shut a lot of people up. Do you get what I'm saying?
1: I get what you're saying. I mean, it's weird.
0: It's like trying to save, if I want to save thousands of dollars on a brand new vehicle, You're telling me that a 10-minute drive is all I need to do to be able to stop at Oak Ridge Nissan here Christmas in July? Jennifer, I'm going to tell you right now, as somebody who hears it in his sleep, as somebody who has spent many a Fridays right here in this seat, right here at this point in the showroom, the message has been the same for a very long time.
2: It has been.
0: You making a 10-minute drive, you giving them, the customer, more for their trade means they pay less for a brand new vehicle. And altogether, that math, try a race board or chalkboard, saving thousands of dollars.
2: It comes out in your favor. Definitely.
0: Yes, it does.
2: It does. No, it has. It has been decades that Oak Ridge Nissan has been saving people thousands of dollars. I know it's not even close. I know that
1: it's
2: wasn't
1: better than the one I did last hour.
2: Oh, I could. Here, I'll. Okay. You want me to do this?
0: Yeah, lay it on me.
2: Thousands.
0: It's the best we've had today.
1: That was incredible.
2: Thank you.
1: Tyler's next. Tune in at 5:50.
0: And John Wilkerson did it this morning, too. So that's the best we've had.
2: So, yeah, you're the next.
1: Really good. Yeah, Tyler's next. Tyler's next. Okay.
2: But no, seriously.

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1: And then, like you said, you save thousands in the process because of how they do business here.
2: Yeah, I mean, I was going to ask you about that because I've been sitting here for a couple hours just watching it myself. It's somebody comes in, hi, how are you? Shake hands. You know, what can I do for you? What are you looking for? Mm-hmm. What do you need? How many people? What's your family? What do you guys do? I mean, it's like getting the education process on like, okay, well, if you don't know what you want, like maybe this is for you. Maybe this is for you.
1: Yeah, I mean, you might not know when you come in, but they're going to say, hey, okay, so what's your circumstances? Mm-hmm. And then guide you that way. It's a great overall experience. I have been at many throughout my career. I've worked with different car dealers, and I will tell you, there is a different feel here. It's a great place, great people. They do business right. And if you are in the market for the car, maybe you didn't even realize you were, and you're like, you know what? Maybe I'll go look at those Armadas like Tyler was talking about. Whatever it may be, come out here and just see. You never know. And you could get $1,000 just for the test drive.
2: And sometimes you don't think that you're going to be in the market, and then you are unexpectedly.
1: Oh, that happens often to me.
2: Well, that's not good.
1: Oh, I need an oil change. Oh, I left with a car. My bad.
3: Can I point your direction? Doesn't work for our listeners, but for the three of us here, I want to point you, I want your vantage point to be right there in the service department, the lounge where a lot of the customers sit. Mm-hmm. When we walk in about 2:30, 2:25 for our show, that customer lounge for the service department's full. People want to be able to get everything that they need done before they go into the weekend.
1: Yep.
3: JP Anderson was just up here less than 4, 5, 7 minutes ago. Look how empty it is right now.
1: Oh, they get a minute out.
3: Here at Oak Ridge Nissan, they actually care about your time.
1: Yeah, exactly.
3: You want to buy a car? It's one thing for them to sell you a car, but I want to make sure when I do need some of that routine maintenance done, mm-hmm. that they have a service department that's going to take care of me. Taking care of my vehicle and caring about my time because I still have Friday night dinner mm-hmm. plans with a significant other, or I'm going out on a road trip with the guys, or I've got a busy weekend, that means the world to me.
1: Before, during, and after the sale. That's what they do here.
3: Yeah.
1: And so, once you're going to be taken care of during the buying process, and then after, even more so, because the service department is amazing. They have done miracles on my vehicles before. Not that I'm rough on my cars or anything, but, you know.
2: Yeah, Nissan Sentra's for just under $19,000. Nissan Rogue's under $24,000. Again, you guys will be here all weekend long. You're here for a little bit more tonight as well. I mean, whether you want this car or that car, there's plenty of options here at Oak Ridge Nissan.
1: There are. Whatever, make, model, color, yep. I mean, you name it. 0% financing as well. We've even got cars less than $10,000 mm-hmm. for those of you that don't have a whole lot to spend. Mm-hmm. So we're still going to get you a reliable car. But yeah, up to $8,000 over KBB on your trades. So, I mean, you come here, let's see what we can do. And I'll tell you, you'll be shocked. The goal is to get you out of here in a lower payment than what you came in with.
3: Sure.
1: Unless you came with a car that's paid off, then that would be really hard to do. But you never know. We will try.
3: Jennifer Morgan, as it's already been highlighted, it's happening all weekend here. It's home of the $1,000 test drive.
1: Yes. And if they want and lifetime warranty.
3: That's where I was going the last but not least.
1: Sorry.
3: No. Sister. If you listen to this show, we step on it and we want to step on it. So if I ask you right now, besides stepping on the gas to get here, the peace of mind of up to $8,000.
1: Yeah.
3: Knowing you have a reliable, award-winning service department and you have that lifetime warranty, you're already going to be doing the maintenance anyway. Mm-hmm. Why not have them back it up with that big signature that's going to save you so much at the end of the line?
1: I don't see why there's any question. Why go anywhere else?
3: Every hole, every box has been checked. No Swiss cheese. It's pretty simple.
1: Yeah.
3: Why have they been the standard? Why is it they continue to have banner year after year at Oak Ridge Nissan?
1: It's not Scott Braun. I'm just gay.
3: He's going to go back and listen to that. Scott, I didn't say that. Jennifer Morgan did, Scott. I didn't say that.
1: No, we'll talk to you. He's got a little something to do with it, I'm sure.
3: Back with us in the next 60 minutes.
1: I'll be here.
3: Jennifer Morgan, Oak Ridge Nissan, and we go right to No Huddle. It's 30 uninterrupted minutes of sports talk on the station where the Vols play. 99.1, the Sports Animal.
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5: Still some rumbles around the area, but it seems like most of the nasty stuff has moved on out. We do have a wreck that they're heading out to work now on Alcoa Highway southbound, south of Maloney Road. Heavy volume continuing on the interstate to the west of town and on Palo City southbound to I-140 eastbound between I-40 and North Shore Drive. 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

0: 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Low prices, love the savings, making that turn for that beginning of school year menu that you have planned for the kids. 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
0: 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They are loyal, faithful Tennessee Volunteer Athletic Department sponsors, and they also, they are the ones to make sure that everything is locked up for No Huddle for us to go 30 uninterrupted minutes of sports talk. Hey, what's up? Tyler Ravitz, that's Eric Kane. Let's just get right into it from Oak Ridge Nissan. Christmas in July continues. Brother, we're sitting now, a lot of people are starting to drive home with it being 5:06. The next time they pick up their head and they head to work on Monday, well, the champagne, the pomp and circumstance will already be underway for day one of SEC Media Days. And this is it, guys. This is it. So for those of you who hear us or you hear our imaging on our station go, oh, it's 50 days. It's 50 days until it's football time in Tennessee. No, it's not. It's now. Monday, it will be now where it's time. Or at least us here.
16: It's the unofficial start of college football season every
0: year. No, it really is. There are a lot of people who are out there. Like, if you've listened this week on our airwaves, do you guys know? You guys know who our eight main hosts are. The two in the mornings, the two in the middays, the other two in the midday afternoons, and then the two in the afternoons. I bet you hear all eight of those voices on the station beginning Monday. Like we don't like to go into like the details of what we do here, but when we're in our meetings, when we're putting it together, when we're being kind of show A, B, C, D, everybody together, get your vacation in, because when we get to about this time in July for SEC Media Days, that's when we bring the most to you. So let's just dive into it. Monday's going to belong to Kentucky. First go-around for Will Stein from Oregon, the new head football coach of Kentucky. Drink in Missouri. Venables, who many are saying saved his job at Oklahoma with the win in November last year against Tennessee at Neyland Stadium. Josh Heupel and the Volunteers, which will be accompanied by Deshaun Bishop, Jeremiah Tealander, and Arion Carter. From a Tennessee standpoint, I expect this to be one of the most boring appearances of Josh Heupel's six. It is not?
17: And that's saying something. Because that man is boring in front of a microphone. By design.
0: We're very excited to bring you coverage. Thank you to our friends over at All Vols, Tennessee Athletics, and thank you to Fleet Tire. But Monday needs to be snooze. You guys need to be asking more about Kentucky, Oklahoma, and Missouri than what Josh Heupel and Tennessee did. And like, I get it. There's the Faison Brandon angle. There's the high Jim Knowles hire. Or, hey, there's an opportunity. This needs to be, of the six media days Josh Heupel has done, we need to be coming on the airwaves Monday at 3 o'clock going, here's what Josh said at the podium. Very excited to be here in Tampa. Tampa's beautiful. Yeah, man.
16: Well, I mean, the darling of the day is going to be Brent Venables in Oklahoma, right? I mean, yeah, that's the story. Will Stein, you're number one, so no, there'll be a lot of praise and hype there. But
17: nobody's bigger than the T-Caner.
16: It's Brent Venables coming off that playoff appearance. Arguably his best team in Norman, that tough schedule. Mateer coming off injury. Is he truly a Heisman-type guy? I mean, all eyes are going to be on Brent Venables. Eli Drinkwitz as well. I mean, Ahmad Hardy angle, you know, his availability for the season and all that. Again, Tennessee kind of gets lost in the shuffle, but I think that's, I mean, if you ask Josh Heupel, that's fine. Again, this stuff's unneeded. It's part of the job. It's part of the whole deal, and it's cool for the fans and all that, but you don't want to draw any attention to yourselves, and that's kind of
17: you know, what Josh Heupel's going to be feeling about it. We talked about the player representation, Arian Carter, Deshaun Bishop, Jeremiah Thielander. They're going to do a great job. But, yeah, to your point, kicking off SEC Media Days, kind of a boring day. I mean, again, they put Lane Kiffin, though. They held Lane Kiffin until Thursday to try to keep all the reporters in town. I don't think he's going to go in the afternoon. I think that's actually Steve Sarkisian, which is actually a pretty interesting ploy as well, trying to keep everybody on site in Tampa through the end of that thing, because in the afternoon session on Thursday, typically there's nobody there. I think Tuesday is going to be I think Wednesday is the best day with Alabama, Florida, Ole Miss, and A&M. Monday is going to be kind of boring, but hey, again, that is exactly what Josh Heupel wants.
0: Yeah, really glad to be here. Really excited to bring three incredible student athletes that represent the University of Tennessee to the best of their abilities. I'm open up for any questions. Josh, hey, this is OklahomaTouchdown.com magazine. What do you think about John Mateer? And what is it, John Mateer? Lenore Sellers is also here. Coach, I really appreciate it. It's a Monday that's also going to include two guys where if their seasons are going well, South Carolina's Lenore Sellers and Oklahoma's John Mateer will probably be talking about. One is definitely a favorite, or is a... One is definitely being talked about as a finalist. Could be talked about as a finalist. The other one, if things go well, Lenore Sellers will quickly shoot up those rankings.
17: I mean, he won the Heisman before the season started last year, right? And I mean, it was just a disastrous season for him, for South Carolina. He's always got the potential in the world. He's going to be an intriguing guy there all weekend for sure, or all week for sure.
0: I got a game to play coming up.
17: Well, I think, you know, there's a couple of SEC storylines. Six new head coaches, of course. It's been 3 years since the Southeastern Conference has won a national championship. You know that question is going to be asked. Nine conference games. Again, we've talked about this for years, but it's about to happen. That's going to be a storyline this weekend. And, oh, yeah, probably the biggest talking point in the entire week is going to be LSU at Ole Miss on September the 19th. How many questions into Lane Kiffin at the podium will somebody wait to ask him about Ole Miss?
0: Two.
17: I was going to say two. And a half is where you put that line. Yeah.
0: How many questions do they usually get in once the coach gets done with his opening statement when he's in the main ballroom?
17: Depends on the coach, obviously. For Heupel, he'll talk about 10 minutes. This is the longest he'll ever talk consecutively all year long. Jimbo Fisher 1 year talked 20 minutes.
0: So answer this question. How many questions do you think will be asked of Josh Heupel during his time Monday?
17: Eight or nine,
0: okay.
17: Yeah.
0: This is me being broadcast stickler here.
17: At the main podium, 8 or 9.
0: Exactly. No. Obviously, I'm talking about in the main room. Mm-hmm. Yeah, 8 or 9. Everybody gets an opportunity to ask questions if they get up there in line or they get the microphone handed to them. This is my one bugaboo about SEC Media Days. And I hate nobody has taught people this. I'm begging you, kid, for whatever YouTube 700 subscriber podcast that you have. And I'm begging national known beat writers across college football. Can we please, for the love of God, ask a question that in a form of a question does not include the person asking the question using this statement? Coach, can you talk about if I hear one more time, ask them a direct bleeping question. What's your favorite color Gatorade? Go. Orange, thanks. That's my time. Coach, can you talk about...
17: Talk about it's not a question.
0: Coach, can you talk about what it means?
17: It's not a question.
0: To just ask him, hey, coach, you're moving a guy over from right tackle to left tackle. How do you believe David Sanders has come along during the offseason? And are there any concerns with losing Lance Hurt to Kentucky, formerly a division rival?
17: You remember.
0: And ask one question, because if you ask a coach three questions, he's going to find the easiest question of them all. Coach, what's your favorite pastry? Why do you believe David Sanders is now the best fit at left tackle? And what happened in that matchup against Vanderbilt at the end of the year? We have bear claws. You have chocolate doodles. You have just freaking ask one question, cut the fat, and don't you dare use the phrase talk about.
17: Do you remember when I got the wrath of. May he rest in peace, Mike Leach at SEC Media Days. Do you remember that story?
0: What? Let's take a break. And when I mean a break, I mean 30 seconds for traffic because there is inclement weather in the area. 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And story time with Eric Kane. Next, Tyler and Kaner.
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18: Your heaviest interstate volume at the moment is going to be 640 eastbound and 40 eastbound on out across the Holston River Bridge. They are working a wreck on Alcoa Highway southbound south of Maloney Road. You've got heavy volume to the west of town between Cedar Bluff and Level Road. 640 eastbound ramp to 75 north and a couple light cycle delays on Emory Road at I-75. Enjoy New England's history, beauty, and food when you fly nonstop from McGee Tyson Airport to Boston or New Haven this summer. 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Sherry Bigler, Pete Michaels, traffic.
0: I want to make sure I heard you correctly. You caught the wrath of the pirate?
17: I did.
0: Where were you? How long ago was it? What were you wearing? What did you say?
17: I was wearing Ralph Lauren of some sorts, I can tell you that, whether it's a polo or button-up. It was in Hoover, so it had to be 2019 maybe, 2018, one of those years.
0: Pre-pandemic.
17: Pre-pandemic, and I went with the station.
0: I remember what year you're talking about because I was happy that you went.
17: Yeah.
0: Me and Will were celebrating behind the scenes that you got to go.
17: And it was in the, I think it was the they have the podium, the electronic media room, radio rooms. I guess this is the electronic media room. It was like the backup podium room, right?
0: Yes.
17: And it was Mike Leach in there. And it was the year Tennessee got Javonte Payton from Mississippi State. Yeah. And, I was young in my career. I don't think this was a massive no-no, but I wouldn't do it nowadays. But, I wanted a soundbite on Javonte Payton. So I was just like, I played football, so like starting a question with coach, but when I got into this side of it, I never do that. So I'm sure I addressed him as Mike, which is really weird. So Mike, what can you tell me about Javonte Payton, coming over to Tennessee? He made a couple plays for you last year. What type of player is he? Again, I would not do this now. But he's like, I can't remember exactly what he said. He's like, he's not my program anymore. I'm not going to talk about him. Why would you ask me that? They just walked away. And I'm like, okay. Thank God this was not at the main podium.
16: Catch the wrath.
17: He looked at me. He gave me that look.
16: Yeah.
17: Like, why? That's a dumb question.
16: Wait a second. When you say he gave you the look, was it the same look that Heupel gave me because nobody would ask him about Joe Milton throwing the football before, besides running out of bounds? Was it that look?
17: I don't remember what the look he gave you.
16: I'm the guy.
17: Disgusted look?
16: Go back to the Lane Kiffin game.
17: Mm-hmm.
16: I sat in the back and I went, this is not me. God, somebody's going to think I'm doing this and I'm not doing this. You have to ask Josh Heupel the question.
17: Yeah.
16: Joe Milton didn't throw the football. Why didn't he? What was going through your brain? Would you have liked it? You have to get Heupel to say it. Nobody wanted to ask Josh Heupel about the final play with Joe Milton in the Ole Miss game. Go back and read the transcript. Go look at it on YouTube. 9 questions got asked. 9. And I'm the 10th person, and Bill calls on me, and I go, Coach, would you like to see Joe throw that ball in the end zone? And go look. You can count the seconds him staring me down. 1, 2, 3, 4, 5. Dead silence. You can hear one guy cough.
17: How do I not remember that?
16: And Josh Heupel goes, yes. Like, you dumb. Of course I want him to throw the ball, but you have to ask the question.
17: But also, care to explain why he didn't?
16: Yeah.
17: Like, I understand.
16: But here's the thing.
17: Behind closed doors, you already
16: addressed that. But here's the thing. But here's what I'm getting at. I think if Josh had an opportunity to do it again, Josh would have been like, well, of course I would have.
17: Yeah.
16: And then explain a little bit more. Hmm. If I remember correctly, it was his first year here.
17: That was year one.
16: And
17: Hendon got hurt that
16: year. Yeah. So it's his first year. The game's there. They have a chance to win.
17: They should have won.
16: So Josh is pissed.
17: No.
16: They shouldn't have lost. Joe made a bonehead decision, and then I have to ask that question. I bet if he had a chance to do it over again, he would have just been like, of course I would want him to throw it, and we expect him to throw it, and he would have done it better. I think if Leach had another opportunity to be able to answer that question, he'd be like, well, he's no longer with us, but I can tell you this. Josh is getting a hell of an athlete and da-da-da. And then move on. But he doesn't need to be like, why would you ask me that question?
17: I can't remember exactly what he said, but I just remember the look like, you stupid.
16: Yeah, no. We've all had those moments. We've all had those moments.
17: And again, I probably wouldn't ask that question now. I want a soundbite. I mean, Jimmy Himes is probably like, hey, you get a soundbite on this. That's exactly what probably happened.
16: No. Jimmy knows what he's doing. Yeah. And everybody, look, here's the thing. It is difficult in this industry today. Because I'll just say it live on the air. Do you want to know what the most difficult part of this job was for me? I knew where I grew up. I know my family had season tickets to that university.
17: Hmm?
16: I sold hot dogs in that stadium to get in. I'm a Tennessee fan. I've made no bones about it.
0: people who don't like how I approach topics about this university want to try to make it seem like I'm not a fan. But anybody who's grown up with me, Starkey Elementary, Gresham Central, Tennessee, all this, they know where my allegiance lies. And I've never been to, I've never hit it. I've made decisions on how I want to proceed forward on it, but that's that. Going from fan of this program to now what I do as a guy who gives my opinions about this university.
17: And you got to call a spade a spade.
0: Look, let's be real. I'm trying to cover this up so some people don't get their feelings hurt. Do you want to listen to a radio show of fans, or do you want to listen to a radio show of somebody who's going to call it down the middle? Traffic outside the doors of Oak Ridge Nissan. Tyler and Kaner, 99.1. 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
18: Your heaviest interstate volume at the moment is going to be 640 eastbound and 40 eastbound on out across the Holston River Bridge. They are working a wreck on Alcoa Highway southbound south of Maloney Road. You've got heavy volume to the west of town between Cedar Bluff and Level Road. 640 eastbound ramp to 75 north and a couple light cycle delays on Emory Road at I-75. Enjoy New England's history, beauty, and food when you fly nonstop from McGee Tyson Airport to Boston or New Haven this summer. 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Sherry Bigler, Pete Michaels, traffic.
0: That's like looking at an offensive line that consists of David Sanders. That's like looking at an offensive line of Jesse Perry, Wendell Moy, Sam Pendleton. I don't know if I'm going to go 100%. This is not me being combative in any way. But why not Donovan Haslam? They both, Ori Williams and Donovan Haslam, both look to be the part. They both look monsterish. They both look like the type of person where, hey, right tackle, it's solidified, it's done, it's over with, bam, it's great. But then I thought the same thing about John Campbell Jr., and then sitting in that press box 2 years ago, I went, 74, 74, 74?
17: Well, first, I think Donovan
0: Ball start,
17: Haslam,
0: 74.
17: You know, he's 350 pounds, and so I don't know, you know, I don't know if I want that being my starting right tackle.
0: Right.
17: You know, I think that he's played tackle in the past. I think that he can come in and help out a tackle if needed. I also think that, you know, probably more guard, potentially. There's some versatility there. So, you know, when I'm looking at that, I've heard he's had a really good summer, like in the conditioning with Derek Owens and all
0: sure.
17: that, and the Indy and all that.
0: Sure.
17: I wouldn't say that he had a standout spring. So, you know, unless he comes in and has a great fall camp, then, you know, maybe there's a conversation there. But, you know, right now I don't really consider him as, you know, he's an option, but probably a frontline option at tackle.
0: So if I told you first off the bench when they need somebody, no matter the versatility, we're going back to Sham Umaroff,
17: yeah.
0: right?
17: Yeah.
0: What makes Sham such a valuable piece to this offensive line? Because there was a time, man. There was a time. Anytime I saw Umaroff and he had the Bryce Harper eye black on, looked like he was a Viking warrior mm-hmm. about to come on the field, I went, oh, don't piss that guy off.
17: Yeah.
0: But then you see Sham Umaroff at times. You have to kind of praise Glenn Ellerbe for having not only big-time talent at the front, protect the investment that is a quarterback, but having the versatility of option A, B, and whomever it may be.
17: I mean, experience talks, right? And he's a very experienced guy in this league. He's also
0: best abilities availability.
17: There you go. He's yeah. also a four-year guy in the system.
0: There, that's the big one.
17: Mm-hmm.
0: That's
17: and,
0: the big
17: you know,
0: one.
17: He came in as a tackle, and they moved him inside. He still has a tackle body, in my opinion. Like, I don't want to say he's undersized to play guard because I think that's incorrect, but you know, he's a guy that's very athletic, very quick, good footwork
0: right.
17: and all that. But at
0: right.
17: points in times when he struggled, he was getting overpowered. Mm. And I think he's done had a good offseason, kind of rectified some of those issues. And, again, at the end of the day, experience talks. He's played a lot of football, and Tennessee wasn't struggling when he was in there. Now, was yeah. he the best offensive lineman? No. But it's not like he didn't hold his own. And I think that just, again, that speaks volumes.
0: Man, this offensive line, to me, I think it is the strongest unit. And I think it's a discussion that's a good one to have Friday nights at the bar with the boys. I'll be real. This past weekend, I was at Hilton Head. Mm-hmm. I was there with 10 other guys. We were there for a little get-together, celebration.
17: Fun,
0: one
17: yeah.
0: of our friends had a little fun. And, well, some of them did. I'm 40 years old. I was in bed by 9:30, having coffee by the pool at 5:30. But I remember there was a point in time where all of us were huddled outside and we were having conversations about Tennessee football because one is to have some. And this exact discussion came up.
17: Yeah.
0: I was having a cup of coffee. I was having a cigar. And this one guy goes, man, I've gone this whole trip without trying to bring up sports around you because I don't want to bother you. And I'm like, dude, let's talk. He goes, can we talk Vols?
17: People say, not that I'm important. People say that to me all the time. I'm like, wow, that's all I know.
0: Yeah. Dude, I'm a nerd. Like,
17: that's all my interest.
0: Don't ask me why your car sounds the way it does. But if you want to talk about, let's have this discussion.
17: Oak Ridge Nissan.
0: Bingo.
17: Be out here, yeah.
0: So I'm just going to bring the discussion we had in Hilton Head to the table right now. Is it fair to say, and it's weird because on our show, anytime there's a question that has three options, everyone's like, well, why don't we start bench cutting? We don't need to start bench. We don't need a pro cons list. We don't need to start bench cutting.
17: Come back in 10 minutes.
0: Yeah, well, that is a tease for what is going to happen in 10 minutes.
17: Yeah.
0: We know what the three options are.
17: Hmm?
0: I think wide receiver's a distant three. If I told you right now the strength of Tennessee football in 2026, linebackers or offensive line at two. I didn't say depth. I said strength.
17: Yeah, I'll say offensive line, and you know, you said something about William Minge a moment ago, and I couldn't agree more. He's recruited so well. The collection of talent in that room is so good.
0: Right.
17: I do have questions on how they're going to be used, and we all do. We haven't seen Jim Knowles coach this defense yet, okay?
0: Sure.
17: Because there's more cooks in the kitchen, right? But I will say this, the linebackers the last couple of years, like one big injury, it's really hurt them. Like he's recruited well, but like injuries have hurt that unit before. So I still think the sky's the limit for the linebacker room, and I think it's going to reach it that year. But I've already seen this offensive line, albeit 2 years ago, a lot of people have left since then, but I've seen this offensive line a couple of years ago just go to work. And for the most part, last year I saw this offensive line right. Do a lot of good. So
0: sure.
17: I've kind of seen it, proof's in the pudding.
0: Should be.
17: So I'll say offensive line, and then I would say linebacker, and then I think wide receivers, it can be a distant, but it's top
0: brother,
17: heavy. It's top heavy.
0: But there. Brother, you're talking about the two leading tacklers last year probably not even being at the top of your depth charts at linebacker.
17: Spillman and T-Lander?
0: Stop. That's a different discussion. No. Screw it. I'll kick the door open.
17: No, I agree with you.
0: Who's at the top of your depth chart at linebacker?
17: Amari Campbell, Aaron Carter.
0: Yeah, so that's got to say something, does it not?
17: Yeah, but I mean, like, it's such a rotational position to play. My question is, like, I have no issue. Spillman, T-Lander, Campbell, and Carter are going to play no matter what. Perlotti's
0: the wild card.
17: Like, my question is, like, Perlotti and, I mean, they talk about how much they love these freshmen, Braden Rouse, T.J. White, and
0: I
17: do too.
0: Right.
17: Where are you going to play? Like, you're not going to play this year, right? Special teams, great.
0: Yeah.
17: In a normal year, you'd redshirt. It's just, it's a great problem to have. That's why, like, Jaden Perlotti, hello, come off the edge. Jaden Perlotti, hello, line up. Quay Moss, come off the field. Let's put three linebackers out there. Jaden Perlotti, a lot of versatility.
0: I don't like bringing up my personal text. 656-9900 is where you need to be sending text messages.
17: I was going to say, is that your phone number? No, it's not.
0: No, it's not. But I just got 7 different private text messages sent to me, and it's the main screen on your iPhone where it just shows you all your text messages. 4 of them say linebacker, 3 say offensive line.
17: Yeah. And again, wide receiver is in this conversation.
0: I mean, that's splitting hairs right there.
17: Yeah. But it's so top heavy with Braylon Staley, Mike Matthews. Like, TK Keys is there, but I think he's got to go out and prove it. You have so much depth, and proof is in the pudding with offensive line and linebacker as well. So, again, great problem to have. Thankfully, both those position groups on both sides of the football to kind of lead those units. New look defense, offensive line, young quarterback, need to run the football, offensive line. It's good.
0: His name's Eric Kane. He was once yelled at by Mike Leach. God rest his soul. My name is Tyler Ivins. Jace Vincent's back at the Budweiser Studios. And this is Start Bench Cut.
19: 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They're not here for the popularity vote. They just want to get the ranking right. This is Start Bench Cut on 99.1, the Sports Animal.
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0: Hi, Jace Vincent. I hope you're doing well going into what's going to be a hat weekend. That's hot, spelled H-A-W-T. Hot weekend.
17: How old are you again? Those kids rubbing off on you from...
0: No. We have learned to spell two certain words here on this program.
17: All right.
0: Hot is spelled H-A-W-T. It's a hat weekend.
17: And soft
0: is spelled what?
17: S-A-W-F-T.
0: Hout and soft. It's hat and soft. Which one are you, Jace Vincent? What do you got for us to start bitch cut?
21: Tennessee's best position groups entering fall camp. Linebackers, wide receivers, offensive line.
0: Look at you being a radio professional. We talk about it. We tease it. You present it. First question. Kids, you're going places. I'm going to start the... you said the best, right?
21: Yep, best position group.
0: The keyword's best. Start offensive line, bench linebacker, cut wide receivers.
17: I will start offensive line. I'll bench wide receivers. I'll cut linebackers because, again, linebackers deepest has a lot of talent. But again, top-end talent wide for the wide receivers, Braylon Staley, Mike Matthews, and the potential TK Keys, the five-star freshman. I'm going to bench that group. I'm going to cut the linebackers, even though they're the deepest, and they're going to be the best unit on that side of the football.
16: Jay Spence at Quickly Humorous. Do the order.
21: Linebackers, O-line, receivers.
16: Next.
17: Three different answers.
21: The 2027 MLB schedule is released on Thursday. What's the best opening day matchup? Blue Jays at Yankees, Rangers at Astros, or Braves at Dodgers?
17: I'm going to go Braves at Dodgers because a lot of fandom in the building is with these two teams.
1: Will it be two division winners?
17: Yeah, no doubt. Two division winners, obviously self-explanatory.
1: Yeah.
17: I'm going to bench Blue Jays Yankees. Pretty good teams in the AL East this year, obviously, and I'll cut the Rangers Astros.
16: That's actually the right order. Two division winners. Yankees, Jays, even though Toronto's slow out of the gate, and I'm going to cut the Texas showdown because Houston, I think, is heading in the wrong direction quickly, and I don't know if they'll bounce back next year. They're getting old fast.
17: Yep, they really are.
16: If they were smart, they'd deal Yordan Alvarez and just try to expedite this rebuild.
21: Steal their talent weekend birthday edition, the boxing skills of Canelo Alvarez at 36, the basketball skills of Bam Adebayo at 29, or the football skills of Trent Williams at 38.
16: Oh!
17: First of all, how the hell is Canelo Alvarez only 36?
16: Gosh, this is tough.
17: No, it's not.
16: Start Bam Adebayo. He's 29. He's making ungodly amounts of money. I'm going to bench Trent Williams. You're the best left tackle. Top. No, he still is. Even at 38, he still is. He's still the best left tackle in the National Football League. I'm going to cut Canelo Alvarez, even though at 36, Canelo Alvarez is late 20s. He was putting everybody on their backside.
17: Listen, I'm not the biggest boxing or MMA fan or whatever, but any or wrestling fan, anytime there is a fighting option and I'm going to steal that talent, that's going to be my start.
16: Yeah, but money, dude.
17: Money, true, but
16: money, dude.
17: Skills. Yeah, I protect me and my family,
16: but
17: right?
16: Money, dude.
17: I'm going to start Alvarez. I'm going to bench Trent Williams because I love football, and I'm going to cut Bam, even though Bam is fantastic.
16: Let me ask you a question.
17: A little scuffle with a former teammate, though, here lately.
16: Let me ask you a question.
17: Las Vegas.
16: Let me ask you a question.
17: What's up?
16: When we hired you to take over the spot here on Afternoon Drive, did you walk in and go, hey, but my fighting skills for the radio or money, man? Yeah, answer that question.
17: Why can't it be both?
16: Well, answer that question live on the air. Yeah, answer that question live on the air, kid. Yeah, that's what I thought. Next.
17: We don't work for free.
16: No, who does? Who does, kids? Next.
21: ESPN surveyed league executives, coaches, and scouts and determined Ja'Marr Chase is the best wide receiver in the NFL right now. Start, bench, cut. Chase, Justin Jefferson, or Puka Nacua?
17: Are these the correct three first?
21: Yes.
17: Forgetting a certain Seattle wide receiver.
16: No. So Jackson Smith and Jigba.
17: I didn't put him on here.
16: Shouldn't have been on that list.
17: Okay.
16: He's top. Here's the funny. In my opinion, there's five wide receivers that should be amongst this list. I'm okay with the three that you did.
17: St. Brown? The other one?
16: No, he's six.
17: Okay.
16: Four CD.
17: Oh, yeah. Okay.
16: I'm okay with these being the three, though.
17: Okay.
16: And I think y'all are going to hate my order, but it's the right order.
17: It's the right order.
16: No.
17: Oh.
16: These are the right three, but in my opinion, this is the order, and it's going to get me booed out of the room. Start Ja'Marr Chase. Bench Puka Nacua, cut Justin Jefferson. Here's why. Who's throwing him the football in Minnesota? Kyler Murray's but who's throwing him the football in Minnesota? Exactly. Show me Kyler Murray stays healthy, and I'll move Justin Jefferson up.
17: That's my reason why I'm going to bench him. I'm going to still take him over Puka because I just think he's just so much more talented and a better wide receiver. Puka's my cut. Jefferson's my bench for that reason right there. My start is Ja'Marr Chase. Although, man, you need to stay healthy there, Joe Burrow.
16: Maybe don't pay two wide receivers and build around your offensive line to protect Joe Burrow. We're in Oak Ridge, though, so shouts to T. Higgins. He got paid.
21: Rick Barnes turned 72 today. Who's the best Tennessee basketball player from the Rick Barnes era? Grant Williams, Dalton Knecht, or Zakai Ziegler?
17: You could throw so many different names out here. And you could even say fan favorites, best player, best
16: player. So hang on. Read the question one more time because I want to make sure I'm hearing you right. Best player or best career? Like, go ahead, ask
21: best
16: it again.
21: Best player from the Rick Barnes era.
16: Okay, so it's a make it your own question.
17: Yeah.
16: This is easy to me. This is very easy to me. And again, I'll get booed out of the room. Start Grant, bench the Kai cut call, Dalton Knecht. Two of those three guys were SEC Player of the Years. I know. You could argue Zakai's even the start. You start Grant, you bench Zakai.
17: People arguing for Zakai to get his jersey retired. And again, there's different qualifications.
16: 20 years
17: and all
16: on
17: that
16: the road.
17: No, not now, but I'm just saying that's what he's meant to the program.
16: How about we get Grant's number two up there first before we start talking about a second number five in the rafters?
17: Grant Williams, back-to-back SEC Player of the Year.
16: Mm.
17: Grant's your start for sure. Dalton, one and done, but one and done. He wasn't a freshman, but you know what I mean. 1 year in, 1 year out, phenomenal year. He's your bench. And somehow I'm going to cut Zakai. That doesn't seem right, but Zakai in this scenario would be my cut.
1: Can I give a special shout out to somebody again?
17: What's up?
1: I know I've told this story on the air before, but I'm going to repeat it now. Special shout outs to former Vol Olivier Kumwa, because if he wasn't a greedy, you know what, left for Michigan, that money wouldn't have been around to pay Dalton Connect to come to Knoxville. Hope you're doing well, Olivier.
21: Steal Their Talent Weekend Birthday Edition 2.0, the football skills of Deion Branch at 47, the basketball skills of Penny Hardaway at 55, or the baseball skills of Torrey Hunter at 51.
17: Shout out Brian Akins. I will forever remember Brian Akins every time I read or hear the name Penny Hardaway.
16: Did you say Torrey Hunter's 51 years old?
21: The big 5-1.
16: God, I am old. Torrey Hunter's 51?
17: He's the star, right?
16: No,
17: obviously.
16: No. You start Penny because you can have his talent, but you hope that you stay healthy. Penny is a top 20 NBA player of all time if he doesn't get hurt. Yes, yes, he is. Yes, he is. Start Penny. That's straightforward. I'll start Penny. I'm going to bench Torrey Hunter. I'm going to cut. I'll cut Deion Branch.
17: So is this straightforward? I'm going to start Torrey Hunter. I'm going to bench Penny Hardaway. I'm going to cut I believe a Super Bowl MVP, if I'm not mistaken,
1: The San Diego Super Bowl when they beat the Eagles.
17: Yeah. I'm going to cut Deion Branch.
1: Deion Branch is a better wide receiver in a Super Bowl than Terrell Owens was. Very true.
16: Yep. Oak Ridge Nissan's where you can find us. We're going to be with you up until 7 o'clock this evening. And a reminder, those of you who are looking for coverage of SEC Media Days Day number 1, which includes Josh Heupel, Deshaun Bishop, Arion Carter, and Jeremiah Thielander, can find it right here on the station where the Vols play. Like, really, if you think about it, here's where your countdowns lie. If you've got a dry erase board in your office, or perhaps maybe in your workshop, and you want to get your dates updated, we are 50 days away until it's football time in Tennessee. 50. We are 3 days away until SEC Media Days happens in Tampa. We are 19 days away until fall camp opens at the University of Tennessee. So first day of fall camp, 19 days. 50 away from the Furman opener, and then 3 days Monday, day one, which will include Kentucky, Missouri, and Oklahoma, joining the Volunteers at the J.W. Marriott, or J.W. Marriott. I know, I get it. Y'all decide how you want to pronounce the guy's last name. Happening in Tampa there on the walkway and by the water. Beautiful, beautiful place. Been at that property multiple times. Our very own Vince Ferraro will be in-house, giving us complete exclusive coverage from Coach Heupel, as well as those three Volunteers that have made the trip or will make the trip with him come Monday morning down to Tampa. That is going to be all in part. Thank you to our friends over at Tennessee Athletics and the Tennessee Athletics Department, allvols.com, for all of your tickets, including Fleet Tire as well. He's Kaner, Tyler, a lot more to get into, plus 90 minutes to get to. Notice I just said plus 90 like I'm still in soccer mode, like the World Cup final ain't going to happen on Sunday. 99.1, you're listening to the Esports Animal.
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18: Your interstate volume has begun to improve, but you are still lining up both directions between Cedar Bluff and Level Road. 40 eastbound, 640 eastbound, on out across the Holston River Bridge. Still long lines of traffic. Alcoa Highway southbound, south of John Sevier Highway through the construction, and on northbound to Alcoa Highway in front of the airport. 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
29: Here's your first alert to more scattered storms through early evening. Any of those storms could produce flooding on area roads. Remember the phrase, turn around, don't drown, if you encounter any water-covered roads. On Saturday, expect sun, clouds, and a few isolated storms with high wind, highs near 90. I'm Chief Meteorologist Spencer Denton from the WVLT First Alert Weather Center.
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0: Well, another Friday has met the calendar, and we're with you up until 7 o'clock. Going into your weekend, it is hard to believe, Kaner. Here in Knoxville, we're 7 Saturdays away until it's football time.
17: That is hard to believe.
0: We are 6 Saturdays away until there's football in America. College football will be underway here. If you add the math of how many college football Saturdays, how close are we to how many weekends until college basketball happen here? It's about 11, maybe 12, depending on how you do your math. It's really 11. I know a lot of teams have their exhibitions earlier than Halloween, but perfect little break, in my opinion. Tennessee football will be on the rope and date around, well, it will be Halloween Saturday. Tennessee basketball will be hitting the floor there that same week. So we welcome you back. Kaner, I'll just tell you right now, it's Rick Barnes' 72nd birthday. I have not been shy about it. I'm a college basketball fan. Some people hate the sport. Some people believe it's boring. People have their opinions on it. I'm hearing it from a lot of people. John Pennington, when I do his television show Sundays, which, by the way, shouts to them over there. Another Saturday show coming up for them. That's the Sports or Saturday kickoff tomorrow. People believe I play, not John, but people have believed that I am playing up to the fan base, hyping up this fan base by saying that anybody with expectations lesser than reaching the Final Four is not thinking clearly about this basketball team.
17: Well, I mean, I would take exception to that.
0: No, expectations. Really, the discussion is what should be expected and what you hope has happened. You know, yeah. Everybody hopes Tennessee reaches the Final Four. I'm sitting here as your new co-host inside Oak Ridge Nissan with the expectations after what you've done this past year in the transfer portal that you're in Detroit that first weekend in April.
1: I mean, you've never done it in program history. You're beating on the door. Three straight Elite Eights.
0: I can argue you've been beating on the door, but I can... Excuse me. I can argue you were at the door. I'll argue I don't think you were beating on the door.
1: Well, I mean, though. You ran into a bus all 3 years, right? Like Houston, no one was beating them. Michigan, no one was beating them. And my point is you never ran into a Cinderella, I guess I'm trying to say. You never caught a break.
0: Even that Purdue year three years ago. That you had Dalton Connect, you didn't really beat on the door. Chaz Lanier, that year you ran into a tougher Houston team, mm-hmm. You didn't really beat on the door.
1: But you've been right on the brink of a Final Four.
0: I don't need to tell you the effort you put up when you ran into the eventual national champions.
1: But you've never been to a Final Four in program history. So, like, I can't say the expectations to get there. Now,
0: look, I'll be on this island by myself, but even after the not beating on the door, I expect them to reach Detroit.
1: They've also practiced maybe twice together. So, like, we don't know what they look like. I mean, how many times have we, you know, the big three, you know, some of it's worked. You know, they kept doing the big threes, and a lot of those big threes did not work. I'm not saying that's going to be the case, or I'm expecting that to happen. You know, it's kind of like Tennessee baseball. You got to a point with Tony Vitello and Josh Elander as the associate coach, Frank Anderson, where you entered last year, the expectation was a super regional.
0: Right.
1: Because you've been there five straight years. Even with that, the NCAA tournament's just so different and weird. One player can make the difference. One matchup can make the difference. I have a hard time saying that even as great as the transfer portal hall was, and it was fantastic, I have a hard time saying the expectation should be that. Now, the expectation should be you better make a deep run. But, I mean, again, it's a fool's errand to try to predict that because anything can happen. Matchup.
0: Okay. You know. Tell me where I get the messiest here. I'm going to go sport to sport and tell me if I'm off base on where my expectations should be. Are you ready?
1: Okay.
0: Tennessee, 6 years with Josh Heupel. Excuse me. Going into year six with Josh Heupel, I expect them never to stay below 8-4.
1: That's fair.
0: Notice I didn't say 9-3, but now that you've added that ninth conference game, every year, my brain, Knoxville, Tennessee, Tyler Ivins, you go anything less than 8-4.
1: He's done that one time, and it was year one.
0: Yeah.
1: So, yeah, that's absolutely fair.
0: I'm holding trial in court if you go below 8-4.
1: That's fair.
0: Okay, men's basketball. This year, expectations? You better reach Final Four.
1: I can't go there. I can't.
0: Lady Vol basketball. Jennifer, don't shake your head. You know we all are thinking it right now. Lady Vol basketball. You better reach Sweet 16.
1: I mean, yeah. Like, Kim Caldwell went to the Sweet 16 in year one. Last year was a complete disaster. Kind of like Tennessee baseball.
0: And expectations. Go ahead.
1: Get a lot of guys coming off arm injuries and everything. I mean, Kim Caldwell restocked the cover with a lot of players, good players, but coming off major injuries.
0: Big key addition from Liberty already dealing with a knee injury.
1: I know. It's unfortunate.
0: You need a three-point influx. Or you need a flux of in-point. A shot in the arm, a three-point shooting.
1: I'm not going to sit up here and say this Lady Ball program just brand and you know what Lady Balls are. Like the expectation should be this, that, and the other. It's a different program than what it once was. But yeah, Sweet 16, I mean, I'm with you there.
0: I think if she doesn't reach Sweet 16, she's out of a job.
1: Well, it's a massive year for her.
0: Okay.
1: Everybody keeps saying, it was a massive year for Josh Heupel. It is a massive year for Kim Caldwell.
0: Tennessee.
1: She knows it.
0: Tennessee.
1: She even said it. She was like, if I don't win next year, I'm gone. Like, she said it.
0: Well, what's winning? Minimum is Sweet 16.
1: Yeah. Okay. I mean, you can't finish back half of the league, that's for sure.
0: Tennessee baseball. There should never be a time that you're not in the Super Regionals.
1: I agree. Because, again, that's the expectation of what this program is right now. You went to five straight.
0: You've been there so many times now. That should be a timeshare for you.
1: I agree.
0: You own a timeshare in a Super Regionals.
1: I will never say Omaha because that is just disrespectful to the
0: sport. Yeah, I'm not doing that.
1: But Supers? I agree.
0: Timeshare of Supers.
1: I agree. And especially based on what just happened this summer.
0: You ready?
1: Yeah.
0: You're never going to say Omaha when it comes to Tennessee baseball.
1: Mm-hmm.
0: Because that's disrespectful to the sport, right?
1: It is.
0: Okay.
1: It's too tough.
0: Okay. Karen Weekly.
1: I mean.
0: My expectations are Women's College World Series, Oklahoma State.
1: She's been to two of the last 3 years, right? Or
0: she's been to 10 since she's taken over.
1: Well, Ralph was there for some of those, right?
0: If your last name's Weekly, you've been to 10.
1: Yeah. I mean, I'm not taking anything away from
0: her. Yeah, I hear you.
1: Like when it's just been her, she's still gone to like three, right? Maybe two.
0: Since Ralph's hung it up. Definitely two. I'm trying to remember if there's a third.
1: She's gone back to back years. We know that. So anyway, I mean, I'm with you there.
17: softball is different from baseball. Softball's great, but I mean, Lady Vols are regular.
0: Women's golf. I expect SEC championships every year.
17: I'm not educated.
0: I'm kidding. I'm kidding. I watched it on the SEC Takeover on Wednesday. Lady Vols soccer, you got to beat the number one team that comes to your place every single time they come here. Lady Vols women do Tennessee Takeover.
17: That was early in the season. Exciting.
0: That's like coming to Oak Ridge Nissan and looking Jennifer Morgan in the face as she grabs a headset. And I ask her, hey, Jennifer Morgan, if there's any better place for you to start winning, there's any better place for you to start saving thousands. Oh, it's my turn now? Okay. Thousands of dollars.
18: Oh, you can do better than that.
0: Sister, you got to understand, though, I'm taking over a new role. I've flipped over a new leaf.
18: Oh, what is that?
0: It's called indigestion because I'm 40. And I can't reach the levels that I used to. Jennifer Morgan joining
18: us here.
0: Listen,
18: I'm almost a decade older than you. You can't pull that.
0: Sister, we're not playing the age card. We're not putting our IDs on the table. But if I did tell you, show me a place on the map where you can save up to $8,000 over Kelley Blue Book. Show me somewhere on the map. Drop a pin on the map where we can get, I'm talking lifetime warranties. Drop a pen on the map where I can get registered for $1,000 on a test drive of a brand new vehicle. Oh, I'll go one more. If Scott was here right now, you know what he'd say? 50 days until it's football time in Tennessee. How about we push out their car payments till December? A place where they will do whatever it takes to say yes. Scott's favorite word, yes. Mm-hmm. I bet you that pin on the smartphone would drop right here through this ceiling at Oak Ridge Nissan.
18: I bet you are correct. Yes, they go above and beyond here at this dealership. If you are in the market for a car, if you didn't realize you were in the market for a car, you just said it. I mean, why go anywhere else? Whether it is a lifetime warranty, whether it is a $1,000 test drive, whether it is because we have cars under $20,000, we have cars under $10,000.
0: It's crazy. $10,000, they have vehicles available.
18: I don't even know how that's possible. But again, I don't ask questions. Right. I just relay the message.
0: Right.
18: Hey, we've got Rogue starting at $299 a month. I mean, you name it, they have got, and you're going to get more for your trade. It's just the list goes on and on and on. Like, come up with an excuse and we'll just mark it off. There's no excuse.
17: Up to $8,000 over Kelley Blue Book. You tell us about the $1,000 test drive and lifetime warranty. I mean, you're going to come here and you're going to take a test drive anyway. So.
18: Yeah, so why not maybe win $1,000 out of it?
17: There you go.
18: Heck yeah. Hey, I'd take that bet every time. Definitely. We just had our first winner last month, and it was awesome. She was here, got $1,000 cash, no strings attached.
17: Pretty
18: All
17: good
18: she
17: day.
18: Did was test drive, and she walked out the end of that, well, beginning of this month, with $1,000. Yeah. It's that easy. Scott, you guys want to go test drive. Scott,
17: yeah, I already told you. I'm looking at this Nissan Frontier right here.
18: I know the Frontiers are so nice.
0: As long as you don't look at the Armadas. I've had a real.
18: Those are nice.
0: I've had a real. You got to put gloves on before you step into this thing. You don't understand, man. That Armadas. There aren't too many vehicles that I actually put in the category.
18: They're
0: of
18: a different level.
0: Sexy.
18: Yeah.
0: That's a gorgeous vehicle.
18: Yeah. Honestly, Nissan's done a great job with all the new Sentra. I mean, that body style, the Sentra is great. The Rogue, the Murano. I think the Murano is a beautiful
0: Great
18: call.
0: Great call.
18: So, I mean, you can't go wrong with any of these vehicles. And you want something reliable, you can easily put $300,000 plus on these rides. You take care of them, they're going to last you forever.
17: And award-winning service center as well.
18: That's right. So we'll help you out. And that lifetime warranty, you already mentioned it. That's going to help as well.
0: You know, we're now in JD Power season. Everybody's coming out with the here's what we have worn. It's the Oscar season, if you will, of car buying or car sales here with JD Power. I asked so many of my neighbors who have the Nissan Rogue. They're all families, multiple children.
18: Mm-hmm.
0: And I've asked the dads, because we do what all the dads do. I say
18: you
0: that
18: talk cars?
0: we sit out and we what we do is we manicure each other's lawns. We always do the whole oh man, your grass looks great. Oh, what fertilizer you use? Oh yeah, that grass looks great. But while we're doing the whole garage beer guy thing in the cul-de-sac, I finally just asked them, hey, what was it? What was the reason behind getting the Rogue? And they go, I can put my wife in a crossover SUV that is not stingy on gas and is also going to protect my kids in the back seat. So you don't have to feed the pump with an SUV, one that gets you great gas mileage, and you know if the unfortunate happens, one of the safest vehicles in SUVs on the market today.
18: Oh, absolutely.
0: And you can get it for $300 a month like it's 1997 payments. That's insane to me. That's why when people are like, you're doing it for the client. It's an SUV that saves you at the pump for $300 a month. What are you talking about?
3: No, it's awesome. My mom, she has a Rogue. My nephew had a Rogue. He just traded it, I think, 2 weeks ago for a new Frontier.
0: Jennifer's moving her hand outside. Cater, turn around and look. Rogue.
3: I know,
0: trim level,
3: Rogue
0: colors, interiors. And it's not just like it's one color, one trim level.
3: Oh, it's any color.
0: Versatility.
3: Yeah, yeah. Whatever you want. We have got hundreds of vehicles on the lot and across the street over there. We've got even more. So,
0: it's not a museum, sister.
3: No, we have got, hey, we're moving in and out. I'm telling you right now, this dealership today has been packed the whole time you guys have been here. Tomorrow is going to be the same thing. Sunday is going to be the same thing. We're approaching the end of the month. So it always, people are always like, oh, it's the end of the month. I got to shop. Right. Shop now. It doesn't matter if it's the 1st or the 31st. You're going to save thousands of dollars here at Oak Ridge.
17: But also, I mean, it can be a little intimidating, too. You know, the whole car buying process, walking in, not necessarily knowing what you want. Or you don't want anybody taking advantage of you. And again, you said it's been packed all day long. I mean, I've been sitting here watching. I mean, listening.
0: I can see three deals being negotiated right
17: now. There's people in all these offices down there, again, because they've been listening and saying, okay, what can I do for you? What do you need? You know, family life, you know, where's work, all that and more. It's... Again, it's a stress-free type of situation here.
3: It is. It's no pressure sales is what you have here. Yeah, we listen. What do you need? What do you want? How can we make them both happen and save you some money?
0: Jennifer Morgan, she makes it easy. She makes it simple. It's all weekend long. Saturday, Sunday after church, grab brunch, come in, make that appointment so they know you're coming, and you can check out the complete inventory right now at OakRidgeNissan.com, or you can come in and find out Taylor and the incredible staff. I'm looking at them right now inside the showroom and how they can assist you. Thank you, Jennifer Morgan, stopping by.
3: Thank you.
0: Saying hello to us today. One more time, she's going to be joining us. But before we head to hour number four, we need two callers right now. One, two callers. If you want your opportunity to score from our friends over at Old South Candy, the Halls neighborhood on Maynardville Pike,

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2: Still working with a fender bender on 40 eastbound east of West Hills. They are over on the right-hand shoulder. You still got heavy volume, 40 westbound past Cedar Bluff, Pellissippi, and Level Road. And 40 eastbound out of town on out past the Holston River Bridge. Still lining up northbound Broadway through Fountain City, into Hall's Crossroads, and on Clinton Highway through Powell. 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

0: 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Tyler and Kaner, 99.1. You're listening to the Sports Animal. 50 days away until it's football time in Tennessee. I'm actually being told right now, did Mike just drop? Or did Jason just drop? Needless to say, it doesn't matter. We do have an open phone line right now at 656-9900. Sounds like we're playing Who Am I back at the Budweiser Studios as well. I'll let you guys know quickly. Eric getting reacclimated with how things work here between 3 and 7. You're going to get up to 5 clues. We're talking about an athlete, a coach, or a figure in sports. Whoever can get their athlete. Jace, one more time, go ahead and turn your mic on, man, if you want to give us who those two names are.
1: It is Mike and Jason.
0: All right, Mike and Jason. So Jason did hop back on. I appreciate it. Let me try that again. You get up to 5 clues. That's going to be to find out who, as we describe, an athlete, a coach, or a figure in sports. If, in fact, whoever does get it in the fewest amount of clues, they will be going home a winner, Eric Kane, and the winner is going to be receiving what?
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0: Mike, it's Tyler, that's Kaner. You get to decide my clues for Who Am I, or you're going to go with Eric Kane's clues for Who Am I?
3: I'll go with you, Tyler.
0: Mike, I appreciate you, man. Jason, you and Kaner, you're on standby. Mike, today's July 17th. If you've listened to the show, then you know that I'm going to be asking you, can you tell me who this athlete is famous for wearing the uniform number 17? Here's your first clue. I was born December 18th, 1981 in Decatur, Alabama. I'm currently 44 years of age.
3: Next question, or next
0: clue. Clue number two, I hold the NFL record for completed passes, consecutive completed passes with 25.
3: Next clue.
0: Clue number three, I was a first-round selection in the 2004 NFL draft.
3: Next clue.
0: Clue number four, I was the 2013 NFL Comeback Player of the Year.
3: Oh.
0: Dude, it's a tough one, so don't beat yourself up too much. Clue number five, let's get it here.
3: Still don't know.
0: My number 17 has been retired at NC State, and I came out of retirement in 2025 to start a game for the Indianapolis Colts. Well, multiple games for the Indianapolis Colts.
3: Phillip Rivers.
0: There it is. Hey, look, here's the deal, though, Mike. Here's the thing. You got it in five. So let's put you on hold. As long as Jason doesn't get it before five, we're going to sudden death. And I think after what happened earlier this week with this whole Damian Lillard, Weber State type thing, I trust that Eric Kane is not going to be handing out patty cake soft tosses here. But, Jason, it might be your lucky day. Say hello to Eric Kane, Jason.
4: What's
0: Jason, you ready?
4: Yes, sir.
2: All right, let's see how easy or difficult these questions are. Clue number one, I was born July 18th in Pine Bluff, Arkansas. My birthday is tomorrow.
4: Let's go to the next one.
2: I'm a 9-time Gold Glove Award winner, 2-time Silver Slugger, and 5-time All-Star.
4: Oh, sweet Jesus. 5-time All-Star. Next
2: clue. This is where Tyler Robbins is going to lose his mind because it gets easy here. My nickname was Spider-Man.
0: Why are you giving him easy clues?
4: Oh, my gosh. I watch baseball all the time. Spider-Man? Oh, my gosh. Go ahead.
2: Win here, or you can tie it. You can win it right here, all right? I played for the Angels, Tigers, and Twins.
0: Oh, my God.
4: Angels, Tigers, and Twins?
2: Yep.
4: Angels, Tigers, Twins.
2: Oh, my.
4: I know. Guys, I know. You're disappointed in me. Let's go for the last one.
2: All right, to stay in the game right here. Here we go. My jersey number was number 48 my entire career.
4: 48 my entire career.
0: Jason, a guy who has a great glove who wears number 48 whose nickname was Spider-Man.
4: Guys,
2: throw a guess out there.
0: Just throw a guess, Jason.
4: Maybe because it's Friday. It was Twins. What were the other
0: Twins, Tigers, and Angels. Five, four.
4: Oh, my God.
2: Dude, it's tough. It's tough being on the clock. It's all right. The answer there, and Jason, we appreciate you, was Torrey Hunter, who has a birthday tomorrow. Which that means the winner of today's game is Mike.
0: Old South Candy, that's how you satisfy a sweet tooth. Shouts to the friends in Manorville. Old South Candy, I'm telling you guys, the fudge, especially if you need a sweet treat for your tailgate, that creamsicle fudge, quite delicious, quite delicious. Don't cheat, don't cheat. He holds the NFL record, Phillip Rivers does, with Nick Foles and Ryan Tannehill. 25 consecutive pass completions. Can you keep it within 500? I'll even give you his attempts. Can you get it within 500? How many career pass completions did Phillip Rivers have? I'm asking you to keep it within 500, and I'll give you his attempts. 8,226. I'm going to imagine you're using your calculator. You're not grabbing your phone to cheat.
2: No.
0: Okay, your calculator. So, one more time. Phillip Rivers, in his entire career, which now goes into 22 seasons, because he started this past year for a couple of games. I need to know how many completions Phillip Rivers had in his career. I'm asking you to keep it within 500, and I'm giving you a hint that he holds the NFL record with Foles and Tannehill of 25 consecutive pass completions. I'll give you his attempts. Can you keep it within 500 for the completions? 8,226.
2: 5,125. Well, I added 25 to that. I thought it was a little low.
0: I asked you to keep it within 500.
2: Yeah.
0: And you believe his completions were what?
2: 5,125.
0: Eric Kane, up to date, if he never takes another snap, Phillip Rivers...
2: Which he could next year, who knows?
0: Phillip Rivers, pass completions, 5,335.
2: Let's go! Hey, you know
0: that's
2: what
0: impressive.
2: So career completion percentage, is it around 63, 64?
0: As of right now, Phillip Rivers has a completion percentage of 64.9.
2: Okay. I went 62, added a little bit more there. I knew I had the buffer 500.
0: Walk me through your formula. How'd you come up with
2: it? Yeah, so I took your attempts. I times it by 0.62 for 62% completion. Knowing I had 500 to work with, and I just added 25 to whatever I got.
0: Ladies and gentlemen, it's that Carson Newman education fresh out of Jefferson County.
2: If this guy can get an MBA, you can get an MBA, okay?
0: That's one hell of a commercial right there. You don't think this guy has endorsements? Hi, I'm Eric Kane. Have you always said that I want to call da-da-da? His name's Eric Kane, and he's back. He got through he still got 15 minutes. I was about to say, he went through the whole entire week without getting in trouble.
2: A lot can happen.
0: It's a lot.
2: A lot can happen. Also, what was my...
0: We're a country mile away from him closing out his first full week here back on the Sports Animal.
2: Was my Who Am I better than the Who Am I from a
0: couple 100%, ago? Because you didn't give away their alma mater, especially the guy who shines from their alma... Okay, for those of you who missed Wednesday's program, the wheel said we played Who Am I. His Who Am I athlete was Damian Lillard.
2: Birthday, right? Yeah, his birthday a couple days ago.
0: And you said where Damian Lillard went to school as the second clue. Can I tell you what the equivalent of it is?
2: What?
0: When I first started doing this game when we played Who Am I? I went on the air and my athlete, it was the first. So it was the first. And I said, hey, this athlete's famous for wearing uniform number one.
2: Yeah. Right. I mean, I was in the producer chair when this happened. So
0: did you?
2: Well, yeah. If it's when we first started doing this, then yeah.
0: Yeah. And the first clue was the birth date. And I think I said something to the extent of like VFL born on da da da da da, and then I gave the location. Well, not to be that guy, but this is just me. This is just me. When you say the numeral number one in the University of Tennessee, only three guys come to mind. Do you know who those three guys are?
2: Well, Jason Witten's one.
0: Okay.
2: Little.
0: Okay.
2: And who's the other one?
0: Maybe we work with them.
2: Oh, Jason.
0: Right. Yeah. Okay. Yeah. So if I go on the air and I say, VFL, hey, guys, today's
2: day. Say Huntsville?
0: Hang on. Hey, guys, it's July 1st. But it's not July 1st. But mm-hmm. whatever month we were in, it was the first day of the month. If I go on the air and the first clue I give on Who Am I is, hey, VFL, born, give out their birthday in Huntsville, Alabama.
5: Jess Swain.
0: BFL, born on date in Elizabethan, Tennessee.
5: Witten.
2: Yep.
0: VFL, born on date from...
6: Where was Leonard Little from?
0: Asheville, North Carolina. So if I say Carolina, Alabama, or Tennessee, Will looked at me from across the desk and goes, really? Really? Like, that's the equivalent of me. There's two, in my opinion, there are two VFLs from the state of Tennessee where if you say whether, well, really three, if you had Chattanooga in there with Reggie.
2: Yeah. Chattanooga counts.
0: But if you, hang on. But there's three athletes from the state of Tennessee where if you say VFL and you say the city, it's a dead giveaway. Oh, Whitney, and I said one of them.
2: Elizabethan is absolutely one of them.
0: Okay. Yeah. So if I bring up in the Chattanooga area,
2: Reggie.
0: And if I say Knoxville, Tennessee, Todd.
2: Yeah, of course.
0: Hilton. So, like, yeah.
2: I was thinking football. And I know we play football.
0: Yeah, but I'm trying to get cute over here being like, Pride and Tradition Central High School. Shut up, Ivins. We're at Oak Ridge Nissan. 656-9900. That's where you can text us throughout the day. And do not forget, here at Oak Ridge Nissan, it is the home of the $1,000 test drive. It's Rick Barnes' birthday. Let's blow out some candles. Monday is day one of SEC Media Days featuring Josh Heupel and three Vols. And, oh, yeah, people want to talk offensive line. And wait till you hear this. Athlon Sports has already updated preseason, the postseason calendar. Where are the balls going bowling through the eyes of the writers at Athlon Sports? Some are going to love it. Others are going to hate it. That's called a tease, folks. 99.1, you're listening to The Sports Animal. Tyler and Kanan return next.
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0: All right, do you want to break the news? It's not really breaking news, but there are a lot of people who are going to get really happy, and there are going to be a lot of people who get really sad with what we're about to share.
1: I love how that was the laziest tease of all time. You automatically knew what I was saying.
2: You're talking about bowls.
0: Okay, do you not want to talk about bowls on July 17th?
2: I mean, why not, right?
0: Well,
2: I mean,
0: you got to know exactly where you're heading come either December or maybe January.
2: Listen, you and I worked together for 5 years. It's gone a couple years now. I'm back. I know you pretty well, all right? I know one of your favorite places on earth is Las Vegas. And if you love Las Vegas, you're going to love this Athlon sports story coming out, projecting the records, college football playoff teams, and bowls for the upcoming college football season. You might like Vegas because, again, that's where Tennessee's been projected, but you know what that means? It means Tennessee's in that 7-5, 8-4 range, which some of you say, well, for this year, okay, 8-4, it's not bad. 7-5, eh. But that's where Tennessee's projected, playing Arizona at Allegiant Stadium in Las Vegas on, wait for it, New Year's Eve, December the 12th. This according to the projections from Athlon Sports.
0: So there it is. Bo pulled. Wrapping paper destroyed. There's the gift. Athlon Sports, for one of their final preseason, postseason projections, in the preseason, they made postseason projections. Tennessee's going to be playing at Allegiant Stadium in the desert in Las Vegas. Double space to the next line. Okay. I think this is still very confusing for some. I was one of those last year. Right hand raised. There is a new order of selection in 2026. It was in 2025. It is again in 2026. These are the orders of how teams are selected from the SEC. Number one, no shocker, who is making the college football playoff? And Athlon Sports believes that out of the 12 available spots, the Southeastern Conference this year will get 5 of those spots. Their projections, Georgia will get the 2 seed after winning the conference. Texas will be the 3 seed, Oklahoma the 8, A&M the 9, LSU the 10. All right? So 5 of the 12 in the college football playoff, 5 of the 16 SEC teams will be playing for the national championship with the opportunity to win the national championship. After the college football playoff picks their teams, the Citrus Bowl gets the next selection. The Citrus Bowl gets the next election, and Athlon Sports has Ole Miss playing in the Citrus Bowl January 2nd against Michigan. So there's 6 of the spots right there. After you get through the CFP, after Citrus makes their selection, now these next 6 bowls are all on the same playing field. They are called the Pool of 6. Gator Bowl in Jacksonville, Music City in Nashville, Liberty in Memphis, Texas Bowl in Houston, ReliaQuest in Tampa, Vegas self-explanatory. And those Pool of 6 are going to consult with SEC and school personnel to determine which teams are scheduled, where they're scheduled, and try to avoid repeat matchups or repeat locations for the same team. Once they get through those 6, that would then be 12 of the 16. That's when Birmingham and the Gasparilla Bowl then get to have their selections. So there you go. Eric Kane, process of elimination.
2: Is it, real quick, is Gasparilla, is that the old Bad Boys
0: mowers?
2: Is that Bad Boy?
0: That's
2: the sponsor.
0: That's okay. The sponsor.
2: Gotcha.
0: So do you know where the Gasparilla Bowl is held? Do you know what a Gasparilla is?
2: It's not Mobile. No, it is Mobile.
0: No, it's not.
2: No, where's it at?
0: The Gasparilla Bowl is held in Tampa. Then a couple of weeks later, they then have the ReliaQuest Bowl.
2: Oh, I knew that.
0: But do you know what a Gasparilla is?
2: No chance.
0: A Gasparilla is a parade for pirates.
2: Okay, well, that makes sense.
0: Hence the reason why it's held in Tampa. They love firing the cannons.
2: No chance I knew what that was. Just like the Pop-Tart is in Orlando a couple weeks before Citrus, right?
0: Correct.
2: Yep, there we go.
0: 100%.
2: Yep.
0: So true story. When I went down for the Iowa-Tennessee game a couple of years ago, they had commemorative Tennessee-Iowa Cheez-It boxes.
2: Mm-hmm.
0: All right?
2: I've got one in my backdrop.
0: Okay, so I know a couple of people who work at the Orlando Citrus Bowl, and I'm on the field, and I've been on television with Rick Russo, and I'm going through the guts. A buddy of mine goes, hey, do you want a couple of signage, and do you want a couple things to take back to your station? And I was like, yeah, sure. So he's trying to hand me like 7 or 8 Cheez-It boxes, and he's trying to hand me 2 or 3 like signages of the Cheez-It Bowl, or the Citrus Bowl Cheez-It logo. I'm like, dude, I can't carry all this back. He goes, well, that's not all I was going to offer you.
1: He goes with his box cutter and rips open a box. He goes, how many of these Pop-Tart boxes do you? They still have leftover Pop-Tarts.
2: Oh, that is so
1: cool. And I
2: cool.
1: can't remember who was in the bowl game that year, but their logos were all over it.
2: That
1: I go,
2: is so
1: dude,
2: cool.
1: If you think my butt is walking out to the parking lot with my hands full of Cheez-Its and Pop-Tarts, as much as I'd love to, I'm not going to do
2: it. You got a duffel bag?
1: Yeah.
2: So
1: that's exactly what I should have done.
2: So I've got that still in my backdrop. I've never opened them or whatever, and I'm all for memorabilia, stuff like that, because I think it just, you know, I think it's neat. I declined the old mayo jar there, the Duke's mayo.
1: Why not? With the NC State logo on it? I would.
2: I declined that.
1: Okay.
2: I was like, eh.
1: Okay. We need to do a challenge here on the air.
2: Okay.
1: Are you ready?
2: Let's hear it.
1: Next year, and I know somebody's going to be like, oh, that's only like 5 years old, 4 years old. I know. Shut up. Stay with me. Next year, if you bring your box of Cheez-Its, I'll let you keep the box so you can keep it in the nice little backdrop.
2: Okay.
1: If you open up your Cheez-Its box from the Iowa win, Alvin Kamara came up with a cereal like 6 years ago, Kamara's Crunch or whatever. We got an extra box of that. We will open it. We will open up a four-year-old box of Cheez-Its from the Iowa win. We'll put it in the same bowl as an old bowl of Kamara's Crunch. I'm not done.
2: If you say mayonnaise, I'm out.
1: It's not mayonnaise.
2: Okay.
1: And then I will go and I will bring my commemorative 1990, because I've got two of them now. I will bring
2: 19
1: my,
2: what?
1: Wait for it. I'll bring my commemorative 1999 Tostitos National Championship bag of chips. Yes or no, do you think you and I could eat a bag of chips that are 27, 28 years old?
2: A whole bag? No chance.
1: Do you think we could put 10 chips? These are still, they're not cracked. They're still whole chips.
2: I mean, I'd probably have a chip or two.
1: No, I didn't say a chip or two. Could you and I together put down 10 chips from the 1999?
2: I mean, are we losing a bet here or something? Like, what's
1: No, I'd never do that to you. That's ridiculous. My question is, can we put down, I don't want to do any of the mayonnaise. That's disgusting. I had a bad experience with it.
2: I just want to know, what's the incentive here, just to say we did it?
1: To say we have iron guts. And that's we either go on top of a roof, cut each other's hands open, and we're a one-man wolf pack.
2: Honestly, I think,
1: like a certain movie, hence Las Vegas, where I'm going with this.
2: Yeah,
1: angle.
2: Yeah.
1: Or we eat 28-year-old tortilla chips that came in the Tostitos bag after Tennessee beat FSU in Tempe.
2: I honestly think, I mean, granted, they're significantly not as old, but I think the Cheez-Its would probably be the best. Those potato chips are probably paper at this point.
1: You want to find out? I think we should have done it on the 25-year anniversary, but you were big leaguing us.
2: Yeah, it was.
1: Until you got brought back around. Let's get back on topic here quickly. Pool of six. That means Tennessee's going 7-5, 8-4 this year. Okay?
2: Maybe 6-6.
1: If Tennessee goes 6-6 and they're still eligible, these locations will still want them because Tennessee sells tickets.
2: Yeah.
1: Gator Bowl, yay or nay? Would they talk about Jacksonville?
2: They would, but they were just there a couple years ago.
1: Okay, so you say yay still?
2: I mean, they would entertain it, but I don't think that, because they were there just a couple years ago.
1: Okay, Music City Bowl.
2: They were there twice in the last 5 years, so no.
1: Memphis Liberty Bowl.
2: I don't think so. I mean, I think you go to Florida before you go to Memphis, and that's no disrespect to Memphis. I just think that's what Tennessee.
1: All right, okay, I'll disrespect Memphis.
2: The schools have some power in this at this point.
1: Yes.
2: So, yeah, I say no to Memphis.
1: Houston, Texas for the Texas Bowl.
2: Until I believe that Tennessee is going to go to a bowl game in Houston, Texas, no.
1: ReliaQuest, formerly Outback.
2: Yes, because it has been since Butch Jones was here, right? That they've been to Tampa? They didn't go to Tampa.
1: Last time they were there, they beat the you-know-what out of Northwestern.
2: There we go. It's been a while since they've been to Tampa.
1: Yeah.
2: So, yeah, I think that is a – yeah, that would be a popular pick.
1: Vegas.
2: Again, like Houston. Until that actually happens, I'm going to say no. I think Tampa would make all the sense in this scenario.
1: Tampa, but I think they're going to take an 8-4 team, and I don't think Tennessee's going to go 8-4.
2: But again, Tampa, Tennessee draws a big crowd. Tennessee hasn't been to Tampa in a long time.
1: Easy flight from Knoxville, too.
2: Yeah, I mean, there's a lot of – that's why everybody wants Tennessee to go bowling at its destination every single year. Like, Tennessee's a huge draw.
1: Expectations for me, you never need to be put in the same statement with Birmingham and Gasparilla ever.
2: Yeah.
1: Ever. Mm-hmm. I used to say Liberty because that was the 6-6 bowl. But again, the order of selection now after the college football playoff in this new era parameters, Liberty Bowl's on the same level as the Music City Bowl and the Gator Bowl. Never thought I'd see the day. Quickly, before we hit the reset, because we got to get to Love It or Leave It, 5 SEC teams make the college football playoff? Athlon says yes. You say? Again, those teams again. Georgia, Texas A&M, Oklahoma, LSU.
2: I don't know about LSU. I like those front four for sure. LSU's got, it's got a talent too, but.
1: You know what three of those five teams have in common?
2: What?
1: They're on Tennessee's calendar.
2: Yep. A&M, Georgia, Texas for sure. Oklahoma, again, that schedule's pretty tough. But I would probably have Oklahoma next and then, LSU. Actually, I would have Ole Miss in that conversation. Ole Miss is in this scenario in the citrus, right?
1: Who?
2: Ole Miss?
1: Yes, they would be.
2: I would have Ole Miss in this conversation, probably before LSU.
1: Tennessee, Arizona, Las Vegas Bowl, New Year's Eve.
2: Who says no?
1: I think a lot of people at the text line are going to say hell no, and they should. 656-9900. Love it or leave it is on the way next. Here from the home of the $1,000 test drive, Turnpike and Illinois Avenue, Oak Ridge Nissan. 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
3: Evening showers and thunderstorms with pockets of heavy rain will give way to a mostly cloudy sky overnight, lows in the low 70s. Back in the upper 80s to near 90 on Saturday, a mix of sun and clouds, some storms possible, and a few of those could be severe with high wind. Same story on Sunday. I'm Chief Meteorologist Spencer Denton from the WVLT First Alert Weather Center.
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0: 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We're talking about our friends here at Oak Ridge Nissan. All right, let's keep the hustle going. I'm going to go know how to keep things bumped up here. We've got Jennifer Morgan rejoining the program coming up in the next 20 minutes. But now we go right to Love It or Leave It. Jace Vincent back in the Budweiser studios.
1: There's two sides to every question. Love it or leave it on 99.1 The Sports Animal.
0: Spencer, Tyler, Kaner, a lot to get to before 7 o'clock. We are just mere minutes away from hanging things up and then turning things to Monday in day one of SEC Media Days. Jace, good evening.
2: Good evening. In his write-up at CBS Sports, Blake Brockermeyer listed Tennessee as the number 7 offensive line in the country with four other SEC programs listed ahead. Love it or leave it, Glenn Ellerbe will have the top unit on this year's program.
0: Okay, so we got to ask ourselves, is it going to be Glenn Ellerbe or is it going to be somebody defensively? Will it be Kelsey Pope or will it be somebody defensively? I believe when it's all said and done, the reason why you have comfort with wanting to potentially start Faison Brandon as your starting quarterback is the trust you have in your offensive line. Whoever the right tackle is, I still have faith in Perry, Pendleton, Moy, Sanders. Yes, to me, I love this. There's not going to be another unit on Josh Heupel's 2026 roster that will be better than what Glenn Ellerbe trots out there, the starting five. I love it. I'm a big fan of what he's going to bring to the table.
3: Every time that we've read Blake Brockmeyer's name, you thought Blake Tomeyer every single time, right? Because I know I have.
0: Close. That's why I had to sneeze.
3: I'm going to love this. Again, it comes down to an offensive line, linebackers, wide receiver. So much experience, so many snaps under the belt. Again, blocking for a young quarterback, whether it's a redshirt freshman, a true freshman. I like the wide receivers. Top-end talent there with Braylon Staley, Mike Matthews. Linebackers, the most depth, the largest position group in terms of experience. But I like the offensive line. I think that's an easy love it.
2: The Tennessee Titans announced they are inducting former running back Chris Johnson into the Ring of Honor during halftime of their season opener on September 13th. Love it or leave it, CJ2K getting his moment in front of the home crowd in Nashville.
3: Oh, 100%. You know, thoughts and prayers to him with his recent diagnosis of where he goes public with ALS and all that. But, I mean, listen, CJ2K, when you have a nickname like that, you're a stud. Fourth in franchise rushing. You know, and then there's a massive drop off behind Chris Johnson. He was fun. He was exhilarating. I absolutely could not love this anymore.
0: Former Jet Chris Johnson, for those of you out there paying attention.
3: Yeah, because that's how we know who he is.
0: I remember out of all the people that I didn't pull Titans card Adrian Peterson or Randy Moss. Andre Johnson, sometimes at the tail end of your career or when you think the next move is the best move. Yeah, man, of course I love this. I love this for Chris Johnson. I was a fan favorite of him as a fantasy owner. I'm a fan favorite of him during his time at East Carolina. I loved him with the Jets. Prayers up. I hope for his family and everything, how this plays out. I hope one day we can find a cure to this just horrendous, awful disease.
3: Played one season with the Jets. How many touchdowns?
0: Three.
3: Two.
0: One was called back. Should have been three.
2: Sunday is National Words with Friends Day. Love it or leave it, one word comes to mind when describing the 2026 Tennessee Vols.
0: Love it. That one word to describe Josh Heupel's program in year 6 would be enigma. Tennessee's an enigma. I don't know how to really approach it whenever I do national hits with Fox Sports, when I do it with Westwood, when I do it with our friends at ESPN. I get asked, hey, how can you describe Josh Heupel's team in a couple of words? Well, I can give you one, enigma. A lot starts at the quarterback position and then like a flow chart that you use in a business meeting. It's, so if you said yes, it goes here. If it's no, it goes here. Quarterback, that decision is going to make a lot of, bring a lot of clarity to other questions. And then from there, you just reshuffle a deck of 14 more questions. So yes, an enigma. There is a word with friends, your word, enigma.
3: Is that my word, too, or am I giving another word?
0: You can give another word, but you can also use enigma if it's right.
3: I mean, I think it's right, but I would also give the word, and again, you know, flagship station, you know, state run, whatever. Whatever, I don't care. Underrated. Like, I'm going to go there. I mean, nobody is... I've seen SEC projections predicting Tennessee 11. Are you kidding me?
4: That's a little low.
3: That's a bit obsessive. I mean, goodness gracious. People just look, you don't have a quarterback or you just have the unknown a quarterback. Talked about the offensive line all day. Talked about the wide receivers. Talked about the linebackers. Talked about the upgrades offensively. I'm not saying 10-2 playoff. Underrated, though. There are the national perception with this football team, it's embarrassingly low. Underrated.
2: The 2026 World Cup final will take place Sunday between Spain and the defending champion Argentina. Love it or leave it, Lionel Messi ending his international career a back-to-back champion.
3: Yeah, I'm going to love this. Not much more to add there, but I know he's the GOAT, and he's old. He's 39, so I love it.
0: Hardcore soccer fan Tyler Ivins from about 17 days now.
3: I've talked more soccer in my life this week on this show than I ever have.
0: Somebody once said to me recently, I'm having to replace the Will role on this show, so that means everything. So now I'm going to just start raw-dogging protein and talking soccer all the time. Will said that all the time, too. Yeah, it is what it is. So now I have to be soccer guy on the program. Yeah, I leave this. Spain has conceded one goal. You knew that because you watched World Cup.
3: I did hear that.
0: They have conceded one goal the entire 6 weeks the World Cup's been underway. Give me... Spain wins. I was getting ready to go a step further.
2: Stephen Lassen from...
0: Okay. I'm trying to think if I'm going to say it.
2: Okay.
3: He's like, okay.
0: Spain wins. Both teams have scored, no. 2-0, Spain wins.
2: I like it. Stephen Lassen from Athlon Sports updated his preseason bowl predictions with Tennessee and Arizona squaring off in the Las Vegas Bowl. Love it or leave it. The Vols heading for the desert on New Year's Eve.
0: I'm going to leave this. I think they end up somewhere in the state of Florida. Like, if you told me right now to give me the top three options out of the pool of six we just named, Tampa's one. I think Vegas is third. Tampa's one. Memphis is two. Vegas is three.
3: I would still probably, I leave this in your order. I probably think Jacksonville, because it's been since, 2019 they've been there? So,
0: Jacksonville?
3: Yeah. Tampa. No, Jacksonville. For Gator, it's been since 2019. I'd probably go Tampa, Jacksonville, and then Vegas of the three. But nonetheless, I'll leave this again. Until Tennessee plays in a bowl game in Houston or Vegas here in recent memory, I'm going to leave that. You know? So, also, I think they're going to be in Florida, like Tyler said.
0: The last time they were in the Gator Bowl.
3: 2019, Indiana. Was that it?
0: Yeah.
3: Oh, it was the Pruitt onside kick game. Yes, because again,
0: that's who it was.
3: 2020, they were going to go to Liberty in 2020 because such a weird year, but they didn't. 2021, Music City, Orange, Citrus, playoff.
0: Do you know why? That's right. Do you want to know why we've scrubbed the 2019 Indiana Gator Bowl out of our brain? And don't say because it's Jeremy Pruitt. That's not why.
3: There's been some wind scrubbed from that season, maybe.
0: No, do you know why?
3: Why?
0: You're going to roll your eyes when I tell you the reason why.
3: Why?
0: Do you know what the final score of that game was?
3: No, but Aaron Gray scored the touchdown.
0: I remember it like yesterday.
3: I don't know the score.
0: Tennessee 23, Indiana 22. Why would I care about the score?
3: Because obviously you had a little entertainment purposes only.
0: Tennessee was a 2.5-point favorite, and they won by one.
3: I'm sorry. I'm laughing at you.
0: You're not laughing with me. You're laughing at me.
3: It's almost 7 years old. that's all.
0: If I ever see Jeremy Pruitt, I'm going to go, hey, coach, how are you? Oh, no, I wouldn't call him coach. Jeremy, how are you? How are you? I'm just like, you cost me big time, bud.
3: That bowl game,
0: Indiana Gator Bowl
3: with our boy Vincent and Chandler
0: Vincent Anderson. Vince Ferrar?
3: Yes, we did a show.
0: We call him Vincenzo around here.
3: Yeah, we did a show together down there, and Chandler Emerson, hung out with him all week long.
0: I got he's learning how to throw a bachelor party. 6:41. I know he's listening right now. That's why it's funny.
3: Also, Chandler, I'm babysitting my kid. My wife tells me I can't say that because he's my kid. Babysitting my kid, can't go to the bar tomorrow. Sorry.
0: Don't go that far on the air. Plus, we're grown adults that host radio shows now. We can't just do all these child things, children things. You would call Jennifer?
5: Give her a shout. 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The final time that we're going to get a chance to get caught up with her as we make our approach. 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
21: Everyone poops. It's not just the name of a classic potty training book. It's a universal truth. Even though everyone does it, almost no one wants to talk about it. Dr. Tricia Pasricha wants to change that. She's the author of a new book. It's called You've Been Pooping All Wrong. And she says there are three critical P's of pooping. The first is propulsion. Both the voluntary push you exert and the involuntary contractions that happen naturally within your body. Top line, when you feel the need to go, don't hold it. The second P is pliability, which refers to stool softness. The keys to this one are making sure you're drinking enough water and eating enough fiber. And the last P is for pelvic floor. If you can get your knees up above your waist while you're on the toilet, like on a stool or a garbage can or a stack of books even, that can make all the difference. I'm Dr. Sanjay Gupta, helping you live a better life.
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0: All right, final minutes. Tyler and Kaner on the station with the Vols play. It is hard to believe. We are 50 days away until it's football time in Tennessee. When the countdown begins at 100, we're like, we got a while. Bam, flash forward 50 days later. We're now sitting at the halfway mark before Tennessee and Furman get together September 5. You'll be able to hear every snap right here on 99.1, the Sports Animal. You can also hear the voice of Jennifer Morgan. And if you want to talk about things we can't believe, yeah, it's 50 days until it's football time in Tennessee. Jennifer Morgan, I hear tell that at a 10-minute drive, you can come to Oak Ridge Nissan and you can save thousands of dollars on a brand new Nissan here at Oak Ridge Nissan.
27: Great job. That one was really good. Nice job. Way to end the day.
0: Yes.
27: But yes, you can. Make that 10-minute drive, whether it's tonight, maybe it's tomorrow. Maybe tomorrow you're like, you know what, this weekend, let's go out there. Let's see what they have. Let's see the inventory, the deals that can be made. Come out. We will be open all day Saturday, all day Sunday until the last deal is made and see what we can do, because I'm telling you, we're making some magic happen.
28: Yeah, it's the home of the $1,000 test drive. I mean, you're gonna do a test drive anyway when you come in here, so why not go home with a chance to win $1,000? And you got a trade, you got a maid as well, up to $8,000 over Kelly Blue Book. So, again, they can pay off their trade no matter what. I mean, just some of the great things. Again, it's like Christmas in July over here at Oak Ridge Nissan.
27: It is. It's Christmas every single day this month for sure. Hey, you said it, the $1,000 test drive. That is, I love it. I absolutely love it. We had our first winner beginning of this month from June, and she came in, test drove, came back for the drawing, walked out with $1,000 cash. No, all she did was test drive. So come out, what do you got to lose? And who knows, you might test drive that new Armada, Murano, Rogue, whatever it is, and absolutely fall in love and then leave with a deal that you never thought was possible. But yeah, that also, now we have a lifetime warranty. So many incredible things happening in Oak Ridge Nissan. Like I said, 10 minutes get you there. It's worth the drive.
0: You know, Jennifer, I'm already seeing friends taking their kids back to school to meet the teachers. And if you want to talk about class, if you want to talk about math, it is more for theirs. That is the listener. More on a trade for theirs. Less for the vehicles you have here at Oak Ridge Nissan. And that's the equation that have so many people making a 10-minute drive. We often hear from Scott, make a 10-minute drive. And if we can't make you a deal, we will buy your car from you. If you won't sell your car, we will put the gas back in your car no matter where you came from. And Jennifer, I've known Scott a little bit of time. And Jennifer, I've known you a little bit of time. And I have never seen Scott Gropp, I've never seen Jennifer Morgan pay to put gas in somebody's car to send them back where they come from. You just simply say yes.
27: That's right. Come on out. Like we said, the rest of today, tomorrow, Sunday, you come out here. We're going to make the deal happen. We will do what needs to be done to make the deal happen. And it is listening to what the needs are, what the wants are, and getting you hopefully in a low payment, leaving than what you came in with. And like I said, more for your trade. I mean, there's so many benefits of coming out. You just got to take that plunge and make the 10-minute drive.
0: And the next time we talk to Jennifer Morgan next Friday, the Red Sox still will not have lost a baseball game. I can't guarantee that. I can't guarantee that, but the chances are pretty, pretty strong. Jennifer, we look forward to touching base with you next Friday, sister. Thank you so much.
28: Thanks.
0: Have a great
28: weekend.
27: Sounds good. You guys too. Thank you.
0: Out the door she goes. Actually, how about a little bit of a nugget as we've got 2 minutes to play with here on a Friday, July 17th. Tennessee, how about another addition from the transfer, from the recruiting trail? Let's go international here, a little German flavor, if you will.
28: Yeah, originally from Germany at the NFL Academy in London. Not that Nico. We talked about that old Nico, the hated Nico, at least in Tennessee circles yesterday. But this guy's name is Nico Campus, a four-star offensive tackle. Top 300 player of the country.
0: Yes.
28: 6'7", about 270 right now. So he's a developmental type guy, and Tennessee's done such a great job recruiting the offensive tackle position. Once he gets on campus, no hurry to play. Tennessee beat out Auburn, Michigan, Vanderbilt. Again, international flair. So it's going to be a developmental piece, but a guy that Tennessee made a priority and really, really like his upside. That is Nico Campus, who committed to Tennessee this morning.
0: Monday, we'll be on the air. Josh Heupel will have already been at the podium. Rounds will already be made from Arian Carter, from Deshaun Bishop, from Jeremiah Tielander. Anything sexy to talk about Monday?
28: I mean, everybody's going to ask about Jesko.
0: No. Will there be anything that he would have said that is sexy?
28: That he?
0: No. Yeah, the answer's no. Right. Okay.
28: We'll play the audio, what he says about the quarterbacks, because it's going to be asked. But they're all going to be asked about Chaz Coleman, what happened there. They're all going to be asked about Faison Brand and George McIntyre, and we'll see what happens.
0: You know, Jace, we want to say goodbye to you, man, and we want to say thank you for everything you brought to the table here on a Friday. Curtis Nunnery, thank you so much for everything you brought to the table here on a Friday. And that'll do it. We will be back Monday at 3 o'clock for day one coverage of SEC Media Days. Thank you to Tennessee Athletics, and thank you to our friends over at Fleet Tire. Vince Ferraro will be in-house there at the JW Marriott. They're on the water in Tampa. You'll hear from Arian Carter. You will hear from Jeremiah Tielander. You will hear from Deshaun Bishop. And you will hear from the head coach going into his sixth season here on Rocky Top from one Josh Heupel. Thank you to Oak Ridge Nissan, and thank you to you. Stay dry, beat the inclement weather, and we'll be back with you Monday right here on Tyler and Kaner, 99.1, The Sports Animal.

0: 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I'll take over 3.5 goals between France and England at plus 115. 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